0: Did they pay him too much? 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
2: So a couple dudes got the bag today. I think one of the dudes that got the bag, you're not going to complain about. If anything, you could probably make the argument, as is quite typical when it comes to the NFL. He might even still be underpaid, okay? But we understand how it goes. I don't believe it'll be his last paycheck, right? But a lot of people would say that this dude probably deserves more money than what he's getting versus the other guy that might be slightly overpaid. And I like that guy too. And who am I talking about? Bijan Robinson from Adam Schefter, ESPN sources, two-time Pro Bowl selection Bijan Robinson and the Falcons reached agreement on a 3-year extension worth up to $75 million that now will make him the highest paid running back in NFL history. Can I just say, Jay, I don't know how we're measuring this stuff anymore. I really don't. Every time Adam Schefter, every time somebody signs a contract, it's the highest in NFL history.
3: Right.
2: I don't know how this stuff is happening. I don't get it, because it doesn't sound like it. Right? Robinson will receive a $51 million guarantee, including $37 million at signing, in a deal that agent Nicole Lynn and the Falcons have been working hard on to finish up in recent days. So Gibbs, on the other hand, is doing a hold in, apparently. He's not holding out. He's at camp. He's just not doing anything. So Gibbs is trying to get the bag. Now Bijan gets the bag. And it's always so funny how these teams do this, because you run David Montgomery out of town and then you have a problem paying Jahmyr Gibbs.
3: I know.
2: That doesn't make any sense.
3: It doesn't.
2: Like, you just told me what my value is, but now you don't want to pay me. Okay?
3: It's NFL, right?
2: Yeah.
3: It's the NBA. Everything but baseball and the Dodgers.
2: Exactly. Right. They're about to have a holdout. And that's why. That's right, why they're about to have a holdout.
3: Right.
2: So Bijan, highest paid running back in NFL history. You can go look that up yourself. I'm assuming that is however they're doing it, based on the AAV, yeah, or however you want to call it.
3: Yeah, I'm not sure.
2: Good for Bijan. He's a dog.
3: He is.
2: Now, the other one that had Jay a bit up in arms is my guy.
3: Your guy.
2: My guy, you know, a smaller dude, I don't even know if you would call him a traditional slot receiver. I mean, he is, but he does a little bit of everything. People are not thrilled about this one. Baltimore's two-time Pro Bowl wide receiver Zay Flowers reached an agreement today with the Ravens on a 4-year, $140 million extension that includes $108 million guaranteed per his agency. And I know what you're thinking. Well, Alan, now we want to know how that stacks up to other guys, which always gets confusing because, you know, inflation and a lot of things changing around based on how these dudes get paid as of right now. And, you know, guys get paid more as we continue on here, and the rates change and the price of things going up. But Zay Flowers right now, Jay, the fourth tied for the fourth highest paid wide receiver, and he is tied with Jay Jettas, Justin Jefferson.
3: Man.
2: It is Jackson Smith and Jigba, Jamar Chase, Drake London, which that's interesting too.
3: Drake's a baller though.
2: He is. And Zay Flowers tied with Justin Jefferson at number 4. So, Jay, I said that to you.
3: Yes, sir.
2: Immediately.
3: Yeah.
2: And you were not thrilled about that one.
3: Well, let me clarify. First of all, get your money.
2: Sure.
3: Young
2: yes.
3: Fella.
2: Yes. Always. Not to say.
3: Yeah. Yeah.
2: You don't think. Look, shout out the agency,
3: man.
2: But he should not be paid as the fourth best wide receiver.
3: Nah, man. First of all, you're playing with Lamar. I know Lamar missed a lot of time last year, mm-hmm, so Zay had to play with some other QBs. But the year before, you know, Lamar was an MVP consideration, MVP talk. I mean, well, what? That'd been 2 years ago. So hold on. Last year was Josh Allen.
2: Last year, well, yeah.
3: Yeah, and then the year before was Was that Lamar?
4: Were you saying last year
3: two
4: or
3: seasons
4: two
3: seasons ago?
4: Two seasons ago.
3: Last season was Josh Allen, right?
4: I thought 2 seasons ago was Josh Allen because that's when everybody said.
3: Who won MVP last year? Who am I blanking on?
4: The MVP last year, of course.
3: Of course.
4: You know, obviously. It was. So Josh Allen won two in a row? He must have won two in a row.
3: Man, I thought.
4: Oh, no. He was the MVP.
3: Last year.
4: Favorite.
3: Okay, then who won the year before?
4: Was
3: that Pat? Or was that Lamar?
4: Yeah. You have. I'm just blanking here.
3: Yeah, I am too. It's not football season yet.
4: Here you go. I got you right here. You know. Oh, it was Staff. It was a Stafford.
3: Stafford. Okay.
4: Yeah, Stafford 20. Stafford. They call Stafford. It 25.
3: Sure.
4: Stafford 25, Josh Allen 24, Lamar 24.
3: Okay. So Zay has been in the league for 3 years.
4: Yeah.
3: Okay.
4: And he had that big, I know we got to move on, but that big fumble that kind of kept them from going to the Super Bowl.
3: Understandable.
4: He was a rookie that year.
3: Yeah, we get it. We understand. I just say this. First of all, get your money, young fella. I had to look it up when I saw it this morning, and I just pulled it up real fast. Just real fast. Mm-hmm. Better than Ja'Marr Chase.
4: No.
3: All right. Better than Justin Jefferson.
4: Negative.
3: Better than Jackson Smith and Jigba.
4: No.
3: Better than Puka. I know that's not your, yeah.
4: I mean, it's close.
3: No, okay, close.
4: It's
3: okay.
4: Probably Puka.
3: Cool. Okay.
4: It's
3: Puka. Hey, that's fine. Amaron.
4: No.
3: Okay. CD Lamb.
4: No, I like CD
3: Lamb. I do too.
4: I'm a big CD guy.
3: Nico Collins.
4: I probably would say yes.
3: Okay. All right. George Pickens.
4: Yes.
3: A.J. Brown.
4: I'm not that high on A.J. Brown. I'm going to say yes.
3: Davante Adams.
4: Now, yes.
3: All right. Hey, look, Drake London.
4: If Drake could be Drizzy. I mean, it's.
3: Where you at?
4: I think Drake London's probably better.
3: Okay.
4: I think he should be better.
3: Terry McLaurin.
4: No, I got Zay.
3: All right. T. Higgins.
4: I got Zay. I am high on
3: DK,
4: Zay, though.
3: DK.
4: Nah, DK got one route. He's stiff as heck.
3: Neighbors.
4: Zay.
3: Mike Evans.
4: Zay.
3: Jameson Williams.
4: Zay.
3: Garrett Wilson.
4: Zay.
3: Devontae Smith.
4: I like that. We're going to see what Devontae got this season, okay. But for now, it's Zay.
3: Chris Olave, who just got bagged.
4: He got bagged out, too?
3: Yeah.
4: But it's Zay for me.
3: All right.
4: It's Zay.
3: I went down at about 15-ish.
4: Chris Olave, by the way, at $124 million.
3: Yeah.
4: And you got Zay at $140.
3: So you got Zay about 8th.
4: Yeah.
3: 9th, depending. For me, that's high. I don't even have him that high.
4: I thought you could say, well, people are going to roast me about A.J. Brown. I think a lot of people would say A.J. Brown.
3: It depends on how you, how they stack up, who you like. And we all have our favorites. We all, like you said, you talk about Puka all the time,
4: mm-hmm.
3: a slant merchant. I mean, no doubt about it. Puka's probably in a better situation.
4: Yeah.
3: Especially for what he does. He just played with both of them and just played with former MVPs in the last 3 years. But I do think if I'm looking at it, I'm probably saying Puka's a better wide receiver all the way around. Mm-hmm. But I do think if I was building a team, I'd go Zay over Puka.
4: Yeah, I mean, I think the thing is, if you haven't gotten paid yet, this is a beautiful day for you. Because if I'm Puka, I know he's had a couple things off the field. But if I'm Puka or one of these guys in line to get paid, I'm saying, look, you're not letting Zay get me. Yeah, if I'm Puka, Zay can't get me. I know that.
3: Yeah, nah. Yeah, for sure.
4: You know, I can, whether you agree with it or not, Zay can't get
3: me. And he's got a little more higher than, like, CeeDee Lamb just signed 2 years ago? Two seasons, not last year.
4: Yeah,
3: CeeDee
4: signed in 2024.
3: Okay. Now, I'm probably looking at the Jones family and say, hey, check this out. I know I just signed 2 years ago. But, man, if you got Zay Flowers making a little more money than me,
4: yeah,
3: you're going to have to sweeten the pot, Jones family.
4: I don't even know if Zay is considered a pure number one.
3: No, he's not.
4: That's been the problem, I think, with the Ravens. Those are the boys that should have went and got Mike Evans.
3: You're right.
4: That's what they needed.
3: Yep.
4: They need somebody like that. When has Lamar had a real X receiver? Now I get the way he plays. You might say, well, Allen, he doesn't, you know, need it, or he doesn't play that way, but he has not had that. He has not had
3: that. Didn't he have Hollywood a couple years ago?
4: Yeah, but Hollywood to me is probably not a pure.
3: Two. Yeah, he's probably a two, huh?
4: You know, not a pure guy. You know, they got.
3: And they keep tight end is always solid.
4: Yeah.
3: Trying always. To think of.
4: They had DeAndre, like what, had you know, DeAndre one. Hopkins, but that's on the back end.
3: Back burner.
4: I'm telling you, every year, and now you're going to bag out Zay Flowers. I like Zay, but you're telling me that he's your number one, and it's similar to the quarterback position, Jay. Who's the best? I mean, look, wide receiver's changing a little bit. Amon-Ra is not the biggest dude in the world.
3: Nope.
4: JSN is not the biggest dude in the world. They're not small.
3: Right.
4: But they're not the biggest dudes in the world. I get it. So it's not necessarily that Zay can't be your number one, but if you don't have kind of a bigger receiver as a compliment, that's more so my problem.
3: Who else they got? They got Bateman over there.
4: Yeah, they got Bateman, who's another go route guy.
3: Sure.
4: You know, he's been running the same route all his career. You got Bateman and Devontae Walker.
3: Oh, yeah.
4: Like, what are we doing? Like, you had to pay Zay.
3: You did.
4: You put yourself in this position.
3: You did.
4: You had to pay him. You know, I like Zay, but I would have dispersed that money. I like Zay a lot. I just named him over A.J. Brown.
3: Mm-hmm.
4: But you need something else.
3: Is Lamar kind of... Is his career, minus the Super Bowls, of course, but is he starting to follow in the Tom Brady atmosphere, Aaron Rodgers atmosphere, where he's so good that the team hasn't really put great wide receivers around him?
4: Mm-hmm.
3: Because for the longest time, I mean, we could always argue about who Brady played with.
4: Yeah.
3: And I think he made careers. I'm starting to see that a little bit with Lamar, too. Aaron, that was the argument with Aaron Rodgers, right? He never really played, got to play with a lot of great wide receivers. He made wide receivers, kind of built their name. I mean, Lamar ain't really played with a lot of talent on the outside.
4: No. And I thought, I mean, their decision after everything went down with the drop pass with Mark Andrews, and then for them to give him a contract extension after that, I found fascinating. Mm. They let Isaiah Likely walk, and now he's joined John Harbaugh in New York. I don't know what the thought process was there. I thought the Niners, honestly, might have been in on Isaiah Likely. I don't know how he blocks, because I know it's very important for the Niners. No block, no rock. But, some of the decisions that they've made, Jay, you know, he kind of reminds me, I know Bill Simmons was recently talking about comparing Lamar and a basketball player, and I'm pretty sure Bill Simmons landed on Donovan Mitchell or Joel Embiid, because he Donovan Mitchell doesn't have the accolades that Lamar has, but they're electric. They just haven't gotten over the hump. How he plays, though, it kind of reminds me of a Luka. And what I mean by that is the Mavericks had to try out different things with Luka to figure out what he needed. You know, they had Porzingis. It didn't look bad at all, but, you know, they ended up moving on from Porzingis. Then they brought in Kyrie. They ended up going to the finals. They didn't win it, but the Mavericks were trying to figure out what Luka needs to be successful. I think the Lakers are still trying to figure that out. I don't know what the Lakers are going to be. You got Austin Reeves. That defense isn't going to be great. And then you get your lob threat with Walker Kessler. But I feel like because of how Lamar plays, it might have been Hollywood Brown or somebody had complained. Honestly, I think it was when Hollywood Brown left the Ravens and then went to the Chiefs, if I'm not mistaken. He said something to the effect of, you know, getting the ball more, right? Because just a more traditional quarterback.
3: Right.
4: So I think that the Ravens have struggled to figure out what Lamar
2: needs, obviously he's been successful, but from the wide receiver world, Zay Flowers, I think they believe is perfect for Lamar because he's quick. He can get loose. When Lamar breaks contain, Zay can find a soft spot and go from there. Those classic big X receivers that we grew up with that are just running classic routes, Lamar isn't, you know, he doesn't throw the football like that. So I feel like the coaching staff, and we'll see what happens with this new coaching staff,
4: they haven't been able to lock down what exactly Lamar needs. But I'll tell you this much, Jay, he going to need more than Zay Flowers, Rashad Bateman, and Devontae Walker. I know, what, Devontae Walker, was he on the Titans? For a better, that's Delanie Walker. That's Delanie. Yeah, Delanie. Either Devontae Walker, is he a rookie? Devontae Walker is 25 years old, the fourth round pick in 2024. I'll tell you what they'll say right now, Jay. They're expecting a big year out of Devontae Walker. I'll tell you that much right now.
5: I'm pretty sure if you went right down to a Ravens beat reporter.
4: Oh, my goodness.
5: It'd be all over Walker.
4: Yeah, Rashad Bateman, I thought he was much older than 26.
5: He's got to be, I was going to say, probably late 20s.
4: Yeah. I thought he was much older than that. But you got Rashad Bateman, who was a first-round pick back in 2021.
5: He was a big name. Here, check this out. Lamar drafted 2018, right?
4: Mm-hmm.
5: So I'm literally
4: his
5: going
4: wide
5: through.
4: Receivers.
5: Yeah, I had to. I got to go through this, man. Flacco started 9 games that year. Lamar started the rest.
4: Mm-hmm.
5: The starting wide receivers, John Brown, who finished with 42 catches for 750 yards, 15 yards.
4: John Brown. Is that the dude who won the island?
5: What's the island? That was a show or something?
4: No, he ran the fastest 40.
5: Oh, I don't think it was. He might have been.
4: It was John something.
5: I don't remember it being John Brown, though.
4: No, I don't think it was.
5: You got Michael Crabtree.
4: Okay.
5: Don't do crabs like that. And Willie Snead.
4: All right, man.
5: That was his first year.
4: Okay.
5: Second year, Miles Boykin, who finished with 13 catches for less than 200 yards that year. Willie Snead, who had finished with 31 catches. And let's see, who was the other one? Because they listed two. So they must have went to a two tight end set right there. All right, so I'll just
4: big on two tight end sets.
5: I just give you that. That's there. All right, next year, Miles Boykin, Marquise Brown, at 58 catches, 770 yards.
4: Mm-hmm.
5: That was 2020.
4: Hollywood.
5: 2021, Hollywood, Sammy Watkins. Sammy Watkins had 27 catches for 394 yards.
4: I thought he was going to be the dude out of Clemson. I thought he had something.
5: He did for a little bit. 2022, Devin Duvernay.
4: Okay.
5: And they only listed one. They went the triple tight end? There's no way. DeMarcus Robinson.
4: Okay. A little something there.
5: Tylan Wallace and Sammy Watkins.
4: Yeah, I mean, these dudes, you can get them on FanDuel.
5: 23, Zay Flowers, Rashad Bateman. So now we're getting to,
4: is terrible.
5: Zay Flowers, Rashad Bateman.
4: Come on, Jay.
5: Like that, honestly, first of all, now we see why Lamar was running all damn day.
4: Yeah.
5: Because he had to.
4: Right.
5: There weren't a lot. No. Now, he's had some good running backs.
4: Yes.
5: He's definitely had some good running backs. But as far as just all-around wide receivers, Zay Flowers is probably the best he's played with.
4: Yeah.
5: No disrespect to Zay, but, man, that's a low bar. That's a low, low bar.
4: Yeah. That's not going to fly.
5: And now over the last couple of years, Lamar Jackson has become more of a thrower.
4: Well, they do have. Now, here's the thing. Now, you talk about being high on our big season for Devontae Walker. They did grab Jay. Here you go. They drafted a couple. You talk about bites at the apple. They got Jacoby Lane from USC. They took him in the third round. And then they got Elijah Surratt, who people remember from the national championship team. They took him in the fourth round. So they loaded up, I guess, kind of on the back end this season with wide receivers. It doesn't look like they took him or, any of the guys in first round.
5: Yeah, still young.
4: Yeah.
5: Still a lot to prove.
4: Yeah. I mean, LaJonte Wester. Okay. God bless you. Dayton Wade.
5: Yeah, man.
4: Yeah, that's not it.
3: They shorted him, you know, top flight wide receivers.
4: They got the homie Chris Moore. From the Commanders.
3: It's thin, brother. I'm just saying it's thin.
4: But we've never heard, and that, you know, and that's, it brings up a good point, because we were talking about, we're, you know, going to have Mike Sando on later this week, and the quarterback tiers are out. We're going to talk about that too, because you got to see where Brock Purdy is, of course. But there's certain quarterbacks where people hem and ha over the help that they either get or don't get. People are always talking about Josh Allen needs help. Josh Allen needs help. And I don't think anybody looks at, that's why there's such a conversation about Zay Flowers getting this bag work. I don't think people look at Zay Flowers in that elite realm, which is why a lot of us are surprised he got paid like that. Mm-hmm. But you hear them hem and haw about Josh Allen needing help, Justin Herbert needing help. You know, a lot of these different quarterbacks, I don't know that I've ever heard. And Mark Andrews is good. Has Mark Andrews ever been a top three? He's never been the best. Has he been a top three tight end? Maybe for a hot second?
3: Maybe one, yeah. Maybe at a point in time, maybe.
4: And I know they were more based on the running game. You get King Henry. I understand all that. But you hear people all the time crying about these dudes needing more help.
3: Right.
4: Nobody crying for Lamar. I don't know if it's because of how he plays. Mm. And hey, well, you know, a dude runs a route. And Lamar is taking off. But to your point, he doesn't do that as much anymore.
3: Mm-mm. Yeah.
4: So I don't know. I would be surprised if they, and I get it, they just paid Zay Flowers. But it ain't even about Zay. I don't think you're, fine. Zay is your number one. That's all fine and good. That's you cool. want to pay him, overpay right. him, cool.
3: Yeah.
4: But your number two in this day and age, when you're looking at the, and we're going to get into on the other side, the best quarterback rooms in the NFL, but you start looking around these quarterback rooms, and it's not about Zay Flowers. It's about the fact that you don't have anybody. You don't have anybody to help. It can't just be about Zay Flowers. You can't have, you know, one guy, and think and Mark Andrews, who I know is got to be closer to 30, if not 30 already. You can't have Mark Andrews is 30 on the nose, and Rashad Bateman is your number two.
3: Man, Rashad Bateman had 19 catches for 224 yards and two tugs last year.
4: And it was all the same route. It was all a seam up the middle, Jay. I'm telling you that right now. I don't need to look it up.
3: Man, that's thin. And he played 13 games.
4: We'll see what happens with Lane and Surratt, but you know, you're looking at, you're telling me Lamar is battling it out and he's going to battle with Derrick Henry, who's 32. Rashad Bateman's your number two. Zay Flowers is your number one. And Devontae Walker is your number three, with Mark Andrews as your starting tight end.
3: Oof.
4: And Durham Smythe as your second tight end.
3: Rashad Bateman has, his high is his rookie year. He had 46 receptions for 515 yards, one tug. His high as far as TDs 2 years ago, he had 9. 45 receptions on 72 targets. Man, I mean, what? How many drops did he have? Probably at least about 5 to 7 in that.
4: Yeah,
3: I mean, he was a long play target. His average was 17 yards, almost a little under 17 yards. Played 17 games. But, I mean, your second wide receiver in five seasons, Rashad Bateman has 157 catches. In 5 seasons. Mm-mm. Devontae Adams is eclipsing that almost in one.
4: Yeah. And he's on the other side now.
3: Man, that's tough.
4: And I don't.
3: That is tough.
4: I don't know. I don't know how things are going to go this season.
3: Heck, you look 13 games and have 19 catches.
4: Yeah. He ain't getting $140 million. I can tell you that much right now. What's cooking? Speaking of wide receivers, the best wide receiver rooms in the NFL. Where do the Niners and the Raiders stack up? Drive, guys. Roll up. We'll be right back.
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1: The content kings roll on from Bleacher Report, ranking the NFL's best wide receiver groups. This was after the A.J. Brown trade, June 8th, 2026, from Gary Davenport. Now, they start with, it's 10, Jay. So top we'll 10? See, yeah, top 10. We'll see if your team's in there. We'll see if my team is in there. Let's start with 10. They give it to the Houston Texans, which is interesting because you had me, you compared Nico Collins and Zay Flowers. I took Zay Flowers. And look, maybe some out there would take Nico Collins. I know he's missed time. Feels like all the Texans receivers have missed some time, which is why they might be a little bit underrated. Top three receivers, Nico Collins, Tank Dell, and Jaden Higgins, who Higgins had a breakout season with Tank Dell out and Nico Collins missing some time. Number nine, Jay, the New England Patriots, okay? A.J. Brown, Kayshon Booty, and Romeo Dobbs. Don't forget, everybody, you know, A.J. Brown, but they also got Romeo Dobbs. Yeah, I think between them, Hunter Henry as well, I don't know. A.J. Brown might be looking for the rock a little bit. I would definitely say, and I believe they still have, do they still have DeMario Douglas? Yeah, they still have DeMario Douglas, who I really like. I get why the Patriots are at nine, but more importantly, yeah, I'm curious if A.J. Brown is going to get as many touches as he would like. They also have a pretty good backfield with those running backs, so that's interesting. Number eight, the Jacksonville Jaguars. Now, they took a big step this past season. Brian Thomas Jr.,
2: yep.
1: I wouldn't say took a step back, but you saw Jacoby Myers kind of pop out, and Parker Washington had a really good season, too. So those are their top three receivers. And
2: they got them at eight?
1: Eight.
2: Man, that's pretty high. Okay.
1: Yeah, eight. And they got, Myers from my Raiders. So he popped over there. And Parker Washington, I think, was the surprise. The surprise. Yeah, breakout season. And that's why Brian Thomas Jr. saw his receiving yards kind of go to the back burner. Number seven, Jay, sounds like you think eight might be a little too high.
2: A little
1: for,
2: bit.
1: For the Jaguars.
2: Yeah, a little bit.
1: Good season. People are high on them.
2: I get you.
1: It goes.
2: Yep.
1: Next, the Seattle Seahawks, number seven. Top three receivers, Jaxon Smith-Njigba, Cooper Kupp, and Rashid Shaheed. I know they're the champs.
2: Right.
1: That feels high to me. JSN doing a lot of...
2: He's carrying it.
1: A lot of legwork
2: there. I mean, Kupp has a name. Rashid, though, you know, speed guy. I mean, I can see it.
1: He's a go route.
2: I got to hear the rest of them. I got to hear the rest of them.
1: I don't know. I mean,
2: got to hear the rest of them.
1: I like the Patriots group better than the Seahawks, to be honest.
2: Give me the Seahawks.
1: And I don't even like A.J. Brown that much.
2: Yeah.
1: Number six. Now, this one, I think they're tripping.
2: Uh-oh.
1: The Denver Broncos. The Donkeys.
2: Who's really? The third guy? Give me the third guy.
1: Cortland Sutton.
2: Yep.
1: They went and got Jalen Waddle.
2: Yep.
1: And Troy Franklin out of Oregon.
2: Ooh, not as familiar with Troy Franklin.
1: I like them. You know, I love, you know, Schmalen loves a good third receiver. You know, you can
2: looking
1: only
2: for that over under
1: the value there.
2: Yeah, you know,
1: just give me one catch,
2: right?
1: And we're good. But number six is crazy.
2: I think they have They have two Bs, like Sutton and Jalen Waddle. To me, are Bs.
1: Yeah,
2: that sometimes play as As. Again, I'm not gonna sit up on this mic and lie. I'm not very familiar with T. Franklin. Yeah, I don't really remember him.
1: Come on,
2: from Oregon.
1: Hey, come on, hey, Frank, yeah. T. Frank. Come on, T.
2: I don't really remember Troy Franklin at the moment.
1: Six is crazy, by the way.
2: That's pretty high. That's pretty high. I think I'd have Seattle over. I'd probably have, who was nine?
1: Nine.
2: That was the Patriots.
1: Yeah, nine was the Patriots. I like the Texans. I mean, Tank Dell got to come back from injury.
2: I take the Texans over there. I think Nico's a big boy.
1: Yeah.
2: I think if he's healthy, he's an X.
1: Yeah.
2: For sure. He's the guy.
1: He kind of is an A.J. Brown-esque type guy, you know, bigger receiver.
2: Yeah. Yep.
1: More traditional. Yep. Number five, the Detroit Lions. Amon-Ra St. Brown, Jameson Williams, and Isaac Tesla. I know they're very high on Tesla. They didn't give them the rock a lot.
2: Last year, yeah,
1: I was going to say. They, every time the broadcasters, they're really high on
2: this guy.
1: He's
2: a speed guy.
1: Yeah.
2: He takes the top off.
1: So I don't know if we're going to see more of him.
2: That's high.
1: Yeah.
2: That's a little high.
1: Five.
2: Yeah, that's a little
1: Jameson
2: high.
1: Williams.
2: I like Jameson. I like him. I think he has the capability of being a very good two.
1: Top five?
2: I'm around carrying a lot of weight there.
1: Getting a little,
2: yeah, a little weight.
1: Iffy.
2: You know what it's starting to sound like to me? Mm-hmm. There aren't very good wide receiver cores.
1: Yeah. Yeah, and it felt like they were everywhere a couple years ago.
2: Yeah, well.
1: Number four, here we go. The Slant Merchant and the Rams. Puka Nacua, Devontae Adams.
2: Yeah.
1: And just pick one, right?
2: Yeah.
1: Jordan Whittington.
2: Yeah. Do they got is my boy Tutu still there? Or did he move on?
1: I think
2: on?
1: He just got a lifetime contract with the Rams.
2: I feel like he moved on. Shouts out to Tutu, Miami stand up, Tutu Atwell.
1: He'll give you a game.
2: Yeah.
1: He's on the Dolphins now.
2: He's okay. I figured that he went home. He went home with the Miami.
1: He's home, Tutu.
2: I think as much as you don't, you know, you're not standing for Puka Devontae, that's a tough
1: it is.
2: Combination to deal with.
1: No, they got to be top five. I know I joke.
2: Yeah, that's pretty tough. They probably should be higher. Let me hear number four.
1: Yeah, number four on the list. Or excuse me, they were number four.
2: Four. They were number four.
1: Number three, now we're getting into it.
2: Here we go.
1: The Cincinnati Bengals.
2: Yeah, they loaded.
1: Ja'Marr Chase, T. Higgins, and Andre Yosivas.
2: That's why I blame Joe Burrow's failures.
1: Yeah, well, it ain't.
2: And
1: well,
2: the defense.
1: He told them, hey, pay my guys, and they paid them. But yeah, should. Ja'Marr Chase, T. Higgins, Andre Yosivas, that's a done deal.
2: Yeah.
1: I thought they could be higher.
2: They probably
1: be
2: could
1: honest.
2: Be number one, yeah.
1: Number two, how about them Cowboys?
2: Yeah.
1: The Cowboys.
2: I don't even know who they third one. Who's the third
1: Ryan
2: they put
1: Flournoy.
2: On
1: Flournoy. Remember, yeah. He popped a little bit with some of the injuries.
2: Pinch, yeah.
1: CeeDee Lamb, George Pickens, and Ryan Flournoy.
2: I'd probably go Bengals over them for myself, but I could see why they're there. Pickens is a dude, man.
1: And number one, shout out C-Watt. Shout out the Minnesota Vikings and Chris Watkins, the number one wide receiver core, according to Bleacher Report.
2: I can see it.
1: Top three receivers, Jay Jettis, Justin Jefferson, Jordan Addison.
2: He's a baller.
1: And Juwan Jennings. Three J's.
2: Yeah.
1: Justin, Jordan, and Juwan Jennings.
2: That's a tough three right there, brother.
1: Yeah, Juwan Jennings did good.
2: He's a perfect
1: there.
2: Three.
1: Yes, he is.
2: He is a perfect third wide receiver. Sometimes has to be a number two. Mm-hmm. Every now and then pops his head out to be a number one for you on a certain Sunday. You know, he plays through injury, as we've seen here with the 49ers, with rib injuries, things like that.
1: Yeah.
2: His hands are pretty good, man. Like, one thing about it is you put it in his area, he's tall, he's lanky.
1: Yeah.
2: You know, you get it to him. That's difficult to deal with. It's all about getting it to him, right?
1: Exactly. Exactly. And so we'll see what Kyler got. I think if there is a Schmalen Miles, if you can take the over on yards and touchdowns on everything for Kyler for the first half of the season, hammer that.
2: Do that.
1: Hammer that. The second half,
2: good luck.
1: My name Bennett, I'm not in it.
2: Yeah, good luck.
1: But the first half, they're going to be cooking.
2: Yeah.
1: You know, Jay, it's what we talked about yesterday. It's the scouting report thing. They're going to be rolling out. Kyler's going to be motivated. Traditionally or historically, I can't count on Kyler the second half of the season. But when it's still hot, you know, that's what they said, Jay, back in my playing days, because when the weather would break finally. So I have guys on my team, hey, sun get hot, styles get hot. That's what it, you know, when I got the heat warmers in the pocket, don't call on me for that.
2: Man,
1: you know,
2: a Cali boy playing on the East Coast.
1: Hey, sun get hot. Styles get hot, you know.
2: The muscles start to loosen up,
1: exactly.
2: Expand.
1: So Kyler, I think they're gonna cook in the first half of the season. Some omissions here, or I guess some notes.
2: Where's the Niners at, baby?
1: No Niners, and they don't need to be here. Come on now. Wait. Well, maybe they got to redo it with Debo.
2: Come on now.
1: They got to redo it with Debo.
2: Debo,
1: put some
2: dribbling and Mike Evans.
1: Yeah, let me see here. Mike Evans, Debo, and Kirk, they have.
2: Okay.
1: Or you could swap Stribling and Kirk.
2: Yeah.
1: Are y'all in the top 15? I don't know.
2: Yeah, I had to think about it.
1: I got to see who else
2: we missing. I had to think about it, yeah.
1: Look, I know the Raiders aren't.
2: No.
1: I know the Raiders aren't.
2: Last three.
1: Okay, well, I don't know.
2: Yeah, last three.
1: No, they might be sitting in the middle.
2: No.
1: They in the middle somewhere.
2: The middle or the bottom.
1: You know, you got a Trey Tucker.
2: In the basement.
1: They got a
2: in the basement.
1: Hand me a Trey Tucker and a Dante. You know, we got some guys.
2: Now, we're talking tight end, then that's different. Tight end running back combination, then yeah, you're cooking.
1: We
2: with
1: got
2: grease.
1: Something. A couple notes from the texters here. 530 makes a good point. And again, this is from Bleacher Report. But Travis Hunter on the Jaguars says, don't forget Travis Hunter. Yeah, a lot of these third receivers, it feels like they just kind of guessed, for lack of a better term.
2: Yeah.
1: 530 also says Jaden Higgins for the Texans. Yeah, he was good.
2: He did. He played
1: well. Schmallen likes him some Jaden Higgins. Okay. And 669 Jay says Marvin Mims is the number three in Denver.
2: Denver keeps
1: sleeping on him. Yeah. Hey, I'm not sleeping 669. I liked him.
2: Who's on that list for Denver?
1: They had your boy T. Frank.
2: Troy
1: Franklin.
2: Yeah, that's what I said.
1: I like Marvin Mims. It felt like, and correct me if I'm wrong, 669 younger guy felt like more of a go route dude as of right now. But trust me, I'm not sleeping on him. I like Mims. I like Troy Franklin. Like I said, Schmallen loves the third receivers.
2: Give me a quick synopsis, a quick breakdown of Troy Franklin's game.
1: Man, you know.
2: Are you familiar?
1: Well, you know, he going to find the soft spots in the defense. He's got some athleticism you don't want to sleep on. You know, and he's just a
2: gamer.
1: How's
2: his route running? How's his route tree?
1: Man, you know, he got them all in the book. He's got them all, you know.
2: He just got to learn to utilize them a little better.
1: Exactly. You know, so 669 says he's going to get Wally pipped by Marvin Mims. So you got Troy Franklin's 23 and Marvin Mims is 24. So they got a young core. It's just the top. Their floor is nice in Denver.
2: Yeah.
1: I just don't think their ceiling in Cortland, and I haven't been a Waddle guy because he can't stay on the field.
2: Yeah.
1: I like him though.
2: I think he's a Z. I think honestly, Sutton has kind of teased us in many ways at certain times. He's been banged up here and there.
1: Yeah.
2: But you can also kind of look at Denver prior to Bo Nix's. Well, you know, has Sutton really played with any quality quarterback too, you know, so it just depends. It truly depends on how you see him. I think he has the qualities of being a number one, and sometimes he operates as a number one, but I do think if you look at both of them as a combination, as a pair, they're very good. I wouldn't say they're great. I think they're both B's though.
1: Right. You know, B's make an A.
2: You know? Cortland might be a B+, depending on how you see him.
1: Yeah.
2: You know, no doubt about it. I'm not trying to take anything away from him. I just don't know. First of all, when we look at the list, his name wasn't even on the top 15, right? And so that's arguable, depending on, you know.
1: Yeah.
2: Bronco fan, you can argue that. But I don't think he's even cracking the top 10 for sure.
1: 669 says, Troy Franklin is a red zone threat sometimes. He has bad hands. Love the show, fellas. I got about a four-hour drive from the Bay getting home. Hey, ooh, be careful. Hey, on that man. 5, on that 80, wherever you go, we appreciate you.
2: Man, we're 4-hour joint. Man, where'd they come? Fort Bragg? Where'd they come from? Carmel?
1: Yeah. Well, look, you coming from the Bay, you know, just be sure you avoid the traffic. You know, hop on that Waze, whatever you need.
2: Yeah, stay safe.
1: And we appreciate
2: you. Real fast, Alan. Uh-huh. This is a What's Cooking segment, right?
1: And yes.
2: So, you know, we have great teammates here.
1: What is that in your hand?
2: At Sac Sports 1140. And I just want to showcase the type of teammates we have, unlike some of the Rashad Bateman 19 receptions to Lamar. We got, you know, top tier A1 wide receivers around here. And I, you know, just blessings.
1: What is that?
2: Of the red phase.
1: Oh, my God.
2: For Starburst to show proof to the people out here Sacramento, the city of trees, the farm to fork capital, that we do it for real.
1: So that is
2: and unlike where SeaWorld, where you guys come from, shout out SeaWorld, you know, and that dead water park that's out there.
1: Hey, shout out Waterworld. Don't be disrespectful to Waterworld.
2: Waterworld is no longer.
1: No, we still rolling.
2: But it's Waterworld used to be out here too.
1: Okay.
2: But it's no longer called that. You know, so shout out to that dead water park out there in Concord. Blessing with the red phase.
1: Wow.
2: Shouts out to Ramsey. Showcasing real Starburst, man, and not that that stuff that you call candy.
1: That is the nastiest thing I've ever seen, man. Yeah,
2: this is my thing.
1: Uh-huh.
2: With this bag, could you imagine if this said lemon juice or anything else that was added? Would they ever make a big bag like this or that lemon-flavored Starburst?
1: They should.
2: That thing would be 99-cent store special.
1: Good, more for me. More for me.
2: Why, this is high quality, top grade. You got to put a membership number in just to get it a discount. Okay. You know what I mean?
1: All right.
2: I'm just saying, brother. You know, that lemon stuff you chewing on.
1: Look, man.
2: No disrespect to the lemon flavor Starburst.
1: Same for me. If you're driving Jay, Ramsey hand-delivered Jay. Now I know what side Ramsey on. It's all good. Hand-delivered Jay a bag of all red Starburst.
2: Flavor it.
1: Look, we got a little bit of time left here. I need my orange and yellow Starburst fans. Where are y'all at? I've been waiting to hear from you, and I'm not hearing from you yet. One more segment with you. Jim Bowden gave the Giants an A for the trade deadline. Let's just say I did not. More Drive, guys. Don't move.
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0: that I don't eat them.
1: But it's almost, you're saying it without saying it.
0: No.
1: Because true Starburst fans understand that the red and the pink are the best, the tastiest, but you still find joy in eating the orange and the yellow.
0: Okay. You're saying the fact that I don't eat it is disrespectful.
1: Yeah, you're disrespecting to the Starburst fan base.
0: Okay.
1: Yeah, like fair enough. You should almost be eating Chico sticks or something at this point, bro. You don't even deserve to even partake in a Starburst.
0: Man.
1: How don't you like everything that's in a Starburst package is a blessing?
0: I hear you.
1: You know, so maybe the fact I'll go that you're back. Passing them over.
0: Maybe I'll try it again.
1: All I know is your daughter must be your sister must be a fantastic woman.
0: Yeah.
1: Because you have blessed her all these years with the red and the pink Starburst that she's probably exceeded expectations and probably passed her brother by now.
0: You're not wrong. You're not wrong, okay?
1: So shouts out. Is her last name still Styles or is she?
0: It is. Man,
1: okay,
0: yeah,
1: well, shouts out to Sister Styles.
0: Yeah.
1: Yeah, man.
0: Look, man, I don't even know how we got here, okay? But I wish we never got here.
1: Well, you're the one who said that you don't eat.
0: Yeah.
1: Partake.
0: I don't.
1: In the pink or the even to this day?
0: Maybe I'll try it. You know, Halloween around the corner. I'll see. I'll close my eyes.
1: Oh, see, you're hating. Bro, you're hating. That is indirect hating.
0: That was.
1: Yeah, come on, man.
0: That was.
1: Man.
0: Yeah, 530, they make red and pink only Starburst bags. They don't make yellow and orange. I know, 530, thank you. Thank you.
1: Man.
0: I appreciate
2: thank you. Thank
0: you. I appreciate you. So, the trade deadline ended, and everybody is given, you know, kudos to the Giants, and I'm getting fried because I am not doing it the same way. All right. Now, let me break this down in a couple of different ways. You can look at the trade deadline in different capacities. Okay. So Jim Bowden of The Athletic, he has separated the teams into different categories. So he has a grade for sellers. He has a grade for buyers and so on and so forth. Jim Bowden, as far as the sellers are concerned, he gave the Giants an A-, right? And here's the analysis. The Giants crushed this trade deadline and exceeded all expectations with their returns. They got back three solid starting pitching prospects in Marquez, Lelane, and Mendez, and a solid young middle infielder in Meyer. The sleeper acquisition was Hernandez, a 17-year-old shortstop who was in the Ray trade. He has all the tools to develop into a star caliber player someday. So that is what Jim Bowden had to say. He had them ranked second only behind the Tigers, who, of course, the Tigers moving Tarik Skubal, they probably could have got more back for Tarik Skubal. The Tigers, you know, he had them ranked number one for the sellers. He had the Giants number two. That's all fine and good. Don't get me wrong. Here's my thing. I am not personally separating the idea of sellers and buyers. On principle, I am not giving a seller an A. Because if you are selling, that means that something has gone awry in the season. That means you did not live up to expectations. That means that you have not exactly done the things that you wanted to do. So now you have to sell off pieces and make something of the season. That's number one. Number two is they're all lottery tickets. So I can't give somebody an A when I don't know if any of these dudes are going to play in the major leagues. So that's my statement. If I were to segment them the same way Jim Bowden did, then I would say that the Giants did a heck of a job, right? They did. But on its face, and I'm getting fried because Giants fans are very excited with the returns, I understand, right? Buster Posey excelled in doing what he was supposed to do outside of moving the big contracts. But keeping certain players off the market as well still shows me that they're not fully all in, right? Jung-Hoo Lee, not on the market. Logan Webb, not on the market. Can you imagine what they would have gotten back if those two dudes were on the market? So it's still this 1 foot in, 1 foot out situation. So Jim

0: Bowden gave the Giants an A-minus as a seller. I do not personally segment things off. I'm not giving any seller an A. That's just me personally. People going back and forth with me. Give them the grade you want to give them. I give the Giants a B-minus. Okay? They got a lot back. Buster Posey sold off guys that he was going to lose anyway, and he moved off of Elliot Ramos, the only homegrown position player all-star, feels like we've seen in a decade. I don't know if it's been a decade, but it's been a really long time, right? So I gave them a B-minus. Some people think that's too tough. Maybe it'll look bad on the other end if all these dudes are stars, and I pray that they are. But I cannot give the Giants an A, because to me, we start to do the thing where you're turning lemons into lemonade, which is great, but now we start to do the thing where, well, this season wasn't so bad after all. And when Jay talks about this delusion, I think the delusion isn't the same as the Cowboys or teams like that. I think the delusion is, well, this was still a good season because X, Y, and Z. And if you start to do that, that's how you let these guys off the hook. Attendance is great. And what an outstanding trade deadline. Everything's looking up for the Giants. So I agree that Buster Posey, he balled out this season as far as being a seller. This is also the second consecutive season where Buster Posey has needed to be a seller. And that's not great. So we can segment things the same way I segment my yellow, my orange, my pink, and my red Starburst to say Buster Posey did a great job, but I'm not giving him any type of A at a deadline because as a seller, that means that something went south. So that is my take. You can agree with it. You can disagree with it. We can argue. You know where to find me on social media. I'm very, very active. But that's what I got when it comes to the Giants and the trade deadline. Buster Posey did what he was supposed to do outside of moving the big contracts, but I'm not giving somebody an A when it comes to being a seller. If this trade deadline was a Starburst, man, might be looking like a pink, Jay. Might be looking like a pink.
1: No, that'd be good.
0: To some people, it was a pink. But, you know, for the wrong reasons. Thank you, Jay, as always. Thank you to Andy Bailey of Bleacher Report. That's up on YouTube now. Go check it out. Yeah, great conversation with him about what he thinks the Kings should do. We got some more sports talk, great sports talk, coming up next. And until tomorrow, secure the bag, light the beam.

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3: 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Harvey Penick says, never allow yourself to think about what's riding on the putt, whether it's a major championship or just a 50-cent wager. 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

going to be worth it? Who else is going to be worth it? Devon Achane got paid this offseason. You know what I'm saying? Breece Hall got paid this offseason. Kenneth Walker got paid this offseason. But the reality is, moving forward, how many running backs are going to be worth $51 million guaranteed? Huh? How many? I'm looking at some of the backs that are going to get, you know, slated to get paid coming up here soon. Saquon's going to be asking for another contract here soon, guys. Would it be smart of the Philadelphia Eagles to give it to him at 28 years old? Probably not. Christian McCaffrey is going to be up for new money. Would it be smart for the 49ers to reset the market knowing his injury history and how old he is? Probably not. So that's what I said. There are going to be some tough decisions that have to be made here by some of these organizations at both wide receiver and running back. Two positions that, you know, really have kind of gone opposite ways in terms of their value. I think the running back position has continued to get disrespected up until last offseason, or two offseasons ago, rather, when we saw Saquon get paid. And now I think teams are going to start playing hardball at receiver, too, because, like I said, they're a dime a dozen. Running back's different, though. I do not believe running back's a dime a dozen. When I was in high school, when I was in middle school playing Little League football, everybody wanted to be a running back. That was the position that everybody wanted to play. Everybody wanted to be a running back. Everyone wanted to wear number 6. It was the coolest number ever back then. Look at how the times have changed. In 2026, 11 years from my high school graduation, now everybody wants to be a wide receiver. But I think with both of those markets, the receiver market and the running back market, sooner rather than later, we're going to see teams go, hold the hell on. I can't pay you that much because I got to build out the rest of my roster. I think it happens at receiver before it happens at running back because I think there's a surplus of wideouts. I do. I think it's the deepest position in the entire NFL, talking about wide receiver. They grow on trees, a dime a dozen. Running back's different. There are only a couple of running backs in the NFL that are worthy of the type of deal that Bijan got. I think it's Bijan Robinson. I think it is James Cook. I think it is, you know, a guy like Jahmyr Gibbs. And other than that, like, I don't know. I don't know if Ashton Jeanty is going to be worth that by the time his rookie deal is up. He got big time money, you know, guaranteed at signing too, because the Raiders selected him so damn high. Is he going to live up to it? Probably not. Probably not. But, like, there are tiers at running back, man. I think it's Bijan Robinson, Jahmyr Gibbs, and everyone else. They're on a different stratosphere than the rest of the backs in this league. They are. That next tier, I think, is Devon Achane. I think it's James Cook. I think it's Saquon. I think it's, you know, CMC. I think it's Breece. There's levels to it, though, man. We are witnessing two of the greatest backs in the history of this league right now, talking about Bijan Robinson and Jahmyr Gibbs. They will go down as two of the best running backs of all time. They'll be first ballot Hall of Famers, transcendent in terms of this era, right? Legit wide receivers playing running back. That's what Bijan Robinson and Jahmyr Gibbs are. It is what it is. 310-840-4910 is the number. First hour darn near in the books here on a Tuesday night edition of Westwood One Sports Night. I'm back at the crib tonight, y'all. I'm in Ashburn tomorrow to check out the Washington Commanders. They'll be having another padded practice, fingers crossed. Excited to see my boys, though, man. I'm going to be biased here for a second. I'm giddy about my Commanders. I can't wait. I can't wait. The Athletic. Very, very respected outlet when it comes to their NFL coverage, their NBA coverage, their pro sports coverage. They're the absolute best. The Athletic put a list together of the top quarterbacks in the National Football League. And that list, ladies and gentlemen, it's got some things on it that ruffled my feathers a little bit. Every year, The Athletic does this, an annual tradition

0: their top quarterbacks in the NFL. They break them down by tiers. Who got disrespected? Who got overrated? And whose ranking is just right? That's next here on Westwood One Sports Night.
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0: traded. I mean, I think he's held the Chargers back, and he's held the team back, and he's probably a third or fourth tier quarterback. I think Lamar Jackson deserves being the top tier, and I think Tua, you know, maybe worthy of a third tier quarterback. I hope he helps Atlanta out, and I don't think Atlanta has a legitimate quarterback battle because we've had Michael Penix for 2 years, and he didn't even make the list. I think Michael Penix is a horrible quarterback who's cost us games, and we need to move on from him.
1: James be going hard, yeah. James, I appreciate your honesty, brother. I do.
0: Okay.
1: Appreciate your call, man. James, passionate Falcons fan. Falcons gave out big-time money to Bijan Robinson earlier this afternoon. If you're just now joining the program, Bijan, now one of the highest-paid running backs in NFL history, as he put pen to paper on a brand-new extension with the Atlanta Falcons. We're talking quarterback here on Westwood One Sports Tonight. Youngest in charge, Linnell Willingham, in the saddle with you all tonight. Who's the most overrated quarterback in the NFL? And then what about this list? What about this list grinds your gears, America? 310-840-4910. I think I might got to switch my answer up. We might got to switch the thumbnail, D-Day. The more and more I look at this list, Goff being 8, I think it's egregious. But Justin Herbert being 6th, I think it's even worse. I think it's even worse. 310-840-4910 is the number. I think Jalen Hurts being ranked 17th on the list is egregious. Brock Purdy's place on the list is also interesting because y'all know how I feel. I put all of these guys in the same bucket, though, if I'm being honest. Like, I put Goff, Hurts, Purdy, all in the same bucket. Super insulated quarterbacks that have Sam Darnold's in that category as well. Super insulated quarterbacks that have a bunch of help. And I don't want to knock them for having the help. I just put them in a certain bucket. There are quarterbacks that you win with, and there are quarterbacks that you win because of. I think the likes of Hurts, I think the likes of Darnold, Purdy, Goff, those are quarterbacks that you win with, not quarterbacks that you win because of. We continue to go through the Athletics annual quarterback tiers list next here on Westwood One Sports Night.
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0: We need to make a montage of awkward things that I do when I come back from break, because it's starting to become a pretty interesting list. Since we're on Sports Night, Logan Paulson, former NFL tight end, 10-year vet, gonna join us in about 15 minutes. Bunch of calls tonight on this athletics quarterback list. We'll get back to the list here in a second. I do want to take a look at the quarterback situation. In Minnesota with the Vikings. Those of you that are not familiar, Kwesi Adofo-Mensah, the general manager of the Minnesota Vikings, former GM of the Vikings, he was fired earlier this offseason. And, you know, a lot of folks were wondering, you know, did he get fired because he was the guy that advocated for J.J. McCarthy? And that's kind of been the narrative, is that, you know, J.J. McCarthy was a Kwesi Adofo-Mensah guy. When certain people speak within organizations, it echoes just a little bit louder. In Minnesota, when Chris Carter speaks, franchise legend at the wide receiver position, folks listen. Here was Chris Carter on J.J. McCarthy and how he ultimately got to Minnesota.
1: Internally, you know, what we hear and from the people I talk to, he was the general manager's guy.
2: Not the coach's guy.
1: The general manager first.
2: Got it. That's his guy.
1: Okay.
2: Okay.
1: So they didn't extend the general manager's contract, then fired him after the season. And they extended the coach before the season. So
2: that tells you something.
0: It does. Hey, look, Chris Carter ain't tripping now. When you look at the timeline of things, it clearly shows, you know, who was in favor of who. Look, Kevin O'Connell has been dubbed as his quarterback whisperer. Rightfully so, right? Like, he has had pretty good success with every quarterback that he's worked with in the NFL. And, you know, the fact that J.J. McCarthy doesn't have a stranglehold on this job yet, it kind of shows. It speaks a lot to J.J. and the adversity he's had to go through. When you miss your entire rookie season, like, I get, you know, there being a little bit of a learning curve. Moving forward, like, if Kevin O'Connell doesn't win this year, I think he's going to get fired, guys. If Kevin O'Connell does not win this year, I believe he's going to get fired. The reality is, okay, yeah, maybe you made the choice, or maybe you didn't make the choice to go get J.J. You made the choice to go get Kyler Murray, though. It's got to work. And the fact that they're splitting the reps down the middle, you're not going to get the best version of Kyler or J.J. with that philosophy, with that mentality. And I continue to say it every time we talk about Minnesota, man. One guy's got to get a lion's share of the reps so he can be the best version of himself for you during this got-to-have 26 season. Not only is, you know, time running out in terms of the patience of the front office, how about the patience of your star wide receiver, Justin Jefferson, who last year had to have an outlier campaign because you all couldn't put an adult under center. You couldn't coach J.J. up enough, Kevin, to look like a formidable dude. He looked like the worst starter in the NFL at times last year. Talk about J.J. McCarthy. He makes playing quarterback look hard. And I get it's hard. It's probably the most difficult position to play in pro sports, but he makes it look every bit of how difficult people say it is. He's terrible. What do they call him, Denton? Nine? To be called by a number, you best be worth a damn.
3: He gave himself that nickname. This is no. Sorry. Hold on. Back up. Retreat. Uh-huh. He gave himself the alter ego. It's not a nickname. It's an alter ego.
0: Nine. I think so I'll be honest, right? I've been on some terrible-ass football teams. I know this. My Magruder High School team, we were terrible. My quarterback, Jesse Wood, shout out Jay Wood, man. I hope he's not listening. Jesse wasn't that good, man, I'll be honest. I rock with Jesse, though. Good dude, funny as hell. We called him 18. I think that's just what you do. You call your quarterback by the number.
4: You can count on
0: thing.
4: The defending WNBA champion Las Vegas no Aces to bring the fireworks.
0: For you to
4: the
0: describe
4: club
0: it as
4: earned a 109-87 victory at the Atlanta Dream Monday to boost their record to 21-9.
3: He described it as an
4: alternative. Five-time All-Star Jackie Young sparked
3: like
4: Aces with 28 points, 11 rebounds, and 10 assists for her third career triple-double. The league's leading scorer and reigning MVP, Asia Wilson, chipped in 23 as they logged their 12th road win of the
3: routinely is like a very
4: head coach
3: nice
4: Becky Hammond's
3: individual.
4: Offense ranks third in the W
0: things
4: with 92 points per game.
0: Yeah, he is
5: not only my players, but the players across the league.
0: About the quarterback position in Minnesota. Let's let you hear from Jets, the star
5: really
0: wideout for the Vikings. Here's what Justin Jefferson had to say about
5: these women now have
0: the quarterback
4: the Aces
0: situation.
4: In the midst of a five-game road swing as they tip off with a high-powered Indiana Fever on Thursday.
6: I hope
0: it brought the best out of him. Because I don't know if this is the best. I hope this ain't the best. It's what Justin Jefferson
7: so
0: said.
7: He heads
0: here's
7: to
0: Justin
7: AutoZone,
0: Jefferson
7: he
0: on the quarterback situation in Minnesota. 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
6: A person that's taking that starting role is always going to be pressure. It's always going to be that competition feeling. So I hope that better them. I hope it definitely better JJ because he's definitely a younger guy, younger quarterback into this league and to be coming off of last year with a difficult year and improving every single day as he is. That's definitely great to see him come out here with that mentality.
4: Your
0: that's not like a vote of confidence that change. From Justin Jefferson to J.J. McCarthy, kinda?
3: No, he was just listing things about him. He is young.
0: Yeah.
3: He is younger than Kyle.

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0: a missed job application. I just gotta move forward.
1: You know? I just gotta move fast. I just
0: gotta push forward.
1: I told you, bro. Like, I've told you this before. I always keep you in the loop on my my pursuit of a woman, women plural nowadays. Always a tough bit for me when I do the first sleepover. I normally don't sleep then.
0: Oh, you have.
1: And it ain't because I'm hunching all night either. It's because I'm scared to fall asleep next to the woman because she'll think that I'm a damn polar bear.
0: You just got to lead with that.
1: I told you I had this one chick when I was in college. Damn near tried to kill me.
0: What? You did not tell me that.
1: So I snuck
0: into... That's how you're going to end the show?
1: I was messing with this townie in West Virginia, and she was living at her parents' house, and she snuck me in the basement, and I fell asleep, and I was snoring so loud that she put a pillow over my face so I didn't get us caught.
0: That is something. That does sound like a West Virginia townie story.
1: Damn near killed me, man. Damn near killed me. Appreciate you all being here, man. Shout out to Denton. Shout out to Mike. You all are awesome on the phones. Logan Paulson, appreciate you locking in. Drake Toll, what up, baby? I'll talk to you soon, man.
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pay the running backs. Stop doing it. If we've learned one thing in the National Football League in the last decade, paying the running back is not going to pay off. The Atlanta Falcons just handed Bijan Robinson a 3-year, $75 million deal. And when it comes to paying running backs, you might as well, you just piss that money away. Smell you later. See ya. Bye. Wow. It's gone. And that has been the case. I understand that Bijan Robinson, freak of nature, great athlete. Come on. Back in the day, we used to pay Herschel Walker. We paid O.J. Simpson. We paid Emmitt Smith. It is the year of our Lord, 2026. And if I've learned anything, paying the running back is the wrong way.

0: apparently a thing.
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0: I know what
1: Chris
0: it is.
1: Chris is searching probably something online. Big day. Not really. Big day I'll talk about in advance, and then I won't talk about it all that day. Yes, another trip around the sun. Another birthday. What am I going to do on my birthday? Nothing. Work. Well, I have some token birthday meal. What do you want for dinner? I don't know, food. Something to eat. Maybe a present.
0: 63 years old.
1: Not quite. Not quite. But yeah, you know, when you get to that point, it's like, what do you, and plus I'm a horrible person to shop for. What do you want for your birthday? The thing you got 2 weeks ago on a whim? The thing you bought a month ago? What do you need, a gadget?
0: Kitchen gadget.
1: I need more, you know what I need? I need more counter space for my birthday. Okay, more counter space for my birthday. You know what? How about a more defined chest? A flatter stomach?
0: Gardening tools?
1: Larger. Yeah, fine.
2: Another TV for outside?
1: Another TV. We do need another TV for outside. And one for up the hill. That one died.
0: Another dog?
1: Nope. Oh. No. I asked Mason, I was on the phone with him, and I said, you know, what are your favorite dogs? And he goes, French Bulldogs and Chihuahuas, probably. I said, well, that's the two dogs you have. And he goes, well, those are the only dogs I know. Mm. They're my favorite. So I said, well, so when you get older, you get a place you own, are you going to get French Bulldogs then? And he goes, no, I don't think so. Why? Well, you got to change it up. See what the other dogs are all about. You know, maybe I'll get a Husky. Maybe I'll get a German Shepherd. Maybe I'll get a, he goes, I can't see myself owning a poodle. It's like, why not, buddy? He goes, yeah, he looks stupid. Goes, okay.
0: Out of the mouths of babes.
1: Out of the mouths of babes. Yeah, exactly. And he spent all day yesterday as he's over. I ditched him across the pond, and he was with the first team academy yesterday. He was out there. They gave him a team issued shirt and shorts and even cleats in his size. And he was out with the coaching staff, with the academy kids that were right about his age. And he was out there. First, he was just, you know, setting up cones and fetching balls and stuff. Can't say shagging balls out there. Nope. Because that's a whole different topic. And then at one point, they started moving him up a little bit. And he said at one point he was feeding so the strikers would line up in front of the goal, and one of the drills was just, you know, basically pass them the ball, and then they strike it home, and he was passing them the ball, and then, you know, they let him do a couple other things, and obviously that was the highlight of his week so far. And then I haven't heard yet, but today he has been with the foundation, the charitable foundation, all day. So I believe as we speak right now, he's at some school in Northern England, passing out flags, and there with the club legends, kids doing whatever. So, you know, we'll see how that goes. He's had quite the week, Jason.
0: He's had not only quite the week, but quite the summer. The summer of Mason.
1: Well, and he's such a goofus because he told me, I'm going to go get him this weekend. We'll come back on Sunday. And he said, you know, because he goes back to school Wednesday. And he said, you know, the only complication is that I've got, I still have my Mandarin summer project for Mandarin class. Yeah. Which, by the way, I looked at it. Like, it's basically a bunch of essay questions, but the questions are all in Mandarin. Like, that, whatever the level of language he's at, where all the questions, it's not like the questions in English and it says, tell me in Mandarin. No, dude, the questions are all in whatever characters Mandarin is.
0: Mm.
1: You know, not stuff like we write, but
0: so you can't help.
1: Pictures. I can't, it looks like a bunch of little pictures to me. I'm like, all right, good luck, dude. And then the other, he's like, yeah, I mean, I think I can get that done this week. But I was like, well, then dude, just do the rest of the plane, bro. You got an 11-hour flight and a nice little table in front of you and a plug. You got your laptop. just do your essay on the plane. What's the essay about? He's like, oh, I got to think about what I'm going to write. I go, what's the topic? And he goes, what I did over the summer.
0: Oh,
1: right.
0: There you go. Easy. That's what light I said. Work.
1: It's like, dude, what are you talking about? What you did? You just had the most action-packed summer of like any 17-year-old kid ever, and you're wondering what to freaking write about?
0: I could write it for him without the Mandarin part. Got my driver's license, went to China, and the trip he's on right now.
1: Got his driver's license, went to China in England, which, yes, you're 100% right.
0: There you go. That's enough.
1: That's enough.
0: Yeah.
1: Oh, by the way,
0: trip to the coast. You guys, you know, family trip to the. I mean, there's plenty of stuff.
1: He went to the North Coast.
0: Yeah,
1: and all the stuff we did up there.
0: Mexico. He went to Mexico.
1: Went to a little island off of the coast of Cancun. Drove a golf cart around. He drove. We let him drive the golf cart. Like, what? Come there you on, go. Man.
0: Paper's done.
1: Paper's done. The end.
0: Yeah.
1: Well, I don't know. I mean, I just feel like if I say all that, it's like flexing.
0: We'll say a quarter of it. Something you've got. Yeah. It's there.
1: You could do the whole paper on going to China, dude.
0: Yeah. Or if it's like something you don't want to. I mean, I bet other classmates got their license, or someone else did. So maybe that's at least a commonality. Talk about that. Driver's test.
1: Drove himself to his own soccer practice. Got named the captain of the team. Like, what are we doing here? That's not official yet, by the way. Nobody's saying anything.
0: Fell into the water, couldn't hang on to a slippery zip line thing.
1: Yeah. Props to you, by the way. Shout out to you yesterday. It's always the worst nightmare on both sides for different reasons. You know, when you're a tandem, you rely on each other. Chris too, I guess, kind of. And I had the night before last, I had ordered in, and I won't say from where, but it's a recognizable pizza establishment here in New York. Why didn't I go to, like, you know, Donatello's
2: Original Rays? And,
0: yeah, Original Rays.
1: Because I went, you know, they're on, these guys are right first on Uber Eats, and I know what I want, and I got it. I was very tired. It was a very long day. So, man, I knew something was up like 20 minutes after I scarfed the food. Normally I'm a very slow eater, but I housed that thing, dude. And half of the giant chocolate chip cookie I got with it and some of the chocolate milk I ordered. Yeah, I know. And then I was in bed. And about an hour, I don't know how long I was asleep. It wasn't that long, but all of a sudden I don't know how else to say this, but I tasted vomit, but I didn't throw up. Right. I was like, all right. And I could tell my stomach was hurting, but I just kind of rolled like, all right, whatever, dude, man, oh, Shevitz. Let me tell you something else, dude. That was a night, I don't recommend to anyone, man, because right around 2 a.m., just bleh, just throwing up. Tell him, Chunk. You tell him, buddy. Chunk, just 100%. The only difference is I wasn't on top of the theater on the upper balcony. And then the problem that on top of that is then I started getting a freaking headache. And those compounded because every time my body would tense to throw up, my head would hurt. And I'm just like, Jesus, take me. not in that way, but, and then, you know, you're like, well, can I beat it? Can I beat it? Can I get through it? And so I went into my other work and do the amount of things I had to excuse myself out of. And There's a little bar restaurant under construction that's part of HQ here in New York that's downstairs. And I know the bathrooms are done. And I know the bathrooms are done because I used them the last time I was here. Not because I was sick, but because there's very little access there right now, they're still finishing everything. And so it's a very private place if you need to use the bathroom for, you don't want to go in. That's the thing. Look, first off, I don't like going number two in a public bathroom, full stop, just to start. But on the off chance that someone's going to either A, come in to use the urinal, or B, worse, they're going to come in and sit down at the stall next to me. And then it's just like, all right, what are we doing here? Like, am I just going to go full bore here? Or am I going to try to tie you? Am I doing coughs and stomps and
0: cover yourself?
1: Yeah, exactly. And then you got to do the thing where who comes out of the stall first, so you don't have to make eye contact, wash your hands. They're checking you out through the little crack in the stall. I don't want them to see who it was.
0: I know those shoes.
1: Exactly. I know what those shoes. I know who those belong to. So the cool thing about this place, I can go down there and there's about 10 stalls. You just switch the light on and yeah, you got all the privacy. You can do like, if you're a Family Guy fan, you can do Peter Griffin and who's that filmmaker, Chris? Michael, big fat guy. The one that he sat down in the stall next to and they had the fart off and Family Guy.
2: I do not recall.
1: All right. Well, anyways, that didn't work. But anyways, I use that for different reasons now, because it's bad enough if you're in a public stall and you're making, poopy noises. But if you're in imagine walking into a public bathroom and you're going in there to do whatever business you got to do, and you hear some dude vomiting. What do you even do at that point? You know what I'm saying? Like, what do you, that's uncomfortable. And I don't know if this even exists, but I'm not a smooth, quiet vomiter either. Like I'm not over the top, but it just, there's a lot of sounds going on, man. There's a lot of noise.
0: Is there such a thing as a smooth, quiet vomiter?
1: Honestly, I don't know. I feel like the first thing that comes into my head is I feel like there's a lot of girls that can vomit very, very daintily. Hmm. You know what I'm saying? That just maybe they just go in and there's like, and it vomits. Whereas we're just like, yeah, bloop. And we're just like, brah. And so that was me. I mean, I just kept puking at work. And then by the time I finally had to call it, it's like 20, it's the worst thing ever, because you want to try to fight through it and do the show. But then the longer you wait, the more you're screwing your partner and not in the, hey, it's our anniversary.
2: Some people are into that.
1: Yeah, exactly. So then when I finally called Jason, I had literally just gotten done rinsing my mouth out, like that part of the vomit. And I'm talking to him. In fact, I almost threw up while I was talking to him. I think I covered it.
0: But, fun.
1: Well, it wasn't because of you. I mean, you didn't make me want to vomit. But,
0: I see you were a quiet vomiter.
1: I was, stealth vomiting. But then, and then it's like, yeah, well, of course, Jason, what's Jason going to say? Like, no. Or he's very disappointed. It's like, oh, it's summertime, and you just found out 10 minutes before the show goes on that you have 4 hours of show to do, which I would, Jason, again, like to invite you to do that to me soon. Just to make me feel better.
0: Really?
1: Yes. Do you know how happy it would...
0: Okay.
1: Like I wouldn't be, I'm serious. Like I wouldn't be happy, obviously, because you'd be going through stuff. Yeah. But other than that, like let me put it this way. I don't want you to get violently ill anytime soon when we're doing the show. But I'm saying that if you did and you couldn't do the show, other than me feeling bad about you being violently ill, I would be very happy that you were taking the day off, because then I would feel like I got a little back. Because I'm obviously the weak one when it, well, I mean, Chris is always gone, but I've got the weak constitution. I'm Michael the one Moore. That's the
2: least gone.
1: You?
2: Yeah.
1: What are you talking about, dude? You're always gone. When's your next time?
2: I'm
1: off?
2: Here when you're gone.
1: When's your next time off, dude?
2: November.
1: You're not taking any time off between now and November.
2: I want to, but I can't see it as of right now.
1: Well, what do you want to go do? Let's talk about it.
2: I don't know.
0: Let's have a long talk about it.
1: You're just saying you'd like to take some time off between now and November on general purposes, but you don't see it?
2: Yeah, I don't know who's going to cover.
1: Well, it's, well, you know what? I mean, wait, let's talk about this. Well, what's your suit? Why can't we hire more people so they can cover?
2: That's what we're doing.
1: Well, then you should be able to see it on the horizon if you're doing it. You're doing it. You're putting in the foundation. Chris does not want to talk about this.
2: No, I don't.
1: Okay. If we stop talking about it, can you tell me why you don't want to talk about it?
2: I don't see why people would care about it.
1: Well, what if there's somebody out there right now who's like, ooh, Sacktown Sports needs board ops so Chris can take vacation. And wow, I sure would like an op. I mean, we run that commercial all the time where it's like, hey, it's Carmichael Dave. Hi, it's Jason Rose. Hey, it's Kayla. Hi, what's going on? It's Alan Styles.
0: What's good?
1: It's Alan Styles. Hey, it's Whitey Gleason. All right, Matt George. And then the voice comes on like, would you like your business to be super businessy? Then business away. Call us right now at the business. Why don't we do something like that? Maybe people don't know that there's positions open here.
2: Oh, they know.
1: Well, how do they know?
2: Because they're putting in applications.
1: Okay, I'm not saying people don't know, but I'm saying
2: let's move on.
1: Wow. All right. And see, here's the problem, Jason, is I can't tell if Chris doesn't want to talk about this because it's annoying or if Chris doesn't want to talk about this because there's like real actual station reasons we can't talk about this. I think he's going to say both.
0: I can't tell either. But I can tell he doesn't want to do it.
1: Yep. Now, so we're not going to talk about it anymore. All right. We're going to tangentially talk about not talking. We're not going to talk about that topic anymore. But can I just say for the record that if I were Chris, I would do everything I could to keep talking about it because I found out that it's annoying Chris because that's what he'd do to me. Mm. And I have like some sound effect that would be like, I want a board up or, you know, something like that, that I'd play over and over again. But Chris says he doesn't want to talk about it. Then all right, then we'll all be polite. Since it's important and personal.
0: That was if you were Chris.
1: That was if I was Chris. Me, I say, you know what? It's a polite thing to do. Guy, it's a sore subject for him. Oh, and can I just say this, Jason? All we're trying to do in talking about it is get him time off.
2: I took too much time off to now I need to have time off.
1: I didn't say you took too much time off. I said you take a lot of time off.
2: I don't believe the least amount of time off.
1: That's your opinion. Now, the whole core of the conversation was how can we help you get more time off? That was it. Try to do nice things. You try to do something nice because you were gone. And I come back bearing gifts. Or gift ideas. And Chris objects. Sorry. Maybe someday Chris will have a flat tire on the side of the road and I'll pull over. I'll be like, hey, need some help with that spare? I don't want to talk about it.
2: Here's your air pump that I've had for months.
1: You have it. You have it back now. Maybe that's actually Chris might be onto something. Maybe Chris just constantly misjudges. Like he doesn't have the ability to judge when somebody's trying to do something nice for him. Like, for example, speaking of the air pump, I believe I handed him the air pump that was wrapped inside the very authentic Team Mexico jersey I bought for him down in Cancun. And you'll remember on the text thread, Jason, that Chris was basically like the first when I sent the picture of the jersey I got him, his immediate reaction was basically, you're a sellout. And then even after I told him that it was his jersey, then it was like, ew, gross, you're wearing it. Even though if you look closer, I wasn't. And I hauled it around the whole time and delivered it to him. But again, misread it not once or twice. Now here we are working diligently, taking up valuable show time to try to advertise for Chris. Make his life easier. Hell, I'll sit in on the interviews. And he doesn't want to talk about it. It's fine.
2: Oh, well, I've got an interview at 12 on Friday.
1: Do you?
2: Yep. So you coming in, or you want to get me on Teams? How you want to do this?
1: Wait, hold on a second. Legitimately, you said at noon?
2: Yes.
1: Okay, I'll tell you what, Mr. I'm doing a bit. I'll tell you what, you want to bring me up on Zoom at noon during that interview, I will 100% participate in it. I'm not doing a bit. You want to bring me up on Zoom in whatever, and I will, and you can even feed me a couple questions to ask. I'll ask them. Or maybe you just say, hey, sitting in on this interview, because you might be working with him someday, here's Radius Carmichael Dave. I just, observe, take some notes. Then maybe afterwards you and I can talk briefly about good and bad and come to a decision.
0: Do you think if you agree to this, that Dave will remember?
1: No, you got to remind me. Oh, hold on. Wait, Friday? Oh, yeah, Friday. Hold on. Let's see here. Friday. I'm 100% calling this Ding Dong's bluff here. Well, that wouldn't work if I scheduled it for July 29th, now would it?
0: Mm.
1: Friday, interview with Stupid. That is at 8. And I'll be available at 3 p.m. I will. Matter of fact, here we go. Yeah, there you go. From 3 to 4 p.m. And then at 4 p.m. is senior parking paint day that I was supposed to volunteer for, but I'm not in town. It's where if you have a senior, you go out and you buy a
0: parking spot,
1: parking space.
2: Haven't you been in New York both times for this?
1: Yes, as a matter of fact. Interesting. But to be clear, when I was in New York for Avery's, We bought it because it's a fundraiser for the PTA or whatever. And then, she didn't. But how about this? She still went out there because she didn't want us to, like Mason, to be all for us painting it. He does not care. Avery full on wanted and ended up doing like a mural in her parking space. She did a whole mural. And then she would just, she'd let other... It was still her parking spot, but she basically loaned it out to friends of hers that needed to park.
0: Hmm.
1: So her friends would be like, hey, Avery, can I use your spot? Yeah, sure, no problem. I told her she should charge.
0: Mm-hmm.
1: She said no. But
0: when did that become a thing? Because I know my niece and nephew had that too. Like, I just, parking spots like that.
1: Where you paint them?
0: Uh-huh.
1: I think, honestly, that's the great thing I actually love about creativity when it comes to marketing and stuff like that. Because every year, no matter what, we've been around for a long time. We've done things for a long time. But no matter what, this year, next year, the year after, somebody's going to come up with this really great idea out of nowhere to generate revenue, in this case, for a very good cause, that literally costs the school and everybody nothing. You sell the parking spot for the year. And then the student and the parents have to go in with their own paint and do their own thing. And it costs the school nothing, and they make a buttload of money off of it. And then they use it. I mean, that's like a huge fundraiser for a lot of the events they do.
0: Yeah, smart.
1: What a great idea.
0: Yeah.
1: Yeah. So, anyway, all right, I got it. Friday at 3 p.m. my time, we'll be interviewing somebody. And I'll have questions.
0: Like what?
1: For let's just say the person being interviewed's name is Jason.
0: Okay.
1: Jason.
3: Hi, Mr. Carmichael.
1: Hi. Great to meet you. Listen, if you were behind the glass, let's say, during a radio show, would you feel a constant need to interject and annoy the host in any way?
3: I would want to play a bunch of drops from my hero, yeah. Christopher Laud.
2: Why is Kyle reapplying?
1: Which one?
0: Yep.
1: Yeah, unfortunately, all the positions have been filled. Thank you for your time. If the words "my hero Christopher Laud" were to drop during any interview, I'd actually not only would there be no, I'd probably call the FBI.
3: Well, I don't care about you or your show.
2: I do ask multiple times, like, "Hey, so you might not get along with the person that you're working with. Is that a deal breaker?"
1: Can you handle big egos? Hey, Jason, you would be a fun summer bit.
0: Mm.
1: What? Since Chris is a suit, What if we had him mock interview us on the air for board op positions? I would love to hear how Chris. It is hilarious to me to think of Chris Verlod behind a desk interviewing somebody for a job.
0: That's what he does.
1: Do you do it in your office, Chris, or do you go into like a conference room or something?
2: Why would I go in a conference room?
1: I'm just saying, you have to stare at all your stupid soccer garbage or whatever, and you look professional. You know, step on in.
2: I go into your office.
0: Yeah.
1: The closet underneath the stairs, the Harry Potter closet?
0: Outside. Your office is outside.
1: He just interviews them all by the dumpster?
0: Yeah, that's where you do most of your work.
1: That is actually where I do most of my work. All right, look, we're going to do some more work. We got a big show for you. The Hall of Fame game is tomorrow. Football's in the air.
0: Football.
1: I don't know what that means. It all is. Shout out Wildcats. Football's in the air. Hard Knocks is underway. What are we looking for? The excitement, the mayhem, all that stuff. We got some baseball notes for you, especially after the trade deadline. Here's one I'm going to have fun with. Why Matt George was right and wrong about something to do with the Sacramento Kings. And I understand you guys talked a little bit because I put it in the notes, and then you'd inform me. You spoke a little bit about this whole stupid, well, I don't know. I shouldn't say stupid. The whole Clay Travis thing. I'm not a Clay Travis fan. But I do want to talk about the topic in a respectful way, in which I'm sure everyone will be respectful and cool about it. So we'll do that at some point and probably regret that we're doing it. In the meantime, sit back, relax. We got a fun Wednesday show for you right here on Sacktown Sports.
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6: I'm Tamara Berg in the KCRA3 Weather Center. For your Wednesday, we can feel the Delta breeze at work for the morning, keeping things nice and comfortable. May still see some hazy skies around the area this afternoon. We'll have a little bit of a southwest breeze, and temperatures today peak in the upper 90s. Get the latest forecast on the KCRA3 News and the KC.
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1: Well, Jason, it's what we all been waiting for.
0: What's that?
1: Carolina, Arizona.
0: Yeah, it's almost here.
1: This time, it's not for real.
0: Yeah.
1: But NFL football, in some form, returning tomorrow. And we do this every year. The first domino would be everyone's reporting to training camp. Then you start reading about, you know, unfortunately, there's always injuries that happen. You read about little skirmishes and punches thrown because everyone's hot and tired and cranky. Then you start getting into preseason football. And I was thinking about this the other day, ranking the entertainment value. And when I say entertainment value, I mean how into it you are of the three preseason sports games, if you will. So I'll go real simple. I would bet my car that you and I are both going to land firmly on preseason basketball as number one.
0: Easy. Not even easy. Really close. Like, it's one with a major distance on two.
1: It's almost a different competition. That's how.
0: Yes.
1: But, and that's not like Go Kings or whatever. It's you're seeing, you know, there's only, you know, 13, 14, 15 guys on a roster. So you're seeing your rookies play for the first time. You're seeing guys come back from injury. You're generally everyone's going to play, and you're going to start seeing semblances of things you'll see during the regular season.
0: It's the one that's the most similar to, like, if you just said, hey, I'm going to put this game on, and then this other game is actually, as a comparison, is the same teams playing, one's regular season, one's preseason. Could you identify the difference? And it may not be that much. I mean, as the game goes on, maybe there's more, but to start the game, you're like, yeah, I can't tell which one's the preseason.
1: I think you're actually right. I think if you took the first 5 minutes of a preseason basketball game and just compared it to a random 5 minutes of a, yeah, I think you're 100% right. You wouldn't know. Whereas spring training is like, all right, here's some kid from Double A.
0: Yeah, number 97 is pitching. I'm like, who is this?
1: Right. No names on the back.
0: Yeah.
1: Cause you're in the split squad game going on in Henderson, Nevada. And it's fine. Spring training is more, that's more of like a destination thing.
0: People you make golf trip, go play golf, go watch a couple baseball games, hang out with some buddies. That's what it should be.
1: And that's cool.
0: Yeah.
1: And that serves its purpose. And then there's preseason football, which serves a large purpose because, look, two things. Number one, you have roster sizes about four times that of basketball. And that's when it's pared down. I mean, right now they're carrying what, like 100 players, something like that. You got to pare it down to, what is it, 52, 54, something like that. And you not only want to give a chance for your vets, to kind of do their thing, at least just kind of get the creaks out, if you will. But you have to, as a coach, you have to juggle wanting your veterans to be in game shape and feel real game activity versus, holy crap, if this guy gets hurt in a preseason game, we're completely screwed, and that's the worst thing possible.
0: Right.
1: On top of that, you also have to cut your roster down pretty much about in half. So that means that you need to give guys an opportunity to compete and win jobs. And throughout the history of training camp, in fact, ESPN did a really cool piece on this a day or two ago, where they talked about like the best training camp, the guys that took the most advantage of training camp throughout the year for each team. And for the Niners, it was Jeff Garcia. And it would basically explain how, where they were at the start of camp, and then, you know, how they moved their way up. Terrell Davis with the Broncos, Arian Foster with the Texans. So basically they took the best camp performances that led to the best careers in the history of training camps, or at least recent history, which I thought was really cool, because it does illustrate that, look, man, you're gonna find some gems in these situations. But also, it leads to my question to you, which is, Hard Knocks is the blue chip gold standard for preseason
0: right
1: action documentaries. Liev Schreiber does such an amazing job. So does the production crew, NFL Films. It captures the essence. I know basketball does one. I don't know if baseball. If baseball does one, it sucks, because I don't know anything about it. But it can you ever, if you took all the hard knocksiness of Hard Knocks, and let's say you had, you know, Hard Dunks, this year the Sacramento Kings will appear, or whoever. Like, isn't half of Hard Knocks getting into the stories of the players' backgrounds and then being heartbroken when they get cut, or super happy that they made the team against all odds? I just don't know if that's apples to apples, because there's really so few cuts that are a surprise. On it. In fact, we're going into this training camp with the Kings, pretty much every roster spot's going to be filled for the most part.
0: Yeah, it's the storytelling, and it's almost every year of Hard Knocks is the same. And now this year it's Seattle. It's like you change the team, but they still do. It's such a good job of grabbing your attention on why you should at least be interested in these folks. It's usually the coach, quarterback, some dynamic personality, some young upstart that you're trying to watch, and then like the other stories that I think a lot of people get attached to. It's like, oh man, this guy is just trying to play professional football. That's all he wants to do, and he's got a rare chance, and every once in a while that guy makes it and you're super excited for him, but then there's also, man, he was so close but he didn't make it. So I don't know, they do a great job of storytelling.
1: So let's take that same concept then, and we both agree that it's a little bit different when it comes to the NBA. But, okay, forget the Kings, because, you know, obviously we'd be into that. Let's go with Hard Dunks, Milwaukee Bucks.
0: Okay.
1: Trying to think of a team that isn't horrible, I mean, maybe isn't great. Just a random old team, Charlotte. I don't know. And you took a Liev Schreiber type, and you had the music going and all that stuff that went with it. Like, is there something there from an NBA standpoint, or is it just not going to happen?
0: I mean, I think all those things, when they're produced and done well, are interesting and compelling, but I think the other sweet spot that maybe isn't talked about enough for Hard Knocks is the timing of when it is. Like, there's Hard Knocks in season, and I haven't watched that. But me, I watched the Hard Knocks now in August, when it's like, we need this. So now if you do Hard Dunks or whatever in early October, we're in the middle of college football and the NFL. It's like, yeah, do I need that when there might be a Monday Night Football game, or we're going to put it on a separate night. Okay, but I don't feel like it, maybe baseball playoffs are going on while the NFL regular season is here and college football. I don't know that it would grab our attention the same way.
1: No, that's a really strong point. You're absolutely right. There is Hard Knocks during the season. I haven't watched a minute of it. Yeah. I don't think I've watched one stinking minute of it.
0: And that might even be better, to be honest, but I haven't watched it.
1: Yeah, that's a great point. It's kind of like, I mean, we all know that Jason Ayer's documentary on Michael Jordan was phenomenal.
0: Yes.
1: We love Jason to death, and it was great. Even Jason would admit that the toughest thing for him to talk about when it comes to that documentary is that the greatest listen to how I'm choosing my words here. The greatest possible thing that could have happened to that documentary was COVID.
0: Yeah.
1: And the fact that everyone was bound to their houses during COVID, which from a pure ratings and content standpoint was great. Now, obviously, everything else about it stunk and sucked and was horrible and terrible. But that was a once in a lifetime. That was a once in forever situation. So, yeah, I guess you do have a point. I didn't think of that. The scarcity. I mean, let's be honest, man. You know what sports I have watched, honestly, and we'll take a break here. I was thinking about this, dude, over the last month. Do you know what sports content I have consumed the most?
0: Soccer.
1: It's a great guess. And honestly, well, you're probably right because of the World Cup. So,
0: golf.
1: Specifically, Bryson DeChambeau's YouTube channel. Honest to God, I ended up paying $10 a month so I could get YouTube Premium, so I don't have to watch the stinking commercials anymore because they were annoying me. Because I was spending, because I'd never watched it before, so I'm going back to like the beginning now, and I'm just obsessed with watching a pro. And it's not about Bryson. I mean, he's a fine personality. He does a good job editing, and you know his whole team. But I would watch it if, you know, Mortimer McSchnerd was doing it. That's how. I don't think I'll be watching Bryson DeChambeau's golf channel in November.
0: Yeah.
1: That's just my thought. We'll take a break when we come back. More for you. How about some baseball notes? The debut of Tarek Skubal, an interesting debut for Jason's Yankees, and an old friend from the Giants makes his debut as well. We'll go through baseball notes next.
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0: Oh, yeah? Tell me more.
1: Good morning.
0: Hey. Wasn't sure if you were there.
1: That I was there.
0: That'd be a funny trick.
1: No.
0: Carmichael, Dave, Jason Ross, Christopher Lott on a Wednesday. Just 6 days left. 6 days to go. Jason's thinking.

0: Welcome back. Hey, welcome back. And hello to everybody. Hello to everybody out there, whether you're watching on YouTube. Hello to everybody in there. See a lot of regulars, a lot of new people too. Appreciate that. Hello to everybody listening on the thing, whether it's radio, Alexa. Hey, Alexa, turn it to Sacktown Sports. I just want to know if that ever works.
1: Did it?
0: Also, I can't see you, Jason, but I assume you're here.
1: I'm here.
0: Chris is hiding you from
2: He's
0: me.
2: Hiding okay. me. He's hiding me.
0: So basically, hello to everybody. 1-800-920-1140 is your phone number. 916-339-1140 is a text line. And your Dodgers got a shot in the arm, Jason, over the weekend with Tarek Skubal. Well, everyone, you know, he always says, I love L.A. thing. I thought it spread around. Mm-hmm. Tarek Skubal last night made his debut. And, man, the Dodgers lost. So again. I guess the question. Yeah.
3: It was great.
0: One of the few times I agree with that drop. Oh, sorry.
4: Dave loves L.A. No. Dave loves it.
0: Let me do this. Let me do this. Hold on. Here we go. This is weird. So that was me going to ESPN to find the score, and it started playing. Who was that? Greeny, my Greenberg. It won't let me mute the page until it starts making noise, which is super annoying. Hmm. And then it gives me a little mute option. But until then, can't mute the page. That's not the point. The point is Tarek Skubal and the Dodgers, or should I just say the Dodgers lost to the Cubs. And Skubal took the loss. Tough loss, though, Jason. 6 innings, 2 earned, gave up 6 runners, 6 strikeouts, ERA holding at 2.81. I feel like he's going to be just fine, and they shouldn't reverse the trade anytime soon.
1: Wait, I thought baseball was broken.
0: Now there will be baseball next year.
1: We can thank the Cubs. The Cubs saved baseball.
0: By the way, 65-49 are the Chicago Cubs.
1: Yeah.
0: How about
1: maybe
0: them
1: there's a chance. Maybe.
0: Maybe.
1: The Dodgers have lost 5 in a row. Are they falling apart?
0: I wonder if it's going to take the. That's actually a really kind of interesting rabbit hole that we can't really go down though. Is what if the Dodgers lose in the playoffs? Like, what if the Dodgers got knocked out in the first round? Do we still have a strike?
1: Yeah,
0: I think so too. I wonder if any effect it would have. Like, obviously, I think the owners want the Dodgers. I think other owners want the Dodgers to win the World Series.
1: I was gonna say. I mean, honestly, to get baseball to probably where it needs to be. Yeah, the Dodgers like need to sweep and win and like make this look so easy, and you're like, it's unfair. Okay. Well, let's change the sport. That's the way. And like, but if the Rays come through, like if the Jays had beat the Dodgers last year, which they really should have, and then someone else beats them this year, and you're like, well, yeah, I see what they're doing, and they're doing a great job, but they're not winning all of them.
0: Yeah, when you're the 3-time defending champions. So I don't know why. Why is 3 times so much bigger than 2 times? Even though it's just one more time. Meanwhile, your Yankees had a very interesting day. Top prospect George Lombard Jr.
1: Oh, would you like to hear it?
0: Please. I would love to hear how he did in his debut for the Pinstripes.
5: Breaking ball swung on and a high fly ball. Deep left field. Going back. Gone! A home run for George Lombard Jr. And the parents are going nuts, and so's everybody in the ballpark. 2-0 Yankees.
0: Hey, it's fantastic to be one of the few players to ever hit a home run in their major league debut. It wasn't in the first at bat of his career like Will Clark did against Nolan Ryan against the Houston Astros, but that's a whole different topic. It's still a big deal, but it gets better. It gets better. What a great night for the Lombard seniors. I'm talking about the parents. As George is making his debut in New York, and about 1,000 miles south, his little brother was making his professional debut in Jupiter, Florida, single A.
1: about that?
0: Well, about an hour before George hit his home run that you just heard, Jacob Lombard crushed a solo home run to left center field in his second plate appearance. His older brother also did it in his second plate appearance. Both home runs came off hanging breaking balls. George's exit velocity was 100.2 miles an hour. His little brother, 99.9, which is effectively equal.
1: He's little.
0: They had the exact same launch angle at 33 degrees. They even shared a similar opponent. George hit his home run off the St. Louis Cardinals. Jacob hit his off their minor league affiliate, the Palm Beach Cardinals. So, pretty cool. Now, the family had planned on attending Jacob's professional debut. This is just a few weeks, by the way, after the Marlins selected him in the first round of the draft. Those plans changed late Monday when George was notified of his promotion to the big leagues. He FaceTimed his parents, Judy and George Sr., you guessed, who is the Detroit Tigers bench coach. And both parents, at the urging of the youngest Lombard, Jacob, instead booked flights to New York City. They were in the stands at Yankee Stadium and watched Jacob's home run on their phone. Freaked out, obviously, when George Jr. connected. And moments later, Yankees manager Aaron Boone looked up towards them from the home dugout and shared a smile with Dad, who is a former outfielder who played for four teams in a six-year major league career. Aaron Boone said, quote, "I'm happy for their family. I know the dad a little bit. Great guy. I think it's great they were able to get here across the country. Looks like they had a ton of family up there." So they promote Yankees, promote George Lombard. They option Anthony Volpe, who himself was the big hot prospect.
1: At one time. He's old news now. It's all Lombard now, baby.
0: It's all old. It's how quick it works, dude. We'll take another break when we come back. Top of the hour. Jason, this hour, I'll bet this hour went by faster than yesterday, 6 to 7.
1: I can confirm.
0: Three for Madness coming up next. Some of this may have been covered a little bit yesterday, but screw it. How did Buster Posey do at the trade deadline? Let's talk about this WNBA high school thing. And Christian McCaffrey, he's old by football standards, but does it matter? We'll discuss next.
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0: 640, your local sports leader. Three questions, three answers. It's Three for Madness on the Carmichael Dave Show with Jason Ross.
1: Here's question one.
2: All righty. Coming up, more stuff. And on today's version, Jason, of bands from the past that are random that we'll talk about.
3: Oh.
2: Not really.
3: What do you got?
2: No, I was just thinking of one. You remember Shakespeare's Sister?
3: As a band?
2: Mm-hmm.
3: No.
2: It was really two girls, but they had a hit.
3: I don't
2: a number
3: so.
2: One hit.
3: A number one.
2: Stay. It was number one.
3: Well, I know it.
2: You know. Oh gosh. You surprised me with stuff that I can't imagine that you know. It was number one on the UK charts for 8 weeks. I don't know how it did.
3: I'm a big UK chart guy.
2: But it was formed by Sean Fahey, who was she was a former member of Bananarama.
3: Oh, big fan of Bananarama. Cruel Summer.
2: Yeah, me too. Cruel Summer. And then another lady named Marcella Detroit.
3: That's fake.
2: I think you're probably right. I can play the, I'll play the chorus of the song. I'm going to say you're not going to remember it, but let's see here.

0: I don't think so.
1: Okay. All right. Just saying. Let's see. Does it keep going the same? Got a little beat here. Wasn't there a, what was the other band? I always used to get, was there a band called the Scissor Sisters?
0: Swing Out Scissor, Sister.
1: Swing Out Sister.
0: Scissor. Watch it.
1: Hold what? On a second. No, I think, hold on. I'm not being cute here. There was,
2: you're some, not.
1: I'm not. There was some Scissor. Yeah, Scissor Sisters.
0: Come on.
1: No, there was.
0: That's a different kind of band.
1: No, they had a big hit called I Can't Decide, I Don't Feel Like Dancing. You know, it says here, Jason, they have almost 4 million monthly listeners on Spotify. The Scissor Sisters do. Gender.
0: Do they have videos? And
1: they did a, you know what? They're legit.
3: Shakespeare's probably. Sister Stay was number 1 in the UK singles charts, but only made it to 39 in the U.S. adult contemporary charts.
1: Ah, okay. Maybe that's it. Shakespeare's Sister. Yeah, Scissor Sisters did a cover of Comfortably Numb by Pink Floyd.
0: I'm sure they did.
1: And what did you say, Swing Out Sister?
0: Uh-huh.
1: Okay, I think I'm actually going to know their song.
0: Yes, you will.
1: Oh, hold on here. Let me...
0: Break Out? Let me...
1: Oh my God, this is such a freaking banger.
0: Isn't it Breakout?
1: Yes. Okay, that is a certified Bangor.
0: Yeah.
4: I pay my taxes.
1: So we went from Shakespeare's Sister to the Scissor Sisters to Swing Out Sister.
3: You went to the Scissor Sisters.
0: Yes, you did. Far
1: but
0: too
1: somehow,
0: often.
1: I guess what though? Got us on a Mount Sistermore.
0: Oh, Pointer. Music. Pointer. Number okay. one.
3: I prefer the Pointer Brothers.
1: Right. Pointer Sisters, Swing Out Sister, the Scissor Sisters, Shakespeare's Sister. I guess you can't put Sister Christian in there because that was Night Ranger. That's a song, not a band. Is there any other sister bands? Sister, that's a pretty good off the cuff Mount Sistermore. Oh dude, oh my God, I forgot. Are you looking? Don't look it up. If you're looking it up, don't look it up.
0: Okay,
1: holy crap, did we? Okay, you say Pointer, I say there's competition for that number one slot. It still might be Pointer, but there's legitimate competition for that number one slot
0: with the name Sisters in it.
1: Correct. Sisters or Sister, both are allowed. Legitimate, but a completely different kind of music. Think of whatever the opposite of the type of music the Pointer Sisters have, and that's this artist or artist.
0: I'm in my Manny Ramirez mode. I'm forgetting okay. somebody.
1: Yeah, all right. I can hold on a second. Hold on. Let me just bring up because I can tell you right now. I think you'll know two.
3: I think I know three. It is.
1: I think you probably do too. Let me see. I think you know two.
3: Their original name was Swirl Sister.
1: Okay, so I'll give you their biggest hit. You ready, Jason? I'm just going to sing the first part. And you're going to go, oh, okay, ready? We're not going to take
0: it.
1: Oh,
0: yeah.
1: Okay, or
0: Twisted Sister.
1: Rock.
0: Yeah.
1: Twisted Sister.
0: How about Sister Sledge?
1: Ooh.
0: The Andrews Sisters. Way back when.
1: Wow.
4: I was in Perry, Texas.
1: Yeah, Twisted Sister, dude. I still think Pointer Sisters.
0: Yes.
1: But Pointer Sisters, Twisted Sister, Swing Out Sister, and then basically Shakespeare's Sister and the Scissor Sisters are going to have to fight. And I know exactly what that's going to look like.
0: Someone's got scissors.
1: Don't run. Three. The Lennon Sisters, says Chris the Mom.
0: Okay.
1: What? Oh, I've never. Is that like. I know John Lennon had sisters.
0: All right. Sister Hacked, says A.A. Ron.
1: That's not a band.
0: They did sing in the movie very well.
1: They actually. Oh, that's a great point. Good. Thank you. Three from Dennis. Question one.
3: Did Buster Posey impress you with his trade deadline?
1: Yeah. Yeah, he did. I'm not blown away. And I would have liked to have seen, as I think a lot of Giants fans, well, not like's the wrong word, but from a money standpoint, him moving Devers, maybe Chapman. But it takes two to tango, and I just don't think there was much of a market for either of those guys. He got back some decent prospects, including the one kid who the big knock on him is, you know, having troubles at second base. Well, you got Ron Washington. We just talked about what he did with Luis Urias. I think he got back and under team control too. Exactly what this team needs, which is start building the minor league system, get some prospects in there. You got a couple of arms, and they know they're not. They got rid of some money. That's fine. But they're not doing anything this year. So I think the mandate was to sell. I think he sold. And on top of just selling to sell, he didn't have a garage sale. He was able to pick up some decent prospects. So for what he was given, I was actually, it's really his first big trade deadline. I was actually pretty impressed. Didn't blow me away, but good job, old Buster.
0: Yeah, I said this was akin yesterday, Dave, to a draft where you go, hey, they had a lot of picks. And you have to wait. Like, I like the thought process the best. They were broken. They are broken. They can't keep going forward the same way. He saw that he took six players that play in their everyday, for the most part, some were pitchers, but are part of their everyday roster. And he turned it into a bunch of prospects, some of them pretty high-level prospects. I think there were six key high-level prospects. I said, let's pretend three of them don't work. If three do, that's successful. If one is great, that's successful. So we have to wait and see. Maybe all of them don't work, but I think the thought process was the right process. Now you just see, you have to wait and see if these guys pan out.
1: We have breaking child news. They say it does take a village. I just got a text. As you know, I'm in New York. My son's in England. No, this isn't. Wait, is that the overall for any family? We don't have a Mason drop yet.
0: Oh,
1: Mason drop is like ugh.
2: Gift cards.
1: He's in England, and he's been with the foundation, the charity aspect of the soccer team all day. He just texted me. He said, "We just finished the event. I'm done. I low key might just walk back." What is this low key thing the kids are saying these days?
0: Either you're doing it or not.
1: Right, like, how about just I might walk back? What do you, and is there a high key?
0: Well, he apparently he is high taking, key. Yeah, taking a hike.
1: High key. There's a haiku. There's Nike. He will low key. He says, I low key might just walk there. And I said, bro, how far is it? He says 1.7 miles.
0: Well, that's not far. Yeah.
1: I agree it's not far. I feel like there's just something bad parenty about having the kid walk 2 miles in a foreign country.
3: Dude, he could go to the pub right now and have a beer. What are you talking about?
0: Yeah, let's go, Mace.
1: It's like a $5 Uber, man. If something happens to this kid.
0: Imagine what I could do with that $5.
2: Danny says, I need a driver.
1: You say let him walk?
0: Yes.
3: It's less than 2 miles.
1: I'm not worried about stamina, dude. It just seems a little strange to have him. Does it seem strange?
3: Strange.
1: I don't know. It's not like he's in Roseville or Elk Grove or wherever. He's
5: your call has been.
1: Really? Okay. I was going to get the ultimate.
0: He low-key turned you down.
1: And put, no, I was calling his mother.
0: She low-key turned you down.
1: She's low-key. If something happens to him, I'm in a lot of trouble. That's her baby. That's her baby.
0: Maybe she's like flying over there right now to pick him up.
3: Yeah, since he just left him there.
0: Yeah.
1: I think she'd say fine. I think she'd be like, yeah, what's the big deal? It's England. Who cares? What are they going to do? Throw crumpets at
0: him? Yeah.
3: Someone threw an egg at me and it was breaded.
1: Just threw a scotch egg right at his head. All right. Three for madness. Question two.
3: We talked yesterday about Clay Travis's WNBA versus high school boys proposal. Dave, what do you think?
0: Yeah, low key.
1: Okay, just to be clear, did you say WNBA in there? Did you just fast forward it? I heard Clay Travis's high school boys proposal.
3: I said WNBA.
0: You did say.
1: Oh, you did? Okay, must have broken up because that's a whole different ballgame. I'm not a fan of Clay Travis, and I'm not, and I don't, and there's a lot of politics that surround this. And I think we get too locked up in, well, this side says one thing, so I think that, this side says the other, so I think that. And I really just want to take the topic as it is. So I guess my first question is there some big argument as to whether or not the high school boys would beat the WNBA team that I'm not aware of? Like, or is there some argument that, like, what are we trying to establish here, that guys are better athletes than girls? Guess what? Guys are better athletes than girls. That's a fact. It's an undeniable fact. There's no argument. That doesn't mean every guy is better athlete than every girl. It doesn't mean every man is a better athlete than every woman. It's not what I'm talking about. I'm talking about what you know I'm talking about, which is if you take a high school boys team, a high school girls team, the high school boys team is going to win 100 out of 100 times. It's science, man. So what are we trying to embarrass the WNBA players? Are we trying to elevate? It just seems mean. Like, I don't get what narrative are we trying to, I don't know, whatever you do to a narrative, Jason. Like, what is the need for it, I guess, would be my first question.
0: Yeah, I mean, that's a little bit of what I talked about yesterday. It's like, I don't know what his overall agenda is. Now, the premise, I would watch. I mean, I think it's intriguing. Are you suggesting, though, that the boys team would easily win, wouldn't win? I mean, where are you on that?
1: I don't know about, I mean, easily, because I don't want to sound disrespectful, but I believe he said the high school boy, he offered to put up $10 million.
0: Of the high school state high champion school, of his choice, yeah.
1: Of his choice. I think your opening line would be, I mean, I'm talking out of my rear end, but I'd say somewhere around 17, and well, it depends really on how long the quarter. I think a 20 minute halves, I'd say somewhere around 17 and a half.
0: Okay.
1: I do. Well, okay, let's talk it out, because I'm not the guru. I'm not the arbiter of all things. Yeah. Whatever. I did this a while back when someone else brought this up. High school champion basketball roster. I start with just the basics, because we get too lost in just the stuff that doesn't matter, boys versus girls and this and that, whatever, and it's fine. But just when you're taking at like a championship level, okay, for high school, I think when I looked a while back, whoever the reigning number one, you know, Division One champion, whatever team was, I was just looking at their size,
0: mm-hmm.
1: And they're not an NBA roster, but you're talking about players that are, you know, 6'5", 6'8", 6'10", higher, that just from a size and weight definition alone are larger by a decent margin than most, if not all, of your WNBA teams. They jump higher, they're faster, and in most cases, they're stronger. And when I say stronger, I'm just simply looking at height, you know, height versus weight, and assuming they're not fat. That much of that weight is, you know, high school muscle, if you will. I do not think that the high school boys team, even at a state championship level, would be necessarily as skilled. I do not think they would be as fundamentally sound. And some people might argue that with me, but I'm willing to give that. But when it comes to pure athleticism, I don't think it would be relatively close. And I think if you gave the advantage to the WNBA team, let's say, what was he saying, the Vegas Aces, mm-hmm. if you gave them the advantage when it came to fundamentals, skill level, et cetera, I think that just gets outweighed by pure athleticism. I think you're going to have, you know, forwards on the high school basketball team that are taller and stronger than the forwards and center for the WNBA team. It would just at some point, I don't think it would be fun. I think how it would go, Jason, and I'm happy to be proven wrong, and to be honest with you, I would be heavily rooting for the ladies, but I don't think it would go well. I think it would be really interesting at first, and by the way, this provided that both sides are playing to the best of their abilities and no one's tanking it. But I think about 10 minutes into the game, be like, okay, all right, well, that was cool. Like now it's just getting a little rough. And then at the end, let's say I'm right. Maybe I'm wrong, but let's say I'm right. Let's say the high school boys beat the WNBA All-Stars 80 to 68. Now what? Like what did we just do? Did we make female athletes and young female athletes around the country feel better about themselves? Do we make boys and men's athletes feel better about themselves? I just don't know who wins and loses in this whole thing.
0: Yeah. So, okay. I just wanted to look up something because I think the thought process, and I think the important thing we have to say here is Clay Travis in his statement is saying, I'm picking the team of my choice. Now,
1: right.
0: California basketball, I would say, is probably one of the better states. I'm not saying we're the best, but I just looked at this last year's D1. So the highest level in California, actually in the state championship was Folsom. They lost, but I then went and looked at Folsom's basketball roster from this last year. And, 6 foot, 6'6". 6'6" is the tallest. There's 2 6'6s, a bunch of 6'4s. 6'3", 6 foot, 5'11", 5'10". I was envisioning, though, like, oh, there's going to be an NBA prospect that's 6'11", you know, an A.J. DeBonsa or something like that. And I don't know, maybe there are, and apologies to Folsom, maybe there are potential professional athletes on there, but there may not be one either. And that's not who he's picking, but I just wanted to throw kind of just some of the metrics out there. And whether or not... maybe the best player on the team was the 5'11 player that's super quick that nobody can handle. Again, apologies to Folsom. I don't know your basketball team well enough. But, and just as a comp, the tallest player, Dave, on the Aces, they have they have about six players at 6'4".
1: That's what I was looking at right now. I was looking at the Aces roster.
0: Five at 6'4", yeah.
1: And what are the tallest guys? What were the tallest guys on the Folsom team?
0: On the Folsom team there's 1 6'6", and then there's several 6'4". I'm sorry, 2 6'6". So
1: I'm going to guess, I don't know, I'm going to guess that Clay would probably pick a taller, stronger team.
0: Exactly. Right? And maybe there's there's the 6'10 center, but the 6'6 wing is going to be the number one pick in the lottery. I don't know. He should pick, the best possible team. So that's what his statement is. But
1: I just want to go back, and I'm not necessarily, I'm kind of rhetorically asking you, sorry, but also the audience, like, guys, let's have a mature conversation about this and take all the BS out of it. Like, 1-800-920-1140 or text us at 916-339-1140 or let me see in the YouTube chat. I want to start and say why, what are we getting? What is the point? What are we trying to prove? Like, is it that, again, guys are better athletes than girls? Okay. Sure. Cool. Why is this not coming up in baseball or football or soccer? That the last time I remember, the one time I remember this coming up in soccer, you keep hearing about it. The ladies' national Olympic team lost to like an under 15 boys squad 5-2. I don't know the context of that. I don't know if they're playing a full squad. But let's say it's true. What did we learn? I mean, would there be some level of entertainment and hype to it? Sure. I'm surprised that Jake Paul or Mr. Beast or Dana White haven't, you know, the hucksters of the world I'm surprised it's Clay Travis as opposed to those guys. But what do we want to do next? Do we do a 100, whoever the heaviest female UFC fighter is against, one of the 110 pound men? Do we do two female UFC fighters against one? What are we trying to establish here? I just don't see that. I see a lot of people. I'll say this. I see a lot of people that I really don't like in real life being really happy about this. And that doesn't make me feel good. I there's no other way for me to say it. If you're sitting there and you need this, or this is something that would, now look, listen, here's what changes. If the aces start saying, oh, we'd work them. Like if you start seeing more of that and it becomes a thing where it's like, dude, please. Okay. Well, maybe we can have a little fun there, but do we have a bunch of WNBA players coming out claiming they're better than guys and they'd beat high school players? Am I missing that?
0: I haven't seen them say that. I haven't, but you know.
1: No. I mean, that. Listen, I just yammered on about it forever, Jason. Where are you at with it?
0: I talked about this yesterday a little bit. I just think the game, and again, I'm not claiming ignorance. I don't know what the outcome would be, but I actually think it would be a lot closer, if not. I was favoring the women. I think
1: really
0: professionally, my whole point was, I sometimes find that people don't appreciate the difference in professional athletes at every level. You know, like Dave, there's the people that go, I could hit Randy Johnson. You can't. Oh, I could get in. I could make contact, or I could guard Maxime Reynaud. No, you can't. And I feel like that's where I'm saying the difference between a professional athlete and a high school athlete is significant. Now, these high school athletes will be very good. There's not to diminish what they are. I think there's more years of training, more years of prep, more years of knowledge. And some of those guys, even on the best high school state team, maybe I'm wrong on this, but is there a pro? Is there two? Is there five? Well, if you have five future pros, you have one heck of a high school team. But if you have none and you've got some nice college athletes or potential D2 star, I mean, that's good, but these are the best of the best. And so, I don't know. I could be completely wrong. The more people I've talked about it, actually think the boys would win. So, I feel like I'm alone on this, but I think the women would win, to be honest.
1: All right. Well, now I want to see it.
0: Yeah. I do want to see it. I mean, I don't know what and I mentioned this yesterday, you know, what's the gain for the women? And then someone immediately texts, $10 million. I'm like, yeah, but I think there's more to lose for them. Yeah, because if the boys win, like, wow, what a story. They beat them. Congrats. You beat women. You got your however they split up the $10 million. Again, I don't think this is ever happening. But if you're a professional athlete on the women's side and you lose, there's already enough people that throw shade at that league that I just don't think that helps them at all.
1: I don't see the win for them. But it's also, I think part of that comes from you and I disagree. I think they get throttled. Really? And I do. I think unless the boys pulled off the gas, and again, hey, I could be wrong too. But if you're asking me, if you put the line at 17.5, I'm taking the boys. I'm taking the over, whatever it is. Maybe I'm wrong. And again, I think the one part you and I both agree with is at the end. Okay. Like, great job. What'd we win? A bunch of weirdness.
0: Yeah. Do you remember, and I'm trying to now look this up because I remember it as a kid, but I don't know I have more of the facts. When like Bobby Riggs wanted to battle Billie Jean King in the Battle of the Sexes, And the big difference there was Billie Jean King was still, she was at the back end of her prime, but still was playing. And Bobby Riggs was a former player, but I guess it was 55 versus 29. But Billie Jean King won.
1: And
0: I don't know what that was about. I don't remember it. I wasn't, you know, I don't know. Different time, but I don't know.
1: It's content in August.
0: Yes.
1: We'll take a break. When we return, I heard a clip from Matt George the other day talking about he thinks Dylan Cardwell should be backing up Sabonis ahead of Maxime Raynaud. When we get back, I'll tell you why I think he was right, but also very wrong in what he was saying and ultimately wrong. I'll explain next.
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7: I'm Tamara Berg in the KCRA3 Weather Center. For your Wednesday, we can feel the Delta breeze at work for the morning, keeping things nice and comfortable. May still see some hazy skies around the area this afternoon. We'll have a little bit of a southwest breeze and temperatures today peak in the upper 90s. Get the latest forecast on the KCRA3 News and the KC.
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0: Jason Ross.
1: Checking in on the, I knew we'd have feedback. I asked for it on the text line. I don't know. I mean, some of it's, like I said, I don't know that there's this, is there this giant, I feel like there's these invisible boogeymen that everyone freaks out about, and I can really dip my foot in it if I want to, but like somebody's bringing up like there's a transgender athlete in Spain or something that's averaging 20 and 20, and something about the WNBA, like the whole like men in the WNBA, like, is this happening that I don't know about it? Are we, is this going on? Is there this large cross section of, look, the whole thing with high school sports, and I understand that, and that's a legitimate conversation. I don't have a problem with that, and I don't also propose to understand it, which is why I largely stay away from it. You know, what's the difference between a male in women's sports, let's say in high school or college, and a transgender male in women's sports, or transgender female, I should say, in women's sports? I mean, I when I'm ignorant about something, it makes me nervous, especially when it's hot button, because we live in a day and age of aggregation and of people just losing their minds. You make an honest mistake in a word or a name or a this or a that, and it sucks because it stifles. I'm just being transparent here. It stifles the conversation. I would love to have an extensive conversation about transgender athletes in women's sports. I think it is a fascinating conversation, and I read about it and I pay as much attention as I can to it. I'm not obsessed with it like some are, but I think it's, I can see all the sides. I truly can. 99% of any topic having to do with sports, like I can look at it, I can listen, I can read a bit, and I'm like, that's where I'm at. That is where I'm at, and this is the road and the hill I'm on, and I will die on it. I don't know about this one, man. And every time I start to decide on one side or the other, I'm talking about transgender and sports. Every time I think I'm deciding on one side, I get somebody comes up who's smarter about this stuff than I am. And goes, yeah, here's why. And it's just so, I think as interesting to me as the topic itself is the fact that it is so difficult to have an open conversation. You know, you can have it on social media.
2: That's healthy.
1: But when, well, and that's the thing, you can have it on social media, but when it comes to, you know, this show, or, you know, when you have something that's established and out there in public, yeah, everybody is just looking to make villains, and I would love to, you know, honestly, hell, I'll take the audience helping me out here. If I knew that there was somebody who was out there making radio appearances that was like a medical person, because at first I was like, no, dude, nobody, men are better athletes than women. It's a scientific thing. It's dangerous to allow anyone who is a man to compete in women's sports, not to mention unfair. Like, I feel like that's not something that's should be incredibly controversial. I don't want somebody who is a man competing in women's sports because A, it could be dangerous, especially when you get into like a fight sport or something. And B, what happens when the girls competing, let's say in high school, are looking up at the podium at the guys? Okay, but then it's deeper. Because then somebody comes back to me and says, hold on a second, we're not talking about men. We're talking about Chris, what's the right term? Transgender women, correct?
3: Trans women?
1: Trans women, that is somebody who started out male and has transitioned to a female. This is trans
3: women. Or they were born with two sexes, and then
1: however you, I'm happy to be as accurate as possible. You can call it politically correct or accurate, whatever. I'm not trying to screw around here. So somebody would then say, but hold on, there are different things that happen to the person that transitions, and there are guidelines and like testosterone. Who was it? Caster Semenya, the track star that was born, was it multiple chromosomes or something? And there had to be like all these tests and stuff and certain levels, and you had to be on the therapy for a super long time, and that biologically they came down to basically the same levels as any other woman. And so,
3: well, a trans woman has less testosterone than a naturally born.
1: Well, but see, I'm not, and so for the sake of the conversation though, then I would say, well, I'm not interested in a trans woman having less testosterone than a man. I'm interested in the trans woman's testosterone levels as in comparison to the women that are competing. And then also help me make a scientific connection as to how that does or does not help them athletically, which I'm not a doctor. I don't understand. I need somebody to paint me a picture. If you're telling me that being a man at any point in your life, whenever that was, and again, I say this with every piece of respect, if that gives you an athletic advantage over women, I it's tough for me to get behind that. If you're telling me that there is a process, a transition, where you go from this to this, that levels the playing field, well, then help me make that connection so that then I can sit better with it and go, oh, okay, cool. And now I can explain it and I can talk about it on my radio show. I've yet to hear those sides. So but also, like anything, it seems like it gets completely blown up where it's like, is there a line of men or men that have transitioned that are trying to get in the WNBA? Has there been one? I know.
0: No.
1: Okay. So are we mainly laying groundwork so that it doesn't happen?
3: Well, the laws as it is right now, and there are very little trans NCAA athletes to begin with, they can't even compete anymore.
1: And I don't know what to do with that, Chris. I don't know what to do with that. On one hand, I want everybody to compete. Sports should be about bringing people together, and I want everybody to compete. I want everybody to be happy, and I want everybody to have an opportunity. Like, full stop. But then if I have the parents of some junior at Kentucky, girl, lady, female, and they're upset because their daughter has competed her whole life and her dream was to win the gold medal at the and then all of a sudden somebody comes in who was born with different chromosomes and is trans and all that, but they have a real tangible athletic advantage. And they come in and they win. Well, I'm also sympathetic towards those parents. I don't want it to be at the expense of the other athletes.
3: Yeah, but when has that happened?
1: Huh?
3: When has that happened?
1: I guess that's also the other question is, have we not had, I'm asking, but have I not read about cases where you have had that happen in college? What was that whole Riley Gaines thing about?
3: Yeah, the trans swimmer that she swam against in a meet, they tied for fifth.
1: So we haven't had any, I haven't read anything. I was just dreaming up articles. I mean, maybe I was, where I read about like some trans woman was at a track meet or something and won the state title and it was being argued about and all like that didn't exist. That doesn't sound familiar.
3: I'm not familiar with it.
1: I swear to God, I've read that. I swear to God.
3: Well, and in that case, that's one.
1: And no,
3: thousands and thousands of meets.
1: And you're 100% correct. And I think that's important to talk about. But also, then there's the argument of, okay, well, that's one. But is that one to the second, third, fourth, and fifth place finishers that were in Aberdeen, Mississippi? Like, I get that I think we can all get our hands around the fact that this isn't some crazy outbreak of all this, like, you know, lines of men or former men trying to get into the WNBA. I think we can agree on that. But I don't necessarily know that I can sit well with the argument of, well, it happens, but it's so rare. It may not be this crazy national problem or issue, but at the same time, should we have guidelines? And I don't know what the answer is. I really don't. Somebody said, you know what, just take away all gender competition. Mm-hmm. Just make it open to men and women. Well, I mean, let's come on.
0: Yeah.
1: And I don't know what the middle ground is, Jason. I really don't. I wish there was one because, you know, these kids doing the, you know, God knows they're going through enough. You're going through enough in school. And then, you know, these kids are going through enough anyways. I'm going to try it. I don't want more abuse and crap hurled on them. I think always try to err on the side of being a good person.
0: Low key.
1: But I get it. It is a topic that I think cannot be boiled down to two sentences. And people get way, way, way so fired up. And we're so worried about how we're going to look or sound, or it'd just be nice to have an adult open conversation where everyone's not shaking their fist and we can actually have an intelligent combo about this whole thing. But I don't think that's the world we live in. We'll take a break. When we come back, I'll tell you about the Matt thing. Boy, that segment get away. And at some point too, this whole Russ Westbrook, Victor Oladipo thing. Do we need an A-cuff whisperer? We'll talk about that next.
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0: Welcome back. Chemical Dave, Jason Ross. My son has apparently arrived at the soccer HQ. Is asking if we entered the... Is he supposed to enter through a fire exit? Dude, no. Are you even in the right building? Okay, well...
1: Yeah, in England, fire exit means entrance.
0: He's asking me which door is it.
1: Not a lot
0: of people know that. No, it doesn't. Come on, dude. This is why. He's probably... You know what? He's probably in... You know, instead of West Yorkshire, he's now in East Yorkshire. Mm. You know? Anyway. No, I'm sorry. He's texting me. Great show stuff, Dave. No, keep walking.
1: So he made it there, okay.
0: The end of the building. Well, no, he just... What a weirdo, man. Come on, dude. He's now been in there 1, 2, 3 straight days. Like, how do you not recognize where the stinking building's at? Anyways, I may just have to... No. I may just, at the break, have to go tell somebody to go get him. All right. Matt said... I can't recall if it was on the station or on his podcast.
2: Me, Maddie.
0: Oh, by the way, hey, Chris... You'll be a good... Did I get him yesterday? Did I get him decently or what? I couldn't tell.
3: You got me.
0: What?
3: Yeah, I was disappointed.
0: Really?
3: Yeah, I'm like... I was so upset. Chris was mad that he got me.
0: I'm also a little upset. You were not meant to take a straight... You, Jason, you know better.
3: I do know better, but you did get mad, I think. But I think it was more about the fact that you got me. I was like, oh, man, I was wondering who that was.
0: Yeah, that was... If you missed Crosstalk yesterday, I was out. Matt was calling to make fun of me. Fair play. And then I did the one of my favorite bits. Say, hey, I ran into somebody in New York that actually used to, you know who I ran into that used to work with you in TV? And then the whole biz is like, no, who? And then I go click and just hang up.
3: Yeah, to the it's point where bit. I probably would have, had that not been on the air, I'd have been like, oh, Dave, you broke up. Like, what? Who was it? Called you back? Like,
1: and then there's me shaking my head, like, come on.
3: Like, dang it, he did get
1: because
3: me.
1: Chris, Jason always finds someone wherever he goes, and he always comes back with that story. Like, you will never know who I ran into.
3: And if that's a factual story that somebody you guys know, and yeah, and then you guys play the guessing game. And so this one, I was like, that's where I was going down that road.
0: How far, Chris, into my
1: and setup? I'm thinking the into oh, how far into yours?
0: Into my setup to Matt about finding the person. How far in did you detect it was the bit?
1: Immediately. Why would someone he knows be where you are?
0: Maybe they moved up to market.
3: You were
0: one.
3: Just so quick with it.
0: Yeah.
3: And I was like, and then, you know, then you were gone and I went, oh, what? And then Chris was looking at me like shaking his head, like, you too? I'm like, yeah, he got me.
1: Like, if you, there would have been a better chance, Dave, of you saying, like, it's weird. Someone came up to me where I'm at and said that they know you. Like, that would be more legitimate than, hey, Matt, someone you used to work with this year.
3: I don't think you got Kayla. Well, I don't remember if she said much of anything.
1: I don't think she was really paying attention.
0: First off, I don't think she would have caught it was a bit. But also, I kind of agree with Chris. I think she was just probably looking at things on her computer or whatever she was doing. Anyways, Matt said, and I'm paraphrasing here. It was something like, with Sabonis coming back, Dylan Cardwell should get the bulk of the backup minutes. And again, I'm paraphrasing, so Matt or anyone, if you're listening, if I get a couple things, I'm going to get to the spirit of why he said it, which was you need a Dylan Cardwell-esque player behind Sabonis. Sabonis and Reyno, I think the logic there are more similar players. And especially when you have Levine and Acuff in the backcourt and the lack of defense in general, that the team would be better served having and developing Cardwell in those backup center minutes. Now, that logic is absolutely sound logic. It really is. Where I take exception to that is the logic is correct if you're not the Sacramento Kings. I think you have to dive a little deeper to see why it actually is the exact opposite. Matt was wrong. It needs to be Ray No getting those backup minutes for reasons that we generally, in this new day and age of basketball, unfortunately, we're forced to think this way. Number one, Sabonis is a dead man walking in Sacramento. We know that. This year, next year, he's not a part of the future of the team. I love Domantas Sabonis. If Sabonis was a religion, I'd go to church on Sundays. I love the death. He's not a part of the future, okay? Yes, he's right that Dylan Cardwell gives you more of a different look and is one of the better defenders on the team. But as we talked about 2 days ago, Jason, you may remember, because Maxime Raynaud was a second-round pick, we don't have the same rights to Maxime Raynaud that are afforded to first-round picks. We have 1 year to figure this out. And one of the things you've got to figure out, Jason, is life after, in a post-Domantas Sabonis world, what is that like? What does that look like? Is Maxime Raynaud your eventual replacement for Domantas Sabonis? And if so, you have to establish that because you're going to have to work out a contract with him at the end of next year. I believe I could be wrong. I'm happy to be corrected, but I want to say they signed Dylan Cardwell to, let me look it up. I thought they signed him to a decent length contract. I want to say it was either 2 or 3 years. Dylan Cardwell signed for 3 more seasons, and that third season is a team option. Whereas Maxime Raynaud is on a team option next year. Obviously, they'll pick him up, but you have, whether Sabonis goes this year or next year, you have until then, you have a full extra year of control with Dylan Cardwell. Also, I also don't know, and only Scott Perry knows, so he can make an informed decision. We cannot. I think this also depends highly on how confident are you, if at all, that Jalen Duren is going to be a part of this team, whether sooner rather than later. He has not signed his contract yet. I expect that he probably will, but that will make him an unrestricted free agent next summer. And remember, the Kings will have an extra $50 million lying around in the couch cushions. If Scott Perry's thought is, we are a Jalen Duren team, and I am highly confident we're going to sign him this summer, okay, that makes Dylan Cardwell a little bit more expendable, because now all of a sudden, or less of a priority, because now you have Maxime Raynaud is more of a counter to Jalen Duren. You have the opposite problem that you have with Raynaud and Sabonis with Raynaud and Duren. So I think, you know, the whole headline here to get you to listen was Matt George was wrong. Now, Matt's logic is perfectly sound, I think, Jason, but I think there's deeper problems at bay there.
3: Yeah, and I think you're right on the, like, Sabonis is going to get the bulk of the minutes regardless, right? And yes, it's figuring out what you want to do behind him. It's like they're trying to do all this in real time to still compete, to get the most out of these veterans, transitioning into the younger players and or better salary situation. So they've got a lot of moving targets this upcoming year to get them closer to where we believe they're going to try to get to, which is a younger team, a less expensive team, and a team that's available to add salary with maybe those other kind of mix. Still could be younger players or mid-age players, I guess the NBA equivalent. Because it feels like they're trying to clean out of the Sabonis and the Levine type, and they already did DeRozan, but to get to that next wave and have that freedom, contract-wise, but they're not there. And this year is the challenging year on that, because still some of your best players are those higher-priced veterans.
0: It's going to be an interesting year, won't it? My goodness. For sure. One way or the other. And, of course, we'll have all your coverage right here on your home of the Kings, Sacktown Sports. We'll take a break. When we come back, trade deadline, winners and losers. We'll go around the majors. And, by the way, Jason, if you don't mind, would you mind me encroaching on that segment just a tiny bit? because I haven't really talked to you about the Russell Oladipo thing much. Yeah. I just had a quick question for you there, and then we can get into baseball. And hey, so much more. It's the second half of the program as we start the second half of the week. Scott Fresh Hour coming up right here on Sacktown Sports.
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2: I'm Tamara Berg in the KCRA 3 Weather Center. For your Wednesday, we can feel the Delta breeze at work for the morning, keeping things nice and comfortable. May still see some hazy skies around the area this afternoon. We'll have a little bit of a southwest breeze, and temperatures today peak in the upper 90s. Get the latest forecast on the KCRA 3 News and the KC.
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and gentlemen, we are halfway through the week. Your week! So right now, I need every single listener on their feet. Callers, texters, YouTubers, make some noise for Sacramento's favorite sports morning show, Carmichael Dave, Jason

0: to go, Fresh.
1: Well done, Fresh.
0: Yeah, get him going.
1: Get up off it. Get up off it. Hey, remember the song Take Me Out by Franz Ferdinand? No. I mean, you
2: don't think he's really played that much here.
1: Never.
0: Oh, wait, then I should know it?
1: Well, it was, no, not necessarily. Chris is
2: you should know it.
1: But I'm with him.
2: Weird way to find out that Jason didn't listen to the night show.
1: It was our outro. I know Jason knows the song.
0: Okay, can you play it for me?
1: Yeah, hold on. I guarantee.
2: You know the words. It goes, take me out.
0: Take me out tonight.
1: I don't want to let you go till you see.
0: By Franz Money?
1: It's actually two different songs, really, because the first part starts. This was my outro. This is how you'd know the song was over. And then he goes, so,
2: well, the Kings won in double overtime.
1: Right. And let me say, Okay, then he goes, then it turns into a totally, totally different song. Wait for it.

0: then it turns into this funky groove.
1: Yeah, for sure.
0: And right 100%. About now, Sean Thomas would be yelling at me like, dude, we have to go. And
2: I'd good thing you've learned from that.
0: Hey, guess what? We generally break on. Hey, Chris, true or false? We break probably 98% closer to our break times on this morning show, if not 99%, than we did on the night show.
2: Correct. Like, we haven't had a 45-minute segment yet on the morning show.
1: There's time, though.
0: It's not funny, but, like, legitimately, it was, never mind.
2: Like, I'm not joking. There were 45-minute segments.
0: We had, Chris, weren't you here Chris. When we had, like, weren't you on the show when we had, like, that hour and 15-minute segment with Dana White? The one where he was on his like back porch on the cordless phone with all the Loretta Hunt stuff going on.
2: No,
0: that was an hour and 15 minutes.
1: Porch sitting.
0: And on, I mean, it really was kind of like a porch sitting conversation. It was radio at first, but then he was going through it. And then at some point it actually kind of turned into counseling. I think it was just talking. And then when we went to break, I remember Sean coming in. I thought it was Sean. Maybe it was Chris. I don't know. What did he do? It was like, dude, that was an hour and 15 minutes. Or like when we'd have Mike Goldberg on. Holy crap. I love Mikey, but man, is he's in that category. Michael, go. I haven't talked to Mike Goldberg in a long time. Need to find out what he's up to. He's play-by-playing something. I miss Mike. No, I love John Anik. John's a friend of the show. Don't get me wrong. I wish there was room for both of them to do USC. That's still to me, Mike Goldberg going, here we go. Or him going, it's all over. Or I forget. You know what I'm talking about.
2: Sure. It is all over.
0: It is all over. The last segment's over, but I wanted to really quick before we got into baseball. Talk to you about this Russ Westbrook, Victor Oladipo thing. Now we know that Scott Perry or the Scottettes, whoever his assistants are, were at the Victor Oladipo like open workout.
2: Yep.
0: That was written about. So I got that part. I've never really heard any sort of like. They didn't want Russ back. I'm wondering, to your knowledge, to either of your knowledges, have we had anybody local reach out? No offense to, I think it was Jake Fisher that reported it. I'm just wondering if this has been independently verified by, you know, someone close to the team. Because I'm not saying it's not the case, but that just, it just very much seemed like a whole, like, we love Russ, good guy. Great. Yeah, outplayed his nothing but great things to say. And now we've kind of moved on.
1: Yeah. What appeared to be the early team clues or cues were, look, A-Cup's the draft choice. Behind him, if need be, we're comfortable with Malik Monk and or Nick Clifford, possibly. Yeah, nothing against Russ. He did everything we asked him to do. But that's probably not a direction they're going. So, again, I'm not questioning the report. If true, that does sound like a change of heart a bit from the Kings.
0: Yeah. And I don't know. I'm not
1: Which saying. Which can happen.
0: 100%. And I'm not saying, I'm not trying to say, like, what was it the other day when the reports were like, you know, they're going to buy out Zach LaVine or whatever. Like, that's just wrong. I'm not saying that Russ thing is wrong. At least I haven't poked around. It just does sound off brand, I guess. But it does, it did get me think though. Like, it did get me think. It did get me thinking. Who are the mentors on the Kings? And like, I'm not trying to swipe at the roster here, but like, there's no doubt that DeMar DeRozan, his big other than arguably being the best player on the team, he and Russ Westbrook were kind of like the veteran mentors last year, especially with Domantas Sabonis out. I know Sabonis is a vet, and I also know that he seems like a good, hard scrabble, like physical, plays every game the right way kind of dude. I just don't know how vocal he doesn't seem to me as your, like, come here, kid, sit next to me. Let me tell you about the ways of the NBA. He doesn't right. seem like that to me. And by the way, if anybody connected with the team's listening right now, like if you're a player and you're listening, and you're like, that dude doesn't know what he's talking. I don't know what I'm talking about. I'm doing this completely from the outside. I feel like Zach LaVine doesn't seem like a come here, kid. He doesn't seem like that kind of guy either. LOL, Keegan Murray. I mean, Keegan Murray, great example, great person to emulate and all that. Great guy. But was Keegan going to say after a tough loss to a rookie, like, eh. All right. What are we getting there?
1: Kimmy, let me ask you this, though. What if the way the current roster is constructed, because I think we've had this discussion about maybe Tyreke Evans, De'Aaron Fox, like it kind of needs to be in you as leaders. And again, nothing wrong with what they did. They just, I don't think that was the character trait that they owned. I mean, and that's fine. I don't think you ever want to force that on somebody. Ideally, some of your best players are hopefully your best leaders, but they can be leaders by example. But as far as that vocal leader we're talking about, I feel like, Dave, and I could be wrong on this, I feel like they've got some young players that have those traits. Now, that's a different dynamic. Like, how's it sound if Max or Sharp or Caravan or something like that are making some of these, bigger statements in practice? Or, like, I mean, maybe they have to pick pick their time, pick their spots. But I think it might be in some of the younger guys' actual DNA as opposed to some of the veterans. I think Monk will speak his mind.
0: I think Monk will speak his mind too. And I thought that's where you were going was Monk, but and I mean this with all love and respect to Malik. I really do. Is Monk more of a, yes, he's a speak your mind guy, but is he like a speak your mind mentor type dude, or is he just going to speak his mind and the mentoring is just whatever?
1: Yeah. I mean, what I would hope is that someone is reading the room. So, if you're going through a tough losing streak and maybe this is the time where the coaches are all over you, maybe that's where the leader needs to come in from a different angle. Or if it's vice versa, like, hey, I don't think we're, like, as a player, we're hearing this from the coaches, but we need to wake up. And maybe that's the time someone comes in with that players only meeting or something at practice, or, hey, we're doing something different. I hope someone's got a real gauge or pulse of the team. That, again, we think it's going to be a really challenging year. So I think that leadership or just how you go through it is going to be really important for this team.
3: Read the room, dude.
0: I agree with you because you look up and as of right now, this second, there are 8 players on this roster that are 25 or under all of a sudden.
1: Right.
0: 8 players. That's a lot. And you got a 22-year-old. You got a 19-year-old. And the 19-year-old is the guy supposed to get the keys to the castle. There are some. I had an NBA lifer tell me once, it was during the Beam Team year, and that person said that one of the things we'll never make a connection about is that Vince Carter and Zach Randolph were a massive part of the Beam Team year.
1: Yeah.
0: And that their contribution. Yeah, exactly. Their contributions when De'Aaron was a rookie and they had some of those young cats on the team, that their contributions, they don't show up on a basketball card. They don't show up in a video game. They don't show up in the box score, obviously. But that every team and just about every how did they say it? Oh, I know. They said, if you went on the All-Star team right now and you talked to everybody from MVP to borderline All-Star and you said, hey, who were you a rook to? Who would say that was my rook?
1: Right.
0: He said the list of players that they would name off, you would almost to a person go, oh, yep, that makes sense. Oh, yeah, okay, that totally makes sense. Like every one of them had a mentor, somebody that called them their rook, that showed them the ropes. And I think that maybe is a little bit of where this is coming from, is who's going to be that guy this year for Darius Acuff? It seems like Alex Caravan, at least on spec, may need a little bit less than that than the average Bear. I mean, they called him kind of an assistant coach at UConn. But Emmanuel Sharp, or, you know, second year Max Radon, and you're absolutely right. There's going to be some tough stretches. There's no doubt. That's one thing we do know for sure. There's going to be losing streaks. There's going to be tough stretches. There's going to be times where guys like Acuff, for example, and we forget this, when you're a high draft pick, when you're a lottery pick, odds are, not always, but odds are, you came from a very successful college program in which you were very competitive and you won a lot more games than you lost. And I don't know what Darius Acuff's record was in high school. I'm going to take a guess that his high school basketball team was probably pretty good.
1: Mm-hmm.
0: So now all of a sudden it becomes, all right, how long is it going to take for Darius Acuff to win, or excuse me, to lose more games than they lost all of last year? Let me look at, including losing to number one Arizona. They lost 9 times last year, including the NCAA tournament. So they finished with a record of 28-9. Mm. He's going to probably be over that by the end of November, if not sooner.
1: Right.
0: And people talk about the rookie wall all the time, and they always assume the rookie wall is a physical thing. Like, hey, okay, you're used to playing 35, 40 games a year. Well, that's, you know, you're not even at the All-Star break by then. So once you hit that mid to second half before they get their second win, usually, they hit this wall. But I've always felt the rookie wall is as much mental. It's after the it's after the adrenaline of being drafted. It's after you've been to most every other arena and played against most every other player. It's after the new car smell washes off and you get into the grind of the NBA season, you know, every other night playing, waking up in different, you know, cities. And yeah, I'm in a 5-star hotel. Yeah, I have $1 million in the bank. Cool. That, no matter what we think, it's going to wear off at some point. You're going to get used to it to a point, or at least more used to it. Well, what happens when that all starts to happen and you don't have that adrenaline to feed off of, and you just lost your 9th out of 10 or your 11th to 12, and you're looking for answers and you're hearing other people on the team, I can't wait, man, I want my guy, I'm calling my agent, I want out, this is Gar, I can't believe coached it, and it's going to happen. Who's there to take you under their wing and say, dude, don't worry, don't listen to that. That guy's a douche.
1: Yeah.
0: Or, you know, you know what I'm saying? That there is a need for that, and it's very difficult for fans or us to understand because we're not in the locker room.
1: Especially if the way this season right now to me is being framed, or at least the way we believe the organization is looking at things, they're not giving the whole franchise to Darius Acuff, but I mean, that is your highest lottery pick you've had in a while. It is the guy they're very excited about in a good draft pick class. So I think you got to do everything you can to protect him. And that doesn't mean start him slowly. You know, I think they're going to go play as much as you possibly can, make your mistakes. But I think it's who's there to protect him. And that could be that backup that's like, look, no worries. This is, you know, this happened to me in my first year when I had to go up against, you know, Steph Curry or whoever their example is for them. And, you know, this is how I handled a 4-game losing streak. This is how I handled my first 30-point game. This is how I handled my 6-for-28 game. Like, because they've been through that. And I think, you know, they can have some people on the team that can help in that. But who else has really played a lead point guard spot? And I think personally the team does need it. I don't know if it's Russ. I don't know if it's Oladipo. But I like the idea, I personally do, of them having another backup point guard. I know Malik can do it. I know Clifford can do it. I just don't know that anybody's kind of been in the exact spot that they're going to put Acuff in.
0: Victor Oladipo, 34 years old. His last year in the league was 42 games in 2022-23 with Miami. He started two of those games and averaged just under 11 boards, three boards, 3.5 assists, 1.5 steals. His career year, Indiana, 75 games, 23 points, led the league with 2.5 steals to go with 5 boards and 4 assists, was a kind of a 3-and-D type of dude. Two-time NBA All-Star, picked with the second pick of the 2013 NBA draft, played for the Wisconsin Herd last year. And you know, look, I've heard nothing but great things about Victor Oladipo, the person. On top of that, I've seen, I don't know if you've read some of the stuff or seen some of his interviews trying to get back to the NBA, but, you know, he was teary-eyed about, you know, crying about how much it means to him. And I think just getting kind of that second lease on life or last lease on an NBA career, if you will, for him would work wonders. And I think he'd be a great piece of the locker room. Russ is already familiar with the area. The fans are already familiar with him. He's familiar with the coaching staff. I don't know. I don't think Russ would do this maliciously. In fact, I know he wouldn't. But just how much of Russ's DNA, just his DNA, man, would allow him to kind of step aside and can he play the Crash Davis to Nuke LaLoosh role when it comes to Darius Acuff?
1: I think that's that's a tough one to ask for him. I think he was maybe asked to do something similar to that. Hey, help us behind Dennis Schroeder. And then he won the job and basically didn't relinquish it. I think it's different, Dave, when you've been either a MVP, a historical NBA season, like nobody ever did a triple double and he did it 3 in a row. He's been a top 5 player in this league. I think Russ still thinks he's closer to that player, and that's a hard thing to shut off. Doesn't mean they can't help the team, but I think, you know, if you're again, I think the Kings need to define what they want in that position. If they want someone truly to be, hey, you might not even play tonight, but you're here to help Darius Acuff, or we need you for 5 to 7 minutes a half. I think if you laid that out to Russ, I think he might hear that, but go, yeah, I'm going to play 25 minutes and I'll show you. And I think that's a strength of him. That's not a knock. That's how he's wired. And I think that's what's got him to where he is. So it's like, what do the Kings truly want in that position? If they can define that and really want that backup, then I feel like they could classify the player a little bit better.
0: I agree with you 100%. And you're asking a guy who will turn 38 very early into the season. A guy who's been a 9-time All-Star, an MVP. I mean, he's got every award known to me. He's done everything but win a ring. And you're asking a guy, like you said, you said it perfectly. Last year, it was a peer-to-peer competition. He's like, I'm going to kick your ass, Schroeder. And he kicked his ass to Detroit or Cleveland or wherever. He won the job. There's literally zero chance of Russell Westbrook winning the starting job this year over Darius Acuff. It will not happen. So, like I said, I don't think it'd be malicious. I think Russ would be like, yeah, I'm good. I'm happy to help. I think he'd do everything he can. But when it comes down to it, the same DNA that has made him so great, can he allow himself legit to sacrifice for this kid? And I don't mind him competing with Acuff, but I also think that even if you said Russell Westbrook was the better point guard right now, today, that couldn't be less important. It's what's happening in the future. The other thing is, and we've seen this, he was with the Thunder for 12 seasons, 2008 to 2019. He has been, counting the Kings, on 6 teams over the last 6-7 seasons. Rockets, Wizards, Lakers, Clippers, Nuggets, Kings. And maybe about to go to a different one. Why is it that I found zero fault with Russ last year? I thought he was great for the team and played his ass off. His on-court play was far from perfect, but I think he far outplayed his contract. What is it about Russ Westbrook, if there is anything, that no one talks about, that we don't know about, that, like, I'd love to hook up electrical wires to give a truth serum to Scott Perry or somebody. Be like, guys, why isn't it an automatic to bring him back? And why have these other teams not brought him back? There's something there.
1: Yeah.
0: I just don't know what the hell it is, and I don't want to be irresponsible and speculate, but and it may not even be a bad thing. It may not be an attitude thing or anything to do with that, but there's a reason all these teams were like, yeah, thank you, we're good. I don't know what it is.
1: Yeah, especially a year ago at this time when it was Denver that apparently really liked him. He helped them, had a good year off the bench for them, and then they weren't willing to re-sign him.
0: Yeah, and that's, I guess there's also the question of, and this would be a point in Russ's favor, but I don't know what everybody's respect level is for as a vet for Victor Oladipo, but I know they all respect the hell out of Russ Westbrook.
1: Yeah.
0: I mean, they're all going to listen to Russ, but then I guess the question is, I don't know, man, are they, is the team asking themselves internally, are we more afraid of young players asking Russ Westbrook questions, or are we afraid of the answers that Russ Westbrook will give? And I don't know.
1: Yeah. I don't know the answer to that one either, but I don't think if you're going to ask him the questions, I don't think you'd be afraid of the answers.
0: That's you're exactly right. You're exactly right. And by the way, this is a Russell Westbrook house right here. That none of this is meant to disparage him. We're just trying to find out why he already wasn't re-signed. We're trying to find out why he's moved to seven teams in 7 years. We're trying to find out why this is even a conversation. If you want, there's a first ballot Hall of Famer that you're already familiar with that can mentor your young stud rookie lottery pick. If only there was one out there that, still has a place to live here and was here last year and knows all the food spot. Oh, there is one. Why are we, unless, again, here's the most obvious answer, Jason. Unless it's simply the Kings are giving Russ the room and the respect in his camp to try to find a contender because he is 37.
1: Yeah.
0: And he doesn't have a ring. And maybe it's one of those things kind of like last year, like, hey, man, we get it. Look around. See if you can latch on with the Sixers or the Thunder, or the Spurs, or whatever, the Celtics, whatever. And if none of them will come around, then much like Richard March, we'll be right here waiting for you.
1: Wow.
2: This is complete speculation.
0: Uh-oh. Speculation alert. Speculation.
2: But we do know that he wants to stay in California. He would like to be in California to be close to his family. There was a big trade with the Clippers not long ago, which now we are finding out might not go through or might be stalled or to that any of that effect. Is there an idea that he was going to the Clippers and now that might not happen? Okay, now I could see myself come back to Sacramento. Complete speculation.
0: Yeah, no. You know, it's funny. You know where I thought you were going was like, could he go to the Warriors?
2: Then he would be dead to me.
1: Yeah.
0: I could see that happening. And maybe his decision is going to be highly based on the fallout from the Kawhi thing. People forget, by the way, they didn't Kawhi. It's also Grady Dick and friends as well. Like, what's going to happen with them?
2: Why would he do that to his friends?
0: He might be on to something. It's just, if you're Russ Westbrook, you're basically looking at, I'm not trying to disrespect the Kings here, but they're on the minor league side of the NBA right now. They're on their way back. Not amateur, but a minor league side. And so if he's trying to latch on to one of these contenders, in Russ's mind with his camp, it's one of those things where, are you happier getting more playing time perhaps with a lesser team? Or do you want to step up and play with one of these contenders? Much like you guys should step up, because look, if pest control was a league, if there was the PCL, not the Pacific Coast League, the pest control league, I don't know. At this point, they're probably talking about the same thing baseball is. You're going to strike next year because pest pros just keeps winning titles. Oh, is there a pest control place that's got really good reviews on Yelp and all the other stuff. Google, yeah, it's Bass Pros. Okay, okay, okay. But do they give back to the community at all, or do they just take your money and run? No, actually, they sit on a bunch of charitable boards. They give back to the community. Okay, fine, fine, fine. But they're a chain, right? For where are they headquartered? New York City? Get a rope, right? No, no, they're headquartered right here in Sacramento. That's where they're all from. Okay, last question. Have they gone out to somebody's house recently, maybe a radio host, and ridded him of cockroaches and mice and fleas? That's what happened. Pest Pros does it all. I use them myself. You use them too. Step up to thepros.com. But make sure when you do that, you tell them your good buddy Carmichael Dave sent you. We'll take a break. Well, we talked about Hard Knocks debuting earlier. How are we going to feel about this? How are we going to feel about tomorrow's Hall of Fame game? And so much more. All coming up next.
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10: The San Francisco 49ers defeated the New York Giants 38-24 in the NFC Divisional Playoff game on January 3rd of 1982. This victory was part of the 1981 NFL season and acted as a major milestone, propelling the team to the NFC Championship against the Dallas Cowboys. This win broke the 49ers' seven-year playoff drought and was the first of five postseason matchups against the Giants in a 10-year span. The return of the faithful was just the beginning of an incredible run for San Francisco when they were ultimately named the team of the 80s, winning three Super Bowls.
4: Faithful flashbacks on Sacktown Sports 1140.

0: right, still to come on the show. We will get into who's hot and who's not. Plus streaking. That's coming up. And college football is almost here. Got our first college football poll out. Get to that in the 9 o'clock hour and what to expect from the upcoming college football season. It's a lot ahead.
1: I don't know. I'll tell you what I don't expect. I don't expect Indiana part due. And I'm not just talking about Indiana specifically, but I guess the question is, are we going to see another Indiana-esque? And I think that was really fluke's the wrong word. Unique. Like, there aren't that many Division I college football teams as bad as Indiana through the years.
0: Right.
1: And then they come out and just, you know, Cignetti and co, and obviously the number one pick, Raider, Fernando Mendoza, to win the whole thing. And then I'm, you know, again, like you said, we'll get into that, but you know, you got a lot of blue bloods mixed around that. I'm like, well, who would be this year's Indiana? And honestly, I think the would that be a BYU? Would they count?
0: I mean, yeah, nobody was as bad as Indiana that's going to do this well, but that would be different. Yeah, that's for sure.
1: Yeah, that would be incredibly different. Hard Knocks. I actually am going to watch it later today. I didn't get a chance to watch it.
0: I missed it too yesterday.
1: Yeah, the defending Super Bowl champion Seattle Seahawks. I'll go back to what we said last year. And again, if you want to look stupid in sports radio, try to predict what the NFL is going to do in preseason. I'm sure that we all talked about how Seattle was going in the right direction. I'm sure we all talked about how there could be a force to reckon with. I'm not sure how many of us were talking in the preseason. And yes, you, sir, or you, ma'am, I'm sure you did. But talking about the rest of the majority here, we're saying, I think Seattle, they're going to win the whole thing. And not only did they win the whole thing, coming off a year where they were 10-7, Jason, but when you look at their depth chart, when you look at really not so much a lot of their prize players, their super skill, like Jackson Smith and Jigba, by the way, feel like he's been a stud for years. He's 24 years old. Sam Darnold, I feel like he's maybe was born right around the same time Drew Brees was. is this me? It was me. Sorry. Sam Darnold was born around the same time as Drew Brees, but he's 29.
0: Right.
1: Like, you start, yeah, they've got a Cooper Kupp here and there or whatever. You look at that defense, man, and it is just like super studs up and down. And by the way, not a ton of, I wouldn't say household names up and down the board. I mean, DeMarcus Lawrence, guy, Devin Witherspoon, guys like that, they're super studs, but Leonard Williams. My thing is, well, if Seattle won it last year, what in the HE double hockey six, Jason Ross, is going to prevent them from winning it this year? Is it Denver? Is it New England? Denver had Bo Nix that got injured. New England, was it just too early for Drake May and co? I think the biggest challenge to Seattle comes right in their own division.
0: And it ain't
1: my Niners, unfortunately. Wow. I think it's, did the Rams get that much better?
0: Well, the other thing, and I brought this up yesterday, so I want to mention it to you today because you are a Niner fan and you love the show Hard Knocks. I know what it means to you. I know what it signifies. It's good television. It's the start of football. But I don't think of all the years they've had Hard Knocks, have you really had like your rival feature?
1: Yeah.
0: So like, are you... You like the show. You don't really care for Seattle, so you hate watching this one. Like, how are you? It's like, you know, I mean, it's also the champs. So like, that's going to get spotlighted more, and it's a good organization. And you're like, yeah, but I want them to go 1-16.
1: There's not a team. If you'd have given me a choice, Jason, from that perspective, there's not the team in the NFL I would have rather Hard Knocks featured than the Seattle Seahawks. And I'll explain. There have been NFL mandates on on at first when the Ravens were the very first season. You know, it was a welcome thing. It got to the point now where they, not that long ago, laid out all these rules, which I guess have gone by the wayside. Team couldn't have made the playoffs last year. You can't do it X, Y, Z years. You know, they had all these rules. And now all of a sudden we have the defending Super Bowl champions in there. I'm not saying that like we're going to watch Hard Knocks and the Niners are going to pick up all these amazing tips, but it doesn't hurt. I'm not saying it's going to be a distraction and they're not going to win the Super Bowl because of Hard Knocks, but it's certainly not a distraction. Mm-hmm. I love I want the Seattle Seahawks showcased everywhere because I want them banged up all year. And I'm not saying I want them injured, of course, but I want that target that the Super Bowl winner has on their backs. It's a big reason why it's so damn hard to repeat in that sport. Every team playing Seattle this year, that's going to be their regular season Super Bowl. You beat Seattle, you've just beaten the defending champs, and how high can you possibly go if you can do that? And then on top of that, as the season winds on and they're getting everybody's best, most hyped up crowd, hyped up team, that does take a wear and tear. So the more the merrier. I want to know all about them. I want to know behind the scenes. I want to know what their coaches like to eat for breakfast. I want to know what makes their linebackers cry. I want to know all that stuff because, you look, man, that's Sun Tzu, the art of war. You got to know your enemy.
0: But doesn't that always, the way the show works, it's like, oh, I really like this guy. Now you're going to like someone from your enemy.
1: Yeah. No, that's a fair point. I will choose to only like lame players on that team.
0: Okay, then that makes sense.
1: I'm not gonna, like, I don't care how likable Sam Darnold is. Maybe he could be the most likable guy in the whole world and like, oh, he's so amazing. Like, he'd be the anti Aaron Rodgers where you just instinctively like the dude. I'm gonna be like, well, I hope he does okay, but screw you, Darnold.
0: Yeah, Sam.
1: You know? Yeah, Sam, if that's even your real stinking name. I want to know how they got. Does anybody know? Am I missing something? How does that? Why did they get the defending Super Bowl? I thought that wasn't allowed anymore.
0: No, there was,
1: they changed something.
0: I don't know if they changed the rules, but there was something about you couldn't have a new coach.
1: Okay. Yeah.
0: So they checked that box or
1: course. Remember that.
0: What were other, some of the other criteria?
1: I thought it was I thought it was a team that had to have missed the playoffs.
0: Is that what it was?
1: Maybe I'm wrong.
0: Yeah, maybe they changed.
2: They changed the rules.
0: Yeah, obviously they changed the rules. Because remember, there was one year they were like struggling even to get a team.
1: Okay, here we go. NFL, this is how they obviously, okay, they changed it in 20. These are the rules before last year. NFL rules stipulate the league cannot force a team to be on the show if they have appeared in the past 10 years. If they have a first-year head coach, Jason, as you said, or they reach the playoffs in either of the two preceding seasons.
0: Okay.
1: So that would certainly remove them. But
2: that's
1: then,
2: why the Cowboys won so many times.
1: Here we go. The NFL annual league meetings this week, meaning April of 2025, playoff teams can now be featured on Hard Knocks in the next season, per Sports Illustrated. These are the new rule changes that qualify a team to appear. They have not been featured on Hard Knocks for the previous 8 seasons. They don't have a first-year head coach and is not exempt from selection based on club participation in Hard Knocks or a similar access show prior to 2024, pursuant to the parameters that existed at the time of such club's prior participation. What? Okay, so that's why I'm guessing the Seahawks fit all those parameters and HBO was like, hello, we'd like the defending champs, please.
0: And there we go. That's how we got them.
1: That's how we got them. And you know what? I still say screw them. I respect them.
0: You respect them.
1: But I say screw them. We'll take them. Yes. When we come back, what's hot? What's not? We'll go streaking right after this.
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0: out?
1: Well, wouldn't you like to know?
2: Yeah, I would, Chris. I just sang a whole freaking song about it, dude.
1: Oh, okay. Well, that would be Troy Melton, the Detroit Tigers.
2: Oh, yeah. I was just saying today earlier to Jason, yeah, Troy Milton's hot.
1: Yesterday in Detroit's 8-0 win over the Seattle Mariners, he pitched 7 innings, only gave up 3 hits, 2 walks, struck out 4, didn't give up a run, and he has had quite the career so far. In his first 16 starts, he has an ERA under 2. He has a whip under 1.
3: Let it whip.
1: And the team has won 13 times when he has pitched. Do you know what other player has done that in their career in the Major League Baseball history?
2: Kirk Reeder.
3: J.R. Richard.
1: No one has ever done that.
3: Oh. Well, that's a
1: Major
3: trick.
1: League Baseball history.
2: That's garbage. That's a garbage trap you just set, Verlod.
3: Yeah, Verlod.
2: Interesting. Well, have yourself a week, bud. Have yourself a career. That's what I say.
3: Bud.
2: Him and George Lombard Jr. Pal. Guy.
3: Sport.
2: Ooh, champ.
3: Commish.
2: Gubna.
3: Chief.
1: Gubna.
2: Chief. Jason, we don't say chief anymore.
3: Oh, after you said that?
2: After I said that to G-Man, we don't say chief.
3: Sport. Captain.
2: Sport.
3: Guy.
1: Lad.
2: Guy.
3: Fella.
2: But.
1: Dude.
2: Holmes.
3: Bro.
2: Holmes. People say Holmes anymore.
3: They should. Bro.
2: Bro.
1: Brosif.
2: Rotato. Rotato chip. Bloke. I don't think we do that one.
1: Hello.
2: Fella.
3: You.
2: You. Hey, you, what's going on? That's what I do to people. I don't remember their names.
1: So that's why you said that to me the other day.
3: He says that to me every day.
2: No, but you know what happened? You know what happened before I left? This should be off air.
3: Okay, we're off air right now.
2: Okay, I won't be specific as to who. And Chris, don't do your stupid thing where you make it specific without being specific. I ran into somebody that I recently had lunch with in the halls. Oh. Well, I didn't have lunch with them in the halls. I'm saying I recently... No, listen, I'm going to keep it non-specific. I recently had lunch in a group setting with... Where we get to know each other.
3: It worked.
1: The lunch at work where we all get together with people that we don't normally come into contact with just to learn a little something about each other.
3: Yeah, which David
2: and really I saw one of the participants in the hallway as we were passing, he or she, and that person was like, "Hey, Dave," and I choked. And then as out because we were like, "You only have so much time because you're passing." And we saw each other, and he or she said, "Hey, Dave," first. And you only have until you're passing each other to see. You can't like turn around after and be like, "Oh, hey." So as we got close enough, I panicked. And I was like, "Hey, how are you doing? Good to see you again." So like acknowledging that I recognized the person.
3: Oh yeah, who was it?
2: Saying,
1: "How could you not remember Glenn's name?"
2: I said I didn't want to be. They have not given us permission to use their name on the air, so I didn't want to do that. But then as I was passing them, like I knew I pulled it off. It was the good to see you again thing.
1: Yeah, Cindy said, "Like I can't believe Dave.
3: I've been here forever."
2: But then, as I was passing this person, I was like, you know. I choked on that. I legit that you filled in Dave because you didn't remember that person's name, which was true. And then to be fair, I remembered it like 2 minutes later because I was really trying. And I remembered it because that person also shares the name as a coworker. And that's how I'll remember that person's name. One of the people that we work with on the air shares that person's name. Shut up, Chris.
1: Wow.
2: So
1: she's really stepping up too.
2: I honestly will never forget the name of Whitey Jones again. What did you just say? Somebody stepping up?
1: Yeah.
2: Yeah. I thought you said she, and I didn't identify. Oh, I did not identify the gender of the individual. Yes. No, I remember. Yes. That.
1: But she pronounces it Eileen.
2: Who's
1: spelled like Alan, but it's pronounced Eileen.
2: Eileen, exactly. Same spelling, though, by the way.
1: Sorry to put your stuff out there, Dave.
2: Yeah, no, I literally told you. I said, don't. I know you get all crazy about this stuff. I said, don't get specific. And there you are. Who's not hot?
1: Ooh. Sorry, Dave, but I'm going to have to bring it up. The Los Angeles Dodgers.
3: Oh, his Dodgers.
2: Oh, woe is me. Dave loves L.A. Dave loves it.
1: No, he doesn't. Tariq. Tariq. Tariq. I kind of wish his name is Tariq.
2: Tariq.
1: Tariq Skubal had his first start for the Dodgers. Yeah. With six innings, gave up four hits, two runs. They lost 5-1. They're getting a little used to that. That's their fifth loss in a row. Cubs have a chance to sweep them today.
3: After the Red Sox swept them?
1: They've also only won 3 out of their last 10 games.
2: Screw them. Good.
1: Wow, I didn't know you liked them that much.
2: Tariq Skubal. All right. Well, I'm coming into this one blind. Due to my illness yesterday, I have no idea if we're still going or we're still starting. But either way, let's go streaking, baby.
0: It's time to go streaking.
4: We're going streaking!
0: Yeah! Who is the Nostradamus of MLB? Who can keep the streak going? It's time to go streaking.
5: What the hell are you doing?
4: We're streaking!
3: Well, I think it's important to fill you in, Dave, because, you weren't available to be with us yesterday. And you were on the highest streak of the show. You were at 5 at the time trying to get to 6, or maybe you were at 6 trying to get to 7. I can't even remember. I think it was 6. And you took, for Monday's show, you had taken Hunter Goodman, remember back then?
2: Yeah.
3: And so we filled in everyone else. But for you, I mean, the Rockies had 15 hits. They scored 9 runs. McCarthy got a hit. 2 hits for Karros. 2 hits for Carrig. 2 hits for Moniak. 2 hits for Castro. 1 hit for Freeman. 1 hit for Johnson. Tovar got 4 hits. Every starter got a hit. Hunter Goodman went 0 for 4.
5: Loser.
2: Ooh, you suck.
6: Sorry. It's
2: Okay. We get it.
7: Oh my God. Look at this.
2: Okay.
7: It was
2: Listen.
7: Great.
3: We just wanted to fill you in.
2: Well, I've never been filled in like that before.
3: So you're at
2: I don't like it.
3: You're at 0. I'm at.
2: Hold on. What? Jason, how many hits did the Rockies have?
3: All of them, except for your guy. They had, 15 as a team? And 15? Every starter had a hit. Some of them had 4. But Hunter,
2: except for their best hitter.
3: Their best hitter, their all-star, yeah.
2: What an ass.
3: That was the other day. So, Dave, you're at 0. I'm at 2. Chris is at 0. You took Julio Rodriguez yesterday of the Seattle Mariners, Chris's team. He got up 4 times, and, Dave, he got you a hit. So you're back.
1: Hey, good for you.
2: Okay, but can I say something here? This is so stupid, and here's why. So I'm looking it up right now. So you mean to tell me that the Rockies, when I've got a 6-game streak going, the Rockies get 15 hits, and Hunter Goodman, or should I say more like hunted bad guy.
3: Got him.
2: He doesn't get a hit, but they got 15 hits. Meanwhile, the Mariners get donutted, shut out. The entire team combines for 4 hits. And now I get one of those hits?
3: That's good scouting.
2: That's you know what? That's dumb. That's Phoenix.
3: Yeah. Well, you're at 1 all nonetheless. Right.
2: Great.
3: Chris was at 0 trying to get to 1. He took Kevin McGonigal from that same game. Tigers got 8 runs, 13 hits. And Chris, how do you do?
8: Loser! You're a loser! Are you feeling sorry for yourself? Well, you should be, because you are dirt!
3: Yeah, got an RBI, but 0 for 4.
2: What a loser. What? Just jump off. Just let go. It's over, man.
3: It's over, man. That took Junior Caminero.
2: Not Senior Caminero.
3: Tampa Bay Rays. They played Dave's Rockies. This game was 9-7. 12 hits for the Rays. Caminero got up 6 times. He got me 2 hits and an RBI.
2: Hey.
3: So Dave's at 1. I'm at 3. Chris is at 0. Dave, who would you like to select today? Anybody but Julio Rodriguez?
2: Give me Yordan Alvarez.
3: Yordan Alvarez. All right. I'm going to take from the White Sox. First time I've taken him, I believe. Yeah, it is. Murakami. I will be my selection for today against the Red Sox.
2: Which Murakami?
3: Gosh, I forgot his first name. Let me get it.
2: It's Bill.
3: It is Bill. It's actually Bill. Reggie.
2: Reggie Murakami. Sounds good.
3: Munetaka Murakami.
2: Ah, Munetaka.
3: His brother.
2: His friends call him Moon.
3: Yeah, Moon Murakami.
2: Chris? Hey, Chris?
9: You got to do this one for me, Billy. McGonagall.
3: All right, back to McGonagall.
2: All right, as we take a break from the text line, hey Dave, or maybe this is a question for Chris. Oh, why not Jason? Is there a way to listen to the first and second hour of the show on the app, even though it's live, or do I have to wait for the show to end? Wait, hold on. I want to try it. You have to wait for the show to end and for the hours to get uploaded. Is that correct?
1: Correct.
2: Boom.
1: Or you could go to our YouTube page and start it from the beginning.
2: Ooh.
3: Just there you go. You can all the time.
2: Wow. Wait. Great job, Chris, in directing them away from our app. Wow.
1: Well, we can't do it on the app.
2: Just saying. You know what else we can't do? Make cheeseburgers on the app, but we don't tell people to leave the app for cheeseburgers.
3: You're doing it wrong.
1: Well, you can get cheeseburgers while listening to the app. Why would we do that?
2: All I'm saying is, man, you let us down. Now he's going to go to YouTube.

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0: That's my prerogative. All right, final hour of the show for today. Again, in this final hour, Matt and Kayla will be by. Last part of the show. See what's coming up on their show at 10. A little crosstalk of celebrity birthdays.
1: Will they be coming by? Do we know that?
0: Chances are.
2: Me, Maddie.
1: Has that now become Kayla's official drop?
0: Yes. Kayla as Tyler.
3: No, you're a little confused. That is not the lead singer of Aerosmith.
0: Yes.
1: That's not Steven Tyler?
3: No, this isn't.
0: Well, it sounds like it.
3: Sounds like him.
1: That sounds like that song from Armageddon. I don't want to miss a thing. I think that's the very end. What do you think the over-under would be on days? Like, Jason, let's say, I want to think of something good here. I'm trying to think of like awesome promotions for you, but they're at the expense of other people. So none of that's good. Let's say Vivek came to you and said, Jason, congratulations. You're the new owner of the Sacramento Kings, but you have to leave the morning show. And look, as much as you'd hate to do it, what a great opportunity. You got to go own the Kings.
0: Why can't I do both?
1: Why? Well, hour because
3: he'd really be a shill for the Kings.
0: I don't know, but they're really run well.
1: And

0: And Richie and Chris decided, you know what? These are tough shoes to fill. These are tough shoes. You can't, you're not replacing, you don't replace a Jason Ross.
1: Yeah, I
0: You
1: mean, you
0: just
1: would have
0: pass.
1: to replace Jason Ross and me.
0: Why? Where are you going?
2: I'm hiring
1: Yeah,
2: Chris.
1: Jason's hiring me.
0: What?
2: Yeah. Chief of
0: That's the look
2: staff.
0: on, that's the look on my face right now. That's my dog shows you all you need to know. Thank you, Chris. I would be surprised because why wouldn't Jason hire me?
2: Oh, you were hired too.
0: Wait, so now there's no, well, this is screwing up my whole thing
1: Yeah,
0: because the whole point
1: you get
0: here.
1: the you're the GM now.
2: You're the popcorn sales.
0: Oh.
1: Oh, I don't know if Jason would want to hire you. Tanking 24/7.
0: No.
1: I'm swimming in picks.
0: All right, the whole point was if Jason goes somewhere and
2: Okay.
0: we want it to be a good thing,
2: Got it.
0: a thing that he would happily, he'd be like, you know what? I hate to leave the morning show, but honestly, what a the thrill of a life. I gotta do it. And to the point where we're all like, Jason, you have to go.
2: Yeah.
0: Like, what are you talking?
2: Makes
0: It's a no
2: sense.
0: brainer.
2: Yeah.
0: And Richie and Chris, who would still be here in my world, had to make like they went, you know what? We've thought about it. We thought about bringing in somebody new. We thought about just we can't leave you on your own. That wouldn't work. Thought about all the guys and girls in the state. You know what? And we have decided it's Dave and Kayla in the morning or Kayla and Dave, whatever it may be.
2: Yeah.
0: What do you think the over under is on how many shows that would last? And keep in mind, I like Kayla. I truly do. I'm talking about on air.
2: Dave is owner of the Kings. I don't know that I would be consumed with such trivial matters.
0: Chris, do we make it a week? Okay, do we make it a week before somebody walks off the show? Oh, he's really thinking about this.
1: Yeah.
0: Yeah, okay. Do we make it a week before somebody
1: Would
0: sits
1: she
0: a
1: be
0: set?
1: the most difficult co-host you've worked with before?
0: No. Nope. No.
1: Did you last
0: No.
1: longer than a week with that co-host?
0: I did. How do I say this? I did, but I would not have lasted that long with that co-host now.
1: You didn't have the leverage back then.
0: I didn't have the leverage back then. That's exactly right. I was coming up. I would have worked with anybody. I was coming off the beach, man. I was give me whatever. And I say all that just to say, I think it's like, it's not an oil and water thing. What is it when like the two magnets, they don't click, but
2: Yeah.
0: they're the same pole.
2: And they push apart.
0: Yeah. I think she and I are both manic in our own ways. I don't know. But then again, I mean, hey, it's no, it wouldn't be no walk in the park. I'm trying to think if I could do a show with Matt. I kind of have.
2: You have, not kind of.
0: I did
1: But there
0: like
1: are
0: a
1: different
0: no was
1: dynamics. Yeah, it was
0: huh.
1: you, Katie, and Matt.
0: Oh wait, was it? Wait, was he running the board or was he in
2: Yeah,
0: the room?
2: he
1: He
2: was
1: ran the
2: running the
1: board.
2: board.
0: Oh. And he
1: But
0: was in the room.
2: I'm guessing there was a time maybe where Katie missed and it was you and Matt.
0: Yeah, that's true. That probably was. Matt was a
3: Oh my
0: little
3: gosh, you're
0: different.
3: just lame.
0: That was little Matt's a Matt's grown into a Matt was little Matt back then. I could bully Matt around and that was fine. It's like your little brother, like becoming an adult and being a peer with you. And sometimes people struggle with that. Like little Matt was one thing.
4: It's
0: And I'm
4: me,
0: proud
4: little
0: of
4: Matt.
0: Matt. Yeah, it's little Matty.
4: Me, Maddie.
0: Coming in his battered A's hat, glasses, just matting around. Now Matt's all bro.
1: Eyes
0: He's a
1: drenched
0: huge.
1: in sunscreen.
0: Chris, were you, by the way, were you satisfied with his explanation on the whole sunscreen thing? I still feel like there's something
1: I need to
0: weird.
1: know. Well, like I think I'm guessing he used the spray sunscreen, which I would say is more sticky. So like if you get that in your hair and then like as you're wash it, like I don't know about you, but like shower wise, hair is last for me.
2: Wasn't it a, didn't he say it was a sunscreen
1: And
2: bug
1: bug
2: spray
1: spray.
2: combo?
0: Which, as you know, have you ever seen that in the real world?
2: I know.
1: Just The Office.
0: It really does. Doesn't that seem like something
2: Matt would do?
0: That you would see on The Office. By the way, I'm holding up their new promo. So if in fact, I think the biggest problem I have is if you've gotten to the point where you have IV tubes or squirty tubes in your eyes and you're in the hospital or whatever, how do you still have sunscreen residue all surrounding your eyes like a reverse?
1: You're raccoon? Still caught on that. That's not what it was.
0: What was it?
1: It's whatever other stuff that they were putting in the solution to get the stuff out of his eyes.
0: What the hell is it?
1: I don't know. I'm not a doctor.
0: You're making statements like you know the thing.
1: You think it's just water going into his eyes?
0: No, but it also looks like there's leftover sunscreen surrounding his eyes. Like he has white liquidy leavings around.
2: Not liquidy leavings.
0: that's another morning show host, yes. With Dirt and Sprague. Oh, liquidy leavings. KBAK. I don't know. The whole thing's a little hinky to me is what I'm just saying.
2: Yeah, definitely.
0: Never heard of having squirty IVs in your eyes. Only Matt. Should have done a video on that one. All right, look, we got... I am not Marcus in the chat says sunscreen causes cancer. So there you go.
2: It does.
0: Marcus
1: not is like the sun.
2: Yeah.
0: Marcus is weighed in on that. We got college football on the horizon. Jason Ross, what are we? 3 weeks from week zero?
2: Yeah, 3 weeks from Friday. Yeah, or I think there's some college football games 3 weeks from tomorrow, I think.
0: Let me see here.
2: At the FCS level.
0: Yeah. Oh, okay.
2: I think.
0: Well, I'm looking at TCU North Carolina on August 29th. Along with, there you go. USC hosting San Jose State. Also that Saturday.
2: And what else do you see?
0: I see a stinger. And it is pointing up on the road against Emu.
2: Yeah, Eastern Michigan from Ypsilanti, Michigan. Oh, boy.
0: Let me see here, actually. Now, we should plan this in advance. From Reinierson Stadium? Yeah, what the hell is that?
2: The factory. Have you seen that field?
0: No.
2: Google it.
0: Is it weird? All right. I think you're going to miss that show, aren't you?
2: I don't know yet what the travel arrangements are. Okay. I will know that soon.
0: Yeah, getting on the Ross Cop. Oh,
2: it's gray.
0: But what a pretty layout.
2: It's so pretty.
0: That sounded weird. But it is. Well, I mean, obviously they staged this photo. It's like a sunset or sunrise, and it looks like a really. What is the nicest? But why does it say Crosby Field? I guess that's the old
2: Max. One.
0: Max with two X's. What is the prettiest college football and stadium / environment view, whatever you've been to?
2: You know, one, this is going to be really random because I remember this and I don't know if you do, but I was getting ready to call a game years ago. I won't say the stadium yet. And all of a sudden my phone rings and it's Carmichael Dave. And I'm like, hey, what's going on? And I don't think we were working together at the time. And this was years ago. And you said, is that really the view from your press box? How gorgeous. I'm like, oh, yeah. I guess I had posted a picture on Twitter. I was at Southern Utah, that stadium.
0: Oh, yeah.
2: And there's a bunch of red rock from out in the, you know, mountains in the distance. And yeah, from the press box, I filmed that way or took a picture that way, excuse me. And I don't view it as the most beautiful one, but you called on the day of the game. You're like, that's an amazing shot. I'm like, oh, okay.
0: I was so impressed by the photo you posted that I called you to say how pretty it was.
2: Yeah, like an hour before kickoff.
0: Wow.
2: Yeah. You don't remember that, do you?
0: Nope, not at all. I'm looking it up, though. I mean, that. Yeah, you got like the mountains in the background and stuff.
2: Yeah, I mean, it's pretty.
0: It is pretty, actually. Is it? Because I would figure it'd be like a Montana.
2: Montana's great. Yeah, and I'm anxious to see all the new ones, you know, in the Mac. See what those have in store.
0: Isn't like 90% of the Mac in Detroit though?
2: There's a lot of adjacent. Michigan. It's Michigan, Indiana, Ohio, basically. But there's also as far east as UMass or Massachusetts and New York, Buffalo. We don't play Buffalo or UMass on the road this year, but yeah.
0: But next year.
2: Could be, yep.
0: And you're going cross-country.
2: Hawaii this year, final game of the year, non-league.
0: You go to Hawaii?
2: Uh-huh.
0: Oh,
2: stingers up.
0: Is that so?
2: Yeah, Thanksgiving week.
0: Well, I'm just going to throw
3: the game of golf.
0: Football. Look, obviously I think we would all agree that this is an important year for Sacramento State. They have taken the leap. They're playing with the big boys. Now, do we expect them to win a national championship this year? We do not.
2: How?
0: I said expect. I didn't say it was impossible. I just don't, you know, I expect. I mean,
2: Dave's down on the Hornets.
0: No, I just want to curtail expectations. But I do think it's important for us, would you agree, to support them from a media standpoint and a coverage standpoint?
2: Correct. Yeah.
0: Okay.
2: Yeah.
0: What do you think of the year in review, Sacramento State football, and we do a live show, a string of live shows leading up to the final game of the season, barring playoffs?
2: From Hawaii.
0: Obvious. Well, is that where is that the last?
2: Oh, that just happened to be the last one.
0: Oh, they're playing them last?
2: Yeah.
0: Oh. Well, then that works out even better.
2: And you're on board for this?
0: I'm 100% in, and honestly, I figured it'd be like Central Michigan or North Dakota or something.
2: And nothing could change your mind.
0: I smell a trap.
2: But you're in. Let's go.
0: I am 100%. Yes. Yes. We do a week's worth of shows.
2: Remote shows.
0: We preview, obviously, road shows. We preview the whole thing, and then it culminates. You know what? Guess what? I will throw in a special live post-game morning show following your Sac State duties, you and I on YouTube live from Hawaii recap the Sac State season, brought to you by, let's just say, Pass Pros.
2: There you go. All right, you're all in?
0: I'm in. Are you in?
2: I'm in.
0: Okay.
2: Are you?
0: Let's take it to Richie.
2: Are you in charge of Thanksgiving again this year?
0: Oh, come on. Really? Hold on.
2: I remember this when we were talking about your Florida State trip in Florida.
1: Looks like I'm going to have to take your place, Dave.
2: Chris, you're in. Would you rather Chris go on the Hawaii trip or take care of Thanksgiving? Chris is a pretty good cook. I mean, think about that. If that were your choice, as they said, Dave, we're going to do this. Yeah, so Chris will either go to Hawaii for you or he'll stay back. You can go to Hawaii, but Chris will cook the family and extended family Thanksgiving.
0: I'm going to be honest with you because Thanksgiving is our family's national holiday. This is the one. This is the gathering of all the family, right? This is the thing.
2: Perfect and thing for you to miss.
0: I have an incredibly diverse. We have all races, creeds, colors, religion. I mean, I got a rainbow family, man, straight up. I love Thanksgiving, but the idea of Chris Verlon hosting Thanksgiving, interacting with my parents, no problem, sister, kids. But seeing Chris interact with, like, some of my cousins and how that, well, actually, now that I think about it, Chris probably would align with a lot of my cousin's thoughts. There'd be some sort of entertainment, though. Like, there'd be something that I would come back with some amazing. Oh, actually, you know what? But what if they were like, oh my God, Chris is basically an honorary member of the family. That'd be my nightmare.
2: You can't risk it.
0: No.
1: Wait, you can't come over for Christmas?
0: Right, exactly. No, you know what, Chris? We actually invited him over for Christmas, and he said he doesn't believe in Christmas because he doesn't want to support the patriarchy, and we almost cried.
2: No, I think you're going to get back, and people will be like, we want Chris for Thanksgiving every year.
0: Mm-hmm.
2: More Chris giving.
0: Yeah, exactly. And then the next year comes, and it's like, hey, did you invite Chris? And I'm like, no, he died.
2: Wow.
0: And then I just let it hang out there. And they're like, really? From what? And I was like, and I just think like the worst. Like, he got trapped in a cave. He got trapped in a cave for 21 days, and they finally gave it up.
2: But he was heroic on the way out.
0: He went out like, if he was screaming, we couldn't hear him. I mean, we tried everything, baby oil, lube, regular oil, couldn't squirt him out of that cave. In the end, we think a wolf ate him,
2: but
0: in the cave.
2: While there, though, he found all the remedies to all of the horrible diseases that we have in the world, and he's the hero of all heroes.
0: Not like that.
1: The next year. So what are we going to do for Thanksgiving? You mean Thanks-taking? You know, Chris made some really good points last year.
0: As a matter of fact, no, you're on to something. As a matter of fact, you come back and be like, listen, we're not calling it Thanksgiving anymore. We've deleted the entire holiday and everything it stands for. We're just now calling it family dinner. We don't believe in Thanksgiving anymore.
1: Family dinner on the last Thursday of November.
0: That's exactly right.
2: And then Dave now hates the holiday.
0: 100%.
2: Because Chris ruined it for him.
0: We all got to like hold hands and watch MacGruber.
1: It's a tradition, Dave.
2: Unlike any other.
0: Unlike any other. All right.
1: Chris had tamales last Thanksgiving.
0: Okay, so I was going to make a crack like that, but then I knew I'd get the eyebrow. It's not really that fair. I was going to be like, oh, well, Chris made pozole. And then Chris would be like, why would I make pozole?
1: Yeah, why would I make pozole? I don't make pozole.
0: Why would I make pozole? You just assume I'd make pozole. Why wouldn't I make turkey? What are you trying to say? Say, I respect the Mexico.
1: And Salisbury cream corn.
2: There you go.
1: Dave says he doesn't allow us to have cream corn.
0: Cream corn can go suck one.
1: Wow, shots taken at Salisbury.
0: Cream corn can suck an egg.
5: Let's kick it.
0: It's just, you know what? Like, you know, like in the old, like Charles Dickens novels where,
2: yeah,
0: like the poor people would eat gruel or whatever. Like, that's what cream corn looks and tastes like. It tastes like what gruel would taste like.
2: The singer of the Foo Fighters.
1: Jason, is that how you would describe the Salisbury cream corn that I made?
2: I would describe it as delicious.
0: It's just cream and corn.
2: And good.
0: Now, if you actually put like Salisbury steak and cream, like now we're talking a little bit.
2: Are we?
0: Get some meat in there.
2: What? Mmm, gross.
0: Creamed corn. It's like corn soup. There's nothing wrong with corn soup.
1: Corn soup, but not cream corn?
0: Cream corn. Okay, I'll say it, dude. Cream corn looks like something. I don't like to eat anything that looks like a sneeze. It looks like you blew your nose. Cream corn looks like snot. Make that into a promo, Richie.
1: I don't.
2: Don't dare him.
1: Want to know what your sneezes look like.
2: Yeah.
0: I'm on. Less the corn. It looks gross. And then you eat, and then is it sweet? Is it savory? Is it gloopy? I don't know.
2: So you eat corn only on the cob?
0: And, I like and I, pop. I'll eat popcorn. I'll eat I like corn nuts. Soup
2: flakes.
0: I'll eat soup with corn in it. I'll eat corn flakes.
2: Chex.
0: Fine. I mean, if you
1: what got about elote?
0: I do like elote.
1: What if it's a cup of elote?
0: Yeah, that's fine. And I know where you're going here, but it's different.
1: Oh.
0: Elote knows exactly what the hell it is, man. It's corn. It's savory. It's good. It's a little salty. It's a little mayonnaise-y or what. It knows what it is. Cream corn is like, am I a soup? Am I a side? Am I a stew? Am I sweet? Am I savory? I don't know. Am I mushy? Am I gushy? Looks like vegetable discharge is what it looks like. Okay. That's what it looks like.
2: Gloopy.
0: Gloopy. That's what it is. It's a big, chunky, yellow gloop. I just don't like, it looks like if you were in an alien movie and you stabbed one of them, that's what would come out. Cream corn. The only cream corn I've ever liked was, what was that character in, was it Black Dynamite? What was it, Tommy Davidson's character? Or was he looking for cream corn?
2: Oh, yeah.
0: And then when he goes, I'm running things. I'm running things. Yes. I like that cream corn. By the way, Ohio State number one, Oregon two, Georgia three, Texas four, Kelly Brothers is Notre Dame number five. Good business. The SEC is nine teams in the top 25. Wait, don't erase it yet, Jace.
2: I'm not.
0: And you're getting ready. As soon as this segment's over, you're erasing it, aren't you?
2: Maybe.
0: I see you in there. Florida State received votes. You know what? That's a banner.
2: Was that you?
0: It says votes.
2: No, was it you? Oh, you and Mason and your dad?
0: And my dad. My mom, maybe too. My mom might have hacked the system. She's good at computers.
2: Yeah, because I saw it. I noticed it. It said Florida State, and there was a couple little stars on the side of it. She bedazzled her pick.
0: She did. It's all sparkly.
2: Yeah.
0: What a great banner to raise. 2026 received votes.
2: Hey, the one year you guys were like preseason number one or two, and then like won just like four games. So wouldn't you rather, you know, be there in stealth mode and then win a bunch?
0: The year we opened against Alabama.
2: Yeah. And who knew it would end right there?
0: Yeah.
2: Sounds like you're over.
0: A little bit.
2: Yeah.
0: From the 916, cream corn makes a good gravy on top of some mashed potato. You know what? I'm not going to disagree with that. You know what actually makes a really good gravy on top of mashed potatoes? Gravy. How about gravy?
2: How about Scott saying that cream corn looks like somebody already ate it?
0: Honestly, Scott, that's well done. That's exactly what I'm saying. It looks snotty and vomity and dischargey and gloopy. All things I don't want in my food.
2: But other than that, it's pretty good.
0: And then Chris and Sean throw a couple jalapenos in there like, oh, bon appetit. Oh. We'll take a break.
2: Oh.
0: Oh. Oh. Oh. Oh. Anything sounds good. Oh.
5: Jalapeno in
0: there. Who do we say the other day that was their name? Did somebody have a last name of Dare?
2: Yeah. And then you said first name Bear.
0: So stupid. We'll take a break. When we come back, what's on deck? And then we'll cross it up with Matt and Kayla coming up. All coming up, everybody. Stick around with us right after this.
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3: 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Can't say we're not helping you out. Phones are going crazy right now as we say it. So good luck to one and all. And that lucky third caller, you will win. But also listen all week. I have a hunch. We'll have more tickets for you as the week goes along. So, yes, A's baseball will continue. They begin a series today, by the way, in Cincinnati against the Reds. Or a second game of the series, not begin the series. Lopez will be pitching, Jacob Lopez for the A's today. Yesterday, the A's opened up that series against the Reds, lost 5-4, but they are back in action today. The Giants are playing as well today in Texas against the Rangers. A little earlier start. They're about 2 hours from the first pitch. So we got some day baseball around the majors today. Blue Jays, Astros, Dodgers, Cubs, seeing if the Dodgers can stop their 5-game losing streak. The fun part, I guess, for some, the trade deadline has happened, and so now a lot of people are new teams, new looks, new faces going today, including the Padres, who made a couple of moves. A lot of people are raving about the Padres and making the best moves at the deadline. We'll see, but one of the new faces, Casey Mize, will be pitching today. I was still surprised about all those interdivision moves. You know, the Padres and Giants with the Robbie Ray deal. We saw a Cardinals and Brewers trade. We saw the Red Sox and Orioles with Adley Rutschman. There were a lot of moves amongst the division, which is not normal. You don't really see that a lot, but it did happen. So we'll have to wait and see how some of those new faces in new places do. As we continue here on Sacktown Sports, Jason Ross, Chris Flood, Carmichael Davis somewhere. We believe he...
5: He's here.
3: Oh, there he is.
5: He's here.
3: Did you break down a wall?
5: No. No, I ran through my phone to find people to let me in. I ran up the stairs, man.
3: Okay.
5: I'm good. Got my steps in.
3: Quickly.
5: Who's hot? Who's hot?
3: You.
5: What's on tap?
3: We did it.
5: We gave away
3: A's tickets, too. Who was our winner today, by the way, Chris?
4: That would be John.
3: John, congrats. Was caller number 3 to win A's and Rays tickets for next week.
5: Great job,
4: and John. In your What's on Deck, I'm sure you talked about Grand Slam Mexico on AEW tonight on TBS.
3: I did.
5: Grand Slam Mexico, is that somebody who got a home run with the bases loaded?
4: And, it is not.
5: I
6: respect the Mexico, dude.
4: At the Cathedral Arena, Mexico.
5: Oh.
3: Yeah.
5: Grand Slam Mexico. When they're down there, Chris, do they do homages to like the Mexican wrestling with the masks and stuff?
4: They still do wrestling with the masks and stuff.
5: Yeah, but I'm saying like is this Grand Slam Mexico with the masks? The Jack Black thing?
4: No. Are you thinking Lucha Libre? Yeah. Is that what you're trying to say?
5: Yeah. No, they just kind of.
4: Well, they're wrestling wrestlers down there.
5: I mean, okay. Feel like they could be a little more respectful of the Mexico, but.
4: By having fine. Místico wrestle, the greatest Mexican wrestler in Mexico right now? Yeah, I would say they're
5: doing okay.
4: That. He's the right. Big match to watch tonight, though, is Kyle Fletcher versus Speedball Mike Bailey in the International Championship.
3: Ooh.
5: Jason, you and I were just talking about Speedball Mike Bailey the other day.
4: We were.
5: Yeah.
4: And guest of mine, Will Ospreay, he's taking on Mark Davis in a Mexico City street fight.
5: Who's Speedball? What's the guy's name? Speedball Mike Daly?
4: Mike Bailey.
3: Come on, Dave.
5: Speedball Mike Daly versus bong hit John Rose.
4: Kyle Fletcher.
5: Oh, okay.
4: Will Ospreay had some colorful things to say about Kyle Fletcher when I talked with him.
5: Oh, did he? Okay. Jason didn't get that one, did he?
4: Get what?
5: Okay. I'm not sure Speedball's a good name for someone kids are supposed to look up to.
3: I think it's the exact name.
5: Loyal to the Foil Johnson. Here's Needles McGee. Come on, man. Not good. Hey, you know what? I'll go down this stupid road with you, Chris. How about shout out to Brock Lesnar, who announced he's done. He's retiring. What a career for him. He had the college wrestling, then he had a cup of coffee in training camp with the Minnesota Vikings. Then he wins the heavyweight championship of the world in the UFC just four fights into his career. Was the biggest draw in that sport for a minute. Then he got diverticulitis and had some major health problems, came back. UFC career kind of flamed out. I think they figured him out. You know, he's a big load, but didn't really, you know, they had the guys to handle that. That just sounded, that whole sentence is terrible. And then
3: I appreciated it.
5: It was all legitimate, but yeah. Then went back to wrestling and went to the fake wrestling and made really that I think was the bulk of his cash. And then isn't his daughter like a world-class shot putter in college or something? I think.
3: I don't know that. You have more Brock Lesnar knowledge than I do.
5: I think his daughter is, I know she is, some sort of, I don't know if she's breaking records or nothing, but his daughter Maya, here we go, listen to this, not Yora, but Maya Lesnar. Was at Arizona State, transferred colleges, and she won the weight throw at the Mount West Indoor Championships in 23. She set a Colorado State University women's shot put record in 23. She won the shot put competition at the NCAA Championships in Boston. Yeah, she's got all kinds of. Here's the problem with that. I mean, I'm not taking away from that. What an accomplishment. But you know what kind of stinks is like, where do you go after? Like, you go pro and shot put? Like, where do you go after? You got what? College and the Olympics? Become a
4: professional wrestler.
5: Yeah, maybe. What would her
4: high school state record holder was an amazing professional wrestler.
5: Who?
4: Why can't I think of his first name?
5: So the amazing. Anvil Neidhart. Did I have lunch with him last week in the bonding thing?
4: He passed away.
5: Oh, well, thanks, Chris. Just let us right into that.
4: Jim. Into
5: that crevice.
4: The Anvil Jim. Neidhart.
5: Oh, wait, I know that name.
4: Also played for the Raiders.
5: I know Jim the Anvil Neidhart. I remember that guy.
4: Yeah, he's part of the Hart Foundation with Bret Hart.
5: Yeah, remember that. What would her wrestling name? It'd be something stupid like Lady Lesnar or something like that. Taking on
4: no Bong WWE McGee. Would be a stupid first name and a stupid last name.
5: Stupid
4: Karina stupid. Valentin.
5: Karina Valentina. Karina Valentina coming out to Funky Cold Medina.
3: Oh, yes.
5: Mm-hmm. Wish I could have seen her. Oscar Mayer Wiener. All right. This is stupid, and we'll take a break. when we come back, we will crosstalk with a Matt and a Kayla. Maybe. All coming up right after this.
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15: here's Carmichael Dave and Jason Ross.
6: You ever notice that the lead into this segment is might be the most out of place thing on the station? I understand the joke, you know, it's not news, it's not headlines. Why don't we just remake that into like crosstalk or something? You know, it's time for crosstalk. It literally has nothing to do with this segment. Didn't we used to do news or something in the
18: segment? Yeah, I remember we did like National Chocolate Chip Day and funny random stories. Yeah. Mm.
19: But this is none of those things.
18: This is
6: none of those things.
20: Just crosstalk.
19: Could be the show open.
18: Yeah.
6: Hello, Kayla. Hello, Matt.
19: Hi. Wow. You sound much better.
6: Oh, I am. The only residual from yesterday is now anytime, like I just did, now anytime I cough or sneeze or anything, you ever throw up so much that your ribs hurt the next day?
20: You were throwing up?
6: Oh, I was vomiting.
19: Were you at the point at the end where, like, there was just absolutely nothing left, but the body was still going?
6: You know, hey, no. I'll tell you.
20: Oh, my God.
19: Dave yesterday.
6: I'll give you something even worse. Mm. I was so nauseous at one point, and I had thrown up so much at one point, and I was dry that I had my finger in my throat trying to throw up more because I didn't think I got it all out.
21: It was, really? Great.
20: You don't have a problem, do you?
18: Well,
6: have you looked at my belly, Kayla? Okay.
20: Well, it doesn't.
6: Yeah.
22: Imagine if you didn't do that.
19: Do you still have one?
20: Do you still have one?
6: You know what? Gonna be honest. This whole New York trip, I think I've lost weight. I think when I come back.
20: Look at you.
6: Yeah. Thank you. Thanks.
19: Wow. Guys. Look at this guy.
6: You know what? Food poisoning. It's how you lose weight.
20: Or eating lettuce nowadays.
22: Same.
6: Yeah, how you feel? Are Taco Bell and Corona like the two most unlucky brands over the last 10 years?
20: What happened with Corona that I'm missing?
6: The virus.
20: Oh, jeez Louise. That's funny.
19: Chipotle might be up there.
20: Chipotle.
6: How many people?
19: Chipotle's gotten hit a lot.
6: No.
20: Yeah, facts.
6: You know, in this world we live in, there was more than a handful of people that were like, I ain't touching that beer. I ain't getting that coronavirus. Guaranteed.
20: You think so?
18: 100. Especially in that accent, in that tone.
22: Yes. I'm sure a lot of those people were drinking Corona to begin with, too.
20: Yeah, right.
6: Hey, Matt, what's your beer of choice?
19: He's not
20: a beer guy.
19: I don't really like beer. I'm a cocktail guy. You know that.
20: Matt and I are
22: cocktails.
20: What's
22: your favorite cocktail?
19: Rum.
6: Yeah, Matt.
20: Well, yeah, rum.
22: No, cocktail.
6: Rum.
19: Well, anything rum, but like my go-to cocktail that I make at home, which is my favorite, I wish I knew how to make one of those. It's rum, it's pineapple juice, cranberry juice, splash of Sprite.
20: Yeah, so that's like a Mai Tai.
18: Like a rum punch, or yeah.
6: Yeah.
20: Yeah, it's like a Mai Tai.
19: Sure.
18: That's good.
22: I can't see your tie from here. What's it look like?
18: Mai Tai.
19: Mai Tai.
20: A Mai Tai.
6: Well, Matt, then if those are your go-to flavors, let me ask you, have you ever had a type of rum? I think it's called Parrot Bay.
20: It's so good. I got thrashed on that one.
6: It basically tastes like that straight.
20: Yeah.
19: No.
20: It's deadly.
19: I have had coconut rum, though, which is bomb. Spiced rum is good, too.
6: I think it's called Malibu.
19: Well, yeah, but not higher quality there.
20: But that parrot stuff, Ooh. Don't drink that on the beach and think you can do a whole bottle.
19: My mom,
6: I
20: think I can do it. It tastes so good. And you're like, by the time the bottle's gone, you're like barely walking.
19: Dave, my mom went on a cruise to the Bahamas like a year ago and brought me home like authentic rum from Nassau. Oh, so good. Mm. Nassau.
20: Did you drink it straight?
19: There's one bottle left.
6: Kayla, what's your go-to?
20: I'm probably very similar to Matt. Hell I like rum, I like vodka. Well, I do like tequila, but that's on special.
18: Not beer.
20: I don't drink beer. I don't really drink wine either.
6: I don't want to drink. Really?
20: Nah.
22: Wow, and none of us are beer people.
20: Yeah.
6: I thought you were a beer people.
22: No.
20: Blue Moon once in a while.
19: Blue Moon.
20: With an orange slice.
6: I'll tell you the one when I used to drink on occasion. Fireball was the one that was dangerous.
20: Oh, Dave, what were you in high school?
6: Yeah, pretty much.
19: That's after you get a birdie, Dave. You know that.
22: Think that fireball is what caused your symptoms yesterday.
20: Yeah.
19: Good point.
22: Stays in your system and then just.
6: Yeah.
19: Meanwhile, Jason Ross just slams Long Island iced teas.
20: Yeah.
18: Beer. Root beer.
19: Oh.
20: That's right.
6: Anyone else keep frozen glasses in the freezer for root beers?
20: Sometimes.
6: Just me.
20: No. Well, not for root beer in particular.
18: Dork.
20: I like cream soda.
19: In which house?
18: Cream soda's good. Mm-hmm. Yeah, which house is right?
6: Your mom's house, man.
20: Which of your 18 houses?
19: Chris is laughing way too hard, and I don't like it.
6: Chris was disappointed in Jason yesterday because I obviously couldn't see the post-mortem, but I knew I got you, but apparently I got Jason, too, and that made Chris very angry, which also made me angry this morning when I found that out, because Jason should know better. And we all agreed, by the way, that Kayla just wasn't paying attention at all.
20: To what?
6: Kayla's doing something else.
18: When he said he met someone that knew you in New York, yeah. Whatever. And I was like,
20: oh.
18: He did? Oh.
20: Yeah.
6: He
18: got me.
20: I actually believed him.
6: Well, then I got her, too.
20: Yeah. No, I was paying attention.
6: Oh, that's a sweep.
20: How dare you? You can't even see me, bruh.
19: Yeah, bruh.
6: You can't see me, bruh.
20: Can't see me. You can't see me.
6: I'll tell you what I can see, though. Celebrity birthdays. Jason Ross.
19: Wait, how can you see
6: right
19: that?
6: Now? Sure. Roll music. Who's old?
18: Let's start with, do you remember the television show The O.C.?
20: Oh, yeah.
18: Did you watch it?
20: I did.
18: Did not watch it. But anyway, what year did that come out?
19: The offensive state? Coordinator?
18: Yeah.
20: That would have been, 2000?
6: She's close. 2002.
19: Yeah, she's close. 1999.
22: 2003.
18: We have a correct answer. It goes to Christopher Lott. 2003.
20: Wow.
18: He knows the OC. How about the television show? Whose line is it anyway?
19: Oh, classic.
22: Now, is this the American version or the British version?
19: The good version. America with Drew Carey.
20: Who is the guy?
19: Drew Carey.
20: There's another one, though.
19: Wayne Brady.
20: Wayne Brady. He came to our college live and did...
19: Improv?
20: That, like, it was so good.
19: Colin and Ryan. Colin Mockery, Ryan Stiles.
18: You know you're
19: Brad Sherwood.
20: Wow.
18: Someone's a fan.
19: No,
18: wow.
19: I grew up watching. My mom show. And I would watch it every single day.
20: Really?
19: We loved Whose Line growing up. Robin Williams was on it once. Oh, so good.
18: So, Matt, you should know what year.
19: I don't, but I'm going to guess 1997.
20: 2001.
6: Is Wayne Brady going to have to strangle a person? I will say, give me an even 1998.
22: I was also going to say 1998.
18: We have two correct answers, Chris.
20: 98.
18: Andrew, you're close.
20: Look at that.
18: Happy birthday to the Ant-Man, Anthony Edwards.
19: I saw this, so I'm disqualified.
22: Paul Rudd?
18: No.
22: Oh.
19: Can I give it at the end?
20: Sure.
0: Can I say it at the end, please?
1: Can I say
20: 28?
1: It?
6: 25.
22: 26.
19: Dave is right. He is 25 today.
18: Dave is right. He is 25
20: today.
18: Damn,
20: he's young.
6: In your face, Christopher Law.
18: Happy birthday to Mark Mulder.
20: Who?
6: Moo.
18: Zito, Hudson, and Mulder, former A's pitcher.
19: Goats.
20: Mulder.
18: As a huge 48. A's man, you should know. 48 is Dave.
19: Mark
20: Did
19: Mulder.
20: Did they call him the Mulder? When he mulled down batters?
6: Nope.
20: The Mulder?
19: I mean, no, they 51.
6: No, they did not.
18: 51.
22: 50.
6: Call him that.
20: 52. I didn't ask you, Dave.
18: I forget who was. I think it's a tie. 49.
19: Hey.
20: All right.
18: Happy birthday to John Olerud.
20: I do know him because he's a Washington State Coug.
18: He's a Coug.
20: Go Cougs.
6: The best thing about John Olerud is Ricky Henderson not knowing who he was.
18: Yes.
6: They were on the same team.
18: Yeah.
6: He's probably old.
18: He used to play with a guy who had wore a helmet.
20: 67.
6: 62.
19: 64.
20: No, 60. I want to say 65. I'm taking one back.
22: 66.
18: Nobody's in the right decade. 58.
20: Damn. Oh, sorry, John.
22: To be fair, he looked like he was 53 when he was playing.
18: Happy birthday to Patrick Ewing.
19: Ewing.
20: Patrick.
18: Patrick.
20: Patrick.
22: Oh, Magic Center?
6: Patrick Ewing is 63.
19: Oh, I think he's right. 62.
20: 64.
22: 65.
18: We have a correct answer. Goes to Kayla Anderson, 64, for
20: Patrick
18: Ewing.
20: Ewing. Patrick Ewing. Money.
6: Will, hey, Matt, I said earlier you were right. I said you were right and wrong
1: Patrick
6: about
1: Stewart, money.
6: Dylan Cardwell and Raynell.
19: I was right.
18: And wrong.
19: And wrong.
6: You were right in your logic, but you're wrong because they have to figure out who Raynell is for life after Sabonis, and they only have him under control for one more year.
20: Dave
6: and Mike Cardwell are there.
19: So defense be damned. All right. I'm for it. Yeah. Who needs rim protection? Let's go.
6: Ooh, rim protection. Shock jock. All right. Matt and Kayla coming up right here on Sacktown Sports. That's Fireball.
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2: 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Otherwise, you're hitting big slices or duck hooks. Then you start gripping the club tighter, and that tension runs through the hands, up the arms, and into the shoulders. You're done before you even take the club back. 9 times out of 10, when I make a small adjustment in a friend's grip, the ball flight is much closer to straight or even a slight draw. You want to hold the club more in the fingers than in the palm, which allows your wrist to better hinge. The lifeline on your right hand will cover the thumb on your left. In this position, you'll see the top two knuckles on the back of your left hand, and the V created by the thumbs and forefingers should be parallel and point to your right shoulder. Grip pressure should be about 4 or 5 on a scale of 10. The correct grip is incredibly important, and if you're having issues, see your PGA golf professional. That's your Golf to Go. I'm Frank LaRosa.
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4: 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It's Matt.

0: Oh, we're in for it today. I already know.
1: Oh my god.
0: I'm just so we in our room, like I have to, once the show is done and Jason is clearing out his spot, you know, you have to wait, and it's not, we're not like Alan Stiles and Whitey right. Gleason. We don't rush them out. Right. So I want Jason to take his time, gather his things. So I'm waiting for the chair. So I'm standing over in the corner and I'm just looking at the room because there's always plenty going on. And suddenly Kayla turns to me in a threatening manner, goes, "What, Matt, you going to say something?" And I said, "I have no idea what I did. What am I talking about?" It's because Kayla touched the thermostat. And I wasn't going to pick a fight,
1: your
0: but Kayla's
1: reaction was so funny. Did you see me?
0: No.
1: I was just looking
0: at the room.
1: Oh,
0: and
1: okay.
0: I just see you lock eyes with me and then get into a threatening stance and start yelling at me. And I didn't know what I did. Kayla's got the fighting energy today.
1: I do. Don't mess with me, people.
0: And then she asked me to plug in her computer, so I made a big deal about having to plug in her computer, to which she then, again, tried to fight me.
1: Got in his face.
0: How? It's 10:01.
1: I don't know, man.
0: You've tried to fight me twice.
1: I know.
0: What happened today? What is it?
1: I don't think anything happened. Now, I've been really tired this week for some reason.
0: So your tired response is, I want to fight you.
1: I think I'm like delirious a little bit. I have not been sleeping well this week because of how hot it is.
0: It has been toasty.
1: And I even am leaving the air on, but I can't turn it down that much because that's just a paycheck out the door if I do that.
0: Right.
1: But it's so hot that I'll wake up, the air will kick on, I'm okay for a while. And then once it gets back hot again, I'm back up. Mm-hmm. And so my sleep the last three nights has not been great. I don't know if anybody else is dealing with that, but I don't know. This heat with sleep is not great.
0: It is toasty right now, that's for sure. Welcome to, this is your second Sacramento summer?
1: No, my first full time. I've been here in the summer visiting.
0: Right.
1: But no,
0: but
1: this
0: now
1: is my,
0: you, now you're in it.
1: Because I got here at the end of August. Uh-huh. So that's not a full summer.
0: Well then, and not too long from now, it's gonna be chilly, and we're gonna get bundled up, Kayla, for Halloween.
1: I'm just gonna have scarves, hats,
0: just covered head to toe. Uh-huh. You and Sean Cunningham would be great friends because Sean also hates being cold.
1: He does.
0: Sean loathes being cold, so he and I would work together all the time shooting high school football. And once we get to like December, when it's sections
1: very
0: and state and things. Well, state's now down in LA, but like NorCal's would be played up here, and it gets pretty chilly out there. And Sean looks like an Eskimo. Like he's wearing like two or three layers, hood with a beanie, like over.
1: Oh, he's got
0: and like
1: the whole getup.
0: Over his face, gloves on. There's not a centimeter of exposed skin other than his eyes when he shoots high school football.
1: You know what's crazy about that though, Matt? As we get older, I think our blood thins out. Because when I was a youngster growing up in Spokane, Washington, when I was a youngster, it gets cold there and it snows. But I remember going to the bus stop and I would go out with no coat, no nothing. And I don't know what or why I did that, but my parents would get mad at me all the time. Mm. But it didn't used to bother

0: bother me as a kid being cold. But then as you got older, it's like
1: your frail bones.
0: You're freezing.
2: Yeah.
0: I'm freezing in here every day. You better not yell at me today.
2: I wouldn't dare. Speaking of Spokane, have you gotten any updates?
0: It's awful.
2: Nothing better.
0: So, I really
2: all the fires up there. Right
0: yeah,
2: now.
0: I'm thinking of my hometown and a lot of nice people and a lot of the pro teams in Seattle put out some really nice messages to Spokane because over 700 structures have been perished in this fire. That guess what?
2: Goodness,
0: someone started.
2: Oh no!
0: And thank goodness they caught this idiot who started everything.
2: Intentionally?
0: It's disgusting.
2: Or was it like
0: a spark? Intentionally. And ruined all these people's, you know, like livelihoods, their homes, their memories. It's just, I'm so glad they caught this idiot.
2: Special spot in hell.
0: Yeah, but I'm, you know, prayers out to all the people up there. It's just awful.
2: Awful.
0: I don't wish out upon anybody. And you guys know here in Northern California because you guys deal with fires a lot as well.
2: We've dealt with a ton of
0: them. So you guys understand it.
2: Welcome into the Matt and Kayla show on this Wednesday, hump day. Matt George, Kayla Anderson with you. We got Anthony in the other room as well, protected from Kayla's wrath by two sheets of glass, you lucky son of a gun.
0: Well, Anthony likes my joke, so no wrath for Anthony. Let's be clear on this.
2: I've laughed at your jokes, and you still want to fight
0: you
2: me.
0: You do not laugh at my jokes.
2: I laugh at some of your jokes.
3: You get mad when I laugh.
0: You get mad.
2: No, I get mad. It's a jealousy thing. I'm an only child, and I don't like when other people get more attention
0: than me. He's also a Gemini, which we both just...
2: Again, I don't know what that means. I don't know horoscopes.
3: It's when you were born.
2: No, yeah. I know that. But
0: we're,
2: it's just like...
0: we're similar. We're very similar.
2: Anthony, what are you?
0: Yeah,
3: I'm
0: what
3: a
0: are
3: Scorpio.
0: You? Which, when's your birthday?
2: You're a Scorpion?
3: Scorpio.
0: Scorpio.
3: November 20th. So I'm like right on the edge of one or the other. I think Aquarius is the other one.
0: Yeah, you're my brother's sign because he's 11th.
2: Mm.
0: I believe
2: Anthony
0: that's the
2: born
0: same
2: right
0: thing.
2: Before Thanksgiving. Okay.
3: Yep. It was very nice in school.
2: I think, Anthony.
0: November people are always pretty cool. Like, they're opposite of my personality, which I like.
3: Because it's like
0: cool.
3: Chill?
0: I like chill people.
3: Okay.
0: Ooh, so
2: Anthony's birthday's a Friday.
0: Let's all get together for karaoke. We still haven't done this yet.
2: That'll be right before I leave for my Disneyland
0: vacation. Yeah, your Disneyland
2: too.
0: Trip.
3: Ooh.
0: So that'll be fun.
2: For your birthday, I will go to Disneyland.
3: Yeah, you don't want to wear out your vocal cords before you start singing those show tunes in Disneyland. That's what you do at Disneyland, right?
2: Sure.
0: Show tunes? That is hilarious.
3: That's what they do there,
2: Hello,
3: I think.
2: Hello, my baby.
0: Hello, my darling.
3: California Adventure, they got that?
0: Yeah.
2: Kind of. One of the best things to do at California Adventure, and I will not go off the rails with this because we have a lot to talk about today. When it's hot as hell, although I go during November, so it's not really. But the in California Adventure, they have the character drawings where it's like really comfortable.
0: I like those.
2: You can take like a nap for half an hour or you can draw if you want to. What, Verlod? Shake your head at me. I paid $10,000 to draw Mickey Mouse.
0: He's a Disney
2: Mouse.
0: Crazy man.
2: Leave me alone.
0: I thought they draw you. They don't.
2: No.
0: Wait,
2: like
0: I like
2: caricature.
0: Those sketches. I like those.
2: The caricatures?
0: That's what I thought you were talking about.
2: That's like at the state fair or whatever.
3: They do it outside of Pirates of the Caribbean.
0: Yeah.
2: They do?
3: Yeah.
2: Why didn't I know this?
0: Come on, Matt. You're the Disney man. Well, I guess you're not the Disney company man,
2: though.
0: Okay,
2: don't be... Well, no, I am not the Disney company man. They take all my money every year. Because my son and my wife want to go. And I do, too. But, you know. Don't worry. Dylan Cardwell is going to be excited that I'm going again. Because Dylan will say the same thing.
0: We need to get him on the show right before you go.
2: Oh, for sure. We'll
4: talk to him. Man signing off.
2: Hopefully we get the opportunity to talk to him at training camp because I'll let him know that I'm leaving in November and I'm sure he'll be very excited about it. Because Dylan Cardwell said after a game last season that the only reason the Kings started playing well was because I left, which is what Kings Twitter said too. Shout out Dylan Cardwell.
0: That was funny.
2: If you have not seen and read Anthony Slater's latest article about the Sacramento Kings on ESPN. It is a fantastic read. I highly encourage you to do so. But not right now, because I'll give you the best kind of nuggets and pieces of this article. But I still encourage you to go and read it thoroughly. There's not a ton of new information in there. It's very much a synopsis of this offseason and the direction of where the Sacramento Kings are going with some new quotes from Scott Perry. So let's walk through some of the best from this article, which is...
0: Time out.
2: Yep.
0: New quotes. Do you mean as of within the last, like...
2: As in, like, for said to Slater for the purpose of this article.
0: So just, like, recent.
2: Yes.
0: All right.
2: From what I understand.
0: All right.
2: The article is titled, Darius Acuff is the King's Future, but they still have to manage the present. Mm. This is written by the great Anthony Slater. First, we'll talk about Scott Perry talking about everything that's going to be on Darius Acuff's plate right away,
0: mm-hmm.
2: right? The responsibilities that Darius Acuff Jr. will face. He says, quote, the point guard is a quarterback. So when you come in as a rookie, you're not just coming in to figure out how far you can get on your own game. You've got to be a student and concerned and understand everybody around you. There's a different expectation with that position. So there's going to be a lot on his plate.
0: Mm-hmm.
2: I like this from Perry because it's setting the expectation right away that Darius Acuff Jr. is going to be the starter.
0: Yeah.
2: Darius Acuff Jr. is going to be the starting point guard. Darius Acuff Jr. is going to be looked at as the franchise guy right off the bat. And it is very much trial by fire for a team that's probably not going to be very good. But Scott Perry doesn't care. This is what you face. Go out there and deal with it. Mm-hmm. I like that.
0: No, I love it. And that's, I think, what Darius knew coming into Sacramento it would probably be. And I think that's part of the reason Darius was so happy about coming to Sacramento. And again, going back to his camp saying he preferred Sacramento.
2: Mm-hmm.
0: Because I think Scott has always been honest in what your role would be, what you would probably be doing in terms of being challenged as well.
2: Mm-hmm.
0: And Darius is like, yeah, I'll like sign me up for this. This is the best way, trial by fire, as we call it,
2: yep.
0: to enter the league. Now, that will open up for criticism of Darius Acuff Jr. by not only fans here, but by national media, I'm sure at points this season.
2: Oh, he's going to struggle.
0: That is part of getting into the NBA, starting in a position that is very high profile than a point guard position. It's like a quarterback, like you mentioned, and you're just going to have to learn. But I think that's sometimes the best way to do it if you're a personality like DA5.
2: Yeah. I like the fact that there's no, and this is funny coming from a Raider fan where I understand football, basketball, very different things, but it's like the Raiders are very much, we're going to ease Fernando Mendoza in. We have Kirk Cousins here to mentor him and handle things until he's ready. And the Kings are not taking that approach, which is, I know Scott Perry was here when De'Aaron was drafted as an assistant GM, but when the Kings drafted De'Aaron Fox, even though De'Aaron was labeled like the point guard of the future, they brought in George Hill and had George Hill be the starting point guard, and De'Aaron came off the bench for much of his rookie season.
0: Mm-hmm.
2: They tried to ease him in. And for where the Sacramento Kings are at, I'm just not a fan of that whatsoever. Like, there's not a better option, even if you went and brought in Russell Westbrook, there's not a better option at starting point guard than the guy that you just brought in, and you're ready to put those responsibilities of being not just the franchise player, but the franchise point guard
0: yeah.
2: on his shoulders here in Sacramento.
0: Sure.
2: Put it on. Let him bear the load right away. It's not that you're going to just throw him to the wolves and leave him alone. They're going to help him as much as possible, but they're allowing him and setting the expectation publicly
0: mm-hmm.
2: that he is going to be taking on a lot right away. And hopefully he shines, but if he stumbles, it's okay because we support him and we're intentionally challenging him with this right out the gate, and he's going to be going through it.
0: Yeah, and it's so different because you mentioned the game of football and a young quarterback, a rookie quarterback. First of all, rookie quarterbacks in the NFL aren't 19 years old.
2: True.
0: Second of all, rookie quarterbacks do endure a lot more or can endure a lot more physical issues because of a line. If it doesn't have a line in front of, if he doesn't have a line in front of him, it can be a long season, mm-hmm. a troublesome situation with, you know, obviously staying healthy. That's what is great about hoops, right? Because you can have a 19-year-old who might struggle with the growth part and the going to the next level, because that's a huge jump. You know, he spent 1 year in college.
2: Right.
0: So I think, like, while a NBA rookie doesn't have the physical worries. He has the mental sometimes worries, but it's so much easier to be like, let's just play this guy. Mm-hmm. If you're the team that can actually do that.
2: Right.
0: And they are right
2: and
0: now.
2: And you've got the time on your side. Yeah. You still are trying to win
0: the
2: games.
0: The runway to do it.
2: But you've got the time. So yeah. So let it rock. There's a lot about Domantas Sabonis in this article and a focus on kind of Sabonis' relationship with Scott Perry. Anthony Slater writes that Sabonis sat with Perry for 2 hours when Perry was first hired, and they had a very transparent conversation about the future, and both discussed like being open to potential trades and that there was not going to be it's very transparent. There was not going to be anything withheld. Like, mm-hmm. Hey, if we're bringing you up in trade conversations, if we're having conversations about you, you're going to know about it. Are you open to that? Apparently, both sides were, and we kind of knew about this already going back to last season, both sides were very open, Perry and Sabonis, to a trade with the Toronto Raptors. It sounds like that trade was very close to happening. The reason why it fell apart, as we know, is because the Raptors were not able to find another team to take Jakob Poeltl. Mm-hmm. But Sabonis was very open to going to Toronto. The Kings were very open to pulling the trigger to send Sabonis, bring back some sort of draft compensation in addition to RJ Barrett. Like, they were very open to have to making this happen. And it didn't get across the finish line because of the Jakob Poeltl hangup. We talked about that at length.
0: Why does this, can I ask one thing though? Why does this kind of keep on regenerating, like the Sabonis thing? Because we have seen, this kind of re-pop up mm-hmm. every month or so. Like, hey, by the way, Sabonis, it was real close. We've had like reminders of it all off season, I feel like.
2: So to me, this was provided as context mm-hmm. to support what Anthony Slater is talking about and setting up, which is the transparent relationship between Sabonis and where Sabonis is at and where Scott Perry and the Kings
0: gotcha.
2: Are at.
0: Gotcha.
2: I don't think it was more of...
0: It was just like, yeah.
2: It was not the of revisiting of it as much yeah. as it was. Like, here's an example of what the Kings went through together last season that supports this yep. transparent relationship that they have. Because it sets up a, like, really the biggest or one of the biggest points of this article is that team sources said Sabonis has expressed a willingness to recommit and buy into this season's team.
0: Okay.
2: So both sides have been very transparent throughout this entire process, Perry and Domas, about, hey, like, we heard rumors over this offseason that Sabonis is open to a change of scenery. Well, he's been open to the change of scenery for a while, as long as it makes sense for him. Perry and him have been in constant communications. Over this point, there's obviously nothing going on. There's not a trade there that makes sense for the Sacramento Kings. We've known that for a while. Okay, Sabonis is still going to be here. So Sabonis is recommitting to this is what we're doing. This is what I'm here for. Okay, I'm here. And he reached out to Darius Acuff Jr. immediately after Acuff was drafted. He went and sat courtside with Scott Perry in Las Vegas to kind of show some of that commitment. And what Perry said about Sabonis is, quote, he's going to play hard. I don't think he knows any other way to play. So regardless of what may or may not have been, when Sabonis locks in, he's going to come and compete. That's my expectation. We need the best version of him this year and for him to accomplish whatever goals and objectives he has as a player for the remainder of his career. He knows he's got to play.
0: This is, we talk about how hard this is right now. I always use like rock and a hard place of where the organization is at, because there are still things that they want to move on from, clearly. Mm-hmm. And there are still things now they need to prioritize to continue to develop what this supposed team will be. And it is weird, though, that you've got two guys now in Zach LaVine and Domantas Sabonis. And honestly, props to both of them for being professionals, because I feel like there are personalities in the NBA that would not take this well and that would not be happy-go-lucky, okay, I'm back in this after shopping that so-called player, right? Because both of them, I feel like, know they've been shopped and know they don't want them necessarily here for the future because it does not fit the timeline mm-hmm. of the future. But it is kind of a weird situation to have two players now that know they're not part of this team in the future, know they've been shopped, have had these discussions, supposedly, with Scott Perry, and they're just like, all right, well, we got to go do our thing. It's just a weird, weird spot for this organization right now.
2: I'm going to be a jerk a little bit here. What are, and by the way, there's stuff in this article about LaVine, which we'll get to in a second. What do they have to be upset about? They're both being paid over $40 million.
0: Sure.
2: Zach LaVine's being paid almost $50 million. Mm-hmm. And both of them have just as much individual personal motivations to play well and play hard as much as the Sacramento Kings have motivations as a team to improve. If Zach LaVine plays well, not only is he probably going to get a better contract next summer when he's an unrestricted free agent, if he truly wants out of Sacramento, you boost that value, you're traded as an expiring contract at the trade deadline. You could say the same thing about Sabonis. If Sabonis is open to a change of scenery, if Sabonis is saying, I'm buying in for the next 8 to 12 months into what we are doing here, hopefully I stay healthy, I put up the numbers that I'm capable of putting up, I'll help Darius Akov Jr. and be a great teammate for him and others as long as I'm here. And I firmly believe Sabonis can be that. Mm-hmm. But as I also try and recuperate my value to where I can maybe get traded to a contender, Toronto might come back to the table as a team that's actually a playoff team in the Eastern Conference and revisit these conversations when I only have 1 year left on my deal, because maybe things will change. Like, so not intending to be a jerk, but it's like, I guess it's admirable that Sabonis and LaVine are recommitting, as Slater writes, to what the Sacramento Kings are doing here. But they have every reason to be happy now with the money that they're making.
0: Sure.
2: To be motivated to get the hell up out of here.
0: Yeah. Money is one thing. And obviously they're making plenty of that. But nobody wants to feel that they don't fit or that they're not going, like, that's just human nature, sure. Right? And I'm just saying the way it played out is just so odd, because you have like this team that's clearly trying to go in one direction, but you have these two high paid players that they tried to get rid of, essentially couldn't do it, more so Sabonis because he was an easier part to move. And then it's like, couldn't do it, but welcome on back. And Sabonis knows he's a pro. He has to get his stock up. You're absolutely right. He was hurt all last season, and Sabonis is a pro, and I don't think he ever would have been anything but that. But overall, just in life, isn't it just, if we were to do that in our job and have to come back, but no, we weren't really wanted back. It's such an odd business sport is.
2: It is weird. You're paid to kind of deal with that. That's sure. The money side of things. But this is where I think the transparency of Scott Perry is so important.
0: And
2: so
0: that's important. Why I do appreciate that, because I think players respect that honesty, and that makes it easier for this whole hodgepodge to be happening. Because again, you're right. Scott has been nothing but transparent with these guys.
2: Slater writes more of what we already knew, which is that Scott Perry was very open to exploring sign and trade opportunities for Zach LaVine this summer. Let Zach LaVine and his camp, which is Clutch Sports, try and figure out if there was anything out there. There wasn't. Okay, so you're opting into your deal. That's your right. Here's what the expectations are with you being here, and here's what you opting in looks like. Again, this is where the full transparency comes from. And while I can't tell you that this conversation has happened verbatim, knowing who Scott Perry is, I imagine there's been at least one conversation where, hey, Zach, we know that you're on a contract year, so you need to boost your value as much as possible. We think you can help us in certain ways as well. Let's help each other out.
0: Yeah.
2: You buy in. You play well enough to where we can trade you for some value and get you out of here sooner by the trade deadline. Like, that's where the transparency comes in. And it's almost a mutual agreement. I will do things your way as long as it benefits. I will do things the way the team wants to do things, as long as I'm not pushed to the background, or which is why I never subscribed to this idea that Zach LaVine would be coming off the bench and Zach LaVine's minutes would be cut. Like, it just never made sense, because that's harmful to the player.
0: Sure.
2: It's harmful to the Kings. Like, it's harmful to
0: everybody.
2: And it's
0: just, it would be a bad optic.
2: So Perry is working together with Zach. Perry is also working together with Sabonis to ultimately accomplish everybody's goals mutually, because everybody has individual and team goals at the same time that they're trying to figure out. Perry commented in this article on Zach LaVine also immediately reaching out to Darius Akov after he was drafted, and he said it was an excellent gesture. So it is important that veterans are around not only can show or offer constructive criticism or constructive feedback to a young player like him, it's also incumbent upon them to encourage, welcome, and help fast track his growth as well in this particular situation. So Perry is very pleased with, this is where I will give Sabonis and LaVine credit. Okay, they have their own individual motivations. Probably in a perfect world, they know and the Kings know that parting ways would be the most ideal and would have been the most ideal this summer. It didn't happen. Okay, well, we're all here together. Instead of making it just a crap show that everybody's upset about, let's work together to make this as good as possible. Here are your two veterans going, all right, I will buy in. I will commit. First thing I'm going to do, I'm going to pick up the phone. I'm going to call or text this new rookie. I'm going to welcome him in, and we're going to work together to make this work. Like, that's admirable.
0: Yeah, no, it is. I think the most fascinating thing about this whole situation is not only is, you know, how they look with these other guys and how it will look with these veterans that need to get playing minutes, right? Mm-hmm. But like both of them didn't play that much last year. So both of them, you know, just seeing them out there and like if they can get back to Sabonis in particular, their old selves, LaVine, the more consistent LaVine, right? Not just the like we start the season off with 30 points averaging. Like it's, I'm really curious on how this looks.
2: Last thing before we go to break, at the bottom of this article, the last two paragraphs I want to read for you because it has to do with Doug Christie. And we're going to have a conversation about Doug Christie at 11 o'clock because I think Doug is going to be largely responsible for this mentor role that we're talking so much about right now, maybe talking too much about. Again, we'll talk about that at 11. But Slater writes, Coach Doug Christie received a vote of confidence at the end of the season from the franchise's decision makers, but he has only one guaranteed year left on his contract. Perry expects, quote, a jump in development from Christie as he does from the young players on the roster. Be better in year two than year one, Perry said. So that's the expectation, that in year two we have established a standard where when you come to see games, you say, okay, that's what Kings basketball looks like. That's the first thing that has to be established. With that, you can expect to win more games than the 22 you won a year ago. I think that both of those are very realistic, and those are clear expectations. Again, I love the transparency from Perry here. This is the expectation for Doug Christie. If he does this, he could keep his job. If he doesn't, he won't. There is going to be no guessing over the course of this season with Doug. It's very clear what you have to do. Establish this identity, not just so that you can identify it internally, but he says every fan, and Doug's talked about this before too, us on this radio station, we should be able to watch over the course of this season Kings basketball be developed and be able to identify it. And if we can't, or if they don't do that consistently, then Doug's probably gone. I love it.
0: There's transparency there.
2: It's clear.
0: Yep.
2: It's clear for all of us. Casey, I see you on hold. We'll get you on right when we come back. We'll take the break. When we return, something from Jake Fisher got aggregated that I think lacks severe context, but it has to do with DeMar DeRozan and his potential unwillingness to come off the bench. We'll talk about that, too, after we hear from Casey. And if you want to call in, you can do so, 916-339-1140. It's Matt and Kayla, just getting started on a Wednesday here on Sacktown Sports.
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2: As we've seen recently with all the hubbubaloo, that's a word, about Zach LaVine.
0: How did you choose that one?
2: Buyout. I don't know. I'm a dad.
0: It is a word, though.
2: But letters and consonants and vowels together and just make up what you want.
3: Scrabble word.
2: Yeah, Scrabble word, right. Exactly. Sometimes things can get aggregated, and when they lack context, significant context, it becomes a whole lot of nothing.
0: Mm-hmm.
2: Something from Jake Fisher got aggregated that I still have yet to see the context from, and it involves DeMar DeRozan.
0: Yeah.
2: We'll get to that in just a second. But right now, Casey, nice enough to hold on during the break, joining us here on this Wednesday. What up, Casey?
19: What's going on, guys?
0: Hey, Casey.
19: So I was just calling. You guys were talking about the Kings timeline and, you know, certain guys that don't fit on the timeline. And I've been hearing, like, this is like a new term to me, like, that we've been hearing over the past couple of years, the timeline of the Kings. Like, the Kings don't really have the opportunity to choose their timeline because they don't get to pick their players in Sacramento. We don't just get to say, oh, we're going to go out and sign these guys that fit our timeline. You know, it's like we're basically using a cop-out of saying, oh, well, Sabonis and LaVine don't fit the timeline. These guys are still good players.
2: Mm-hmm.
19: You know, look at the 76ers players. They've got guys who are 21, 25, 29, 32, and 41. You're telling me that timeline matches up, but they're considered one of the best teams in the league? Like, just because Sabonis is 30 and he doesn't have the same age as, you know, Acuff and where we're going in the future, the timeline, it's you get the best players you can get in Sacramento and you make the best of it because we can't just go out and sign whatever free agents we want. We never have been able to. We're never going to be able to. So let's just call it like it is and say we don't want these guys because they're not good anymore or we don't think that they're good enough to help us win in the future instead of saying, oh, they don't fit our timeline because – timeline at the end of the day doesn't matter. If you have 5 good players on your starting lineup, it doesn't matter how old they are. Philadelphia is about to prove that by being hopefully a good team. But I mean, the timeline, the phrase timeline to me is stupid in Sacramento because we've never been a team that's been able to sign the players we want. We basically have to take whatever we can get.
2: Casey, appreciate the call. Yeah.
0: Can I respond to that real quick? I get what he's saying, and he's right in a lot of it. I think what's different about Sacramento, Casey, is Scott's new here as the GM, and he didn't bring in those players. So when he looks at how am I going to build this base for my team, for the vision that I have, you know, why I was brought here, he does have a timeline. And I think you're right in the fact that is Domantas Sabonis still a good player? Yes, he absolutely is. Mm-hmm. Is Zach LaVine still a good player? Like, he's a fine player. He's being paid too much. And, you know, I don't think he's a fit here, but they could go play other places. You're absolutely right. I think the reason why it's a timeline consideration here, Casey, is because it's Perry's, it's like his team to start.
2: Yeah.
0: And he didn't bring those guys in. So it's now his job to get them out because it doesn't fit exactly what they want to do in the future with the types of players they are.
2: The term timeline might be new. The concept is not at all. Because we were talking when the Kings traded Tyrese Halliburton to bring in Domantas Sabonis. It was about essentially, to me, what timeline means and to find players that fit Sacramento's timeline is essentially trying to combine a group that will develop and hit their primes together and open a window to where the Sacramento Kings put themselves in the best possible position to compete. Like the Oklahoma City opened up their timeline with the acquisition of Shai Gilgeous-Alexander and drafting of young players to where they would come into this title window together, and they have. The Detroit Pistons did it with Cade Cunningham and Jalen Duren last season, right? So the concept of a timeline, I think we hear timeline because that's been a term that Scott Perry has used. And where I look at a Kings timeline, to me that means, okay, when Scott can really start to build his group, because the timeline has always started with 2 to 3 years of getting the money that he inherited off of his books.
0: Yeah.
2: Like that's been part of the timeline. But you could call it core, you could call it window, you could call it prime. It's all the same thing. But to Casey's point, he's right. Essentially, it's, again, finding and identifying your core and putting them essentially kind of on a same age group to where one is not aging out while the other is coming up or entering their prime.
0: Right.
2: And then once that team establishes semblances of being good, then you add those pieces that Casey's talking about. You add that talent regardless of age on top of that. That's what the Kings failed to do with OG Anunoby or failed to do with Pascal Siakam. But they put together a timeline core of Beam Team 1 and just never added on top of it.
0: I think his point also was that, like, Sacramento is not a free agent destination right now. And I understand you guys, it never has been. I get that.
2: Correct.
0: This is, again, what Scott is trying to, in the future, change. Mm-hmm. That's why he was brought here. But I think he was saying, like, if you have good players or you have decent players, like, there's not a lot of other players wanting to come here. You have to build the team, not just on the draft. Mm-hmm. So he was also saying, like, why does there have to be a timeline for these guys, I think, like, getting out of town when they're decent enough players.
2: Yeah.
0: And I think that's what they're doing right now. They're not just going to give them away, mm-hmm. especially Domantas Sabonis. I think Scott is being smart and saying, I'm not just going to give him away for nothing.
2: Yeah.
0: Or take on a big Pirtle contract.
2: No, the Kings aren't fire
0: so
2: selling.
0: He's doing it in a, it's a hard task to juggle, like being able to start your own timeline, but also not giving away these players that are still good in the league. Mm-hmm. So it's just a bit of a juggling act too.
2: I'm asking everybody listening, if you know or have the clip with the context of Jake Fisher saying that the idea of coming off the bench in Sacramento was a sensitive topic for DeMar DeRozan, please send that context our way. I listened to and I sifted through about a 30-minute video of Jake Fisher from Bleacher Report from, I think, yesterday, which I believe this comment must be from. And there was a lot of talk about DeRozan in there. but there was not this comment.
0: Okay.
2: And I saw this aggregate, and again, maybe I missed it, but to me, I see this aggregated and it screams throwaway comment to me.
0: Yeah.
2: It screams Jake Fisher going, oh, the possibility of DeMar DeRozan coming off the bench. Oh, that was kind of a sensitive topic in Sacramento. And then he goes to continue his point on DeMar's future on another team.
0: Yeah.
2: And it was aggregated by NBA Central. This is the fun and the frustration of aggregations because it gets these stories out there to where people see it, but it doesn't provide the substance of the context of which it was brought up. This is kind of what happened with James Hamm. James Hamm talking about the possibility of of Zach LaVine's future and mentioning the buyout talks and stuff like that. That was aggregated to the point where people were saying, well, the Kings are talking to LaVine about a buyout. No, that wasn't the case. And all these reports countering that had to come out in order to clean everything up. I don't think this is as extreme. And I know that Lou Williams shared, whether a year or two ago, that there was a time where Mike Brown approached Zach or discussed the possibility of DeMar DeRozan coming off the bench, and that was shut down pretty quickly. Is that what Jake Fisher's referencing? Is there more to this? This idea that DeMar DeRozan would refuse to come off the bench, I don't know if that's true or not. And I don't want to make this an anti-DeMar DeRozan thing or an anti-Doug Christie thing. The whole purpose of me bringing this up, one, is to hopefully get the context of where this aggregation came from. But number two is these are the kind of things that going forward for Doug Christie can't happen. These are the kind of things, this potential information getting out or stuff like this or any hesitancy to make the move that you feel you need to make because you don't want to piss off X, Y, and Z on the roster. These are the kind of things that I just hope we don't hear from anymore.
0: But this didn't come out till now. So, this didn't come out during the season.
2: Correct.
0: So, I mean, if you're talking about keeping things in-house, that's something that they did do a good job of last year.
2: Well, I don't care about information coming out or not. I care about if Doug Christie is unable to make the move that he needs to make for the team going forward, especially when we talk about the balance of the veterans still on this roster with the young guys on this roster. It's not that I need to hear it. I don't want there to be Zach LaVine has to play a certain amount or he's going to be upset so we can't play Neat Clifford or any. And I'm not suggesting that's the case.
0: I don't think that's a thing anymore. It might have been to start the season last year, but when Doug was in this role for the first time, with this group, and having to, be able to satisfy these amount of veterans, but still play his type of bat. I mean, it was a mess to start the season in terms of anything.
2: Right.
0: And I know it didn't end well with wins, but it ended well with more of an identity of where they were trying to go to.
2: Sure.
0: And DeMar DeRozan did take on, a little bit different of a role down the stretch, as did Westbrook, but more so DeMar. I mean, I think at some point we were seeing him with 7 to 10 assists one night.
2: Yeah, he was distributing more.
0: So there might have been that to start the season, and maybe where this aggregation came into play, that was a part of the start of the season.
2: Could be.
0: I don't think that's a problem coming into this season for Doug. I don't think you have as many of those mouths to feed and to try to make happy, but I think he probably had, let me tell you this, he better have learned how to deal with it because that's not going to, it's not going to help or benefit anybody.
2: And this is one of the reasons why the Russell Westbrook conversation is concerning to me. Not because I'm afraid that Russell Westbrook would come in here and make a stink about his playing time, but because you're adding another, not just a veteran, you're adding a freaking Hall of Famer.
0: I get your point on that.
2: To this list. Yeah. And now you're putting another just uncomfortable situation in the way of Doug Christie when you're telling him you need to focus on the standard, or you're not going to keep your job and also win games because you're focusing on the standard and implementing the development of these young guys who like you. That's one of the reasons you're still here. But you can't play those young guys because you have Russell Westbrook and Zach LaVine and Malik Monk and Domantas Sabonis to play. It just makes things more muddy and more difficult for Sabonis, and I just want there to be more synergy between the roster and what Scott Perry is giving Doug Christie and Doug's ability to implement the plan or the standard. And he didn't have that last season. So this DeMar DeRozan aggregation, again, I don't know where it comes from that it was a sensitive topic of him coming off of the bench, but I just hope we don't hear stuff like this about the Sacramento Kings going forward because I think it's silly. I think it's unnecessary, and I hope Doug Christie has essentially the backing of the organization to make the decisions that he needs to make to keep his job and to put the Kings on the right path.
0: Yeah, it's the summer. This is where I feel like these kind of bogus things. I'm not saying it didn't happen, but it's just really? This is what we're talking about now? The dead of the summer.
2: Gotta have something.
0: Right?
2: Well, Clutch Points released their 2026 NBA offseason power rankings. Where do the Sacramento Kings fall on that? We'll get to that next. Matt and Kayla, Sactown Sports.
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2: On Monday, we looked back at a handful of NBA power rankings, one from ESPN, one from NBA.com, essentially putting the Sacramento Kings at the bottom of the NBA in terms of power rankings. A lot of teams expecting, or a lot of publications, a lot of people expecting the Kings to be the worst team in the NBA. Well, does clutch points feel the same way? Most people go to power rankings and they start at the top. Not here. We go all the way down to the bottom and we work our way up. So are the Sacramento Kings in the eyes of clutch points after this offseason? Are the Sacramento Kings expected to be the worst team in the NBA in their mind?
0: Oh boy, here we go.
2: The answer is no. Not the worst. Number 30, the Milwaukee Bucks.
0: Yeah, there they are again.
2: The Bucks at the bottom in their post-Giannis era.
0: Okay, Bucks.
2: So they're not the bottom. But are they in the bottom three? The relegation zone? Yes. Bum, bum, bum. Number 29. The New Orleans Pelicans.
0: Yeah, they're trash.
2: Haha, stupid bird.
0: Trash.
2: That didn't do anything this offseason, although they still have a large collection of talent. So we'll see if they're just able to stay healthy. They should be a halfway decent team, but still not good.
0: They don't even know what their identity is moving forward.
2: The only thing really that happened this offseason is they lost Kevon Looney to the Lakers. Other than that, they've done nothing else. So the Pelicans, number 29, according to Clutch Points. The last relegation zone spot, number 28, is the Brooklyn Nets.
0: What a pleasant surprise on this Wednesday.
2: Ladies and gentlemen, the Sacramento Kings.
0: What a pleasant surprise.
2: According to Clutch Points, they're not a relegation zone team. We did it.
0: Let's go.
2: We did it.
0: Let's go.
2: The most coveted spot, or one of the most coveted spots, if you are truly tanking, is number four, I guess. The fourth spot is where you want to be. That's the new money zone, although 4 through 10 have the same odds. So being in the fourth spot is ideal, and that's where Clutch Points has your Sacramento Kings. They write, DeMar DeRozan was waived by the Kings, and Russell Westbrook's potential return is very much up in the air. This is now a full-scale rebuild for the Sacramento Kings, kinda, who are believing in number 7 pick Darius Acuff Jr. to lead them into the future. Acuff is the perfect fit for the Kings at the point guard position because he's a leader by example and can help instill a new culture right away. I'm a winner. It's a simple answer, but that's all anyone needs to know, Acuff told Clutch Points in Las Vegas. We are going to win in Sacramento. I hope he's right. It'll be interesting to see what happens in Sacramento this upcoming year with Zach LaVine and Domantas Sabonis, two former All-Stars who will be featured heavily in trade rumors before February's deadline.
0: Well, look, I think when you guys did these last year, Matt, or when you talked to, I know you weren't doing the show here at this time last year, but just in general, when you were reading stuff like this in the dead period, were the Kings last? Were they dead last in most of
2: last year?
0: Yeah.
2: Oh God, no. No. The Kings were very much like mid to low end. I would probably say like 20s range.
0: This is what I came into, was knowing that everything was
2: awful.
0: It was already a mess.
2: No, like going into last season, the Kings were projected to be a team that could fight for a play-in spot and hover around 500.
0: On paper, exactly. Yeah.
2: Because that was, I mean, they had just traded De'Aaron Fox, but they brought in Zach LaVine, who's coming off of a franchise, or like a career year offensively with the Chicago Bulls. DeMar DeRozan still being here. Russell Westbrook addition, Dennis Schroeder addition. The Kings were very much in a kind of win now window.
0: And then we just saw like what it actually looked like on court.
2: Yeah. And then we heard Doug Christie say 94 feet and watched one preseason game and went, this is not good. And then everybody got hurt and then it really wasn't good.
0: In all honesty though, it's nice to see they're not, you know, again, this doesn't mean anything when it's all said and done, they got to go play games, but it is nice to know that there's a little bit of respect for the fact that even with this being a young team, with some veterans around it, but veterans that don't necessarily fit perfectly, that they're still thinking, okay, the Kings can stay out of that. There are worse teams that are in worse situations right now. Because I think we talk about this all the time here, year after year, minus Beam Team. It's like, now they're dealing with this. Now they're trying to, you know, move forward with this without this guy. Now it's just like every year there's something different.
2: Right.
0: And here it seems like it's such a big issue, but it does seem like there's other teams that are dealing with their own mess.
2: Well, I mean, yes, there are definitely some teams that are in struggle land. I mean, Milwaukee, it makes sense. They're starting
0: a reset after
2: losing their franchise guy. Brooklyn's a mess, but I love their head coach and Jordy Fernandez.
0: Don't you feel like they're, I've heard you say though, they're a little ahead at times than the Kings.
2: Brooklyn? I mean, they've had more lottery picks recently than the Kings have had. Doesn't mean they've had a ton of first rounders, but mm-hmm. not all of them have hit. We'll see. I mean, we'll see how good Michael Brown Jr.
0: Jordy's legit?
2: Yeah, I think Jordy's legit.
0: As a head coach?
2: I think Jordy's a very good coach. Mm-hmm. I think Jordy's a very good coach. I would love to have Jordy Fernandez back. I love that man. And I'm glad that they're giving him the patience and the time to build something there in Brooklyn without and not like rushing him there.
0: Sure.
2: And that's something that the Kings should consider doing. Well, it'll depend on how Doug Christie does this year. And we'll have a good conversation about Doug Christie in the next segment. But in general, like with these power rankings, if you want to say the Kings roster is less talented this season than last season, I guess on paper you could say that because there's no more DeMar and there's no more Russ. There's fewer big names on this roster, but there's still a tremendous amount of talent. And to me, the biggest thing about this roster is I just think it's more cohesive. I don't know if that means it's going to be good, but it's more cohesive to what you're trying to build versus a pickup team of guys that you might have had on your fantasy team. Mm-hmm. That's how the Kings were built last year. Just a fantasy roster.
0: Yeah.
2: This year, there's wing depth with Hunter and Keegan, and we'll see what that looks like. There's a three-center rotation with two scoring centers, one finesse scorer, one more physical pass-first scoring big in Sabonis, and then you have a rim-protecting center in Cardwell. Now you have this exciting, young, offensively gifted point guard who's going to get a lot of opportunities. You still have a six-man of the year candidate in Malik Monk. Like, there's a lot of talent on this roster that, in theory, could be more of a team, which is why I think the Sacramento Kings will be better than they're projected. I don't know if they'll avoid the relegation zone because no one's going to outwardly tank, but they should be better than what they were last season, especially if they stay healthy.
0: Yeah.
2: And if they're not, then I would argue that that identity is not being formed, which means Doug Christie is not going to have a job. But Doug Christie being fired mid-season, this is something that I've never liked, never subscribed to. It's not even a theory. It's just a possibility that people have discussed of Doug Christie losing his job mid-season if things aren't going well. This is something that I think would be a terrible look for the Kings. It would make no sense based off of the recommitment to him this summer. And I think it would be a negative view on Scott Perry, a negative portrayal on Scott Perry after the things that he said about Doug. We'll talk about that. Plus, we focused so much about mentorship that are we prioritizing too much of mentorship and the personal element of players, which we know is important to Scott Perry, over just pure talent? That was kind of the point that Bobby Gerald made a couple of weeks ago here on Sacktown Sports when talking about the drafting of guys like Alex Caraban and Emmanuel Sharpe. We'll talk about that and Doug Christie's responsibility as the mentor. All next, it's Matt and Kayla on Sacktown Sports.
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9: A little bit of breaking news in the National Football League that we'll hear more about in Kayla's two-minute drill a little bit later on, but Stephon Diggs is headed to Washington to play for the Commanders.
10: No more Ayuk in that situation. I don't think it ever was a thing, but it's now a true pipe dream.
11: What about the house?
10: I know, so I don't know. Maybe he'll go join the... Do they have a professional MLS? They have an MLS team there?
12: Oh. You think they'd want him there?
10: Probably not.
9: Drive past that stadium too fast. So we'll get more on that situation in Kayla's two-minute drill.
10: Maybe coming he'll up join politics.
9: At 12:45. Let's not.
12: He'd fit in.
9: No. Stop there while you're ahead there, Brandon. Count your money and take a break. Which sucks because I was rooting for him. Shout out Sierra College, where he played for a little bit here in Rockland. We've had a lot of conversations this week, and a lot of conversations really since Darius Aycock Jr. was drafted about mentor. Who's going to mentor him? Who's the right mentor? The player mentor, this, that, and whatever. And we've also gotten to know Scott Perry as a general manager, how much personality matters to him, who you are as a person. And that's not specific to Scott. But Scott very much leads with wanting to get to know you first, and then we'll talk about kind of the basketball side of things and the basketball on top of that.
10: Mm-hmm.
9: Bobby Gerald came on the this, I think it was the morning show, Carmichael Dave, Jason Ross, a couple of weeks ago, and they were talking about some of the players the Kings drafted, Alex Caravan and Emmanuel Sharpe specifically.
10: Yep.
9: And while Bobby Gerald wasn't trying to like poo-poo on the picks of both of them, he made a very interesting comment that I think can be applied to more than just those two players. Talked about like the Kings should be mining for talent right now.
10: Yeah.
9: The Kings should be looking for stars. They're in a talent accumulation phase.
10: Mm-hmm.
9: Are we, and is Perry to some extent, potentially prioritizing and making two

0: much about mentors and the right kind of people versus just bringing in some talented freaking players. The Kings still have an open roster spot. I don't know who's available. I mean, Victor Oladipo is potentially out there. Russell Westbrook is out there, but they're talked about in mentorship roles for Darius Acuff Jr. And I'm not saying being a mentor and having a mentor is not important, but that's not more important than acquiring talent that this roster desperately needs. Or is it in the mind of Scott Perry?
1: I think there is a lot being put on development, mentorship, culture, identity. Those are definitely things that we've been talking a lot about with this particular organization at this particular moment. But that is because there's not a lot to work with right now. And to be able to establish anything from the ground up, you have to have an identity first. You have to have some sort of a culture, or you have to start bringing in guys who can be building a base here for what Scott Perry thinks this, you know, truly can be moving forward. Now, that's not to say that I'm saying every decision that he made in this year's draft with trading up to get Alex Kerrigan, that's not to say that that is was the perfect decision. I don't know what was the best decision. I think overall, they had a good draft. I don't know about the Alex Kerrigan pick right now. It's hard to say because he did get off to a rough start and he is an older player, which I think a lot was made of. He's a winning player, but how does that translate to winning now in the NBA?
0: Right.
1: That's yet to be seen. And I think it's okay for us to question some of the stuff with maybe that, maybe going and getting a more raw player or a player that's maybe a little bit younger who has an upside compared to an Alex Kerrigan who just won at the college level. Is that really going to help your team now in the NBA? That I can have questions about.
0: And that's very specific to, again, rookies in the draft, which is what Bobby Gerald was talking about. But now we've moved on to, you have an open roster spot. Who do you give it to?
1: Yeah.
0: And it seems like everything that we're hearing is that the Kings are prioritizing a mentor rather than talent with that spot.
1: What else? To be fair, Matt, what else is out there that's not, I mean, most of the guys out there that are free agents.
0: I mean, I would rather you use that roster spot on one of the younger guys that, that you liked from training or from summer league then.
1: Because I don't think there's anybody out even at that point guard position that's not probably going to be just more so of a mentor personality. Like, there's not a ton of them that they can A, afford, or B, that are going to be more than what you need them to be, which is a backup point guard.
0: Well, I don't hate the Oladipo thing because you're taking a flyer on someone who's trying to make a comeback and who is a good, is a bucket.
1: Yeah.
0: And he could serve as a mentor to some extent, but that's not his purpose of being here. Like, Russell Westbrook's full purpose of coming back to Sacramento would be primarily to mentor Darius Acuff Jr. At least in the Kings' eyes, that's what it would be. But in Russell Westbrook's eyes, it's probably different because he's Russell freaking Westbrook. Like, I want the Kings to bring in talent. And I do think there are already good mentors on this roster for Darius Acuff Jr. I mean, we've talked about Domantas Sabonis. Chris Watkins on the Matt George podcast last night brought up Malik Monk and the case for why Malik Monk would be a really, really good mentor and their backgrounds and the similarities. And I completely agree. I think Malik Monk could be a great mentor for Darius Acuff Jr. But also, I understand it's different player mentors versus coaching mentors, but Doug Christie was also a player himself. At what point is the most important mentor that freaking Darius Acuff Jr. is going to have to start his career is Doug Christie? Like, when are we going to start having that conversation? Because it's not going to be Doug's job to go up to Darius Acuff and go, hey, kid, how are you? Here's your player development coach. Here's a veteran for you to hang out with, and I'll talk to you when I'm subbing you in. Like, that's not how it works. Doug's going to be hands-on with these guys. Doug is a very hands-on coach. So I'm wondering if instead of looking and searching this limited free agency pool and the limited amount of money that the Kings have for the perfect mentor for Darius Acuff Jr., Doug takes on a primary load of that responsibility and then one of Malik Monk or Domantas Sabonis does. I think that makes more sense. And then you can use that spot to take a flyer on some talent.
1: But I don't know if that is what Scott is envisioning, because it sounds like from when we're hearing now these two names specifically that have been brought up and we don't know where this is exactly coming from, like in the camps, right? Mm-hmm. But it does sound like they are still interested in going outside of Sacramento right now to go get one of those veteran point guards, whatever you want to call it, mentors. So it makes me think, does Scott believe enough in Malik Monk or Neat Clifford for at least that position as a backup point guard?
0: He said it in his media scrum. So unless he was lying to us, he said it verbatim. In the last time we heard from Scott Perry to the Sacramento media, he brought up Malik and Neek specifically as capable of the backup point guard position mm-hmm. when he said that he doesn't think that, but like, or he thinks Russell Westbrook kind of outplayed his league minimum contract. And that at that time, it sounded like he was dismissing the idea of Russ coming back. Now that door has reopened.
1: Supposedly. Yeah.
0: For whatever reason. I think we are hyper fixating on a mentor for Darius Acuff Jr. when it's not necessary.
1: I'm not hyper fixating. My thing has been simple from day one. I've liked a Westbrook. Specifically, I've talked about Westbrook. I don't give a damn, or I don't even know who else out there in terms of a mentor for him. The only reason I've said Westbrook, if he were to come back here and be willing to agree to the parameters, is because I saw it firsthand how lovely of a job he did in terms of just helping develop these youngsters and mm-hmm. simply like enjoyed it too. Like mm-hmm. you, when you watched him like in these breaks and talking to these guys, and that was just in front of people. I don't know what's going on behind the scenes, but from all we've heard, you know, these young guys really liked having him there. That is the only reason I've ever brought this up as a mentor for Acuff, just because I saw it last year with other guys. So I thought, hey, Acuff seems like a good personality with Westbrook. Not saying their play is exactly the same. It's not. But I feel like that's the one guy that I think of. I don't really care. If that doesn't happen, it doesn't happen. Somebody else can be his mentor on the team.
0: I just don't know. And maybe it's just hearing about it and talking about it so much that I've developed fatigue towards it. I just don't know how much it freaking matters. I really don't. Like, and I'm not, I don't say that to dismiss anything that Russell Westbrook brings to the table, because mentorship is important in the NBA, and you'll always hear players, always, the best players talk about their vet when they were rookies, right? That all always matters in any sport. And it's always fun to hear when, like, you'll hear a star player talk about when they were a rookie and their vet is some obscure name that you've never heard about before. Like, your vet doesn't have to be a former Hall of Famer.
1: No.
0: Your vet doesn't have to be someone who plays your position.
1: Right. And it might be a Sabonis. I don't know.
0: Your coach could be that. Like, if I'm Doug Christie, I'm looking at Darius Acuff Jr. as my meal ticket the same way Scott Perry is. I have to get Darius Acuff Jr. to buy in and to really like me, because if Darius wants me around, then I have the best chance of sticking around because mm-hmm. the franchise guy wants me there. And a large reason for why Doug Christie is back to begin with is the other young guys, Dylan Cardwell, Maxime Reyneaux, Neat Clifford, liked Doug a lot, enjoyed playing for him, enjoyed learning from him, and wanted to continue. So I don't know. Like, I'm not trying to dismiss the idea or any value of Russell Westbrook coming back. That's not my intention whatsoever, because I do see value and do think he could be a good mentor for Darius Acuff Jr. I just don't know if it really matters that much.
2: My impression on when they talk about vets, like individual NBA players, when they talk about their vet, has a lot more to do with dealing with the transition of becoming a celebrity, essentially.
1: And off-court stuff.
2: Yeah, that's like the individual one-on-one kind of mm-hmm. Vet. Yeah. Relationship that I see. I think that the responsibility of older players on an NBA team has to kind of keep the locker room in check. And that's more about just keeping average age above like 20. Mm. Because at a certain point, it does get to be like, remember when the Hornets were just like doing whatever because they didn't really have a locker room culture?
0: Yeah.
2: And the coaches can't really control that. Right. So it is important to have older players who know what it's like to be in the NBA. But I don't think it's necessarily important to get someone, like you said, the same position, mm-hmm. someone there who's going to teach them how to play the game in a certain way.
1: Right, right.
2: Yeah, it's just about getting that average age up. I think that that's important a little bit, which doesn't matter here.
0: DeMar DeRozan was more of that dude than anybody else last season. Like, DeMar was that guy of here's how to be a pro. And I'm not saying Russ wasn't, but DeMar was that guy in that mm-hmm. locker room. This is what it's like to be a pro. This is what it's like to mentally deal with the highs and lows of a long grind of an 82 game season. Like, DeMar DeRozan has written a book. He's a champion of mental health. Like, that's who DeMar, what DeMar brings to the table. Again, I'm not saying that Russell Westbrook or Victor Oladipo, whoever they wanted to bring in with this spot, because it's not even a Russell Westbrook conversation for me as much as it is prioritizing using a roster spot for a mentor versus adding as much talent to help your roster get to where they're trying to go as you can right now. And maybe Russ checks those boxes or Oladipo checks those boxes. I'm just kind of getting fatigued by this conversation when, to me, so much of that is ultimately going to fall on Doug Christie anyway.
1: But, like, to be fair, so what would you, for a open spot and to give it to somebody who is currently in a position to get it, who would be then somebody that you would be like, they're deserving of the spot right now from what we know, mm-hmm. and then we're going to rely on Domantas Sabonis as being a mentor for a guy like Darius, Malik Monk, being a guy, like, who would then be your, I'm not, because it's not like the talent is shooting off the page.
0: No, I mean, you know? I can look at a NBA free agent list available. There's not a ton of great names.
1: I mean, is
0: out
1: there anybody you would elevate on this current?
0: I would put Jonathan Mobo from a two-way contract to a full roster spot, and
1: we
0: then have another two-way spot to use on somebody else if you want to take a flyer. But I'm not doing that expecting Jonathan Mobo to be a superstar or to be even a rotation player. But I would, if you think that he fits your culture and can build what you're trying to build versus using that spot for a mentor, I'd prefer you go that route.
1: Mm-hmm.
0: Maybe Scott doesn't feel that yet because we haven't seen enough from Mobo. Cool. Keep him as a two-way guy. That's totally fine.
1: Yeah.
0: I'm just saying I would rather the Kings utilize it thinking prioritizing talent over prioritizing a mentor.
1: No, I get that. I completely get that. I think, you know, you're not off on that. I just don't know, A, who would come here for what amount of money, right? Because that is, again...
0: It's league minimum.
1: That is, yeah, it's still something they don't have to really a lot to deal with.
0: Right.
1: And B, like, I don't know. It's just, it's an interesting situation when it comes down to it. Because it's like, this is a team right now that does need some mentoring. I do feel like they have an okay group to do that right now. But it doesn't seem like Scott is necessarily convinced of that.
0: Well,
1: just because we're hearing these other things be put out there.
0: So I'm looking at just names according to NBA.com free agency tracker. And again, I have no idea how much money these guys are going to command. But if you're looking for a veteran presence that also provides shooting that the Kings need more of, there's Nicholas Batum. You could go out and get. You could go out and go after like a Kentavious Caldwell-Pope if you're looking for more defense that potentially fits.
1: Okay.
0: There are some familiar names on here that the Kings have had before, like a Patrick Baldwin Jr. or Drew Eubanks, but I'm fine with not bringing those guys back. Seth Curry is available if you're looking for a point guard, a backup point guard. There's Seth Curry who could have the talent. Yeah, none of this stuff blows me away in terms of great names, and I think Russell Westbrook is a better player than all of those guys. And I'm even more curious about Victor Oladipo over pretty much all of those guys.
1: Yeah.
0: I just don't think the Kings should be making decisions prioritizing a mentor for Darius Aycuff Jr. I just don't think it's going to matter that much.
1: I don't think Scott has come out and said, we are only looking at bringing in a mentor for, you know.
0: No, but it's very clear a priority. If it's being reported this widely, it's a priority for them.
1: What I will say on that, though, is we go back to having trust in Scott. If Scott does truly believe it is the best thing for a 19-year-old to have some guidance, but also to have a guy who can play, who can step up if Darius goes down, you know, and have a true point guard at that spot.
0: True.
1: Then I trust Scott, then that's what he needs.
0: That's depth.
1: Right.
0: Right. The injury depth is a completely different conversation. Right. Jim makes a good comment on YouTube. Russ helped Max a ton with pick and roll, probably more than coaches. Wouldn't he be able to help a point guard as well? It's a good point. Max benefited from playing with Russell Westbrook big minutes. Russell Westbrook would not come to Sacramento to play big minutes, at least as far as I would understand.
1: Mm-hmm.
0: And Russ playing the same exact position at Darius Aycuff Jr. Now, I think they could both play together, but now you have two ball-dominant guards playing together. So I think where Russ helps Acuff a lot is in practice.
1: Oh, yeah.
0: In the locker room, sitting next to him on the bench, yeah. talking through things. But
1: and when things get frustrating.
0: To me, how... Yes.
1: I mean...
0: Well, don't yell at the media. But well, to me, yeah. how Russ helped Max is completely different because Max got to benefit from playing with a Hall of Fame caliber point guard that knew how to get him open and told him and directed him where to go. Acuff is not going to get that same mentorship because they play the exact same position and are not going to be playing heavy minutes at the same time. So that's different to me. And again, this is not an anti-Russ argument as much as people are probably thinking that it is. It's just I don't think it matters that much. I just don't think, I think I look more to Doug Christie and how he mentors and coaches Darius Acuff Jr. I look more to Malik Monk and how he teaches. I look most to Domantas Sabonis, who's mm-hmm. going to be the center that the Kings are likely going to play through and is going to be the guy that Acuff plays with more than anybody else. That's what I look to over a veteran point guard who's going to be sometimes sharing minutes, but most of the time backing him up.
1: Yeah, the Doug Christie thing is interesting. I don't know if I necessarily put a ton on Doug to mentor, like put in so much that that's going to make a difference, because Doug is also trying to figure out what the hell he's doing with this team. And there's going to be a lot of other things Doug needs to take care of with his own keeping of his job. And part of it is developing Acuff. But I do think it's like, it's unmatched to have somebody who's currently still playing. And I know Doug did play the game.
0: Do you get
1: what I'm saying?
0: Yes, but if Doug's responsibility, which will determine whether or not he keeps his job, is to establish the identity and to have his message and Scott's message mm-hmm. implemented by his team, what's more important to get Acuff to do that? Is it Doug relaying his message or Russell Westbrook relaying Doug's message? Like, I think Doug's more important.
1: Yeah.
0: Doug has to coach that out of Acuff.
1: What's tough about Doug, too, though, is, like, he's such a defensive-minded coach.
0: Sure.
1: And I don't think, like, is that then going to be, like, if Darius doesn't, like, have a defense that completely, like, oohs and ahs us or doesn't get to a certain level, then that's a complete failure because Doug was supposed to be the one that changed the way he played defensively.
0: Well, Russell Westbrook and Victor Oladipo aren't teaching Darius Acuff Jr. how to play defense.
1: No, but that's the role of a coach to do that. A role of a mentor like Russ is to, like Anthony said, teach the ins and outs of, you know, the locker room, outside of it. What do you do when you're going through a slump? Like, how do you overcome? That's it, kind of the difference is X's and O's compared to the whole life situation.
0: I think I get your point, but I don't think Scott Perry is looking for someone to teach Darius Acuff Jr. just how to be a pro. I think Scott Perry is looking for the right people to get Darius Acuff Jr. and this young Kings team as a whole to buy into what they're trying to do. This season, everything about this season is establishing the identity. Mm-hmm. What is Kings basketball? This is what it is. And Darius Acuff Jr. has to be the tip of the spear. He's literally the quarterback. He's the point guard. He has to be the one to run what Kings basketball is more than anybody else on the floor. That, to me, comes from your head coach implementing that and figuring out how to use that properly. And who you're playing with on the court helping you to get there, which is why I look at a Domas. Mm-hmm. Like, to me, Russell Westbrook's experience, his unbelievable experience, or Victor Oladipo's experience that he's had in the league is wonderful. But how does that help the Kings accomplish establishing their identity other than Darius Acuff Jr. can watch and see how hard Russell Westbrook plays on a nightly basis? That's cool. That's awesome. And the Kings want more of that. Russ playing hard. Russ is not going to be playing hard very much next to Darius Acuff Jr. He's going to be sitting on the bench behind Darius Acuff Jr.
1: Yeah.
0: That's just my perspective.
1: It's all just opinions and perspectives.
0: Yeah, absolutely.
1: Like, and, you know, you can pick and choose. Like I said, I don't, like, if Russ comes back, I'm excited to see how that all works with him and how he can kind of help Darius transform into a pro, because he is still young, and it's not all on Westbrook. I'm just saying he's part of the equation, right? We're not putting it all on one person.
0: No, but you're bringing that one person in to be a mentor.
1: And to also be a legit backup point guard if something does actually happen.
0: Sure.
1: Where you're not just like, well, maybe Malik can do it. Well, maybe Neat can do it. Mm-hmm. Like, you know, okay, Russ can do it. Mm-hmm. So it's going to be interesting to see what happens. But honestly, if he doesn't come here, I'm fine with that too.
0: I would almost rather, Anthony, I know you want to jump in too. I would almost rather the Kings say, we're bringing Russell Westbrook back because we think he's a damn good backup point guard for us. And he can be a nice mentor. I'm not the other way around, though.
1: I'm fine with that.
0: But that's not what's being put out there. And I believe what Jake Fisher and what Slater and these guys are talking about when mentioning specifically prioritizing a mentor for Darius Aycliffe Jr. That's the first thing that they bring up in these reports. That's the purpose of what the Kings would be looking for with bringing these guards in. And that it should be the other way around. Mm-hmm. You benefit, you help Darius Aycliffe Jr. a whole hell of a lot by playing with him and being his teammate. Hell yeah, Russell Westbrook. You're also Russell freaking Westbrook, and we're going to get you to buy in to play 18 minutes a night, and you're going to kick some ass off the bench and come out like you're shot out of a cannon. Sell me on that.
1: Yeah.
0: I'm in.
1: Yeah.
0: Now I'm in.
2: I just have a question for both of you guys on what you would prefer. I think that there's... They have two open roster spots, and one might go to Mobo. They might bring him up. So that leaves one. If that is to happen, do you want them to just take a flyer on someone who's like in the who was in summer league? Like, go and get a random guy who's like, he's not on a roster still. Might as well just get someone in here who's a little bit younger. Mm-hmm. Or do you think that they should take like a Batum if you don't think that Westbrook would be like the most impactful there just as a locker room presence? I don't know if there's someone who like fits perfectly. I remember when they got Zebo and Vince Carter for a year a while back, and that was like perfect. They weren't playing very often. Yeah. They were good locker room presences. It was kind of a perfect situation for those young Kings teams with like De'Aaron when he was young. I just don't really see a perfect situation going forward, so I wanted to know what you guys...
1: Because there's not really, right? Yeah, it's not. Still that rock and a hard place stupid term that I use. I know he's bringing... I don't know if you're bringing up a list of free agents. My quick thing on that generalized is that I don't want another young guy getting a full contract. I'm okay with Mobo. I truly am. Mobo in one of those spots, I am good with. But I don't think another guy... that's a two-way guy and giving the full-time contract. I'm not about that. I think you should go out and get... I'm not saying it has to be Westbrook. I think you should have some sort of an older presence, though, that can actually, if you need it depth-wise, you can utilize that guy. It has to make some sort of sense, though.
0: I want to make sure I haven't missed anything, and that's what I was looking up. Like, Markelle Sutton was not given anything, right?
2: I haven't seen anything. I think it's pretty open right now just because we're not close to training camp. So, I think we'll see a lot more.
0: So, because they waived Isaiah Stevens, and he had the third and final two-way spot. So, if I'm not mistaken, they have an open roster spot and an open two-way spot.
2: Yeah, they currently have one two-way spot.
1: Okay, so they don't have two open spots.
0: Correct.
2: I thought that they had two open full roster spots. Am I wrong about that?
0: I don't know.
2: Okay.
1: If they did, that was my answer.
0: Well, so, but what you're looking for, what you're talking about essentially is, and you're not wrong, what you're talking about essentially is like a Doug McDermott. It's not the best example. I'm just using an example of what Doug was for the team last year. Doug McDermott was a veteran 3-point shooter that they would go to every once in a while, break glass in case of emergency. You're looking for something like that, which, Nick Batum would be great for that and is also a seasoned veteran who could shoot threes. So, like, that's a reason why, like, a Nick Batum could come up. There isn't a perfect answer.
1: No, not
0: at all. Especially with the little money that the Sacramento Kings have. It's just making your decision with the right priorities.
1: Yeah.
0: That's all that matters to me. Whatever Scott Perry decides to do, I'm going to trust in Scott Perry.
1: Same here.
0: If Scott Perry decides what's best for the Kings is to bring in a mentor for Aycliffe first, then I guess I trust that. But I totally agree with Bobby Gerald's description of what the Sacramento Kings need more than anything else, which is talent.
1: It's just
0: like... Just take flyers on talent.
1: I think that is more so, though, like he was really pointing out the draft.
0: Right.
1: And that's what I think he was identifying, like the more raw talent, maybe less experienced talent in this year's draft that maybe they didn't go and get in that second round or.
0: Sure. I don't think it has to just be the draft.
1: No, there's just not a ton out there.
0: There's names. There's potentially stuff out there. There's not a lot of money out there either for these names to get.
1: Yeah.
0: And we're very late in free agency at this point. So who knows? I mean, hell, find that Precious Achiuwa. Precious Achiuwa was on the couch last year.
1: Scott's kind of good at identifying sneakily, like identifying that kind of stuff.
0: You can find him. Hopefully he finds another one. We'll take the break. When we come back, Bleacher Report ranked every NBA team based on their trade assets. How high or low were the Sacramento Kings ranked? We'll talk about that next. It's Matt and Kayla on Sacktown Sports.
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0: The Kings are going to kind of have two seasons this year. They're going to have pre-trade deadline and post-trade deadline. Pre-trade deadline is going to be about establishing the identity and trying to find out how Domantas Sabonis and Zach LaVine especially fit into that and how they can also increase their value. Post-trade deadline will be what can they get, if anything, for either of them? And if they do get anything, how do they implement it? And then how do they, especially with like post-trade deadline is where I really expect, like, okay, Darius Aikov Jr., this is your team now.
1: Yeah.
0: Even if Sabonis or LaVine or both are still there. But in terms of assets to trade, where do the Sacramento Kings fall in the eyes of Bleacher Report? Bleacher Report took all 30 teams and ranked them based off of the trade assets that they have on their roster or in their organization, including draft picks and everything like that. For example, number 30, dead last, is the Phoenix Suns. They're very limited in their draft picks. They have Devin Booker's contract, really don't have any untouchable players, but the Phoenix Suns are a team that is not really going to have a ton to trade.
1: Right.
0: Number 29 is the Miami Heat. The Miami Heat just traded away pretty much everything they had to trade in order to bring Giannis in. I think they're fine not having trade assets right now. The Heat are beginning the Giannis era there in Miami and looking to compete for a championship, so they're just fine. Number 28 is the Nuggets, 27, the Lakers, all these teams that have used a lot of assets going forward to bring in the guys that they wanted to bring in. How far down, or I guess up this list, do we have to go for the Sacramento Kings? The higher the number, the better. Well, I can tell you they're not bottom 10.
1: That's good.
0: The Kings are ranked 18.
1: Okay, in the middle.
0: By Bleacher Report. So right around the middle.
1: Sure.
0: In terms of the assets that they have to trade. In their picks, they have firsts in 2027, 28, 29, 30, 32, and 33. They have a potential first from San Antonio in 27, a first from Minnesota in 2031, also a couple second rounders. Like, the Kings have a treasure trove of picks still, which Scott Perry has been very protective of, as we know. In terms of valuable players or contracts, Zach LaVine is listed because he's a $49 million expiring player, so that now has value, especially at the trade deadline. And the only untouchable player on the Kings that the Bleacher Report has labeled is Darius Acuff Jr.,
1: sure,
0: which makes perfect sense. They write, Zach LaVine might not ordinarily be in that valuable players category, but he's on an expiring contract, which might make him an enticing to a team looking for some financial flexibility next summer. The other big name left on this roster, Domantas Sabonis, is under contract through the 27-28 season. And while some fans might want him moved too, that extra year could make it a little tougher. Even without moving either, Sacramento is actually in pretty good shape with all of its future first-round picks, which are extra valuable for an organization as historically bad as this one. That's a good part of it, too. The Kings draft pick has a little more value than a Lakers draft pick, to say the least.
1: So I think, too, the big question is, what happens, Matt, if we get halfway through the season and we're approaching trade deadline and we're still not getting exactly what we need out of some of these guys that are right now predicted to be on the team in the near future?
0: You mean like LaVine and Sabonis or?
1: No, like Keegan per se.
0: DeAndre?
1: Let's even throw Maxime Raynaud in there. Okay, because he is a young player. We don't know exactly what role he'll be used in terms of minute, like how many minutes he'll be getting this year and if that will last half of the year, the whole year. But let's just say there's just still not a direction that we see this team going in with some of these other younger players. Is there a possibility that we do in particular see a Keegan Murray be a guy that they would utilize again? Because we do know he is still valuable around the league.
0: I think Keegan
1: Scott
0: Murray
1: said it, by the way.
0: I think Keegan Murray will likely still be the highest value player the Kings have at the trade deadline. But it just depends on, like you talked about, what version of Keegan Murray that is. Because now Keegan Murray is not a bargain rookie scale contract. Now Keegan Murray is a $25 million player.
1: Right.
0: So the value inherently, naturally, is going to go down because of the team control and the money attached to him. However, if Keegan Murray is still the defender that we expect him to be, the rebounder that we expect him to be, and if he can rehab that three-point shot to, let's say, 37%, I think teams would definitely line up to trade for him at $25 million. He's that valuable. I think it's very possible that we'd hear a trade conversation around Keegan. I just think the Kings are in the business of needing more Keegans, not fewer.
1: Yeah, and I guess it would have to be for something that made sense.
0: Right. If it's like there's a young player plus a first round pick on the table. This just makes more sense for us going forward. So this is what we're going to do. Right. Like I don't foresee this happening, but Scott Perry will listen to calls about Keegan Murray.
1: Sure.
0: That's why he's not listed as an untouchable, because he should not be. He is absolutely not.
1: I just think it is going to be interesting to see what happens at the start of the year. And if their mindset changes a little in you know, a direction with what they currently have with some of these young players. I'm not saying they're going to just, I mean, they're trying to build something. I get that.
0: If Keegan Murray is still struggling, like shooting 32% from 3-point range, let's see. I don't think he's going to, he shot like 27% from three last season. I don't think that's going to happen again. He's healthy, but he's shooting poorly and he's averaging like 14 points per game. Still playing the great defense and rebounding that we'd expect, but just still the shooting is just not there.
1: Yeah.
0: If Scott Perry could turn Keegan into value, I think he'd strongly, strongly consider it. Strongly.
1: Yep.
2: Some GMs are worried about trading a player that they drafted recently. I know that he didn't draft Keegan.
0: Yep.
2: Do you think that there's still that kind of hesitation to look like it's a failed, quote unquote, draft pick?
0: Not
2: like
0: for if Scott.
2: You don't think that that's there in the organization at all?
0: That was Keegan was Monty's guy. After Tyrese, Keegan was Monty's guy. The fourth overall pick. They prioritized him and liked him over a Jaden Ivey, which now made great sense, but at the time was like, whoa. Like, that, Monty was very much tied to Keegan. Monty was the one declaring Keegan as a future all-star. Monty's gone. Scott, I think Scott paid Keegan for two reasons. One, kind of had no choice. And two, because Scott knows, just like we all know, because we have eyes, the Kings desperately need more length on the perimeter and any defense they could possibly get. And Scott, and before bringing in DeAndre Hunter, Keegan was quite literally the only person in that category that they've had. And it's been that way since Harrison Barnes is gone. So, but I to answer your question, I don't think Scott Perry is married to Keegan in the same way. He paid him because he should and got him on a halfway decent deal. But some people think it's a little too much, but he paid him. But I think if it made sense for the Kings and if it was a good value deal, I think Scott would not hesitate to pull the trigger if it made sense for what he's trying to do. But I also think Scott believes Keegan Murray fits the identity of what they're trying to build.
1: Yeah.
0: So I don't think that he would trade Keegan away unless he knew he was getting a significant value.
1: Did you guys see this? This just came down a minute ago from Bleacher Report. Did you see that the NBA G League, they have teams that are actually holding open tryouts?
0: Hell yeah.
1: So there's... Kings aren't in this.
0: Lace them up. Get out there.
1: So Motor City Cruise, which is Detroit's G League. Grand Rapids Gold, which is Denver's. Windy City Bulls, which is Chicago. Uh-huh. Texas Legends, Dallas. And the Raptors 905, Toronto. All holding open tryouts. So if you got hoop skills.
0: You got hoop dreams.
1: And go try out for one of those cities.
0: You too.
2: Might as well do it just for fun. Probably good runs.
1: It kind of would be...
2: Better than pickup.
1: Right?
2: Yeah. I mean, you're getting yelled at, but like...
0: It'd be cool.
2: Depends on how good you are, I guess. If you're like moderately good at pickup, might as well. Yeah. Just like, don't go to the gym this week. Go hang out with the Raptors coaching staff.
1: Mm-hmm.
0: Something that I disagree with from this Bleacher Report ranking of teams based off of their tradable assets. They have the Warriors ranked 14th, which is higher than the Sacramento Kings. I don't know if I... agree with that. They do have their firsts in 27, 28, 29, 2031, and 2032, also 2033. So the Warriors have a lot of their firsts, but Warriors' firsts aren't expected to be super valuable, at least their short-term firsts, because the Warriors are still expected to. Any move they make is expected to vault them in competition, not deplete them. Valuable players and contracts to move. They have Jimmy Butler's expiring $56.8 million, so they could take back some big contracts and draft picks for that. What's interesting about this, and this is going to apply heavily to the conversation that we're going to have in 20 minutes during the lunch break at noon, they have Steph Curry listed as an untouchable player.
1: Mm-hmm.
0: Is he? Is Steph?
1: I mean,
2: I don't think it makes sense to have them so high if they don't count Steph Curry as a trade asset.
1: It doesn't, but everything that they've put out there and Lakem put out there is like, we're doing everything just to continue to build for Steph.
0: And which I think is the absolute right thing to do. So I would have Steph Curry as an untouchable player. But is he really, based off of how the Warriors keep striking out on names to pair with him to make them any sort of relevant and give them any sort of chance at one last championship run before he retires? I don't know. I don't know if Steph Curry's as untouchable as we might expect him to be as the face, the greatest Golden State Warrior of all time, the greatest shooter of all time. We'll talk about that more at noon. Coming up next, it's time to pick a side, including Odell Beckham Jr. and more. It's Matt and Kayla on Sacktown Sports.
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21: Seems as though casual players are always trying to balance the desire to hit the golf ball farther with shooting lower scores. Whether you hit a 270-yard drive or miss a 12-inch putt, they both count a stroke on your scorecard. Some of us will never hit the ball 270 yards, and trying normally leaves us well short and well right of the target. Seems as though improving our putting might be an easier way to shoot better scores. Putting is about confidence. It's about feeling the greens, seeing the line, visualizing the ball going in the hole, and making a confident stroke. Harvey Penix says, never allow yourself to think about what's riding on the putt, whether it's a major championship or just a 50-cent wager. Hit the putt as you've hit 10,000 putts in the past. Concentrate on imitating your final practice stroke, not on what will happen if you either miss it or make it. A positive mind will cure a lot of ills. Think about it. Really, think about it. That's your Golf to Go. I'm Frank LaRosa.
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3: 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It's time for Pick a Side on Matt and Kayla.
0: Coming up next in lunch break, in both the NBA and the NFL, we'll work together to identify the untradeable players in both the NBA and NFL, especially in the NFL, but maybe, or in the NBA, but maybe in the NFL too, Kayla. I think these lists are getting shorter than maybe they ever have been. It's going to be fun to kind of talk our way through that. But right now it's time to pick a side. We got Anthony with us. What up, Anthony?
2: The Giants wide receiver room is pretty thin, and it's been reported that Odell Beckham Jr. has seen an increase in first team reps at practice. Do you think that OBJ can reach over 800 receiving yards this season?
0: It'd be pretty crazy if he did. I certainly wouldn't expect it from someone as up there as OBJ is. Be a cool story, though, but let's put it this way. If Odell Beckham Jr. is getting wide receiver one reps and getting 800 yards, I don't think the Giants are very good.
1: So I'm looking at their room right now, guys.
0: Don't think they're very good.
1: Malik Nabers is obviously on the mend. He seems to be doing good. He is their top dog, right?
0: Uh-huh.
1: Behind him, though, we've got Calvin Austin, and Odell Beckham Jr. is actually listed currently on the depth chart behind Calvin Austin. But clearly he's getting reps at one because there's injuries and stuff involved. You also have Darius Slayton, who is with the Giants right now. Malachi Fields, Darnell Mooney, and Juju Smith-Schuster, who is also over the hill. Look, this is the only thing that makes me think he could still possibly get 800, at least 800 yards, because there isn't really much of a cast here. Malik Nabers will be the guy if he stays healthy. But if OBJ can stay healthy as well, they're going to try to get him the ball.
0: It'd be a dope story. If Giants were good because Jackson Dart and OBJ and Cam Scataboo are like putting together a dynamic offense, you know how much the national media would go nuts with
1: they
0: that?
1: They would eat this up heartbeat.
0: John Harbaugh got OBJ unlocked.
1: I don't think OBJ is going to stay healthy enough to get 800 plus yards receiving.
0: I agree.
1: But I don't think it's impossible if he stays healthy.
0: Will Debo or OBJ have more yards?
2: That's a good question.
0: Might be a pick aside for a future.
2: Yeah.
1: Yeah.
2: We'll see. I just out of curiosity, I wanted to look up everyone who was old and got over 800 receiving yards.
0: Mike Evans.
2: It's a lot of Jerry Rice, obviously. Yeah. And then, like, Isaac Bruce was 36, and he did it with the 49ers in 2008.
0: Hell yeah.
2: I mean, like, he can. We know that he's good. Capable. But there's injury concerns. We'll see how it goes.
1: By the way,
2: I wouldn't bet on it.
1: Speaking of Debo, they just did a whole feature thing up here on the Niners again. There's more injuries. We'll go over that later.
2: Oh, okay. Good. Yeah. That's really fun.
1: So maybe he will get that.
2: Glad to hear.
0: I'm gonna go curl up in a ball now.
2: Akron football is doing a promotion where one lucky fan can script the opening drive of the Zips home opener. Huh? Do you like this?
0: What?
1: Okay.
0: What is that? Okay. Describe. So, explain. Yeah.
1: So Akron Zips, they're obviously a college football team up in Akron, Ohio.
0: Yeah.
1: And they are doing this promotion to, again, bring people's interest in college football there. Uh-huh. They're doing a promotion on if you win, you get to literally go and script the first opening drive of their home game. So they will script a lot of teams in their opening drives. It's a script, right? They follow like a script. Even NFL teams do this.
0: Okay.
1: So that person would serve as the OC for that one opening drive, and they would script up their own opening drive. First of all, I get the concept and it is kind of fun, but you better hope you're getting someone who knows anything about football. Because if you don't, you already are going to put yourselves behind to start the game. And it's a real game.
0: This is ridiculous. As a, like, this is the fantasy crap that I would love, but acknowledge it's horrible. What coach in their right mind
1: isn't that crazy?
0: Would ever agree to this?
1: I know.
0: That's insanity. And also, if the dude puts together a touchdown drive, give him a job. But if he gets a three and out, you have to like boo him off the field.
1: Yeah.
2: Do they get all three downs or is it just the whole opening drive? Yeah, there's no way.
1: They script the opening drive.
0: Here's a 17-yard drive that went 98 yards for a touchdown in 8 minutes. What an incredible work by John Jerry.
2: I thought it was one play. I didn't realize.
1: It's the opening drive. But here's this too, you guys. What if they drop something that gets the quarterback hurt?
0: Yeah.
1: Or gets the running back, you know, like.
2: These aren't fake
0: can
2: people.
0: I tank
1: for
0: it?
1: Real, guys.
0: Can
1: like,
0: I
1: this
0: tank
1: is
0: it? First and
1: it's
0: 10.
1: Crazy.
0: I'm punting.
2: I'm throwing it right in the middle so that that wide receiver gets trucked.
1: And I think they have to be season ticket holders, by the way.
0: I want to. So. We're attempting a 75-yard field goal on second down. I don't give a damn.
2: Maybe it's already scripted. Maybe this is a fake.
1: Drew says they work with the coach. So they'll work with the... I guess that's what he was saying.
0: So the coach has a veto rule?
2: Multiple choice question. Yeah. You get to run it or you get to pass here. Yeah. Maybe that's all you get.
0: You get to put a headset on, stand next to the coach, and talk to him and choose
1: I'd like
0: to
1: be a part of that. I think I could draw up a good first What do you mean? What are you giving me an eye? You're doubting me?
0: Stop it.
1: I've been around football like my whole career.
0: Stop it.
1: Why?
0: There's no way that any of us could come waddling off
1: that hard.
0: The street.
2: I think it's hard.
1: If you've covered football?
0: But you don't know anything about the offense. You don't know anything about the personnel. You don't know anything about the coach.
1: Well, these are fans of the team. They know the team.
0: It's college football. You probably don't know who your second and third receivers are.
1: Well, if they're smart, they'll study it before they do it.
0: They're not gonna. They're fans.
1: I'm just saying, if I were to do it, I think I could do a good job.
0: I love your confidence.
1: Why?
0: I would fail miserably. I mean, love your confidence.
1: I do a lot of off the scene work with.
0: I know. Stuff. I know how good you
1: are. Like, I could draw up a Titans opening drive.
0: I don't think you could.
2: I feel like you could.
0: Respectfully, I don't think you could.
1: I don't know.
2: I feel like it's hard, but I think you could.
1: But if you understand personnel and you know other teams' personnel.
0: There's a difference between being a media member and being a head coach of an NFL team.
1: Yeah, but it's an opening drive. It's one opening drive, and it's a script.
0: So, but are you saying you could draw up a successful one, a good one?
1: I mean,
0: I could put together plays.
1: It's
0: crapshoot.
1: I know I've watched teams do their opening scripts multiple times. I think I know enough of, like, what's been successful.
0: I admire your...
2: We all do it in Madden.
1: Yeah, exactly.
2: A recent video...
0: Your confidence.
1: It's just one opening drive. Come on.
0: I don't know. I don't know.
1: All right.
2: You don't think she could do it? Or you don't think you could do it?
0: Oh, I know I couldn't do it. I don't think anybody could just wander off. NFL, college could just come out of not being with the team in practice, in film and everything, and put together the right opening drive for that team. I think that's insane.
2: Maybe you're right, but you could put some together. There's like tried and true plays in football.
0: That'd be a hell of a cool challenge to take on.
2: Let's make it happen, Kayla. We'll get you a team.
1: That is mansplaining me.
0: No, I'm not.
1: That's what Drew said.
0: You know way more about football than I do. I don't think any of us can go into an NFL team and run.
1: You're speaking for me.
0: I'm giving my opinion on if you could do it or not.
1: I'm saying I can.
0: Good for you. I like your confidence.
1: Anyway.
2: A recent video came out of former Colts QB Andrew Luck throwing to Zach Ertz as he comes back from a torn ACL. Luck is now 36. Do you think he could make a comeback if he wanted to?
1: I think Luck definitely, if he wanted to put the work in, because Luck decided to get out of it because of his health, right? He had the bad neck.
0: Yeah.
1: He lost a lot of weight, by the way, which usually happens in general when you get out of football, but mostly offensive linemen, defensive linemen. I think if he got back into shape and he truly just loved the game again, I do think he could be a part of a team again. Now, I don't know if he could be a starter right away, but that man is smart. That man is naturally a football quarterback type of guy. Like, he did it and retired because of his neck and his health. And I think he could have probably kept playing. He just is a smart dude. And he's like, I don't want to do this to my body. So he's 36 years old. If he was in good shape, yeah, I think he can make a comeback for sure.
0: Listen, if Philip Rivers could have done it, Andrew Luck for sure could have done it.
2: Yeah, he could get a call.
1: I mean,
2: where would he go?
0: That's the GM of Stanford, though.
2: Yeah.
0: He's got so the Cardinal smart. Ready to rock.
1: So smart.
2: Yeah, you know he's got his hands full with the GM of Stanford.
1: Dude,
2: they have active players being GMs of colleges right now?
0: Do they?
2: Yeah, I'm pretty sure.
1: By the way,
0: UNLV's trying to get someone to just buy them.
2: Yeah,
1: they need to bring, by the way, bring, I need to start this hashtag, bring Stanford and Cal back to the West Coast. They have no reason to be in the ACC. It's the biggest joke I've ever heard of.
2: I have a friend who brings that up once a week. Stevie, he's so mad about it.
0: Stevie in the comment section called you Kayla Shanahan.
1: Hey, you never...
0: I like that.
1: I might be some blonde female, but I got a lot of depth to me when it comes
0: has nothing to do with being a blonde female.
1: A lot of depth when it comes to
0: knowledge. Don't put that on me.
1: You're the one that said I couldn't do it, and you were definite about it.
0: I don't think anybody in media should be doing that, because you're not a coach. I dedicated my life to Kings basketball.
1: I'm not asking to be terrible. A coach. I'm asking to do an opening scripted drive.
0: But you... put together plays. You said you could put together a really, really good drive for that team. I don't know.
1: I said successful.
0: Which is what? A touchdown or a field goal?
1: Just not a three and out.
0: Well, for sure you could get a first down. Come on.
1: Nah. Don't be twisting your words back.
0: No, that's not.
2: Yeah, what did you want?
1: Nah.
2: What did you want? What's a successful drive?
0: A scoring drive. I would love to see it.
2: Done it in Madden.
1: Well, maybe I should call up the Zips.
0: Honestly, win that competition, and that would be phenomenal.
1: I have to be a season
0: content.
1: Ticket holder.
0: We can make that happen.
1: Oh, who with whose money?
0: I don't know. It can't be that much, surely. Akron season tickets. Akron football season tickets.
1: Matt's going to see this number. He's going to go, yeah, never mind.
0: Football season tickets.
2: Put on the expense report.
1: Yeah, exactly. It'll be worth it.
0: Buy now, $75.
1: For the whole
2: season. No way.
1: Plus. Per game.
2: Football maybe that's like a ticket. Down payment.
0: It might be a down payment.

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14: I was listening to Carmichael Dave and Jason Ross while I was driving to the golf tournament last week on Monday.
15: Oh, the one where you got sick?
14: Yeah. I got sick. I was sick by the end of it. That's
16: right. Oh, at least you did really well in the tournament, though, right?
14: No. By the way,
15: how are you feeling, by the way? Is your voice actually coming back to life, like when Ariel got it back from the evil Ursula?
14: Great reference. I appreciate that.
16: Just like that.
14: I'm fine. I'm good now.
15: Because
14: I'm
15: at the beginning of the week, I was afraid at some points.
14: Well, no, because the lungs are still recovering. Yawn again. Man, those, let me tell you, the lungs, they're dusty.
15: my lungs. It ain't helping in here.
14: No.
15: Because it's dusty in here.
14: It's dusty in

0: here too. You're damn right about that. So everyone, just lots of water, but I'm good. But while I was driving up to the golf tournament that went wonderfully, Anthony, screw you guy. He's on the phone, so he can't hear me right now.
1: Oh, that was quick. That's what she said.
0: Nice. Dave and Jason were talking about the Warriors essentially striking out on LeBron James again. And then they started talking about like the possibility of the Warriors being open to trading Steph Curry.
1: Mm-hmm.
0: And the possibility of, and this is, it was not like a one-way street. Also the possibility of Steph Curry being open to being traded. Because Steph still is very much one of the best players in the league, even with, what is he, 32 now? No, he's older than that. He's got to be, what is he, 35? How old are you, Mr. Curry?
1: Not 35, is he? Goodness
0: Steph
1: gracious.
0: 38! The hell?
1: Yeah, wait, he's 38?
0: Steph is 38.
1: Talk about somebody who never ages.
0: That's 'cause
1: he looks like he did back in...
2: No, he looked 16.
0: No, he looked like a child.
1: I guess he did.
2: Now he looks like 22.
0: Yeah, exactly. He looks wonderful. But he's still very much a prominent NBA star, best shooter in the world, and you can definitely win with Steph Curry on your team. And they were talking about like a hypothetical, what if the San Antonio Spurs go to the Golden State Warriors and go, we have a chance to, we'll give you the kitchen sink for Steph Curry to join Victor Wembanyama and Dylan Harper / Stephon Castle, whichever one isn't moved in that deal.
1: What's in the sink though? Dirty dishes or like... What would be good?
0: Thank you.
1: What would be good that was in the sink, though?
2: Nothing good's in a sink.
1: What are you staring at me for?
0: Wait, hold on. Nothing good is in a sink?
2: Yeah,
1: I'm dead serious, though. That just brought me to a whole nother thinking
0: pattern.
1: I don't know.
0: It's just a term. It's just a term,
1: but now I'm like wanting to dig a little deeper. What would be good that's in a sink?
2: Thought experiment.
0: Where does the term everything but...
1: The kitchen
0: sink come from? You did this. This is you.
2: I feel like we could guess. It's a fixture. Like that's what stays there when you move out.
1: Oh, this is surprising. Matt's got the surprise look on his face.
0: Well, you never
1: listening
0: know.
1: Audience.
0: You never know with the new AI section of Google.
2: Yeah, it's just lying to you.
0: AI. This is what they came up with.
1: Okay, what is it?
0: The phrase "everything but the kitchen sink" originated as World War II military slang around 1944.
1: Okay.
0: Used to describe intense enemy bombardments. Soldiers would remark that the enemy threw everything they had at us except the kitchen sink, emphasizing that all possible resources, weapons, and ammunition were used. Okay, I get it.
1: Okay.
2: Sure.
0: So giving the Warriors anything but the kitchen sink, I guess, would be attacking them for Steph Curry. That's not what was intended.
1: That's funny. By the way, I am not Marcus says a steak that is thawing.
2: Oh yeah, thawing stuff.
1: Yeah.
2: Good in the sink.
1: Yeah. I did that yesterday. Chicken.
2: Okay.
1: Sorry. Threw us off track there. My bad. Getting back at you for last.
2: How are you gonna get back?
0: There's nothing to get back at me for. God.
1: By the way,
0: it was Matt's mansplaining. Hey, I don't know nothing about football.
1: For reference, Matt is a very good teammate who supports me being in this business.
0: You suck at this job. It's all me.
1: It can be hard at times because I have dealt with mansplainers before.
2: This business, but not the coaching business.
1: And they got splained right where it counted.
0: Kayla, in all my expertise, let me tell you why I know more about football than you do.
1: Sorry, but that's just going to make me laugh.
3: What's a cover two and cover three? hold on, Kayla. Tell me what that is. What does that mean? What's a Z? What's a what?
0: Like, I've listened to coaches talk. Like, I've been on high school football sidelines.
1: Uh-huh.
0: And standing next to a coach who, it's funny, they'll talk to you like that while they're mid-game. But then they'll go on their headset and go, ZY slot S rattle. I'm like, what'd you call me? Their language is insane. Listening to an offensive lineman talk about football is insanity.
1: Because they're so freaking smart, man.
0: They're brilliant.
1: And if you tell them they're not the smartest guy on the field, they'll sit on you. And that does not feel good.
0: Are you speaking from personal experience?
1: No, I was just referencing O-linemen are pretty big.
0: Yes.
1: Now, they lose a lot of weight once they retire. That's a fact. Yeah. There's a lot of them that you can't even recognize them.
0: They're like 320 pounds, but they move.
1: I know.
0: Super quick. You're right. Like, how can you do that? Anyway.
1: Oh, no. Now someone called it Mattsplaining. Johnny, that was good.
0: You guys are all jerks. Trying to be an entertaining radio show here.
1: Oh, my goodness. We're having fun with the people, man. Part of the community.
0: I'm going to throw everything.
1: By the way,
0: I'm going to throw everything.
1: I have no leg room. This has got to change at some point.
0: Why are you yelling at me? It's not my fault. I didn't build the place. It's not my fault. Do I need to mansplain how the table came to be? I don't know.
2: You can lower the chair.
1: Yes. No, because then I feel like a shorty. And then people are going to think I'm 5'4", which I'm not 5'4".
0: I'm sorry, Anthony. Did you just try and give her a solution that she didn't want? Why? Because you're a man? Yeah, you really don't have any leg room.
1: No,
0: do you?
1: I got long legs, like you.
0: Yeah. Just like me.
1: Good for kicking. Arse.
0: Her energy is just weird today, man. I don't know what to do with it. It's just like,
1: goodness.
0: Where are we?
1: Everything
0: in the kitchen sink?
1: We're talking about the players that are not untouchable.
0: Which players are truly untradeable in both the NBA and the NFL? Because I am not so convinced that Steph Curry is.
1: But, okay, why are you not convinced? Are you not convinced that they think that he's not?
0: No.
1: Okay.
0: In my mind, I think Joe Lacob is doing the right thing, which is exactly what I would do.
1: Okay.
0: Which is, I don't give a damn what it's going to look like after Steph is gone. He's still here. We're doing right by him. He's brought us 4 rings. He's the greatest warrior of all time and will go down as one of the greatest basketball players ever. We are going to do everything to make his final, sounds so morbid, his final days as a warrior, his final years or year as a warrior.
1: His last minutes.
0: His dying breaths. We are going to make special in Golden State. Like, that's exactly how I think the Warriors should handle it. If it were the Kings, future be damned.
1: Yeah.
0: It's Steph freaking Curry. I'm bow down. Like, give him anything the man wants. But that's how I would approach it. And that's how I think Joe Lacob has planned to do things. But the Warriors have struck out over and over and over again on the pieces to pair with Steph to give him one last hurrah. They just keep whiffing.
1: Yeah.
0: And here they are again, basically in run it back mode with Jimmy Butler coming off of his injury. And Jimmy Butler's still a good player, but it ain't it. You're not going to win. You're not going to win anything with the way the Golden State Warriors are. They're still way better than the Sacramento Kings, of course. This is not a ha-ha Kings take. The Warriors are not going to win a championship with this team unless, like, I'd be stunned.
1: Mm-hmm.
0: I'd be absolutely stunned. So do the Warriors even remotely now consider, because we continue to strike out over and over again and we cannot give Steph Curry the send-off that he wants and that we want to give him, do we remotely consider cashing in on Steph Curry value right now that gives us assets to start our rebuild? I would not do it, but I think it's under consideration.
1: I think I would do it,
0: you
1: but
0: would?
1: I don't think they would do it.
0: I think it might be a conversation happening between Joe Lacob and Mike Dunleavy Jr.
1: Well,
0: genuinely.
1: I'm going to be interesting to see when or if that happens, because they have already done this in the last couple of seasons in particular, bringing in people. And even this year, trying to bring in LeBron James to, again, help Steph, you know, complete whatever this last run of his is.
0: Yeah.
1: And do you think because they struck out on LeBron and there's not many more options out there, and people are kind of looking at their roster like, okay, well, what the hell is this?
0: What is it going to be this year? They're a play-in team, or maybe like the sixth seed.
1: So maybe that's the reason why, because truly their last plan was to try to get LeBron James there. And now that they've not been able to do that, hey, what can we actually do now that we're going to just have to push the red button and say,
0: right,
1: it's time to look to the future.
0: We could maybe try and get Clay and enjoy like the Splash Brothers one more time and and just enjoy Steph Curry while we have him. You could do that. Or you could cash in on stuff. Like, I'm not saying the Spurs would do this. This is the example that Dave and Jason were talking about. If I'm the Spurs, if I traded De'Aaron Fox and Stephon Castle and a pick or something, and I have no idea financially if this works, but just go with me. You're using Fox because of his money. You're using one of your two young guards because you have to, and a draft pick maybe, to add Steph Curry to whichever of those two young guards, whether it's Harper or Castle, that's left over, and Victor Wembanyama, the San Antonio Spurs are winning a title. They're winning. They have the best shooter in the league and Victor freaking Wembanyama.
1: That'd be crazy.
0: They're winning a title next year if they were to do that. But they might not feel they need to do that, and the Warriors might not be open to doing that. I'm just saying if there's a potential for we can start our reset now and get something, some sort of haul for Steph, it's always been a question of that the Warriors have always kind of dismissed because, hell no, it's Steph Curry. And I agree with that approach.
1: Yeah.
0: But because things have just gone so poorly for the Warriors in terms of adding the talent that they want to give Steph, it might be their best option. It might be what's best for the organization going forward. And it might, and it's a terrible decision to have to make.
1: What do you think? Because you just mentioned the San Antonio Spurs. But yeah. Who do you think, if there was one team out here, another team besides the Spurs, that would have something to give in return that would actually be of use to Golden State moving forward, and then vice versa would be of use with Steph Curry in the win now, who would it be?
0: Well, you're talking about the best young players in the league. That's what you're looking for.
1: For Warriors right now.
0: Correct.
1: Yeah.
0: That's what you're looking for.
1: That's why you immediately went to San Antonio.
0: Yeah, you're looking for your star after Steph. If you wanted to pair him with LeBron in Philly, I guess you could take like Tyrese Maxey and VJ Edgecombe.
1: Could you imagine that whole thing?
0: You could do that.
1: My God. We're not done.
0: Go to the Knicks for Brunson and...
1: I don't know Brunson's if that... Older. Yeah, he is older.
0: Well, he's not old, but he's older.
1: He's not young.
2: Anthony Edwards?
1: Ooh.
0: But that's the thing. The T-Wolves will want to pair... You're not getting a team's number one star for Steph, I don't think.
2: Yeah.
0: Because you want to pair Steph with that star.
2: I don't think the Timberwolves would do it, but like I'm thinking of who the Warriors would even consider trading.
0: Oh, for sure.
2: Steph
1: I know.
0: For sure. Well, because like the Warriors would do, we'll do it for Nikola Jokic, but why would Denver do that? They would want to pair Steph with Jokic type thing.
2: I don't even know if they would trade him for Jokic. Because Jokic is, I don't think they would do that.
0: I don't know.
1: It's hard though, because there's just not.
0: They definitely do it for Wimby, but Warriors would never do that. I mean, Spurs would never do that. OKC, like Chet, no. Shea Gilgeous-Alexander, no. Probably not. I don't think they would pair. Like, the Thunder would want to acquire Steph to pair with SGA again. That's why it might have to be the Spurs.
1: That's kind of like, maybe that's the only situation.
0: I don't hate the VJ Edgecombe Tyrese Maxey one. Cooper Flagg in Dallas? Hey, here's... two future Dallas Mavericks firsts and Cooper
1: Flagg.
0: And
1: here's Clay.
0: And Clay.
1: Poor Clay.
0: That'd be pretty funny. You get a high five consolation prize. Way past. Yeah. Maybe that. I don't know.
1: So you're just saying in terms of just picks, pretty much.
0: You're looking for picks. And if you're trading Steph Curry, it's to bolster the future, not bolster the now.
1: Yeah.
0: Because the now, you have Steph freaking
2: Curry. You just need a ton of picks.
0: You'd need a haul of picks and a young player or two on top of it.
2: Like Giannis got.
1: Yeah.
2: How many did Giannis command?
0: I think Steph Curry would get more than Giannis.
2: So like five.
1: I don't think his
2: five
1: was...
2: first. Yeah, Giannis didn't actually get that much.
1: Yeah, he really didn't.
0: I think Steph would get more than Giannis.
2: Mikal got five. Mikal Bridges, which was crazy.
1: Jeez.
0: So that was crazy. How many players in the NBA truly do we think are untradeable? Wemby?
1: Yeah.
0: Jokic. It's not LeBron's not anymore. He is definitely tradable.
1: Oh yeah, we've seen it.
0: I guess we can throw in Steph if we want to just say, okay, Steph.
1: I think right now, from what we just explained, that's probably not going to happen, so I would put Steph in there.
0: SGA is probably untradeable now, even though he's been traded before.
1: Okay.
0: Durant's not untradeable.
1: Nope.
0: How about... Luka's not untradeable. He was traded to the Lakers.
1: How about Ant?
0: Mm.
1: Because that's a smaller market. You know, you got your star. Ugh. It's hard to... have anything like what he's brought there.
0: I think Ant is untradeable in the mind of the organization, but if Ant wants out, they would trade him, which there's a very good chance that Ant might want out of
1: Minnesota. The Ant goes marching on, for sure.
0: The Ant goes marching home. Oh, no, that's when the Saints...
1: No, yeah, all bro! Wrong. Mansplaining.
0: The ants go marching. Oh, no. The ant goes marching one by one. That's what it is. Now, let me mansplain nursery rhymes to you, dork. Dare you. Can't say anything.
2: The hungry caterpillar didn't eat that. Ate something else. God. You just got to go through every single book.
0: It's if you give a mouse a cookie, not a croissant.
1: Ooh, I'd rather have the croissant, man.
0: Shut up.
1: I love croissants,
0: hell
1: dude.
0: No, you'd prefer a croissant over a croissant. You're biting into fluff and nothingness.
1: Croissant with chocolate in it? Oh, yeah.
0: Then just have a cookie.
1: I like the soft flakiness. Cookies are sometimes hard.
0: I'm
1: and
0: I'm
1: going
0: to mansplain dessert
1: your
0: to your ass so
1: coming
0: bad.
1: Coming from
0: here.
1: A guy who only likes sour treats.
0: That's true.
1: See? Gotcha.
0: I don't like chocolate stuff very much. My wife eats it all. She's like a vacuum. Her and my son. Anything chocolate in the house, gone.
1: Same. I love chocolate.
2: Someone said Halliburton.
0: No. Oh. Tyrese. The traded Tyrese.
2: Yeah, but at this point.
0: No, I think Tyrese is very tradable.
2: Who do you think they would... I think that the question gets a little bit difficult because everyone would trade everyone for Wimby.
0: Well, yeah. because Wimby's untradeable.
1: Yeah.
2: So I think that that's the true answer. Like, that's it. Like, no one would trade anyone for... No one would trade Wimby for anyone.
0: I think they'd trade Tyrese for Tatum. I think they'd trade Tyrese for... I don't think they'd do it for Tyrese Maxey. Tyrese for Tyrese. I think they'd do Tyrese for Jaylen Brown, maybe.
2: Just really?
0: Depends on the circumstance.
1: All right, Dwayne brought up Cade Cunningham, Cooper Flagg.
0: I think Cooper Flagg is probably untradeable right now out of just upside. I think Cade Cunningham. Yeah, I'd say Cade Cunningham is probably untradeable right now.
1: Yeah, I do too.
0: Like I would trade Tyrese before I'd trade Cade.
1: Yep. And then obviously you can't do any of these youngsters that they just.
0: Detroit would never do this, but Cade Cunningham for Steph Curry would be insane.
1: That would be interesting.
0: I just think the list of untradeable NBA players is either shorter than it's ever been or the names that dominated it are no longer on it. Mm-hmm. Like for years, it was Durant. It was, you know, Durant's gone from team to team to team and Harden and Westbrook and LeBron. And now like all those guys are, because they're older, are now no longer on it. I just don't think the list of untradeable players in the modern NBA, with how much crazy star movement we have seen. Like Giannis used to be an untradeable player. Now he had to be traded kind of by his own encouragement or demands.
2: A lot of those players used to be untradeable because the market wasn't set for them. Like they would always go somewhere in free agency. Like if they wanted to leave or like they would force a trade and it'd be weird. But then the frequency in which players who were that good were forcing trades got higher so that they ended up being a market for superstars. Like it became a norm to like trade 5 picks for a player that you really wanted.
1: Mm-hmm.
2: Like that wasn't a thing before like the Brooklyn trade with their big three, with Boston's big three, like the Kevin Garnett, when they sent over Kevin Garnett. It was Paul Pierce. I don't remember who else, but that was the biggest trade that I can remember. That was like star players for a bunch of picks.
1: It's funny because we're talking about basketball and the other part of it was who's not tradable in football.
0: In the NFL.
1: And I remember this conversation a few years ago when I was in Nashville because Derrick Henry is everything for that organization and still is so much of its like current history that's success. And I remember this debate we had at the time because there was real talk that Derek was going to be traded.
0: Right.
1: And that, you know, or Derek was, I can't remember he was a free agent at some point and they weren't going to give him a new contract. I don't know exactly how. I got to go look to see exactly what happened with him. I can't even remember.
0: But the shelf life of players in the NFL is so different too, to where it's hard to label a running back as untradeable because running backs typically don't last a long time.
1: So that was the reason why it was so tough, because Derrick Henry was the Titans, right? Like that's what you thought of when you thought of the Titans.
0: For sure.
1: But he is an older running back. Right. And I say that because I meant he was over 30 at the time, right? Uh-huh. So he was a free agent. So they signed him. So he had an option to come back. It was his decision not to come back to Tennessee, but they had it. They could have signed him, but they decided we wanted to move on. Mm-hmm. Right. Because it was kind of a roll the dice, but a lot of people were like, we want you to roll the dice because Derek's different. Derek's built different. Derek's got more in the tank, you know, left more in the tank.
0: Yeah.
1: It's for the most part, it's worked out. Like, Tony Pollard has been good for him, and I don't know with the line that they've had if Derek would have even been able to do anything in Tennessee. But point being is sometimes the most untradeable players at one point become tradable.
0: How many players right now?
1: Even though he wasn't technically a trade.
0: How many players right now, just off the top of our head,
1: untouchable,
0: in the NFL would we label as untradeable? Like Patrick Mahomes is untradeable.
1: Yeah, currently, for sure. Because
0: Josh Allen? Probably untradeable. Yeah,
1: there's just not quarterbacks. It's hard if you have a really good one because they're not growing on trees.
0: I agree, but like Joe Burrow very much is tradable for me.
1: Yeah, because
0: he's very tradable.
1: He's injured.
0: Lamar Jackson, I think, is very tradable. I wouldn't do it, but I think that you could absolutely see a world where things aren't working out and Baltimore cashes in on trading Lamar away.
1: Yep.
0: Like Saquon Barkley, tradable. He's already been traded, but I think he's tradable in Philly. But it's a different conversation from the NBA because shelf lives of positions are different.
1: Mm-hmm.
0: Like how many wide receivers in the NFL today are truly untradeable wide receivers? Like, is Jamar Chase untradeable? Is like JSN's untradeable? Amon-Ra St. Brown's untradeable, right? Probably.
1: I think so. I think especially after this year, if they don't go in the direction that, I mean, Detroit has got to start figuring out what is next. I get they've come close.
0: And that's kind of my point that I was thinking is because the turnover in the NFL is so rapid.
1: Yeah.
0: And your windows open and close so
1: quickly
0: to where untradeable status, it's very rare that you have legacy untradeable players like a Patrick Mahomes, for example.
1: Yeah.
0: Because untradeable status for the most part almost changes every 2 years.
1: Mm-hmm.
0: Like right now, the Raiders would say Brock Bowers is probably untradeable. In 2 years from now, Brock Bowers could absolutely be tradable.
1: Yeah.
0: Depending upon how things are going.
1: I even think, this is a hot take.
0: Yep.
1: And Kimberly is a big Chargers fan. And mm-hmm. I know she probably won't like this take. I almost think at some point, if there is a situation, look, there's not, again, all these quarterbacks just out there that are starters.
0: Mm-hmm.
1: But at some point, with the Chargers and Justin Herbert, like,
0: he's very tradable.
1: When do they move on if he can't figure out how to get... And it's not all on him, I'm not saying, but there is a lot on him.
0: As soon as Jim
1: decides
0: it. He's
1: always talked about as one of the best, like, quarterbacks in, you know, the league, but he can't get them past a certain point, and that's always the issue. But then again, look at Dak down there in Dallas, and they've given him contract after contract.
0: Yeah.
1: Because it's like, what else is there out there?
0: Is Dak untradable?
1: No.
0: I think Dak's tradable.
1: No, he's definitely, he has been.
0: Yeah.
1: It's very interesting.
0: It's fun. I enjoy it. Well, it wasn't a trade, but the Niners made an acquisition.
1: Mm-hmm.
0: There's a new Niner in town. Kayla will tell us about it. Plus, we've got Kayla's 2-minute drill. A lot of news.
1: There's been some new stuff today.
0: A lot of stuff.
1: Yeah.
0: Happened in the NFL today. And at 1 o'clock, we'll get into the Athletics quarterback tiers and a lot of stuff about Brock Purdy. That's all coming up still here on the Matt and Kayla Show. 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
16: The San Francisco 49ers defeated the New York Giants 38-24 in the NFC Divisional Playoff game on January 3rd of 1982. This victory was part of the 1981 NFL season and acted as a major milestone, propelling the team to the NFC Championship against the Dallas Cowboys. This win broke the 49ers' seven-year playoff drought and was the first of five postseason matchups against the Giants in a 10-year span. The return of the faithful was just the beginning of an incredible run for San Francisco when they were ultimately named the team of the 80s, winning three Super Bowls.
14: Faithful flashbacks on Sactown Sports 1140. AM to 2 p.m. Matt and Kayla on Sactown Sports 1140.
0: Kayla, reinforcements are on the way in San Francisco. A new acquisition to help with the desperate need for the 49ers to just get to the freaking quarterback. But unfortunately, as you alluded to earlier, the injury news just not getting better for the San Francisco 49ers, is it?
1: Okay, so every time I looked up today at ESPN, there was something, a segment or something about Niners and are they already in trouble? And look, I think we're getting a little ahead of ourselves. I'm not saying us, but
0: we're spooked
1: overall.
0: Everyone's spooked by Niners injuries.
1: Now that is what you think of when you either think of Kyle Shanahan or you think of Niners injuries.
0: Or Kyle Shanahan's face when he finds out about another injury.
1: Exactly. And so I think it's something to monitor, but again, we had the conversation yesterday. Mm-hmm. There might be some things that are happening with how they're managing players right now in training camp so that they are just being preventative. And I don't think, you know, I haven't heard from Shanahan today. I don't know if he talked today, but there's not anything being asked right now directly on what is going on again. Mm-hmm. Like, we've been explained through social media posts through people who cover the team down there directly, Nick Wagner being one of them,
0: right,
1: that it is probably more precautionary for some of these players than it is like an immediate, oh my gosh, shoot. But to get you updated, per Nick Wagner, who was at practice today.
0: Oh boy, here we go.
1: He said the additions to the injury report, Nick Bosa, Dre Greenlaw, Osa Odigizua have some soreness. So they did not practice. Fullback Kyle Juszczyk, broken finger, which you can still play and fullbacks play with a lot of things damaged. But yes, he does have a broken finger. Wide receiver, this again, also a special teams guy. Wide receiver Jacob Cowing, hip flexor strain. Don't like that one. And offensive lineman Carver Willis has a concussion. Brett Toth is undisclosed. He's another offensive lineman. Also, wide receiver Mike Evans with that quad that doesn't look to be serious. And Dejon Stribling, who is still day-to-day with the hammy, which I'm a little concerned about. Yikes. Not practicing today.
0: Trent Williams still going, though, huh?
1: Dude.
0: Christian McCaffrey still going,
1: get
0: huh?
1: Get on those plans, y'all.
0: Yeah, just the whatever they're doing.
1: Ask what they're doing.
0: Yeah, whatever. Like, anytime I see soreness, I just think these guys have been working probably for now, what is it, like a week and a half?
1: About a week, week and a half, yeah, technically.
0: Also under pads and stuff.
1: Mm-hmm.
0: Bumps and bruises and all the individual plus teamwork that they're doing. Like, if I'm Kyle Shanahan and a prominent player like Nick Bosa shows up and goes, hey, I'm feeling a little bit sore.
1: Mm-hmm.
0: Take the day, man. Like, we'll list you. You don't have to do team activities. That doesn't mean they're just sitting on the couch. They do their own individual work.
1: Sure.
0: They'll do weights. They'll do their go see the training staff, whatever they need to do. So they still show up to work.
1: Mm-hmm.
0: But I would gladly list every soreness that I could out of precaution than not.
1: Yeah.
0: So that's how I'm choosing to look at this, but there is very much a blind optimism to that.
1: Yeah.
0: Like, I'm just hoping everything's fine type thing. And if something was more catastrophic, we'd know about it, just like when we found out about Ricky Pearsall's season ending thing. But still, to see a long injury list, you can't help but have PTSD from the Niners' perspective.
1: Yeah, and real quick, the only thing that's tough about that, I don't care about the veterans, right? The veterans, they know what they're doing. They know what this team is. They've been on this team. I'm talking about guys like Stribling, who need to be out there taking reps with Brock Purdy, that he's day-to-day with a hammy, then it could be more serious than what you thought, because I think Shanahan would prefer to have him out there.
0: For sure.
1: If he could. So, again, they have a joint practice coming up on Tuesday with the Titans. It is always important in joint practices to have your ones and to have all your valuable players out on the field.
0: Yeah.
1: You get the most out of joint practices. It's also a disservice to the Titans, who are coming all the way over here, if you don't have your players out there, you know, in joint practices. So this could be also a plan to make sure those guys are ready for next week.
0: Yeah, who doesn't participate in those practices will tell you a lot.
1: It,
0: like, if Stribling
1: really
0: doesn't play
1: will.
0: In that, you're like,
1: yeah.
0: Oh,
1: yep.
0: Then something's
1: wrong. I agree.
0: Then something might be wrong here.
1: Mm-hmm.
0: So that'll be something interesting to pay attention to. But a reinforcement is on the way. A new Niner acquired, Kayla. What can you tell us about the newest member of the San Francisco 49ers?
1: Are you not going to say his name?
0: I would rather you, so
1: well,
0: I don't botch
1: it.
0: I'm going to guess Ogbonia, Okoronkwo. I have no idea.
1: Okoronkwo.
0: I know very little about this man. Defensive end.
1: Yes. He's a journeyman,
0: NFL. The league, that's for sure.
1: He's older. Obviously, we're not talking about some crazy move here, right?
0: Okoronkwo, I think is it.
1: Okoronkwo, yeah. We're not talking about some crazy move that we've been kind of wanting the Niners to make. And I'm not saying crazy in a bad move. I kind of want them to make one of these big moves on the defensive line.
0: A big swing?
1: Yeah, but I think they're opting to make kind of more of these small little moves that can just help depth-wise with the line. So he was a fifth-round pick. So, again, that tells you a lot, too, in the 2018 NFL draft. So he spent four seasons with the Rams. He spent a season with the Texans. He spent a season with the Browns, Eagles. So as you can see, he is a bit of a journeyman.
0: Mm-hmm.
1: The biggest thing with him is I think that last year he had a shortened season because he endured a tricep tear, which is incredibly painful, by the way.
0: He played only one game.
1: Yeah, so it was a little bit tough to know exactly what he is as a player because he didn't play last year. His Last full season came in 2024 with the Browns, just for numbers for you, 23 tackles, 5 tackles for loss, 3 sacks, 1 forced fumble. Mm-hmm. So I don't think this is anything where you're like, oh man, this isn't anything big. Like, his most productive season came in 2022.
0: He's a depth piece.
1: And I think you more so are looking like, if Romello Height doesn't kind of come out and adapt right away at the NFL level, their rookie that I think they're high on for the future. If he doesn't come out though and get everything right away and it doesn't click right away, I think you have a guy like this who can take reps before him.
0: Yeah.
1: But I think eventually Height can reach that height. No pun intended. But this is a guy for depth. This isn't anything more than that.
0: Well, if he can help the Niners even get a little bit more pressure on the quarterback, it's a good thing with how terrible they were.
1: Well, they're adding another person who had an injury, so it fits the bill.
0: Hey, there you go. Older guy coming off an injury. Welcome to the San Francisco 49ers. Can we introduce you to the electric substation?
1: Right.
0: This is your friend. Give it a hug.
1: Dude, I'm going in there one night if I'm any of those guys, and I'm burning it down. Burning it down. Well, I don't know what happened.
0: I think that might have some pretty significant problems for all of Santa Clara, but, you know, as long as it protects your calves, I guess.
1: Niners go marching on.
0: We checked the security cameras, and is that George Kittle pouring gasoline over?
1: Is that Christian McCaffrey doing the hidden crouch dragon walk down underneath? Because remember, he did that in the offseason?
0: Oh, yeah.
1: He had this weird, like, little move that he was practicing. Could you just imagine him, like, on the ground underneath, like, sneaking in?
0: Part of their conditioning is Shanahan gives them all sledgehammers, and they just get to go out there and beat that place to a pulp. Have you ever done that? Have you ever been in one of those rage rooms?
1: Have I been in a rage room?
0: Well, okay, how many times?
1: People got to put me in there so I don't do it in public spots.
0: That was crazy out of context.
1: Anthony just laughs back there.
0: I'm just thinking more content. Gizmore, for Sacktown
1: Sports. I know
0: Sports.
1: You can't burn it down. Kayla, I'm having fun with this.
0: Kayla in a rage room would be.
1: Let's very do that too as a show.
0: I don't want to be anywhere
1: near. Let's do that as a show bonding experience.
0: I will stay outside.
1: Go to a rage room, guys?
0: I will stay outside and watch.
1: Come on, Matt. Get in
2: there.
1: Yeah,
2: we have to be in separate rooms.
1: Why?
0: Because you're going to kill everything.
1: No, I would not do that. I
2: was moderately afraid.
0: Pulverized into dust. You are a wild swinger when it comes to sledgehammers. I already know it. Yeah. Have you done axe throwing before?
1: Yeah, I actually like that. I'm pretty accurate.
2: I feel like if we were to play like softball, I feel like Kayla would swing it on the follow through, like let go of the bat.
1: No, that I don't do because I actually played softball in real life. Okay. And that's a no-no.
2: Yeah.
0: No, but
2: okay.
0: Kayla's coming unless home and trucking the catcher for sure.
1: Oh, I loved stealing.
2: Well, that's a part of the game.
1: I loved. If I didn't get out of a game with like crap all over me in terms of like dirt and mud, then I was not happy. I wanted to go to that grocery store covered in mud because I was stealing bases and trucking over the catcher.
0: She doesn't have anger issues. She's just a competitor, everybody. I promise. And yes, I am scared. And we got our 2-minute drill. When we come back, Kayla's 2-minute drill taking us around the National Football League. A lot of news today, including details about Stephon Diggs' new deal with the Washington Commanders. 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
0: Text line brought up another activity for us to do together, Kayla, because you want to do the rage room and axe throwing. What about paintballing?
1: Hey, sounds good to me.
0: You can't shoot me. I'm on your team.
1: That's okay. Find someone else so I can take them down.
0: Have you ever been paintballing?
1: Actually, never have.
0: It's a lot of fun.
1: I've been laser tagging.
0: Well, that didn't hurt.
1: I know.
0: Well, apparently, Anthony, have you seen this? Laser tag is being replaced by now, like, glow-in-the-dark, like, little beads. Like, you shoot, like, little, almost like, it's almost like an airsoft, like...
1: Oh, so they do maybe
0: it's
1: hurt.
0: Like, no, they don't hurt. It's like boba. It's like glow-in-the-dark little ball.
1: I'm so tired of boba.
0: It's like Nerf fighting.
2: I've seen that. Like, I remember when I was in college, there was kids who was, like... My college was right next to a high school, and these high school, it was like Orbeez. I think that's what they're called, and they would shoot the Orbeez at each other. Like
1: not
2: in a
1: Arby's?
2: Not Arby's. Okay. It's not Arby's.
31: We have the meat.
1: Love that place growing up. Not so much now, but back in the day. Anyway. Continue to eat my woman.
0: Two-minute drill with Kayla Anderson is...
1: All right, let's get it going, because I got some good ones when it comes to hitting the like button over there behind the glass.
0: I don't know what's happened to you today. The energy is
1: electrolytes,
0: just, it started
1: baby.
0: From the beginning when she screamed at me about touching the thermostat before the show even started.
1: It is hot in here, and I even turned it down. Because I got my leather jacket on.
0: Because, yeah, you're still wearing a jacket.
1: I know. I got to throw this one away. It's actually starting to peel. Fake leather.
0: Oh, all right. Exposed.
1: I don't have the money for real. Love to, though. All right, let's start it off with this. Anybody know this, by the way? I think Anthony might not know this, or you might not know this. It was a New Kids on the Block song. The Right Stuff.
2: I don't know the context.
1: All right. So look it up in the break. The Right Stuff. And I am talking about a guy by the name of Darnell Wright of the Chicago Bears, who's helped bring this line back to life to support Caleb when it comes to what he's doing. Caleb Williams behind at the quarterback spot. That line has come to life. Darnell Wright is a big part of it. He has signed a historic four-year contract extension. That happened yesterday. So I guess this is making him the highest paid right tackle in NFL history, which tackles, left tackles, okay. Yeah. Right tackles, not as much. What, are we playing it?
0: I was going to bring it up. Well, finish your story.
1: Oh, so anyways, right tackle's not as much, though, in terms of getting paid a ton of money.
0: Uh-huh.
1: But I guess this is a $116 million deal. It includes $93 million guaranteed.
0: Wow.
1: Again, the highest paid right tackle in NFL history. Congrats to Darnell Wright.

0: right stuff.
1: Oh, yeah!
2: What does that have to do with the because
3: his name's Darnell Wright.
2: Oh, see, I just didn't get it.
1: Oh, this is such a jam, man.
0: The right stuff.
2: There you go.
3: What are they talking about, Kayla?
1: No clue. Not football.
2: Anyway. Do you know, Matt? You want to say for the class?
3: Sex.
2: Aww.
1: Hey, this is a PG program. All right, moving on.
0: The right stuff.
1: This one I could not be doing anything crazy because, again, I don't want to do injuries. That's me. Injury in the ATL. I'll keep it very, very brief here.
3: So I read that like Miley Cyrus party in the USA. It's an injury in the ATL.
2: Okay, last time we did one on an ACL being torn. That
1: I
2: was
1: know.
2: Pretty...
1: I think it was like Wounded Panther.
2: Yeah, it was something. Yeah,
1: I know.
2: Something.
1: So I decided to keep it professional.
3: The right stuff.
1: But in all seriousness, this sucks because the Atlanta Falcons edge rusher, and a good one at that, Jalen Walker, will miss the 2026 season.
3: You suck.
1: Because of a freaking torn ACL. They confirmed that, by the way, today. They were worried yesterday that was the case. It is indeed that. It happened during practice yesterday, guys, and the whole entire practice stopped. You could obviously see him carted off the field. It's like the worst thing that can happen, either having that happen in a game, but a practice before the season even starts. It's just a bummer. He was the number 15 pick, by the way, in 2025 out of the University of Georgia, so right down the road. Also, you guys, James Pierce Jr., their other edge, he's also, you know, he's kind of questionable with the whole thing that went on in the offseason with the domestic violence. They don't know if he's going to get punished by the NFL. So that's also up in the air with their other edge, which was their draft pick last year.
3: There's always one of these non-contact catastrophic injuries every year that happens at training camp.
1: It's awful.
3: And you expect them and still they just are brutal when you hear them. And to see, and it's not just so much because there's videos of the team responses and everybody finding out that a player has just gone down. It's just, I hate these stories, man. I hate them so
1: much.
3: Yeah,
1: so speedy recovery to Walker just stinks. Absolutely.
3: Anthony,
1: you ready?
3: Computer up for this one.
1: You ready? Can you dig it?
4: Can you dig it, sucker?
3: You know what this is?
1: No, but I know another Can You Dig It, but this is a wrestling reference.
2: I know this one.
3: This is Booker T's entrance
1: music. Yeah, Booker
3: music.
1: T's. I like this, though. Can you dig it, sucker? That's actually awesome. And mine was,
3: in Washington
1: mine was referring to, can you dig it? Can you dig it? Can you all dig it? Can you dig it? We can dig it. Can you all dig it? Thank you. All right, we're talking about Stephon Diggs, and we were wondering where he would go. Would he go to Matt's Raiders? Would he go to the Niners? No, no, but he is going to the Washington Commanders. He is set to sign a one-year deal, according to Adam Schefter. And that is obviously opposite of Terry McLaurin, who is a stud down there in Washington. So we'll see what he can do for Jaden Daniels as Jaden Daniels tries to stay healthy. But this is a one-year deal up to worth $12 million. The biggest question here is, what is Brandon Ayuk going to come out with after this? Because I'm sure he is not happy.
3: You're wearing a Raiders hat. I know you need me.
1: Can you imagine, Matt?
3: Fernando Mendoza is only throwing to a groundskeeper at this point. We got I know you need me, silver and black. I always wanted to be a Raider. That was the team in the Bay I wanted to play for.
1: What do you think truly happens? Like, do you think he goes silent?
3: I think he disappears into obscurity, hopefully.
2: I think it probably gets worse.
1: Do you think?
2: Because, like, now there's less of a chance and he doesn't really have a direction to go in. Like,
3: he's irrelevant, man. And I hate to say that, but who cares?
1: I think, like, he needs to focus on his health.
3: He was always relevant with going and playing with Jaden Daniels and the Washington Commanders. It's not happening now, so just go away.
1: Yeah, it's tough, though. Like, you sit there and it's like he was manifesting it. I really feel like that's what he was doing, is he was manifesting going to the Washington Commanders, and then this news comes out that they're signing Stephon Diggs, obviously ending any type of whatever it was, speculation on his part or attempt to sign, that's done. It's nothing. It's a nothing burger in terms of John Lynch. Finally, Big Bad Jeff. I have seen this numerous times in person, and I'm going to say right now, this could happen next week.
2: What? Big Bad Jeff?
1: Well, they call him Big Jeff.
2: Okay.
1: And you know the Big Bad Wolf?
2: Yeah, all right.
1: You know, Big Bad Jeff, because he kind of comes across, laugh all you want back there. I thought it was really, really good. He kind of comes across as he's a bully. Like, he sets the tone defensively. And Purdy and company are going to probably be getting some of Big Bad Jeff next Tuesday. But he got in trouble at practice yesterday.
3: Uh-oh.
1: He was sent off the field by Robert Saleh. He was sent to the corner field after throwing a punch at their right tackle, J.C. Latham.
5: Big Bad Jeff.
1: Saleh was not having any of it. And he told my good friend Teresa Walker after in the presser that our policy is if you throw a punch, you're ejected in the game. Same thing with practice. He gone. So Big Jeff spent the whole entire practice over in the corner.
3: Big Bad Jeff sitting in timeout.
1: Huffing and puffing and...
3: Huffing and what?
1: Huffing and puffing and blowing the line down. That's pretty good.
3: Thank you. Thank God. My favorite is you've had all these really creative ones. Okay, I got this one for you. Ready? Big Bad Jeff. And Anthony's face goes, what the? What?
1: I didn't say all of them were strikes.
3: Hey, sometimes you need to throw a ball to get them to try and swing and miss, you know? Mm-hmm.
1: Yeah. I did like the huffing and puffing and blowing the line down, though. That's really good. It's really good.
2: Mm-hmm. Hit the ice bath. We'll come back tomorrow.
1: I once witnessed a player who fell asleep in the ice bath.
3: I don't think that's pretty cool.
1: He got kicked off the team the next week.
2: Sorry.
1: And that was our first round pick, too.
2: Sorry.
3: Are you proud of that?
2: I actually really am.
3: Did you miss what he did?
1: What did he say?
3: He fell asleep in the ice bath. Oh, that's pretty cool.
1: That's awesome.
3: No, it's not.
1: A good one.
2: Thanks, Kayla.
1: Really
2: You
1: good.
2: Guys should have a soundboard.
1: That's not a freezing take by any means.
2: There you go.
1: Matt's going to go home and literally, like, put his headphones on and put his pillow over his head and just scream.
3: Just scream. Mm-hmm. Just scream.
1: From what he had to deal with today.
3: Sorry, scream about the Athletics quarterback tears where they have Fernando Mendoza. What is this crap? We'll talk about that and where Brock Purdy ends up in these quarterback tears. A lot of stuff about Brock Purdy in this final hour, from Brock Purdy responding to some of his critics, coaches, coordinators, and executives, what they had to say about Brock Purdy, plus a stat that Brock did better than any other quarterback in football, including the MVP, Matt Stafford. We'll talk about that to wrap up the show. It's Matt and Kayla on Sacktown Sports.
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12: By the way, did you... I'm just saying this because you went and got Skittles, and I helped myself to some.
8: I have to share my food with Kayla. It's a requirement.
12: Mm-hmm. Depending on the food, but this one's a good one. Did you hear Alan yesterday say that he despises the red and pink Starburst, and he will only eat the yellow and orange?
8: That is a...
12: Is he crazy? No, is he a serial killer?
8: That is a take based off of, and I'll say this to his face, that's a take based off of, I want to be a contrarian.
12: Oh, you think?
8: People who don't like red and pink Starburst is because everybody likes it, so I just have to be different.
12: You think that's what it is?
8: 100%.
12: He says he won't even eat them.
8: Good for you. I'll have them.
12: Me too, because I prefer every time red and pink.
8: That's the classic, like, oh no. Oh God.
12: I couldn't believe my ears.
8: It's like, I will not eat that beautiful steak. I don't like steak. Oh no.
12: It's like, I prefer...
8: I have to have it. Oh,
12: I prefer tilapia. Like, what?
13: What a pull.
8: Weird ass.
13: Tilapia.
12: Yeah, I know. By the way, it's a bottom feeder, so do not eat tilapia. It's not the best for you.
8: Huh?
12: It's cheap. That's great. But it's also, it eats the poop of, because it's like a bottom feeder. I learned that in my study of seafood.
8: In your study of seafood?
12: Yeah.
8: It was a course in college?
12: No, I did my own course for cooking. I love seafood. I cook a lot of seafood. And so I used to eat tilapia a lot because, shoot, I can afford it, right?
8: Not a seafood fan.
12: But I had to give it up at some point because I started to read about tilapia and I said, no, probably not going to happen anymore. But to each is your own.
8: Because they're poop vacuums?
12: Mm-hmm.
8: Hey, man.
13: So are a lot of animals, honestly.
8: Don't yuck your yum, man. Like, cows just stand in their own crap all day, but burgers are bomb.
13: Pigs.
8: Rolling their crap.
13: Literal
8: all day.
13: Pigs.
8: Bacon, yeah. Bomb.
12: I mean, we even step in it a lot as people.
13: Hope we're not eating
8: Where
13: it,
8: though.
13: Where
8: are you going?
12: No, I'm just, remember that one day I stepped in dog crap because those people just left it out?
8: Oh, yeah, it was stuck to your chew.
12: Yeah. And I came in. Did you hear this, Anthony? I came in and I was like, something must be rotten in the studio.
13: Couldn't be me.
8: Yeah, she's like, something smells terrible in here. Yeah. Takes her shoe off and it's just caked. In every groove is just dog poop.
13: I hate when that happens.
12: I spent the whole prep time in the bathroom trying

0: getting this her shoe
1: crap off of my shoe.
0: She came out like sweating.
1: I did. It was a lot of
2: work. I believe it.
1: It really was. And I didn't have one of those spray faucets where you can just, you know.
2: That sounds dangerous. It like goes everywhere.
1: It can be. You got to be very careful, but it does work.
0: I don't know why this made me think of this, but you talked about like.
1: It's a wooden set.
2: Gotta say
0: talk about spray going everywhere. All children right. Stop. I get soaking wet when I wash dishes. I am just the messiest dishwasher on the planet.
1: Oh, you're saying because you're like spraying with the nozzle.
0: That and just like pot with water in it, and I just, yeah. I don't care. And
2: you're just leaning over the sink.
1: I think that's actually normal.
0: It's from working in a kitchen. Plus, like, being tall, the sink is at your, like, hips, so your entire torso is just over the sink, yeah. And you just get drenched.
1: I think that's more normal than not.
0: Okay, good.
1: Because I always have to wipe down the entire counter after I'm done washing dishes. Floor. Yeah, because it's just everywhere.
0: Yeah, I have to wipe down the
1: Johnny floor. Dog poo in the women's sink at 1140 Studios. Johnny, that's actually
0: it's a co-ed bathroom. And that is the pooping bathroom.
1: Ew, not it saying is?
0: It's a solo bathroom upstairs.
2: That's I don't even know all, about this that's bathroom.
0: What do you mean? It's right there.
2: Oh, I go that way.
1: That's what well, y'all no,
0: not,
1: use it
0: not
1: for?
0: At the end of the hall.
2: That's the only one I know about.
0: Well, but that one, I guess you can.
2: Yeah, why not?
0: But no, that is like the designated, like if someone is having a bad day stomach-wise, that's the bathroom.
2: Is it labeled?
0: No.
1: Maybe if they had that lettuce thing that's going around?
0: Yes, that if you eat lettuce, that is the bathroom.
2: Okay. Good to know.
0: And it always designated. Smells like it. That's why there's always Febreze in there.
1: Tortilla Jackson says Freaktown Sports.
2: No, we're not doing that. I don't want that one.
0: Hey, guys, quarterback tears, huh?
1: Yeah. Speaking of...
0: No, finish
2: your thought.
0: Go ahead.
2: Go ahead.
1: Speaking of... I don't know.
0: Come on.
3: Grand segue, Kayla.
0: You gave up. You didn't even try.
1: Well, because I was trying to think of dog poo and Brock Purdy, but they don't go together. Speaking of a quarterback that doesn't smell like dog poo.
2: That's good.
0: Speaking of crappy quarterbacks, Kyler Murray.
1: There we go.
0: Jeez. This is how 50 executives and coaches ranked 35 veteran quarterbacks, according to The Athletic. The quarterbacks that moved up the most tiers include Drake May moving up from tier 3 to tier 2, Caleb Williams moving up from tier 3 to tier 2, Sam Darnold and Trevor Lawrence also moving up from tier 3 to tier 2. The biggest move downs, Lamar Jackson dropped from tier 1 to tier 2, CJ Stroud dropped from tier 2 to tier 3, and both Geno Smith and Deshaun Watson moved up, dropped to tier 4. They have Cam Ward and Jackson Dart as tier 3 quarterbacks. Shedeur Sanders and Malik Willis are tier 4 quarterbacks. Those are new to tiers on this list this year. But here are the tier 1 quarterbacks according to the NFL executives and coaches that The Athletic spoke with. Number 1, Patrick Mahomes. Number 2, really tied for second, is the reigning MVP, Matthew Stafford, and Josh Allen. And number 4 is Joe Burrow. That concludes tier 1. Tier 2 consists of Lamar Jackson, Justin Herbert, Dak Prescott, a tie between Drake May and Jared Goff.
1: Okay.
0: Jordan Love, and that is and Brock Purdy tied with Caleb Williams.
1: This is tier 2?
0: This is tier 2. Jaden Daniels also in tier 2. Baker Mayfield and Sam Darnold. Sam Darnold tied in tier 2.
1: Okay.
0: So tier 2 is the biggest tier.
1: Yeah.
0: But these are also in order. So Brock Purdy is tied at 11 with Caleb Williams. Excuse me.
1: Okay.
0: But that is beneath, in the same tier, beneath Jordan Love, Jared Goff, Drake May, Dak Prescott, Justin Herbert, and Lamar Jackson. Any of those names that Brock Purdy should be higher than in your mind?
1: You know, maybe people will push back on me with this one. Jordan Love is a really interesting case just because I feel like he's a good quarterback, mm-hmm. but is he better at this point than a Brock Purdy? Like they both kind of have injuries.
0: Who would you rather
1: that they've
0: have?
1: Dealt with? Honestly, it could be more of a flip of the coin for me, but who would I rather have in the Shanahan offense?
0: Yes.
1: I think Brock Purdy. Hmm.
0: Okay. Why is that? Because of his mobility a little bit? I mean, Jordan Love can
1: be
0: mobile.
1: Yeah.
0: Maybe just
1: they're very similar, though, because what they run up there in Green Bay, I'm blanking his name. My goodness. Matt LaFleur.
0: Yeah.
1: They're all similar in terms of the tree of offense that they're under, right?
0: Mm-hmm.
1: So that's why I said it's kind of a flip of the coin. I guess because Brock is here and I don't think when Brock is healthy, I think Brock is
0: really
1: worthy of the job.
0: I
1: yeah.
0: agree. Out of the voters and the panelists, Jordan Love received 2 tier 1 votes. Brock Purdy only received 1.
1: Okay.
0: Jordan Love received 37 tier 2 votes. Okay. Brock Purdy only received 34.
1: Let me bring something
0: Brock up. Purdy received 15 tier 3 votes, though, to Jordan Love's 11.
1: Okay.
0: So there are just more people that think that Brock Purdy is a little bit lower than Jordan Love.
1: Yeah, and again, I don't think you're opinion if you say the opposite of what I did is wrong. I think it's a flip of the coin. I'm just looking really quick at Jordan Love. And again, he's a good quarterback. Don't get me wrong. Let's see here. Who has also dealt with, like I said, injuries. So for the 2025 regular season, he had 3,381 yards passing that put him at 13th amongst quarterbacks. 23 touchdowns, tied for 14th, 6 interceptions, tied for 8th, and a QB rating of 72.7, which was very good. It was 3rd amongst quarterbacks. Mm-hmm. So really good in terms of that quarterback rating. Let me look real quick one more thing. It's always interesting to look at like their past, how many, because I think he's one of those players I feel like has been banged up at times, but he played 15 games last year, 15 games a year before in 17. So I guess he's been fairly healthy. He's had those moments where Malik Willis has had to, you know, step in for him this last year. But yeah, he's a decent quarterback.
0: I think
1: maybe he doesn't get enough love up there in Green Bay for I'm being serious.
0: I think people are still waiting for the breakout, though. Like he's a good quarterback, but when is that like, okay, franchise quarterback type year?
1: Because you look at that always as you measure it as what do they do in the playoffs?
0: Mm-hmm.
1: So when you get to the playoffs, that's one thing. That's one step. But then how are you able to elevate it? And that's why I always have the issue with Justin Herbert. Because at what point you've had chances, you're in the playoff. Like you're getting your team there, mm-hmm. but you're not elevating them to get to that next level.
0: And
1: again, it's not always on the quarterback, but the quarterback will take most of the hits.
0: The Kyle Shanahan effect can't be ignored too, and will be brought up a lot in a conversation like this. But I mean, I would argue Brock Purdy has had more moments where he stepped up to be a star quarterback than Jordan Love has, just mm-hmm. in my opinion. Certainly in that the deep runs that they went on, that Super Bowl run that they went on.
1: Yeah.
0: So, yeah, I don't know.
1: What were the couple others that were before him? Before Purdy?
0: Before Jordan Love there. And so it's Brock Purdy, then Jordan Love, then Jared Goff and Drake May, Dak Prescott, Justin Herbert, and then Lamar Jackson.
1: Do you guys think, so Justin Herbert is also one. I do feel right now, overall, like he's probably a better quarterback than Brock, but again, can he get to that next level? I don't know yet, but also you could say that about Brock Purdy, right? Can he just be healthy enough to help get to that next level?
0: Mm-hmm.
1: The whole conversation about Drake May. So do we think this is a more like what have you done for me lately situation with Drake May? Because took his team to the Super Bowl. They didn't win it.
0: Right.
1: But he kind of overachieved So he's getting a benefit of the doubt of like maybe that what have you done for me lately.
0: I think year two of Drake May is going to be really, really interesting because people are obviously high on him for the year that the Patriots had and how efficient he was. He led the league in QBR. But yes, I do think it's a prisoner of the moment type take with Drake May.
1: Mm-hmm.
0: But we'll see. We'll see how good Drake May and the Patriots really are. Is this going to be like a Jaden Daniels?
1: Yeah, you always wonder that. CJ Stroud. Year,
0: or is it going to be like, no, this is he's legit yeah. this good. So that'll be interesting to watch with Mike Vrabel and the Patriots this year. Here is what coaches, coordinators, and executives had to say about Brock Purdy. This is a head coach. We don't know who, but this is a head coach. I think he is better than he's given credit for. Kyle Shanahan is great. But I think Brock Purdy, he can see it so fast and he makes quick decisions and he's more athletic than you think. Really good player. That's a head coach that said that.
1: Right.
0: Here's what an offensive coordinator said. Purdy is so impressive to watch in terms of how he creates. The scramble game is awesome. He's really hard to sack. He's in a great system with great players around him. It's just a good fit. An executive says, a solid tier two, deceptively athletic, deceptive strength. Mm-hmm. He is one of those guys who plays bigger than he is, and then obviously he's a good fit with Kyle Shanahan. A defensive coach said, just because of what he has done, you have to give him a two, but he's like bottom end tier two. It is the system and everything around it that is going to help him. In that system, Jimmy Garoppolo took the Niners to the Super Bowl. But when he went anywhere else, you struggled to say he was a three.
1: So that is real quick on that one. That is what I think people are still questioning him about. I don't think it's very fair, but at the same time, if he was not on this team with Kyle Shanahan, yeah. and there is a lot that has been set up for him well. Now, yeah. he's gone and executed a lot of things.
0: For sure.
1: But I think people are still not giving 100% credit to him because it's like, what if you were anywhere else? Because you are in one of the best positions as a quarterback.
0: It's system versus skill or talent.
1: Yeah.
0: The system versus talent conversation. But and I get why it's brought up, but being drafted to a good team will always be used to undermine good players, and I don't know why.
1: And it shouldn't be held against him, is what I'm saying.
0: Because when you're drafted to a good team, that good team became a good team because they have standards.
1: Yeah.
0: And if you're good enough for that good team standards, that means you're a good player, a really good player.
1: But and I wish more people went to teams that fit them.
0: Yeah.
1: That's the biggest thing about these quarterbacks. I want quarterbacks to succeed that are young quarterbacks. Unfortunately, a lot of them are going to crap situations where they're not in a fit or they're not in a system where they are going to be successful or there's not the right pieces around them. And sometimes they have to take a couple years to get there, but they're not given that much time.
0: You go to the Browns or Jets to die.
1: Right.
0: And then you become Sam Darnold and you go to the Niners and you revive
1: yourself.
0: Your career a little bit. And then you go and win a Super Bowl in Seattle.
1: Mm-hmm.
0: Like fit. Is massively important.
1: Holistic says he said Trevor Lawrence got to get some love. Trevor's somebody who's, honestly, though, being a generational talent as he is pegged on, I think he's pegged as, there we go. I think he's underperformed, though, being what he was supposed to be, but where's he at?
0: Trevor Lawrence is 16. He's in the same tier as Brock, but he's 16.
1: Okay.
0: He's just below Sam Darnold and Baker Mayfield. Jaden Daniels, and then Caleb and Brock.
1: Okay.
0: Caleb Williams and Brock Purdy.
1: So there's your answer, Holistic. He is in the second tier, but below.
0: Here's the final thing about what a different defensive coach had to say about Brock Purdy. If he can't flip his hips, he can't make throws because all his power is in his lower body. But the dude is special. He sees things before they happen, and like George Kittle said, he runs like a water dragon. Stronger than you think, faster than you think, better than you think. Talks more blank than you think. Still tall, solid, solid tier two, excuse me.
1: And does the Dougie more than you think. So that's the one thing about Brock Purdy. When I saw him in person, you guys, because I had not seen Brock in person ever. And when I saw him in person, I was like, oh, he's a lot smaller than I thought. Mm-hmm. But he is deceiving because he can move. Mm-hmm. And he is more athletic than I think given credit for sometimes, which makes him, again, a great fit. in the system. So it's just, for me, it's just about Brock staying healthy. That's all I ask to see him kind of get this team to the next level. But I have some unfortunate news.
0: Oh, boy.
1: This is just a note by Matt Barrows, who he put this out about an hour ago. I just saw it, but he covers the Niners for The Athletic.
0: Yep.
1: The 49ers practiced today without 20 players from their 90-man roster. Sam Okunawu, why can I never say his name? Okawanu, there we go, went off the field with an apparent ankle injury, depleting an already thin position for San Francisco.
0: Here we go again.
1: I mean, it's crazy. This is starting to get
0: It's a pattern.
1: It's crazy.
0: It's not coincidental. It's a pattern.
1: It's crazy.
0: Something is something is wrong. Even if you're being cautious, something is wrong, because we don't hear this in more than a few other places. Other teams are dealing with injuries for sure, but the volume and frequency of injuries in San Francisco is ridiculous.
1: Ugh. Yeah.
0: Well, hopefully the right guys like Brock Purdy stay healthy. This is via Tim Kawakami. Here is Brock Purdy responding or talking about the criticism that he receives. It's kind of a long quote, so bear with me. He says, "There are things that I do need to get better at for sure, but I think there's also things that I've seen myself do, and I just want to keep replicating, and people can say what they want. But if we're winning games, got the trust of the guys in the locker room, and more than anything with myself, knowing that I'm doing things right, and I just got to keep doing it over and over again, it's gotten me here, then I'm gonna stick with that. People can say what they want, and there's always going to be that. That's part of the sport. And honestly, that sort of makes it fun, because you look back and it's like you've overcome all these criticisms. But how do you do that? It's one day at a time, just sticking to my process and believing in it and going out and getting it done." It's Brock Purdy responding to the criticisms that he receives.
1: It's crazy, because like being Mr. Irrelevant, going to an organization as prominent as the 49ers, being able to have somewhat instant success there and dealing with pressure. But in a weird way, sometimes I don't think he has as much pressure as other quarterbacks have in the league. Mm. And tomorrow we came across a really interesting list of players next year who have the most pressure on them. So any position that's not just the quarterback position. And there is a question of, we're not going to give it away, is Purdy on this list or not?
0: Right.
1: But I am interested like this year to see how much pressure as the year goes on is put on Purdy.
0: The thing that frustrates me about Brock Purdy criticism, because there is fair criticism to be had, tons of fair criticism to be had about Brock Purdy, and there's still a lot he has to prove, and he knows that. He's paid as the franchise quarterback. But there's such an element with great, fun stories in sports like Brock, where you've overachieved in a that you weren't supposed to, that brings about criticism that I just think is stupid. Mm-hmm. And there's a lot of criticism that Brock Purdy still deals with. That has to do with the fact that you're not supposed to be this, so I'm not going to allow myself to acknowledge that you are it. You are supposed to be the worst player in the draft. You're supposed to be Mr. Irrelevant. You're not. You're supposed to be a practice squad QB that we never hear from again. That's what you were supposed to be, because that's where you were drafted, or that's where you were labeled in the pre-draft process. And we would rather that be correct than just acknowledging who you are as a player, what you've overcome, and how great everything has worked out for you. That stuff will never go away. But I think it's easier for an athlete to acknowledge it as that. I think it's easier for Brock Purdy to deal with critics because it's easy to identify the critics that just want Brock Purdy to fail because he's not supposed to be here. It has nothing to do with who he is or what he's done, and everything to do with, well, we were wrong and we won't admit it. Screw those people. And I hope that Brock Purdy proves those people wrong. Now, when it comes to the criticisms of, can you win a Super Bowl? Can you be the franchise quarterback that now has to step up while the rest of the team gets older? Can you make the receivers, those young receivers that you brought in better and not just rely on Christian McCaffrey and George Kittle and Debo like you have in the past? Those criticisms, those questions, fair as hell. And can you stay healthy?
1: That's my biggest one, baby. Big,
0: fair as hell.
1: But can the team stay healthy? And right now, it ain't off to a good start.
0: No, it is not. Well, I have a stat that Brock Purdy did better than any other quarterback in the NFL last season. I'll share that with you when we come back, and it'll be interesting to see how quickly people give the credit to Shanahan and not Brock. Although Kyle Shanahan, of course, does play a big part in it. We'll do that when we come back before Crosstalk with Alan Stiles, known Brock Purdy hater. Not really. It's Matt and Kayla on Sacktown Sports.
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0: So we've been talking, especially lately, about all the injuries that are coming out of 49ers training camp. Nothing as catastrophic or significant as like the Ricky Pearsall injury and season-ending surgery that he's had, but the injury list just keeps getting longer and longer ahead of joint practices with the Tennessee Titans coming up. And those joint practices are where you really get your most preseason work in, your number ones versus work. Their number ones. Well, Chris Forster spoke with members of the media after training camp today.
1: He's filling in, by the way, for Kyle Shanahan, for those who don't know.
0: And he was asked if the team is healthy enough to have those joint practices. Here's what he said.
17: I know the decision has to be made on a lot of levels, but are you guys anywhere near, you have to make a decision whether you're going to be healthy enough for these joint practices?
18: Yeah, I think it seems like we're very healthy. We have injuries, we have dings and bumps and bruises, and guys are missing practices. It's yet to come up in anything I've heard. Doesn't mean it hasn't been discussed, but shoot, I think we'll be plenty. Is if you have too deep at every position, you can practice. You know, you can always adjust with the threes, 1-2-3s. Threes are hard to stay healthy through the course of training camp if you're practicing football hard. You know, if you're not practicing football hard, you can get through camp easily without injuries, a couple muscles here and there. But if you're practicing hitting, contact, you know, style of football, whatever it is. So yeah, that's not come up at this point.
0: So you're shaking your head at this.
1: I don't like that.
0: Why?
1: I've heard a lot of coach speak in my lifetime.
0: That is he's trying to brush it under the rug?
1: Yeah, it seems downplayed. I'm not saying it is. I don't, like, again, I'm not in
0: a big deal. Or is it like the bumps and bruises?
1: No,
0: like,
1: because
0: he talks about it with a nonchalantness, but is it, there's bumps and bruises and people aren't practicing because of bumps and bruises, but it's really not that big of a deal.
1: But then he's like, but there's always, like, that's why we have depth. Yeah, and that's why there's too deep at every position. Well, we don't want to see, and we're not going to get value out of what this team is, seeing the twos and threes go against their ones.
0: Hmm.
1: Like, that's not going to tell us a lot.
0: Plus, you want Stribling getting those reps, even if
1: sure,
0: you might have another wide receiver behind that can run the routes, but you want Stribling getting the routes.
1: I thought that, again, and he can only say what he can say, and he's not Kyle Shanahan, right? Yeah. He's an assistant right now that is stepping in for Kyle at the time talking to the media. This is to be monitored because practice for joint practices starts Tuesday, mm-hmm. and then they have one later with the Chargers later in August.
0: Yeah.
1: So I'm just saying this is something to monitor. I'm not saying it's the end of the world or that none of these players are coming back, but this is a long list of, again, name players, big name players that are right now not on the field.
0: Well, knock on as much wood as we possibly can. We have not heard any whatsoever, unless I've missed something, injury news or concerns in regards to Brock Purdy.
1: Yeah.
0: And continuing with the Brock Purdy conversation that we were having in the last segment, I have a stat that Brock was better at than anybody else in the NFL last season, any other quarterback. Brock Purdy had the highest pass success rate in the National Football League last year. He converted 55.3% of his passes, which is just ahead of Drake May, who's second at 54.7%, and reigning MVP Matt Stafford in third at 54.4%. But here's where the system conversation comes into play.
1: Okay.
0: Because number four on this list is Mac Jones at 53.4%. Okay. You still have to be an accurate quarterback. It doesn't matter how open your receivers get. But Kyle Shanahan obviously draws up a system that gets receivers open and mm-hmm. puts quarterbacks in a position to complete easier throws.
1: Sure.
0: So it's not... Shanahan definitely has something to do with it. Brock Purdy and Mac Jones still had to be efficient, and they very much were. But nobody had a higher pass success rate in the NFL last season than Brock Purdy did.
1: I mean, you can't take that away from him.
0: Mm-hmm.
1: Again, is it helpful to have a system fit? Yeah, but it's not his fault.
0: Mm-hmm.
1: Like, you take advantage of it then.
0: Right.
1: So I know Shanahan gets partial or part of that credit,
0: mm-hmm.
1: but the quarterback is the one that goes and executes it.
0: He was almost,
1: you have to give him credit for that.
0: Almost 4% better than Joe Burrow.
1: Yeah.
0: 5% better than Jordan Love. 7% better than Josh Allen and Dak Prescott. I mean, he's efficient.
1: He is efficient, and that's why they love him. He just, again, think about him being healthy and efficient.
0: Yeah.
1: And then building on that. Like, that's what we want to see.
0: And do you remember a couple weeks ago when I shared with you that analytics chart that showed how Brock Purdy is throwing or taking a lot of risk with throws that could be interceptions that aren't?
1: That whole chart that we did.
0: Right.
1: Mm-hmm.
0: And then there's like a positive and a negative way to look at that. Well, he's throwing risky passes. At some point, that luck's going to run out. But also, this is why the luck hasn't totally run out, because Brock Purdy is an efficient passer. So when he does take risks, sometimes they do result in interceptions. Welcome to the NFL. Yep. It's going to happen. But he also can make big throws and avoid interceptions, but still take risks because of the natural efficiency and talent that he has. And a lot of times safety is efficiency is masked as safe.
1: Yep.
0: It doesn't wow you to see a player convert the majority of their passes, but that's the fundamental of what you do as a quarterback.
1: But at the same time, it makes us real mad when quarterbacks are inefficient.
0: Of course.
1: I mean, so it's like, ooh, efficiency is not that sexy.
0: Yeah.
1: But inefficiency is like, it drives us crazy.
0: Mm-hmm.
1: So that's funny you said that.
0: Interesting.
1: Mm-hmm.
0: Interesting. Well, it's a big year for Brock Purdy. Hopefully, again, knock on wood, he does not get looped into this injury bug that is already striking the Niners training camp. Like you said, though, like really, though, the joint practices next week are when we're really gonna learn a lot. Because if almost everybody is good to go for those and they took it easy late this week or early this week in some practices with some bumps and bruises so that they could be as healthy as possible for what essentially is a controlled preseason game environment, then I think we'll be okay. We'll feel better. Yeah. But like, yeah, if Stribling isn't playing, Bosa isn't playing, and a lot of those marquee guys
1: miss. I mean, even Evans. I'd like to see Evans out there.
0: Well, he only missed today as well?
1: Yeah.
0: It's with a quad, isn't it? Doesn't he have a quad?
1: Yeah, they're saying it's not.
0: It's not that big of a deal.
1: It's not that big of a deal, but those are the ones that maybe they're holding in for ramping up to joint practices. But again, we don't have a lot of detail because Kyle Shanahan's not out there really telling us anything. This is just.
0: Right.
1: And
0: Kyle never was one
1: stand-in guy.
0: Say a lot anyway.
1: No.
0: Kyle will grumble his way past some questions. Mm-hmm. Well, we'll see what that injury report looks like, and hopefully that injury report doesn't get longer for either team coming out of those joint practices. It's funny, too, because they joint practice a couple times during the week, and then they'll play each other in the preseason game, but the preseason game at Levi Stadium is not really. It's
1: all the youngsters.
0: That's nothing compared to what happened behind Levi Stadium at the practice facility.
1: Right. That's what you want the third stringers to do. That you want your free agent signings, your undrafted free agents, your third stringers. That's what you want out on the practice field, the field in preseason games.
0: Well, fans don't, but
1: right. But that's just how it is nowadays. Right. But the joint practices, the reason for even holding them are to see your ones and ones.
0: It's to get work in behind closed doors
1: as
0: much as you can contain it as possible. You experiment with some things, get some real competition in camp to where you're not just hitting your teammate, you're hitting somebody else that you don't like.
1: It's fun. It's fun to see, right?
0: Good energy. Sacktown Sports is going to try and get out there
1: for
0: some of those joint practices too, which will be really, really cool. Hopefully we can pull that off.
1: More to come at a sooner date.
0: Working on that. As we get one step closer, I haven't seen Hard Knocks yet. I didn't watch Hard Knocks last night.
1: So I didn't have time last night, so I recorded it.
0: Probably watch it today.
1: Give it a whirl.
0: Give it a look. It looks
1: good. I heard it's awesome, and there's an opening kind of speech from Mike McDonald where he references like Michael Jordan and Pippen. Like, I heard it fired everybody up.
0: Oh, cool.
1: So
0: we'll give it a watch.
1: Yeah.
0: We'll take the break when we come back. Joining us, the Drive Guy. He's solo this week because Whitey Gleason is enjoying some well-deserved time off in Hawaii. But we've got Alan Stiles with us. He and Jay Johnson will keep you company over the next 4 hours. I'm sure they've got plenty to talk about today as well. Alan joins us next here to wrap up the show. Matt and Kayla on Sacktown Sports.
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1: We got the drive guy with us, Alan Stiles in Whitey Gleason, still enjoying a well-deserved vacation in Hawaii. Alan, let me loop you into a conversation that we were having a lot early in the show today. We were talking about this emphasis on the Sacramento Kings likely using a roster spot to bring in a mentor for Darius Acuff Jr. This is information from yesterday that we learned yesterday, and the conversation spilled over into today. And I was thinking back to, I know, something you talked about, you referenced when Bobby Gerald was on the morning show a couple weeks ago, when he talked about, like, and I know he's talking from the context of the draft.
2: Sure.
1: But now is the time to be mining for talent. Mm-hmm. And it led us into a discussion, not to try and undermine who Russell Westbrook or Victor Oladipo could be as a mentor for Darius Acuff Jr. But I think it's very telling that the language in these reports about what the Kings are looking to do with this roster spot specifically starts consistently with a mentor for Darius Acuff Jr.
2: Yeah.
1: And I think this might kind of feed into Bobby Gerald's theory a little bit, that the Kings are prioritizing all this other stuff over just get talent in this on this roster and see what works. If you want to bring in Russell Westbrook as your backup point guard, who also could mentor Darius Acuff Jr., great. But it sounds like the conversation is you want to bring in Russell Westbrook as your Darius Acuff Jr. mentor, who could also play backup point guard.
2: Yeah.
1: Does that make sense?
2: Yeah, it makes sense. And, you know, I was kind of working through how I felt about all this when it first came out from Jake Fisher. By the way, Anthony Slater, who put out an outstanding piece on ESPN, he's going to be on at 2:30 to talk about a lot of this stuff. So we got a bit of a guest fest today. Slater, 2:30. We got our guy Jack Dan of the State Hornet, and we have Marcus Smith of USA Today. So we have all that for you. It's going to be a heck of a show, and I'm excited for it. But with that being said, I woke up this morning and I thought, yeah, I hate this. I hate it so much. I hate the idea of bringing in somebody that's closer to my age than Darius Acuff. And I just don't think it's, I think it's a waste of everybody's time. Mm. I do. You know, we go back and forth with a lot of these guys, and you look at Luka, you look at Shea, and maybe you could find some of them that had their vet or whatever it is. And you guys talked about it yesterday. You got Sabonis. Mm-hmm. You got Zach LaVine. Heck, Zach LaVine, that should be your mentor. He can't pay $49 million one year. That should be your mentor.
3: His contract?
2: He needs to be my mentor. I mean, that's what I'm talking about. So, I love that quote. Best one from Zach LaVine on with the morning show. So I hate it. I think it's a waste of everybody's time. And if that's what they want to do, that's fine. But there's so many young players. And Jack Dan, who is huge on Kings Twitter, he always has these players that he likes, these young guys that he finds, and he says the Kings should go after these guys. Go after somebody like that. That's maybe a, you know, Mobo was a great shout. Somebody like that. That's what I would do with the last spot. Obviously, I'm not a NBA GM, at least not yet. So, you know, my opinion is what it is. But yeah, I hate it. I hate it so much. And I guess got to be honest, you know, because yesterday I was kind of processing everything and, hey, well, they could do this and they could do that. It turns out I hated it then and I hate it now.
3: Do you think, so we've mentioned Malik Monk in terms of just the backup position of point guard. So not talking about a mentor necessarily, but in terms of the backup position at point guard, do you think Scott Perry is convinced yet then that that very well could be okay to have Malik Monk or Neat Clifford? And he feels comfortable with that, because I feel like if we're still hearing about a veteran point guard coming in, that he might still not be comfortable with that backup position in general.
2: Well, I wasn't comfortable with it at first. Okay. No, I wasn't. And I got talked back. I thought they would be in the, you know, in the business of finding a backup point guard. And then when Scott Perry spoke, and you know, we were reminded of what Malik Monk did those Beam Team years, I thought, oh yeah, maybe there's enough there. I don't look with Neat Clifford, it didn't look great. You know, him as a point guard last season, maybe it could look a little bit better. But ultimately, I think they're just trying to find something for Neek to have that's unique from some of the other players. So initially I thought they needed a backup point guard. It's just, it can never be simple with the Kings.
3: No,
2: they can't get Gabe Vincent, local guy. No, they can't get him. It's got to be Westbrook. It's got to be a great story with Victor Oladipo. I mean, it's giving me shades of course, my Giants and this marketing stuff. And, you know, Russell Westbrook was the number one jersey sold. You think they're not having conversations about that at all in a season where they might be trying to avoid the relegation sensation? You think we're not talking about that at all? So I don't know. You know, this mentor thing. This is a question I always have. What are the other teams right now talking about mentors? Who are the other teams talking about mentors like that right now? Because I haven't heard any other mentor. All these dudes went. All these dudes just got drafted, 18, 19, 20 years old. Only one team we hear popping up about the need for a mentor.
1: I've heard in Atlanta with CJ McCollum will be a good mentor for Kingston.
2: He was already on the squad.
1: Right, exactly.
3: Right,
2: he cooked in the playoffs.
1: It's not to the level that you're talking about.
2: Yeah.
1: I'm just saying, like, mentorship for rookies always matters.
2: Right.
1: But they're definitely, and this kind of feeds into another conversation that we were having about Scott Perry. Scott definitely leads with who you are as a person.
2: Sure. Mm-hmm.
1: Scott wants to have a meeting with you before he makes a basketball decision about you.
3: Yep.
1: Scott wants to meet with members of the media and get to know the members of the media before he talks about his basketball decisions with the media, right? Like that's how Scott does his business. I'm going to get to know you and I'm going to make judgments about you as a person and decide whether or not I'm going to like work with you or not. Basically start there and then we'll get into the X's and O's of things. And I admire that. However, sometimes I think you can over prioritize the person over the talent at times.
2: Yeah.
1: And like, everything we heard about Perry talk about Acuff was he's going to walk into the gym and outwork everybody and think he's the best person in the gym. And we love who he is as a person. Well, yeah, you also love the fact that he shot 42% or 43% on a high volume in Arkansas, too. Like, we can talk about that as well.
2: Yeah.
1: And then he eventually got to, oh, yeah, he did something that hasn't been done since Pistol Pete Maravich. Okay, there it is. There are the numbers as well. I just think mentorship is important, but Doug Christie is going to be responsible for a lot of the mentorship of Darius Acuff Jr. Domantas Sabonis is going to be the 1A to Acuff out of necessity. It's a classic point guard center relationship. We had De'Aaron Fox here for years, and the entire time the Kings were in, Vlade Divac was looking to find a big man to partner with him. That's why they drafted Marvin Bagley. That's why Monty McNair traded for Domantas Sabonis in the first place. That point guard center relationship is always essential in the NBA. You've got that already.
2: Yeah.
1: I just don't think we need to focus so much on mentors right now.
2: Yeah. At first I thought, you know, okay, maybe it's we're going to throw the Kings into this conversation because of course the Kings would be in on Westbrook. They brought him in last season and sure, they were at the workouts, Victor Oladipo, as well as other teams. But yeah, it seems like there's actually some traction to this. And I don't understand it. I don't. I could see if there was a really young team, I'm trying to think. I mean, every team has a couple vets, but, you know, the Hornets seem pretty young or a team like that, then this conversation might be different. But this team is still riddled with vets. So that's what I'm not understanding.
3: Yeah.
2: You know, and the weird thing is with the Russ situation, when they were all talking about, oh, well, you know, he outplayed his contract, right?
3: That's what's so funny.
2: Well, and I know you watch Love Island and all the shows.
3: Yeah.
2: The Bachelor. It reminds me of when someone says, oh, you're too good for me.
3: Mm-hmm.
2: You're too good for me. And then when the other person says, no, but I actually want to be with you. What you're really saying is I don't like you anymore or I don't like you in that way. So I'm going to hide behind it and say you're too good for me.
3: Yeah.
2: But then when the person says, no, I just want to be with you.
3: Oh, God.
1: Oh, you're such a great guy.
2: Oh, well, I didn't
3: then
2: think.
3: Then what do you do?
2: Then what do you do? And I think that's kind of what happened with the Kings. Hey, he's going to get a contract somewhere. We love him. We love to bring him back. Unfortunately, we can't. He just is too good for us. And to be fair, I don't want Russ fans getting mad at me. To be fair, I don't know what else is out there. But if he's coming back, it's either because he thinks he's going to play more in Sacramento or there just isn't that much else out there.
3: I would think, though, with Scott, one thing Scott's done a good job at is the transparency. I do believe he's been transparent with players, whether that's veterans, young players. I would think you're going to Russ if Russ is interested again and saying to Russ or Russ's camp, like, hey, this is the role. Mm-hmm. Like, just like we've said with LaVine and Domantas Sabonis, like, this is the role. And if you can't fit that, like, it's just not going to be a fit.
1: But Scott's also aware of who Russ is, though. And this is the thing that I always get hung up on, is it's not an indictment on Russ. Russ has always been Russ, mm-hmm. which is a future Hall of Famer, superstar, MVP. And to ask him to not be that in Sacramento, of all places, why? Yeah. Who are you to expect Russ to change for you, even at this point of his career? I just, like, don't think that's...
2: I don't think it's changing. No. I just think it's the amount of minutes.
3: And I think then Russ is going to have to say no, and he's going to have to go to Europe, because, like, there's just not... The options are just not plentiful.
1: I think a lot of people, we talked about this earlier too with Russ, it's like, but look what Russ did for Max. Yeah, because Russ played a lot with Max, mm-hmm. and two separate positions playing off of each other. Acuff and Russ wouldn't play a lot together. At all.
2: I don't think so.
1: Because if they are, you have two ball-dominant guards on the floor at the same time. And you're already going to deal with that in Zach LaVine. So now you have three ball-dominant guards. How is Doug Christie not dealing with the exact same issue he had last year?
2: I wouldn't sign up for that.
1: Yeah, exactly.
2: Not particularly.
1: Yeah. No. Well, it'll be interesting to see. They still got roster spots to
3: fill. Always something.
2: Always something, but that's what we love.
1: Anthony Slater joining you guys at 2:30, fresh off of being on ESPN programming. So we'll have that to look forward to and more. And then Kayla and I will be back tomorrow, 10 o'clock.
3: Yes, that's
1: right. We'll see what's next. We'll see if the injury list for the Niners gets longer just out of nowhere, like it always continues to do so. Alan Stiles for the next 4 hours with Jay Johnson. He's got you covered. Kayla and I say so long. We'll see you tomorrow.
3: Peace.
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3: Let's get ready to play that sounder that Jay will play so often when I do talk. Gatekeeping, Allen, whatever you want to call it. But the sounder is hate, hate, hate, hate, hate, hate. Because that's how I'm going to sound today. I woke up this morning, got to go to the Don Tolliver concert last night, Golden One Center. Sweet Life with Alan Stiles, that's what it was. Shout out my guy Kenny. Kenny hooked us up, one of our servers out there at the G1C, hooked up Chris Watkins, Brendan Nunes, and myself. It was a heck of a time, so I hope you enjoyed yourself if you got out to that concert. Shout out Kenny, our guy. He had the good times rolling, so we appreciate him.
4: Yeah, for first that. Name basis?
3: That's right.
4: Attaboy.
3: I told him I had him, Kenny.
4: That's how you do it.
3: So the first thing, whenever somebody says to me, so we go up, you know, getting some beverages, and the first thing somebody says, you know, he looks at me, Kenny does, he says, I watch the show all the time. I watch the show all the time. And the first thing I ask them always is, well, are you a Whitey guy or are you a Styles guy? Right? I just ask them straight up.
4: What?
3: And you can always tell because they'll say something, well, you know, I like both of you. Right? That's how I know he's a Whitey guy. Because if he was an Allen guy, he would say, oh, you're my guy. But when he says to my face, oh, I, you know, I like both of you. I mess with both of you. That's how I knew. Kenny is my guy. But, you know, and then, Jay, they always say, well, you know, I've been listening to Whitey for a long time. You know, that's what they always say. I've been listening to Whitey for a very long time. So I appreciate it. Thank
4: wait
3: you, Kenny.
4: Wait a minute. Wait a minute. Wait a minute. First of all, you have to give Whitey stretch his respect. His
3: yes.
4: View, right?
3: Like of course.
4: He has been in the game longer than we've both been on this earth.
3: Yes.
4: To the best of our knowledge, right? Second part of it is, why can't someone like both of you?
3: No, you can like both
4: okay,
3: of us.
4: Okay, so why don't, you ain't got to put the pressure on somebody to make a decision.
3: It's like kids, right? They always say, oh, I don't have a favorite. You know, parents, they kind of have favorites.
4: Who was your mother's favorite?
3: Me.
4: Who was your father's favorite?
3: Me.
4: Wow.
3: I think so.
4: Are you just saying that?
3: I have a feeling. Okay. You know, I have a feeling. Somebody asked me, Alan, who's your favorite kid?
4: Right.
3: You know, it's too early to tell. But I can guarantee you I will have one. They'll never know.
4: At least you are keeping it real. You're keeping it G.
3: They'll never know.
4: I can respect that.
3: Right? But I will have one.
4: That's messed up, man. Who's your wife's favorite right now?
3: Ooh.
4: Do you know?
3: I don't know. I mean, probably number one.
4: Okay.
3: Yeah. We're still getting to know number two.
4: Let me tell you something. You've been married how long?
3: Well, I believe, what is it?
4: First of all, you never ask a man how long they've been married, but I'm just doing it because of the show.
3: 3 years.
4: 3 years. All right. I've been married. It'll be 5 at the end of this month.
3: Okay.
4: So I got just a little bit more scruff in my beard on
3: right,
4: you, right?
3: Right.
4: Never answer those questions, Alan. Never, sir. Right?
3: I won't.
4: We're just helping each other out here.
3: Yes.
4: As gentlemen.
3: I got you.
4: If someone asks you those questions, you do just, it was kind of a test, but you do just what the other people do when you ask them, well, who's your favorite? I kind of like both of them.
3: Yeah, you
4: just
3: know.
4: Just stay there.
3: You know, you don't got a favorite.
4: Yeah, just stay there, man.
3: How could you ask me something like that?
4: Come on, brother.
3: I mean, I have one, but I'm not going to tell you.
4: Don't say it, though.
3: Man. I'm not going to tell you.
4: Never out loud.
3: Never that. So shout out Kenny, even though Whitey's his favorite, he hooked it up and we appreciate it.
4: Did he tell you that?
3: He didn't have to.
4: Okay.
3: I can always tell. So shout out Kenny. G1C put on a great show. Don Tolliver put on a great show. But we're going to get to this hate, hate, hate, hate, hate, hate. Because I woke up this morning after having a fun evening. And

0: Shout out to Wifey for letting me go out and have some fun on a Tapatio Tuesday. So we appreciate that. And I woke up this morning and I thought to myself, I hate this Russell Westbrook, Victor Oladipo conversation. We spent a good amount of time on it yesterday, and I don't even know if I tried to talk myself into it. I don't even know if I tried to talk anybody else into it. But I woke up this morning thinking all these players floating around the league right now, all these young guys as the Kings try to get younger, try to see what else is out there from a talent standpoint, you know, mining for gold, if you will. Right now they are mining, trying to find young talent. And we're sitting here talking about Russell Westbrook and Victor Oladipo. Now, Russell Westbrook, I get it. You know, marketing, we talk Jung-Hoo Lee, marketing and making money. We get all that. Russ is a huge brand, which is why you got to be careful anytime we have these conversations, right? Huge brand. But I don't understand why we have to keep having these conversations. I just don't. And it doesn't make a ton of sense to me. You know, all these guys that got drafted, Jay, all these dudes that got drafted, Acuff was the 7th pick. All these dudes were freshmen, 19, 20 years old. Are you hearing about any other team with a top 10 pick having to bring in a mentor? Are you hearing about that? Now, some of these teams have vets on the team already, but are you hearing about, oh, the Wizards have to bring in so-and-so for A.J. DeBonsa? Oh, the Clippers are looking at bringing in whoever for Keaton Wagler. We're not hearing any of that. We're not hearing any of that. So why is it that Darius Acuff is the one that needs this mentor situation? And it's not even a I don't like the mentor thing. I've told everybody that. I'm very open about that. I don't think it's necessary as much as other people do. But on top of me not necessarily thinking it's necessary, then you're going to bring in somebody as polarizing as Russell Westbrook, who is probably going to be looking to play a decent amount of minutes because he played pretty darn well last season. He wasn't perfect. He wasn't outstanding, but he played pretty well. And here's an interesting question, Jay. Who's better right now? Not that it necessarily matters, but who is better? Who is a better basketball player right now, Darius Acuff or Russell Westbrook?
1: Oh, man, that's tough.
0: It's tough, right?
1: Yeah.
0: Because
1: we don't really know
0: this context missing. But that idea of, okay, well, obviously Acuff is going to play. Obviously Neek is going to play. Russell Westbrook is better than them. Does that matter? Sure. I don't know. But you're putting Doug in a tough spot. And I woke up this morning, Jay, and you can play the sounder. Hate, hate, hate, hate, hate, hate. I don't like it.
1: You don't like the fact that Russ is still being conversed about?
0: No.
1: With Sacramento Kings?
0: Not at all.
1: Oh, gotcha.
0: I can't, and I can't fake it either.
1: No need to be fake.
0: And I,
1: not
0: and
1: on
0: I
1: the drive, won't. Guys, man.
0: I refuse. Yeah. I refuse.
1: That's so, wait a minute. You have a beautiful night last night.
0: That's right.
1: Fantastic night. Mm-hmm. You get to see Don Tolliver and company.
0: Yep.
1: I heard Sai Baby didn't pull up, but anyway. my sources tell me. But you go home, mm-hmm. you thank the beautiful wife, you kiss your two daughters, mm-hmm. good night as they're sleeping in the crib, in the bassinet, in the bed.
0: Yep.
1: And you wake up this morning in a foul mood?
0: Ticked off.
1: About Russell Westbrook?
0: Ticked off. Well, I saw the Anthony Slater article.
1: Yeah.
0: And he was talking about Domas and others. And then, you know, just the idea that this thing actually has legs. I think yesterday, Jake Fisher, it all came out, right? But it was very surface level. Anthony Slater, who's going to be on here in about 20 minutes, Anthony Slater is on ESPN, and he's talking about the Russ Oladipo thing. And then, to me, that's when it became, oh, this is real, right? This is a real conversation. Not to say that they're going to do it, but this is a real conversation. And this is how it happened with Russ last season.
1: Yeah.
0: Where, you know, it was kind of right there being talked about, and then eventually it got legs, and they ended up doing it. So this is how it ended up last season. So to me, I just don't necessarily see the value for where the Kings are at right now. If you're telling me the Kings can go grab some 23-year-old that didn't pan out with his first team, or go get Russell Westbrook to be the backup point guard and quote-unquote mentor Darius Acuff, I'm looking at my list of 22, 23-year-olds where it didn't pan out, and I'm saying there's got to be somebody on that list that makes more sense than Russ for that final roster spot.
1: I understand what you're saying, and I get you've already come out and said that, listen, you don't like the mentor.
0: No.
1: The mentor situation that is being tossed around and thrown around by NBA circles, NBA media, Sacramento media, and reporters, right? You're not into that.
0: No, never
1: you're
0: been.
1: You're good on that.
0: Never been.
1: But beyond that, as much as we talk about a mentorship, is it the fact that you think who Russell Westbrook is, who he could be on this team, and what he brings to the court is a drawback for Darius Acuff and his growth? Or is it the fact that you're not in on Russell Westbrook anymore? Mm-hmm. Or is it the idea of all those things that is kind of frustrating you're out on?
0: It's probably all of those, but I will stick with some kind of specifics there. I just think that it makes everything a little bit sticky with the playing time conversations. And I think Russ did a great job. I mean, you watch him throughout the season and he's talking to Maxime and he's talking to Neek and he's talking to these guys.
1: He's mentoring.
0: Yes, he was. He did. Yeah. He did. We got it. But for me, just bringing him back and the playing time convo, what happens if this thing goes off of the rails? I don't know. Last season was interesting because, and that infamous kind of back and forth when Russ said, did you guys think we were going to win a championship? Well, no, we didn't think that. Mm-hmm. But I felt like at some points, because the season was so far gone, and I'm going to quote the great D'Angelo Russell here, it just felt like free basketball. And it was different because tanking was allowed. Now tanking is not allowed. So there is a level that you don't want to cross as best you can. And that West is difficult. But I don't know, Jay. I get it. I would never tell anyone to not have fun at their job just because, they'd be losing or whatever. But a lot of times, Jay, you couldn't tell that team was on track for 22 wins, because they looked like they were having a good time. And I don't mean that in a positive way. I meant that, and I mean, Russell Westbrook has already, his career is already cemented. So he's not in the same situation as others. So coming out here, adding to his legacy, win, lose, or draw, the dude is winning at life. We get all that. And I felt some of that while he was out here. And I don't know, I don't want to say it rubbed me the wrong way, but it just felt, these guys stink and they're just, they're too happy. And we talked to Jerry Reynolds about that a little bit. And Jerry said, they probably shouldn't be as cheery as they are throughout the whole season. And I think when you are kind of playing with house money like Russell Westbrook is at this point in his career, other players aren't like that, right? Sure. Other players aren't in that situation. And I did feel like some of that wore off on the team last season, and that's all fine and good for Russ. He's earned it, but I don't want these dudes being okay with losing. And I don't think Russ is.
1: Yeah.
0: Once it was so far gone, though, it just felt like they were just hanging
1: emotions,
0: out.
1: Yeah.
0: But they're too happy, Jay.
1: I got you.
0: They were too happy.
1: The Bean Boys.
0: Yeah.
1: I think there's a fine line with it. I'm with you in the form of this. When you are okay or solidified in losing, mm-hmm. then I think that becomes the whole spirit of the whole team, the organization, and the season.
0: Yeah.
1: Right? When you're comfortable losing, to me, that's a problem. I would say this, though. Whitey has talked about how this organization seems to be putting some foundation in the ground And howbeit, if you dislike it or like it, mm-hmm. you know, whatever side of the fence you're on with it, I do start to see some pillars. I can see the ground being tilled. I can see maybe a little bit of the concrete. As much as concrete is super expensive right now, I see a little bit of concrete in the corner over there, right? Yeah. You know, the power company at least came out and have inspected the land to make sure that you can build something here.
0: Right.
1: So, for me, I think I see that, and part of that amongst the losing was the Bean Boys, and I use them for an example, because if they're happy-go-lucky like they were last year, mm-hmm. in the wins, you look at them in the losses and say, ah, yeah, they're just too cool, too smooth for me. Mm-hmm. But I think there's something different than the fact of being comfortable in losing versus learning how to win.
0: Mm-hmm.
1: I see the Kings learning how to win. They're trying to learn how to win, yeah. right? And I think Scott Perry has a big hand in that. B.J. Armstrong has a big hand in that. Coach Christie and so on and so forth. Coach Woody. All these guys are trying to teach a lot of these youngsters, albeit not even some of the youngsters. But mm-hmm. Keegan Murray probably still needs to learn how to win on a certain level.
0: Yeah.
1: So I think if I'm hearing you correct, the fact that the shadow of Russell Westbrook and who he is, because he's a movement in itself.
0: Yeah.
1: You know, he is a star. Mm-hmm. He moves as he wants to, and people follow and pay attention. You don't technically want that shadow over this organization this upcoming year. And it's not so much as, and this is where I think certain people last year got it misconstrued, Alan, is Russ is the type of dude who's kind of in your face. Mm-hmm. And if there's something that's negative written or said, he doesn't mind talking about it.
0: Right.
1: But I would also say sometimes it's not a personal shot at Russ. It's the whole idea of what's going on.
0: Mm-hmm.
1: And I'm with you on that.
0: Yeah.
1: I say all that to say I'm with you on that. I don't know if I want the whole shadow of Russell Westbrook hanging over this team as we move forward.
0: Yeah. It just feels like, again, his career versus where the Kings are going are in two different spots. Mm-hmm. And once this thing went off the rails, it just didn't. I want losing to still sting. And it felt like, you know, and I get it, it was a weird season, but it did feel like there was no sting towards the end of the season. It was, well, at least they still got this or they still got that. And we get it, the tanking and all of that. But I woke up. I wasn't in a bad mood, but when it came to
1: how you said it,
0: well, when it comes to having a Kings conversation, I thought, I really hope that they don't go in this direction. And if they do, it is what it is. We'll figure it out. And I'm sure there is some good that will come for it, come from it. But that's just my opinion. I think that roster spot could be used on enter a 23, 24 year old that may need another shot. That's just how I feel about it. Yeah, that's not, you know, and that might be hate, but that's just how I feel.
1: Oh, it is.
0: It is.
1: No doubt about it.
0: It is.
1: I mean, you know, but at least this is the thing. At least you're putting it out there. Mm-hmm. You're saying it's not, and that's why I'm being very delicate and making sure that we use the proper words in certain instances. Is it's not an attack on Russ. It's not a personal thing with Russ. I think I've heard you say this, and I know I am. I'm more of a Russ fan than most people.
0: Mm-hmm.
1: I really like Russ. I like the way he plays, albeit you might not like his attitude, but the one thing he going to do, he going to show up.
0: He is.
1: And he going to show out.
0: He is.
1: And his aggressiveness, to me, has turned people off because of the way we see sports and society now.
0: Mm-hmm.
1: But in between the lines, dude's a dog.
0: We know that.
1: And I love that.
0: Yeah.
1: I appreciate that. But with all that being said, I also understand this dude is bigger. He's one of those guys
0: mm-hmm.
1: who's larger than life. You know, he is a superstar.
0: Yeah.
1: You might not like it. You might not want to admit it, but he is, especially on the West Coast.
0: Yeah.
1: You know, so.
0: And this is not just a Russ thing.
1: No.
0: I wouldn't want Victor Oladipo either, to be clear.
1: Well, Victor's not in the same light, and there's no disrespect to him, but he's not. But I get you, yeah. Basically what you're saying is for my roster spot, I don't want any veteran that could be called a mentor or a leader or anything else. Find that in a different way. In a different form. You would rather utilize your space for something a little more younger.
0: That's
1: someone a little more younger.
0: That's it. And if that's hate, then that's hate.
1: That's hate.
0: It is. Like I said, Anthony Slater in about 10 minutes. Then we get Marcus Smith of USA Today. That's at 3 p.m.
1: Shout out, Mark.
0: That's right. Excited to have him on. And Jack Dan, managing editor for the State Hornet. That's at 4 o'clock. So we have that for you. You know, the other thing I was thinking about, too, as we're you throw the Kings into every conversation anyway, right? Well, how about this one? The Mavericks have been hesitant to buy out Klay Thompson due to the strong interest from the Lakers and Heat. That is from Jake Fisher. And, you know, another thing I thought about this morning is, isn't Klay Thompson the epitome of a Kings move? Like, would it surprise you at all to hear the Kings are in on Klay Thompson? I'm not saying that it's going to happen. Like I just said, sounds like the Lakers are interested. He's got obviously a ton of ties to LA, and the Heat are interested doing their super team thing. But I would not be surprised. Not that it makes sense, don't get me wrong, because it doesn't from a timeline perspective. But I would not be surprised at all if the Kings had a level of interest in Klay Thompson. It just seems like something that they would be interested in for whatever reason.
1: Man, you got a lot of spew today, bro. Why you hating on Klay? What Klay did to you, man?
0: I'm not hating on Klay.
1: Yeah, you are. Indirectly, you are.
0: I don't think Klay is good for the Kings, but it wouldn't surprise me if we saw something. The Kings have checked in. Give me one of those terms, Jay. The Kings find Klay Thompson appealing. The Kings have checked in.
1: They've done their due diligence on the Klay Thompson front. No, I get you, but I think Klay is kind of the same form of Westbrook.
0: Yeah.
1: Like maybe on a smaller level as far as attitude wise, because he's more, you know, easygoing.
0: Yeah.
1: But to me, same thing. If he comes here, it's, oh man, Klay Thompson's playing here. Mm-hmm. You know, now he may, in most people's eyes, have a little more than Westbrook still left.
0: Yeah.
1: But stop hating on Klay too, bro.
0: Look, man, if they wanted to bring Klay,
1: perfect number two.
0: I'd like to see, I'd be interested in seeing
1: him. And he would mentor.
0: But no, see, now get out. Now go. Now you got to go. But I can't, you know, I can't switch up here, Jay. If I don't want Westbrook and I don't want Oladipo, I can't want Klay either. It's the same guys. What's Klay, 33? Maybe older than that?
1: Should be a little older than that.
0: I can't do it. Klay.
1: 34.
0: Is 36. He's my age.
1: Oh, yeah.
0: We're both 1990. Nah, sorry, Klay. You got to keep it. But hey, LA's beautiful.
1: You boy, I tell you.
0: Miami's beautiful, Klay.
1: You hating on everybody today.
0: I'm not hating on everybody today.
1: No Russ, no Klay. Who else you don't want?
0: If you my age, you stay off the team.
1: Who else you don't want?
0: Whoever else is close to my age. If you over 30, stay out the club and stay off the Kings. Those are the rules. You 30, out the club, off the Kings.
1: Man, there are plenty of places on this earth where the age of 30 should be in the club.
0: Okay, depends on the club.
1: Absolutely. Location, you know, and everything.
0: Low key, come on. You know what y'all spinning.
1: Absolutely.
0: Right?
1: And there's always, you know, special occasions too, man.
0: But that's how I felt yesterday, Jay, because I like Don Tolliver. But, I'm looking around and I'm thinking, you know, it does seem like a younger crowd. Now, here's the problem.
1: Because it was.
0: But he's 32.
1: I know.
0: He's 32. So, we in the same vicinity. But the crowd did not reflect an artist that is 32.
1: Yes, sir.
0: That was not the case.
1: Understandable.
0: But you know what? I still wanted to go. I still wanted to vibe out.
1: As you should.
0: And we vibe.
1: There's nothing against it, man. I don't know why we have this, you know, these unwritten rules that you can't be 30, 40, 50 in the club and all that. Like what? So there's no club in the world that a 50-year-old should be in?
0: No, they are.
1: Okay.
0: They are.
1: It's okay. It's about what you're doing in the club. What's the reason behind it? It's the same thing as Russ Westbrook. Like, Westbrook deserves to be on somebody's team.
0: Yeah.
1: But there needs to be a good reason why. Are they close to a championship? Is he a mentor? Like, there needs to be some things behind it, right? He doesn't belong on every roster. Mm-hmm. A 50-year-old doesn't belong in everybody's club.
0: Well, the same way, you know, these music festivals, right?
1: Okay.
0: Now, I don't know, Lollapalooza. Yeah. I don't know if I need to be at Lollapalooza, but I can be, you know, Outside Lands. I can do Outside Lands.
1: Why, man?
0: Bottle Rock, I can do Bottle Rock.
1: What's the difference?
0: They're different types of music festivals. All right. You know, Bottle Rock, laid back in Napa.
1: Mm-hmm.
0: You know, what's the hip hop music festival? Jay, I went to that hip hop music festival. No, there's the big one, and they have multiple of them. Okay, and Rolling Loud.
1: Oh, Rolling Loud.
0: Jay, I went to Rolling Loud probably 6 years ago. I was too old then.
1: Which one? L.A.?
0: They had a random one in San Jose one year.
1: They did.
0: And me and my buddy went, and I was probably 27. Yep. At that time, and I was too old then, Jay. Rolling Loud, I'm done.
1: What?
0: But Bottle Rock is all good.
1: So what you're telling me
0: is... Russ needs him a Bottle Rock. The Kings need to be more of a Rolling Loud, a Lollapalooza. Russ needs to be at Bottle Rock.
1: Man, I can't believe you, man.
0: We don't need Russ at Lollapalooza. Even Outside Lands,
1: you need him at Bottle Rock.
0: Nah, you need to be at Bottle
1: Rock.
0: Need
1: him up there with Erykah Badu.
0: Exactly.
1: Company. All right, I got you.
0: You know, Jimmy Butler on stage, cooking with Bobby Flay. That's where you need to be, Russ. That's where you need to be. When we return, Anthony Slater joins us. He put out a really good article on ESPN.com, and he's going to break down a lot of what he had to say. So stay locked in right here. Drive, guys. We'll be right back.
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4: I'm Tamara Berg in the KCRA 3 Weather Center for your Wednesday. We're looking at hazy sunshine for the Sacramento Valley and temperatures peaking in the upper 90s for the afternoon. Delta breeze refreshes nicely overnight tonight. That'll drop us back into the upper 50s, low 60s for Thursday morning. Get the latest forecast on the KCRA 3 News and the KCRA 3 app.
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2: As promised, covers the Warriors and the NBA at large for ESPN. I know Anthony Slater always busy, so we appreciate you taking the time, man. Last time I saw you randomly, we were headed to a wedding, right? We were headed to Mexico for a wedding, and you were traveling for the NBA playoffs, and you were joking me because I think you were headed to Minnesota as we were headed to the Sunshine. How you been, my guy?
3: Well, it was cold then. although, you know, actually, Minnesota in the playoffs, this is my second straight year doing a lot of Wolves playoff games. It's nice. You know, I went to a Twins game, sat outside. Okay. So Minnesota wasn't bad.
2: Okay. All right. Well, we appreciate the Kings article, of course. There's been a lot of talk floating around. Not a lot of movement, but of course, a lot of talk. So let's start here. A lot of your article, which you can find on ESPN.com, a lot of your article is about Domantas Sabonis. And I've kind of compared Sabonis and, I mean, honestly, same thing happened with Zach LaVine and Malik Monk last season to a garage sale where things are out. People aren't really walking by. People aren't really interested. And at some point, Anthony, you just decide to keep the toaster oven or whatever it is. Are they done trying to move Domantas Sabonis for now and focusing on the season? Or is it still kind of an open conversation with whoever's willing to listen?
3: Well, whoever's willing to call, right?
2: Yeah.
3: You know, I mean, like Scott Perry's phone lines are open. I think that's one of the things I've learned, you know, being around him now for into his second season. Like, he's got connections across the league and he talks plenty and he's been pretty transparent and open even with his players, his veterans that, like, you know, he'll explore, but he's also been given, I think, like a pretty like patient mandate of like, you know, being able to rebuild this thing properly. And they're, you know, besides obviously having to cut DeRozan to, you know, just for financial reasons, I think he's been given a freedom to not make a panic move because of a financial reason, or you just got to get this guy off the roster now because this or this. It's like, you know, LaVine is a good example. I know we can get more into Sabonis, but like LaVine, there's value to just letting the contract flush out. It's, you know, this is a weird comparison, but like, it's what the Lakers did with LeBron's contract, right? They just let it run out, got a ton of cap space then, and went and utilized that cap space. Like, if they just let LaVine's contract run out, sure, you don't get any type of trade package back, but if the trade packages you had been offered for a couple of years aren't appealing, maybe it's just the cap space is the appealing part of it. And, you know, Zach LaVine, the player to a degree this year, and then we can get a little bit more into the Sabonis one, because the Sabonis, I think there was more of a chance and remains more of a chance to maybe get an asset, but they clearly haven't, seen a deal, to strike yet. Mm.
2: If you were to guess, just, you know, hey, Anthony, yes or no, Domantas Sabonis will finish the season with the Kings. You just had to guess right now. Would you say yes or no whether or not he finishes the season with the Kings?
3: Yeah, I don't know. Okay. I think the biggest question was, will he start the season? And it's become clear that the answer to that is yes, right? You know, like, obviously there was what I think was a pipe dream of the Jalen Duren, like, you know, Scott Perry meets with Jalen and like there, you know, an idea of like a double sign and trade or, you know, however you want to call it that gets Sabonis in Detroit. That was nixed very quickly by the Pistons. I do think had the Hornets tried to lean into the LaMelo Ball era, there was a decent chance that a deal with the Hornets could have been done, but they leaned out of the LaMelo Ball era, right? They went young. They went asset hunting themselves. And to me, that took an obvious suitor off the market. If Sabonis, number one, Sabonis got to get back and show his knees healthy, right? This guy did have a partially torn meniscus last year. He had to get surgery. He's got to come in, be productive. He still has 2 years left on his deal, but I think by the time you get to the deadline, generally, you usually have a few desperate teams around the league. Last year, those teams went hunting. Washington, for example, went and got Trae Young and Anthony Davis. I think Washington would have been a Sabonis potential destination had they not done Davis. Utah got Jaren Jackson. Yeah. I think there'll be teams out there that could be interested, but part of being interested is seeing a, you know, 20, 10, and 5 assists, Domantas Sabonis for the first couple months.
4: Anthony, one of the things that you really caught my ear real fast was the very first answer that you just talked about is Scott Perry having the room, the breathing space to do certain things. As we know around here, one of the things that people have talked about ad nauseum is the ownership group stepping in and making basketball decisions and, you know, maybe not being qualified. Are you hearing that Scott Perry has full autonomy or as close as possible?
3: Yeah, it's as close as possible in Sacramento. And I think part of that is the steering, you know, the taking control of the steering wheel at the end of the Monty McNair era, I think we can all say didn't go that well, right? You know, like I think the LaVine trade in retrospect was a mistake. You know, the frantic nature of the Mike Brown firing and, you know, what they ended up obviously getting for Fox, and that has to do with LaVine. But, you know, they turned the franchise over to Perry, and part of that was like you couldn't just say, hey, come, it's a quick fix here, come do it, you know, quickly. Like he needs to be given time to kind of flush the situation out and then rebuild it in the way that he wants. And you know, I think we can all see what he's doing with the younger layer of the roster and some of the draft picks, and the Acuff draft pick is pretty massive for him, I think, over the long term. But if you are going to green light this type of build, you have to give it space and time. And does that mean he'll always have that type of autonomy? Like, I mean, I think the clock runs out at points, but the way it is being done signals that, yeah, like Scott's really kind of been given space.
2: Talking to Anthony Slater, covers the NBA for ESPN. Anthony, what are you hearing about Russell Westbrook and Victor Oladipo? I just spent a segment saying that I don't want it to happen. I don't get it. I'm not hearing about mentors for everybody that was drafted in front of Darius Acuff or even some of the guys behind him. What are you hearing about Westbrook and Oladipo and the Kings' level of interest?
3: Well, I'd say two things, right? We're talking about, like, you know, 15th type roster spot, like deep roster minimum. You know, those two are among those under consideration. I think, you know, like Russell Westbrook is still exploring all of his options, I think, in season 19. So I'm not even sure he would accept, you know, that roster spot at this point. Who knows? But also, like, I can, from a Westbrook perspective, like they still need backcourt help. Mm-hmm. And he was productive last year. Now, again, it would be a different type of role. What did he start, like 55 games, something like that last year? That's not necessarily available in the Darius Acuff world. But he has the type of mindset and seriousness and discipline, professional approach that, you know, clearly Scott Perry – you know, he likes, and that's part of why he brought him in, to kind of like jolt their culture with that type of energy last year. And I do think I can understand seeing that, hey, if Russell Westbrook was in the right mindset to play that type of role, I could see it very much benefiting Acuff. And then as far as Oladipo goes, I mean, he's a guy that, you know, Scott has a, you know, relationship with in the past. He's trying to get himself back to the league, obviously one-time All-Star. It would be a flyer for sure. I mean, we're talking about back end of the roster, very flexible, very much a bargain. So while they're big names, I actually don't think it matters that much in the grander scheme.
4: Joined by Anthony Slater of ESPN. And, you know, one of the things that I always admire about yourself is you kind of shoot as straight as possible. With that being said, what are you hearing about as far as a DeAndre Hunter here in Sacramento, if you're hearing anything? Is he here on a rental status? Is he going to play out the year, or is it something where it's kind of touch and go day to day?
3: Well, look, Scott Perry likes him. Clearly he wanted to rebuild the roster with like longer wings with positional versatility. And I think that's why we heard a lot of Jonathan Kuminga last year. And because that never came to fruition, you know, the pivot at the deadline was to Hunter, and Hunter's a guy that Perry has liked in the past. And, you know, we barely saw him. I don't even know how many games did he play for the Kings last year.
2: Three.
3: Yeah. So look, if he can get his 3-point shot back to where it was in his best days in Atlanta, and it is high 30s, mid 30s from three, he should be able to like positionally guard the 2-3-4 and help early in the season. You know, it's a movable deal. It's one of those puzzle piece deals in the league that really help you get deals done. come deadline time. So, I don't think there's been any proclamation that he's like, going to be, a Harrison Barnes type king that's here for 6, 7, 8 years. But if he plays well on the wing, he's valued by the GM. Like, I do think he'll get a shot next to Keegan Murray early in the season as they try to have some type of defensive lineups out there.
2: Last one for you, and you alluded to it when you said the names. I get joked out here because I talk about Jonathan Kuminga a lot. Now, help me out here talking to Anthony Slater, ESPN. If you were to tell me or anybody in Sacramento that you were going to have Jonathan Kuminga available to you, you're going to end up with the 7th overall pick, so you didn't get lucky and get a top 3 pick, anything like that, and you ended up moving on from DeMar DeRozan, and nobody is outbidding you for Jonathan Kuminga, the level of interest, you would have expected the Kings to be all over that. What happened with that? Is it the A-Cuff thing? They're focused on A-Cuff. The whole idea was, we're going to meet with Jonathan Kuminga, so when he's available, we'll have that rapport, we'll have a relationship. Well, all those things happened, Anthony Slater, and it seems like the Kings aren't interested anymore.
3: Well, they don't have the financial flexibility, which is the problem. And he, DeAndre Hunter, we mentioned earlier, he kind of got that salary slot, the Kuminga salary slot, the 20-ish million, the one that he would have been easier to trade for than sign outright in unrestricted free agency. Or, the other thing is you could do a sign and trade, but that costs an asset. And I think at this point, Scott Perry's not trying to, fling out future draft assets. He was more willing to add one to Malik Monk last year in the, Warriors conversations, but has not shown a willingness. And I probably agree with him to any type of future Kings first right now should probably be protected by Scott Perry. And to your question, they keep calling on Kuminga to a degree. I mean, a minimum is all they can offer. I do think that they've maintained that relationship, still knowing that, hey, come next year, Levine's contract's off the books. I think there's a decent chance, depending on what Kuminga signs this year, maybe if he signs a short-term deal, he jumps back in free agency, depending on what type of year he has, depending on what the Kings want to do. I wouldn't be surprised if, with more financial flexibility next summer, they revisit conversations with Jonathan Kuminga. But as of now, just considering their situation and considering what Kuminga still wants, it's just not a fit.
2: You hear that, Jay? You hear? They're still calling. They're still calling. You just made my day, Anthony.
4: Ant being a great reporter like he is, but as soon as he hangs up, he's going to text you and tell you the real.
3: Well, let me tell you, they're calling, but they're not, it's not with any type of lucrative offer that would lure him at this moment. And, that tells you plenty about, how serious they are about, the phone calls. Again, this is what we started the interview with. Scott Perry makes phone calls.
2: Yes.
3: He does.
2: He does.
3: So.
2: He does. All right. Well, Anthony Slater, thank you so much for joining us, man. I never asked you. You don't golf, do you? Do you golf?
3: I do.
2: Okay, we got to get out there. We got to get out there. I did not know that you got down. So let's get out there and have a good time, man. Thanks for the time as always.
3: All right. Well, this is my best golfing time of the year. The next month and a half.
2: Let me put something in with the missus, okay? Let me put in my request, my PTO request, and we'll get on out there.
3: All right, fellas.
2: All right, thank you again, Anthony Slater, ESPN. Go check out his piece on Sabonis and the Kings on ESPN.com. When we return, let's break down what Anthony had to say. Scott Perry making calls. He got two phones like Kevin Gates. More Drive Guys. Don't move.
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10: 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The problem isn't how some dress in the airport, it's how some act in the airport. Well, I guess I might concede people who look scuzzy might be scuzzy. That could be true anywhere. Many have decided they can dress casual and be comfortable when squeezed into a tiny space in a metal tube and hurtled through the air at hundreds of miles per hour. I'm with that group. While I'm working as a tour director much of the time when I'm flying, which means I can't wear my pajamas, I really don't care if you do. I care that all your important body parts are covered, that things are clean, which includes you and whatever you're wearing. 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
1: Thank you again. Thank you again to Anthony Slater. Great stuff. And oh my goodness, the Kings are making calls. Still have that rapport with Jonathan Kuminga, but the money is just not going to be enough, right? Or at least it doesn't seem to be enough. But if you think it's over, it's never over. Certain things with the Kings are just never going to be over. Russell Westbrook, it's never going to be over. At least I don't believe it's ever going to be over.
2: Don't say that.
1: If he signs.
2: What if he retires?
1: That's the only time.
2: Then it's over.
1: Hey, Russell Westbrook is contemplating coming out of retirement to mentor.
2: See, now you're falling in the same pits of other NBA media.
1: Oh, yeah.
2: Who are just, it's the King. And you said it yesterday, 2 days ago. The Kings will always be mentioned with anybody because that's the King.
1: That's right.
2: That's down and, you know, downtrodden.
1: That's
2: not
1: right.
2: True. Scott Perry is changing the game. You heard your boy Tone tell you.
1: Look, man.
2: He just told you, man.
1: I hear you. I hear you. So that's never going to end. And Jonathan Kuminga, what'd you hear? Anthony Slater, what if he signs a short-term deal, one-year deal?
2: Now, that may never end.
1: That means he's a free agent next season, and the Kings will have money. They will have money next season. So if you think it's over, ha-ha, Allen, it's finally over with Kuminga. Oh, don't laugh. Not so fast, my friend.
2: Nah, that one, because he's young. Scott Perry's here for another, what, 4 years?
1: Yeah.
2: Three years. And on top of that, they like each other. Like, Scott Perry likes Kuminga in some form or fashion. And then maybe B.J. Armstrong. I don't know the affinity for Kuminga, who has it over in those offices. But, yeah, I'm with you. That may play on for the next 10 years. It may be 10 years down the road, Allen, and Kuminga's played for four different teams
1: or
2: one, two other teams. And Scott Perry may be long gone. But he may be a confidant. He may be a, you know, someone, a contributor or something here for a consultant for the Sacramento Kings.
1: Yeah.
2: And next thing you know, he's like, yeah, you know, Kuminga's only 29.
1: Yeah, he's not 30.
2: He's
1: yet.
2: In his prime.
1: That's right.
2: Go get him.
1: So, you know, Anthony Slater had a ton to say. On the Sabonis front, I don't think there was anything too surprising there. I do think the one thing that a lot of us didn't think about in a way that we should have is the health piece of it, right? And that should make you feel good for whenever the Kings are rocking and rolling, and if they do decide that they want to continue to put Domantas Sabonis on the market, because I would say a fairly big reason, or one of the reasons that Domantas Sabonis is still on the Kings, is because he wasn't healthy. And we can downplay certain injuries. Well, it wasn't an ACL or it wasn't an Achilles, anything like that. But he only got on the court about a month ago. He only got back on the court about a month ago. So a lot of these teams, they're not going to trade for somebody if they don't know how healthy they are. So that was something that I don't think the public at large, you know, a lot of these conversations happened and, okay, well, Sabonis isn't playing, Levine's not playing. Yeah, they're injured, but it's more about the tank or whatever it is. No, the dude was really hurt and got the surgery and only got back on the court about a month ago. So it's hard to trade for somebody like that. So, you know, Anthony Slater says, you got to find out that this dude, or realize that this dude is healthy. You got to see him play. You got to see him play well. You got to see him play at a high level. And if he does those things, which we're fairly confident that he'll do, yeah, some teams might come a calling. So if there were teams interested in the midst of a pretty brutal season for Domantas Sabonis, at least injury wise, you would think that there would be teams interested again. So I think you should feel positive about the Kings. You should feel positive. And I thought he said it great, Jay, the idea of Zach LaVine, just his contract going away is also a move. Because, and he used LeBron as an example, the ability, now they gave up a ton of picks, but that's how the Lakers were able to sign Walker Kessler in that sign and trade, because they just had the cap space. Now they had to give up a bunch of draft capital, which I don't think the Kings would do, but it allows you to do things like that. If they wanted Peyton Watson, if this was next year, they could go get Peyton Watson and they would have to give up draft capital, but they could go get him with that, with the cap space that they would have once DeAndre Hunter and Zach LaVine are off the books. So that in itself is a move, even if Zach LaVine and DeAndre Hunter don't get traded.
2: Addition by subtraction, my brother.
1: There you go.
2: I think that's the big thing. I've always said, you know, prior to you jumping on the show, I said this summer that we're currently in and the next trade deadline and the summer after that, we'll really get a good understanding of what the Kings are trying to do. I always looked at the DeMar coming off the books. I kind of looked at it and said, DeMar's probably going to be done after that.
1: Yeah.
2: After his couple years, because he's going to want to go somewhere and play out, you know, maybe hunt for a championship and all his right to do so. And then you look at it, you know, you got 1 year, like you said, on Zach LaVine. Now, this was prior to even DeAndre Hunter getting here, but you got two contracts that's worth, what, $65 mil?
1: Yeah.
2: Because DeAndre's sitting on 24 and 23, 24, and you got Zach at 49. So, I mean, you know, we're rounding up. You're talking about 65. That's a lot of coin, brother. Now, in the NBA, that's one superstar at this point. But you might be able to bust that down and get two good, solid players. Now, it may not be a superstar. You may have to go get a young fellow who may develop and turn into one, or get someone, you know, at the 40 million range, who was kind of still on the old deal. But I'm with you. Addition by subtraction. My plan is this year, trade deadline, next summer, we need to really see what's cooking for the Kings.
1: Yeah. And on top of that, maybe they still get lucky. You know, whether they end up in relegation or not, that doesn't mean, you know, you can't get a pick. Your odds are just less. But maybe on top of all that, Jay, think about it like this, Kings fans. I don't know. You know, it's a positive. I started out being a hater in the first segment. So as we head into the second hour of the show, how about some positivity? The Kings, they could have a cuff. They could have a ton of money coming off the books, and they could have a top three pick. They could. All those things could happen in the matter of one NBA season, and you get some growth. And on top of that, Domantas Sabonis, somebody might be interested in him. Maybe you get something back for Zach LaVine. So I don't want to say, and I would never say this because these would be someone's last words, that the worst is over with. So I'm not going to say that. But I can say that you can see the light when you're in the tunnel and you start to squint. And, you know, in the bay, you got the Caldecott Tunnel. You can squint and see. You know, you ever hold your breath? You used to do that, Jay, when you were a kid?
2: 24.
1: Hold your breath throughout the whole, you know, while you're in the whole tunnel. Yeah. That was the game that we used to play. You can start to see the light at the end of the tunnel, the Caldecott Tunnel,
2: I'll give you one last positive on top of it is – just the same way we're talking about 1 year left on the deal. Come next year, this time, you'll have Domas 1 year left on the deal and Malik 1 year
1: that's
2: left
1: true.
2: On the deal. So now they are a little more, you know, interchangeable throughout the league. So I always said this season, this offseason was the beginning of the change for the Kings. Now you had to go through the last two seasons when I said that, but.
1: Right. We almost there.
2: You're getting close.
1: We almost there.
2: Young Styles are being TK.
1: Be up to my shoulder already at that point. Marcus Smith of USA Today joins us, and we're going around the NorCal world. Kings, Niners, Giants, the whole shebang-a-bang when we return. Drive, guys, rolls on, 3 p.m. coming up.
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0: Happy Wednesday, man. Happy hump day, Alan. What's going on, my guy Jay, man? I appreciate you guys having me on today, man. I really appreciate it.
1: Well, look, I'm glad that you had the time because there's a lot going on all throughout Northern California. I know you think we're going to start with some Kings, but I wanted to actually start with a piece that you did that had you the talk of Giants Twitter, and I think that was last week, your piece on the Giants that mentioned Jung-Hoo Lee and this marketing thing. Now, look, man, we know what it is, right? They do Jung-Hoo Lee giveaways, and people going crazy. He packs out the place, and he's a dang good baseball player, okay? He's had a really good season, but the idea of him being untouchable and it getting out that marketing is involved, that is not going to make Giants fans happy, especially in a season like this. Trade deadline has since passed, and Jung-Hoo Lee still on the team. Two home runs, I think, two nights ago in one game. So give us your thoughts and what you heard on the Jung-Hoo Lee marketing untouchable angle.
0: Yeah, I mean, it's just like I said and reported in my story. I mean, so first off, USA Today Sports baseball columnist Bob Nightingale, he reported that that Jung-Hoo Lee was at first was on the trade rumors, mm-hmm. and then they switched gears and went from Lee to Helliot Ramos, who we saw go to the Yankees. But regarding Lee, man, what I've been hearing is that, you know, they wanted to get rid of him, mm-hmm. but just kind of rethinking some of the things, you know, that he brings to the Bay Area. When you go to Oracle Park, I mean, it's the first thing you see is that number 51 jersey everywhere you go, right? Yeah. And you just mentioned it, Alan. I mean, they have so many promotion games, so many promotion days just centered around Jung-Hoo Lee, whether it's his jersey giveaway, whether it's what is it?
2: Bobblehead.
0: Yeah, API month, right?
1: Right,
0: there are so many things that, I mean, if we're just calling a spade, right? As far as marketability and promotion wise, there's so many things that Jung-Hoo Lee can really fold into the Giants brass. So I was just kind of doing my snooping around, right, and kind of seeing what's out there. And that was one of the things I was reported, was that, you know, the Giants might be looking to kind of retract some of their feelings on Jung-Hoo Lee being traded, just due to what he brings to the organization as far as all the dollars go, all the butts in the seats and things like that. Now, the on-field production, that's a different conversation. That's a different conversation in itself, and we can get all into that. But just from what I've been hearing, though, just from what I've reported, a lot of them keeping Lee has a lot to do with, you know, just what he brings outside of the game of baseball, beyond the diamond.
2: Mm-hmm. Hey, Marcus, one of the things that we have a great conversation about on this show, and you're really diving back into Northern California sports and putting your footprint out there, just want to get your take on it. Alan believes the Giants are a top five brand in baseball, where me and Whitey have consistently argued they may not even be a top 10 brand no longer in baseball, but just someone who's familiar and moving around Northern California and also having, you know, connections to a national periodical like USA Today. What's your thoughts on the Giants brand right now as a whole?
0: Man, the Giants brand, it's so funny because you guys are both right in a sense, right? So, Alan, you're definitely right. I mean, when you look at around Northern California, like, you can't go anywhere without seeing an SF hat. You can't go anywhere without seeing Giants gear.
2: That's a Niner hat, Mark.
1: No, it's not a Niner hat.
0: The orange and black. The black and orange SF hat. Let me put that out there.
2: That's a River Cats hat.
0: Specifically. No, but seriously, though, I mean, Giants gear, Giants hats, jerseys, you name it. I mean, you can't go anywhere without seeing that. And then as far as nationally wise, I mean, they just had a guy that was enshrined into Cooperstown in Jeff Kent. Mm-hmm. So I think from that standpoint alone, is definitely a national gravitation to the Giants. But I think Alan's more so right as far as that national bid goes. And here's why. I think when you look at the Giants as far as their

0: their valuation, their estimated value, they're one of the top teams in the league. I mean, there you have the Dodgers, of course, who they can just pay anybody and everybody. You have the Yankees, and then I want to say honest, I mean, somewhere I'm pretty sure somewhere in there are the Red Sox, but I want to say the Giants have to be top three, top four as far as evaluation goes, and I think that alone has to put them on the precipice of being one of the kind of marketed teams as far as national appeal goes. It's just unfortunate that the wins don't kind of match that. And I think that's kind of where this kind of argument goes to whether the Giants are, this one of the premier teams in baseball versus are they a bottom feeder? I mean, a lot of, and you guys know how it is in sports, right? I mean, people gravitate to winning. Your team's going to make money when they're winning. Butts are going to be in the seats, tickets are being sold, apparel's being sold, right? So all of that has to go into the equation. And it's just unfortunately right now and kind of how it's been in the last decade, the Giants just haven't been a promising franchise as far as wins go.
1: Talking to Marcus D. Smith, covers all NorCal sports for USA Today. All right, let's take a trip into Kingsville, Marcus. What were your thoughts on Darius Acuff, the Kings, I guess, making lemonade out of lemons with that seventh overall pick? What did you think? What he did in summer league, and yeah, right now a lot of the rumors and reports with Westbrook and Oladipo. Just give us your overall thoughts on the Kings right now.
0: Man, my overall thoughts on the Kings, I mean, there's not too many thoughts just because it's just off season, it's just summer league, you know what I'm saying? Like they just came from a 22 win season, so we're gonna pump the brakes right now. But as far as the optimism goes, everything that you want to see from a team that just came from 22 wins and had a lottery pick, the vibes are up, the energy is up. Everything that I wanted to see in Darius Acuff, I saw. I saw someone that is aggressive, that can command a team, that's a playmaker. And honestly, guys had been really underrating his defense as if he's just this cone out there on that end. I mean, I think what he's 6'2", so he's not the biggest guy. So obviously, there's going to be some deficiencies there. But the guy tries. I mean, like the effort is there. And I think when you are that size, a lot of what you can and can't do is going to be predicated off effort. And Acuff showed that. And it's a team game, especially on the defensive end. We've seen time and time again guys that are hit on defense or, find the favorable matchup so they don't get exploited. I just think overall, I think Acuff is going to be just fine. Some of the things that I really liked was just his assertiveness. The guy was not afraid to take shots, to make shots, and not just take shots, take a bunch of shots. I think when you're 19 years old, just coming into the league, there's kind of this passiveness, right, where you may not want to step on other folks' toes because he's playing with some of the second year guys like Dylan Carwell, Nick Clifford, Maxime Reyneau, right? He's playing with fellow rookies who are older than him, like Emmanuel Sharpe, right? And so I think sometimes when you're in that position, there could be, this thought, I don't want to step on anybody, so I just want to come in and do the right thing per se. But he came in and really just commanded it. It's like he understood. I think the presence of mind for him to understand where this team's at and what's being asked of him, he answered that call. He wasn't a guy that's coming out here and I'm gonna take eight shots all game or 10, 15 shots. He said, no, they came out to see me. They want to see what I can do as a leader of this team, as a scorer, as a facilitator. So that's what I'm gonna do. I'm gonna go out and jack up 20, 25 shots. And if you have something to say, well, get your Twitter words off because that's it is what it is. And the most important thing, though, the reason why I really did appreciate his aggressiveness is because that's what Summer League is for. It's for to get the jitters out, get that nervousness out, kind of understand what your tendencies are, your do's and don'ts, kind of just really getting acclimated into the league. This is the time to make mistakes. And so, I mean, as high as praise that I have for Darius Acuff, he wasn't exactly perfect, but that's fine because that's exactly what this summer league was for.
2: Hey, Mark, one of the things we've been talking about, it feels like everybody's been talking about here in surrounding areas of Sacramento. Where do you fall on bringing back Russ versus not bringing back Russ? Are you on the field of, you know, Russ should have a spot here, and, you know, he's bigger, larger than life. He can be a mentor to Darius Acuff. Or are you kind of on the flip side of like, you know what, love him from afar, like a distant relative, got nothing but love for him, but I'd rather see him do something else at another place?
0: Oh, man, I was high on Russ when they drafted him last year. I thought it was crazy that you had a Hall of Famer coming off the bench for, with all due respect, Dennis Schroeder. I mean, when he finally got the starting job, it was like, finally, yeah. What have we been doing? I mean, if I'm speaking like, you know, for Kings fans, right? But it's like, what have you guys been doing? Just having him come off the bench and in his role. Luckily, you know, Russ being the guy that he is, you know, he came in and whatever role was handed to him, he accepted it and he excelled. Coming off the bench, he was, you know, he led that second unit. And eventually it was like, you know what? He might fit better than Dennis Schroeder. I mean, obviously, Dennis Schroeder was injured. Then he had the suspension and all these other things that kind of also, you know, allowed Russ to get that starting spot. But I think when you just talk about play style and, you know, a pure battle, point guard battle, Russ won the battle. So from that standpoint alone, I was excited all year long. I think, you know, when you have something or some not too much to cheer for, again, the 22-win team, not much to cheer for. Russ was in a lot of ways something that fans could cheer for, something that the young guns, I know I mentioned their names earlier, Max, Neek, Dylan, someone that they could look up to and get pointed for. And of course, along with Debo and Zach and Malik Monk, but just specifically talking about Russ right now, I thought he was perfect for the team and how he just embraced his role as a veteran, as a mentor. Because one of the things that folks are saying is you don't have that in the NBA. Like, where are all the veterans? I mean, I don't want to show my age or anything. I mean, all of us, we don't want to show our age. But there was a time in the NBA when we came up watching where it's like we knew the guy that had 17, 18 years experience was on the team for one reason. He's buried at the bench, but he's there to serve as a mentor for the young guns, for the young guys, whether it's how to be a professional, whether it's how to score, whether it's, you know, tidbits about this player or this team, whatever the case may be. That's what has been missing in the NBA. And so to answer your question about Russ coming back, I'm all for it. I'm all in. And when you talk about a guy, you know, that did what he did last year in the role as a mentor, as the veteran leader, and then a guy that still comes in and produces, I might botch the numbers, but I think 15.7 rebounds, 7 assists. Correct me down along down the way if I'm wrong on those numbers, but I know for sure 15 points, and he averaged almost and he shot almost 34% from three, like the highest that he shot in, gosh, almost a decade, I want to say. Yeah. Like Russ had a really solid year with the Kings, given all consideration. I mean, he wasn't signed until preseason last year, right? Mm-hmm. So I'm going to assume it's going to be the same thing for this year if he does find a team. And, you know, I think selfishly, I'm hoping it is with the Kings. When you talk about things that he brought last year and what the Kings talk about as far as building a culture, building continuity, what Doug and Scott Perry say about the six pillars, you want someone who has been there, done that with the team, right? And showed that. And to me, if they're true to everything that they're talking about, the obvious move would be to bring in Russ. Now, I know Scott said things about him outplaying the minimum contract, or not the minimum, but the veteran contract, and things like that. And we don't know if he'd have a place on the team because of that. I think that's just kind of like what you have to say. I think in between the lines, what Scott was saying is if Russ wants to be in Sacramento, the Kings will gladly have him in Sacramento. Yeah. So I think it's really just a Russing. Now, that's not intel or anything. This is just me speculating, trying to, like, you know, read between the lines here. So I want to just put that out there. But yeah, I think if it's on Russ, then then that's kind of what it is. But I think if it's on the Kings, yeah, they'd be smart to bring in Russ. And I haven't even got to the main point why I bring in Russ, right? I mean, you're talking about a former MVP, right? A guy that was a leader of this team, whether he was the second option in the early years with KD, whether he was the main option once KD left for Golden State. But this is a guy in Russell Westbrook that has done it, that has played every position in the NBA. He's come off the bench. He's been the 1B guy. He's been the 1A guy. He's a multi-time All-Star. He's an MVP. I mean, when you talk about someone mentoring your number seven pick, a guy that you're throwing the keys to the franchise, everything that Russ has done in, from his 17, 18 years in the league, about to be 19 years in the league, to even just considering what he did in his 18th year with the Kings, like, he checks all the boxes for somebody that you want mentoring Darius Acuff. If that's who it's all about, if it's about who we're going to get to mentor this guy, the guy that we're investing in, to me, Westbrook makes all the sense in the world. I mean, there was there's reports saying that Victor Oladipo is in the running too, right?
1: Right.
0: Yeah. And I love VO, man. And I wish him well in his career, because, man, that guy's a talent. Mm-hmm. And it's been too long since we've seen him. But I just think for the direction that the Kings are going and everything that they've said, especially Scott Perry, especially Doug Christie, I think the obvious choice is Russell Westbrook.
1: Hmm. Talking to Marcus D. Smith, NorCal Sports Reporter, USA Today Sports. Well, Marcus, you just stepped on the first hour of the show where I said I did not want Russell Westbrook back. But all the things that you're saying, it does make sense. I mean, the MVP aspect, I guess I didn't even think about it like that. I'm getting all caught up on the playing time and all that. But Russ has really done it all in the league, and he can show Acuff and the other rookies for that matter, and even the second year guys, kind of show them the way. You're kind of swaying me, Marcus, but I don't think I'm there quite yet. Let's close with the Niners. I look, man, they're running out of paper. You know, they said save the trees for the paper. Marcus, you shouldn't even try to print out the injuries, because you'd be wasting trees at this point for the Niners. The list is getting ridiculous for the injuries at training camp. We ain't talking electrical substation. They got a Twitter now, and the account is going crazy on Twitter. Should the Niners just shut down training camp and said, we'll see y'all in Australia? What's going on with them?
0: That's so funny, because I saw the new electric substation Twitter page too. I got a kick out of that. I'm like, oh man, this is what we're going to be talking about all year long. Yes. I'm ready. I'm geared up. It's funny. Their offensive line coach, their assistant offensive head coach, Chris Forrester, he said something very intriguing today. Let me pull it up so I don't butcher his quote, or part of his quote, which was pretty much saying that they're injured because they're actually working hard. Mm-hmm. You know, he said something along the lines of this. Let me get you this. He says, it seems like we're very healthy. I mean, we have injuries. We have dings and bumps and bruises, and guys are missing practice. It's yet to come up, and anything I've heard doesn't mean it hasn't been discussed regarding if they're going to be healthy enough for joint practices later on. But he said this, which was interesting. Mm-hmm. He said, if you're practicing football hard, he said, let me get this right. He said, threes are hard to stay healthy through the course of training camp. So going down to first, second, third string, right? He said, if you're practicing football hard. So he pretty much said, if you're practicing hard, guys are going to get hurt.
1: Right.
0: It's part of the game. I wrote a story the other day that came out just addressing the Niners' injuries. And that was like my first line. That was like my lead was, you know, for those who don't know, you know, all the electromagnetic substation theorists out there, that football is an aggressively physical sport.
1: Yeah.
0: And guys get hurt playing football. That's kind of stats, right? Mm-hmm. That's kind of a no-brainer. And so what the coach says was, like, obviously, like, alluding to that, it's like, you know, if you're playing hard, you're going to get hurt. Yeah. You know, he says, if you're not practicing hard, you can get through camp easily without injuries, a couple muscles here and there. But if you're practicing hitting, contact style of football, whatever it is, you know, essentially guys are going to be hurt. So should they shut down training camp? No, nah, you got to be ready.
1: Right.
0: You got to. You got to get out there. You know, I've even thought about this to myself. I'm like, well, you guys are kind of hurt a lot. Like, should you like ease up
1: right.
0: the intensity, like just to kind of salvage players? But then he went on to say this, you know, and pretty, and this is kind of what like eased my mind about it. He's pretty much saying that, you know, guys get hurt. And this is him really focused on the receiver room, because they have like up to five now. Yeah, five receivers are injured of like 20 people, 20 players on the team. And that's after today's practice. So, yeah, they're a really injured team, about 20%. But what Coach Forrester was saying was pretty much that, you know, not all injuries are the same. A lot of people like to overreact when they hear injuries, thinking like it's a Ricky Pearsall injury where he's out for the season. You know, like some injuries are just, it's like I said, it's football. Some injuries are just quick dings, you know, just little bruises here and there. He ultimately said, I don't want to get to his whole quote, but in a synopsis, what he said was, don't overreact to the injury list that come out. Because here's the thing. If there was a game this Sunday, 9 out of 10, those guys that are on the injured list,
1: right.
0: they'd be playing.
1: Right.
0: And so that was enough for me. I heard that. I'm like, okay, that's enough for me. I'm not thinking that like, oh, Mike Evans has a bone bruise here. He's going to miss the first 4 weeks of the season, right? So I think him speaking to media, kind of addressing that, really should ease the minds of Niner fans, the Niner faithful out there that are looking at this year like, oh man, we've already got 20 injuries. Mm-hmm. And every year since going back to 2020, we can probably point to an injury to why the season didn't end the way it should have, or, you know, their championships hopes slipped away. So I think when it comes to the Niners right now, I think it's still early. It's only August 5th. You got a month before Melbourne and Australia. Mm-hmm. And, you know, there were reports that came out that said the Niners are going to be in Australia for a full week.
1: Yeah.
0: Getting acclimated to the jet lag, to the time change, and things like that. Whereas the Rams, they're in and out. They're flying the day before. They're playing that Sunday, Monday, one of the two, and then they're out the next day. Mm-hmm. So that's going to be something that's interesting to keep eyes on, you know, as we draw closer to week one of this football season. But no, overall, just from what I've read, from what I've reported at this point, it's just a lot of knick-knack injuries. Okay. And that's just the nature of the game of football. Nothing to worry about.
1: Everybody's a little dinged up, and that's just kind of a part of the deal. But, you know, it's a running joke now with the substation and everything. So people are going to have their fun with it. Well, that was fun. Marcus D. Smith, USA Today Sports. Go check out all of his work on USA Today. Great follow on X, on Twitter as well. So be sure to find him there. Marcus, thank you so much for joining us, man. Try to stay cool, and we'll talk to you again very, very soon.
0: Appreciate y'all, boys, man. Take till next time. Y'all have a good one.
2: Appreciate you, Mark.
1: Thank you. Marcus D. Smith, USA Today Sports, going kind of around the globe as far as NorCal sports is concerned. And look, you know, to stick with the Niners, it is a running joke at this point, and people love to just mention all of the different nicks and bruises. But you got Nick Bosa, who's sore, Odighizuwa, who's sore, Dre Greenlaw's sore, Kyle Juszczyk, broken finger, Mike Evans, quad, Jacob Cowing, hip flexor, Dejon Stribling, hamstring, Kalon Black, adductor, Brent Toth, undisclosed, Christian Kirk, calf, Carver Willis, undisclosed, Malik Mustafa, hamstring, Michael Williams, knee, Isaac Garendo, peck. I mean, this is crazy, Jay.
2: Man, there's some tenderloin going on out there right now, brother. Let me tell you, it's real tender.
1: Jordan James, yeah, ribs. Yeah, man.
2: But you know how it goes, brother. We've been on the field. We've had hell week. We know what it is to come in shape. We know what it is to report out of shape. And you look around and you see a bunch of guys. You know, sometimes you get on that line and you look down that line and you see the other 40 guys. And you're like, I already know somebody out here about to go too hard.
1: Oh, yeah.
2: Not pace themselves. Want to be Rambo. Look good in front of coach. And, you know, that hammy going to be sore manana. Where I'm okay coming out in that second to third. I'm good coming in kind of that back half.
1: Like the vets.
2: Yeah.
1: You know what I mean? I'll see y'all in week two.
2: Man, I learned it. I learned it very quick, man. And maybe organically or naturally, you know, my body just told me, man, ain't no need to be out here trying to be Allen Styles or run 5 miles in 11 minutes. You know, something I'd heard of before.
1: Yeah, no, nobody needs to do all that. There is a Kings player that we're not talking about enough. And that's going to change when we return. We'll tell you who it is and why we should be talking about him more. More Drive, guys. Don't move.
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2: Thanks again to Marcus D. Smith of USA Today Sports. Our guest fest continues with Jack Dan of the State Hornet. That's coming up in about 30 minutes. We're going to talk some Sac State football, Sac State basketball, and of course get into some Kings as well. But the player I was talking about as far as someone we don't talk about enough, and that should change, and I think will change, is DeAndre Hunter. DeAndre Hunter, for his career, he's 28 years old, from Philly, shout out Philly, on that national championship team with University of Virginia. I mean, the guy was the fourth overall pick in 2019. Like I said, he's about to turn 29 in December. He's got a couple months left. I'm not trying to age him. So he's 28 years old. All right. 6'7", supposed to be your prototypical 3-and-D guy. And for his career, he's played in 372 games. It's been 7 years since he joined the NBA, 14.7 points per game, 4.1 rebounds per game, 1.6 assists per game, 44.7 from the field, 36.4% from three, 82% from the free throw line. And last season, he was at 30.5% from three, which is terrible. But, you know, he's moving around a lot, not playing, injured. A lot of stuff was going on there. You look at what he did in 2025. In 2025, he shot 40% from three. 40% from three. 39% with the Hawks, and then 42% with Cleveland. 6.1 threes a game. That's high volume. 40% from three. That was last season. So he's bounced around a lot here because he was traded in 2025, and that was when I was very interested in him for the Kings. That was before the Kings, you know, blew everything up and made the moves that they made. And then, again, traded in 2026. So he's been on the move a little bit. In 2024 with the Hawks, 38% from three, 5.3s a game. And I think at this point he might have been starting. 35% in 2023, 37% in 2022. So, you know, this is a guy, and in 2025, he was fourth in sixth man of the year voting. This is a guy that I definitely think is being undervalued. Obviously, it didn't work out with the Cavs. The Cavs, I should say this, though. For a small market team, and maybe they don't fully operate like a small market team because they were blessed with LeBron, so it just kind of raised their cachet a little bit. But for a small market team, the Cavs are always taking some type of swing. They're always doing something. You know, everybody thought Donovan Mitchell was going to leave. They may have overpaid him but they've convinced Donovan Mitchell to stay. And you know what? Going back to the small market conversation, Donovan Mitchell may not be I don't think he's a top 10 player in the league. But when you are a Cleveland or you are one of these smaller market teams, maybe that's the type of guy that you have to pay. Maybe, just maybe, that's the type of guy that you have to pay to stay in the playoff conversation. I don't know that I would have done it, but maybe that's why they felt like they should do it and why they decided to do it. So DeAndre Hunter, to me, I don't know if he is going to, I believe he's going to start. That would be my guess. And he's a guy where if he gets off to a hot start, you could definitely see a team coming to get him, because he's at $24.9 million, so essentially $25 million, and he's expiring. Now, the Kings, they might want to hold on to him if it looks good. You know, they might want to hold on to him and try to re-sign him at the end of the season, try to extend him, whatever the case may be. Or if he's balling out and a team needs three-point shooting and he returns back to that 36%, or if he returns back to 2025 and is shooting 40% on six attempts, that's somebody that a lot of people would be interested in. Now, I know the conversation about his defense, oh, well, he's supposed to be a 3-and-D guy, and he may not necessarily be that in the traditional sense, or his defense isn't good enough. We had those 3-and-D tiers that we read off a couple weeks ago, and he wasn't a top-tier guy, and I think it was because his defense isn't good enough, or I think he might have been in the category of neither thing was good enough, but on paper and what he's done, if he can get the three-point shooting right, I think that his defense will be good enough. And that's a guy who, you know, we have some time here before we go straight X factors and things like that. But that's a guy that I think is not really on the radar. A lot of times we forget to even bring him up. But if he starts out hot and there's a team out there that needs shooting, or, you know, needs a wing, needs length, and that's what's hot these days, you could definitely see the Kings getting something back for DeAndre Hunter. I don't know if it would be a protected first. I don't know. It really depends on how well he's playing. Maybe it's a young talent back in return, something like that, because you do have to match the contracts there. So you never know what could happen. But that's a guy that I think not enough people are talking about. And you know what? I don't even blame anybody because he didn't play. What did he play? 3 games with the Kings? So kind of out of sight, out of mind type of deal. He played, and I'm giving him too many games. He played 2. He played 2 games with the Kings. That's it. Before he had the eye injury and, you know, didn't end up getting back on the floor. So 2 games with the Kings, you make the trade. Keon Ellis, we tried to will a first rounder in the Keon Ellis conversation. That didn't end up happening. And you get back DeAndre Hunter right smack dab in the middle of his prime. And if he can return to form, you know, that 2024-2025 was a really good season for him. And in that season, that's when he shot it was 42% from 3 on 5.2 a game. The season prior to that is when he was at 38%, he was at 38% the season after that. So I don't know. I think that is kind of one of the X factors that is exciting. It could be exciting for the Kings. So 2 seasons ago, when the Cavs traded for him, he was balling out and he was sitting at 17 points per game. That's when he was 4th and 6th man of the year voting. And when he shot 40% from 3 on 6.1 attempts. If that guy shows up, DeAndre Hunter is probably not finishing the season on the Kings. And for good reason, because that means the Kings probably got something back for him. But we have to see what ends up happening and where exactly this thing could go. As we mentioned, Anthony Slater put out an article on the Kings, and there was conversations about Domantas Sabonis and Zach LaVine. And we have those cliff notes for you if you missed it on the other side. More Drive Guys coming up.

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17: Ben Hogan said, good golf starts with a good grip. It's true. If the golf club isn't in a square position after you grip it, you'll have to do something in the swing to manipulate it back to square. Otherwise, you're hitting big slices or duck hooks. Then you start gripping the club tighter, and that tension runs through the hands, up the arms, and into the shoulders. You're done before you even take the club back. 9 times out of 10, when I make a small adjustment in a friend's grip, the ball flight is much closer to straight or even a slight draw. You want to hold the club more in the fingers than in the palm, which allows your wrist to better hinge. The lifeline on your right hand will cover the thumb on your left. In this position, you'll see the top two knuckles on the back of your left hand, and the V created by the thumbs and forefingers should be parallel and point to your right shoulder. Grip pressure should be about 4 or 5 on a scale of 10. The correct grip is incredibly important, and if you're having issues, see your PGA golf professional. That's your Golf to Go. I'm Frank LaRosa.

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1: Jack Dan of the State Hornet joins us at the top of the hour in 15 minutes. Okay, Jay, well, let's hash this out, though. Because you and Whitey got on me because I said bottom of the hour.
2: Yes, sir.
1: For a 45 segment. Now I just call them the 45 segment.
2: I got you.
1: And you and Whitey got on me because you said the 30, when you hit the 30 minute, whether it's 2:30, 3:30, that's the bottom of the hour.
2: It is. Right?
1: So what do you call the 45 segment?
2: The 45 segment.
1: But it's deeper. It's deeper in the bottom of the hour than 30.
2: Yo, I didn't set the rules. I'm just the messenger. Yeah, I've been in the game for a while now. And I've always been taught the bottom of the hour is the 30.
1: Okay. All right.
2: Now,
1: I'm going to leave it to you.
2: No, don't leave it to me. I just said I didn't set the rules. I'm just the messenger, bro. I'm the bridge. I'm the Carquinas. I'm the causeway.
1: Right.
2: I'm just bridging the gap for you as you continue your success in the radio and television game, this industry. I've always taught the bottom of an hour is 30.
1: Okay.
2: I don't know what the 45 is. The quarter? No. Sounds crazy.
1: No, that doesn't sound
2: right. 45. It's the 45. Last segment of the hour.
1: Right.
2: About that.
1: That's what it is. By the way, you know, I decided to give myself a little midweek treat.
2: Okay.
1: So I popped over there to Taco 65.
2: Okay.
1: And Taco 65, in my opinion, got the best burrito in Sacramento. That's just my opinion. Still, I never got over to Super Taco. The times didn't really align during World Cup.
2: For sure.
1: When Chris Verlod was doing that. But I got Taco 65 top dog right
2: now. As the top burrito spot?
1: In my opinion.
2: That's saying a lot, man. Because I would venture to say this, Alan.
1: Mm-hmm.
2: You've been in Sac for how long, big dog?
1: Yeah, you know, about 3 years.
2: 3 years.
1: Three of them things.
2: All right, I'm going to tell you this. You're living in the Thomas, and I say this to my wife all the time, dog. You could pick a street in Sacramento, a major thoroughfare, and eat on that street probably for a year without ever even touching all the restaurants.
1: Sure.
2: All right. So with that being said, burritos, tacos, burgers. Those type of things, it's kind of to the eye of the beholder.
1: Right.
2: Right?
1: No, I'm with you.
2: If that's your favorite, then go hard for it.
1: Yeah.
2: Respect it.
1: Right.
2: But I'm here to tell you, there's probably some burritos that's tap dancing on them right
1: now. You might be right.
2: You just haven't had the opportunity to indulge.
1: Sure.
2: That's all.
1: Sure. Yeah. But that's what I got right now.
2: That's it.
1: And I don't have, you know, I'm not, it is what it is. But one time, I got DoorDash and Taco 65. It is a smaller
2: mom and pop joint.
1: Yes, right. It's smaller. And when I did the DoorDash, this was a couple months ago. It kept getting canceled, and I didn't know what was going on. Long story short, I guess it was really crowded in there. So the DoorDash people, they didn't know where to park, and they kept canceling it, and it kept getting picked up, you know, like when it happens with Uber.
2: Yeah.
1: So that happened a ton of times. So, Jay, I drive over today. By the way, I had to go on 99, which I hate. When is that going to happen? You talk about that type of stuff, Jay.
2: Yeah.
1: And, baby Sal's going to go into TK or pre-K. she gonna be going to prom before 99 is finished.
2: We talking about, wait, 50? 50 in there?
1: 50.
2: Yeah.
1: You talking about that? I can't stand 50. Every time Waze tells me go 50, I try to find a different way.
2: Look, man, 50 has been getting worked. When I left for college, that was 2001, family, August, okay? Oh, a couple weeks before 9/11. I hadn't moved back to Sacramento until 4 or 5 years ago. Yeah, so I've been in the summers almost 5 years. It's 4 or 5, something like that. I hadn't moved back to Sac. When I was done with baseball and I moved to LA, that was 07, 07, 08, 07. They were working on 50. I just came back 4 or 5 years ago and they still working on 50.
1: I don't know what they're doing.
2: So that tells you how long they've been pushing 50, almost 20 years.
1: Yeah.
2: Have you ever seen you and Mike Epps guy at all?
1: Yeah.
2: I'm Mike, huge Mike Epps guy, right? Mike Epps has a joke where he's talking about the wall being built between United States and Mexico. Right. Have you seen that joke? Where he was like, man, you know, African-Americans going to be working on that wall for 15, 20 years. And they go get their little cousin on. And they go get their nephew and their son on. That's how long 50 been rocking, bro. It's people that's probably getting their younger relatives on as workers at Caltrans or whoever the heck's got the contract for Highway 50 at this point, man.
1: I know somebody listening out there that is helping and working on 50. 916-339-1140. What the hell are you doing? Just tell us what the hell's the plan.
2: They've been creating so many different lanes on 50 for the last 20 years. Now we're getting ready to have to pay toll, probably, you know, toll lane.
1: It's crazy.
2: I don't even know, man.
1: I see 50 pop up on Google Maps or Waze, and I'm automatically in a bad mood.
2: So you had to jump on 50 because it's off of Broadway, Taco 65.
1: Yeah, so then I get there.
2: You get off of 15th?
1: No, not 15.
2: Would you get off the next one?
1: Yeah, I think so. And I get there, and I'm thinking it's going to be this bleep show, and it's going to be so hard because I'm thinking back to the DoorDashers.
2: Yeah,
1: they kept canceling and all this jazz. Jay, I mean, it's a small parking area, but I mean, you park on the street next to some houses.
2: Yeah,
1: I'm mad at the DoorDashers from 2 months ago. What took y'all so long? Just park on the street. It's fine.
2: Because it's hard. Sometimes it gets a little difficult.
1: It's hard. Just park and chill there.
2: Man, easier said than done, brother. Because Taco 65 is off 65th Street, right?
1: Right.
2: So as I'm sitting there thinking, you got off on 65th Street, probably.
1: Mm-hmm.
2: 65th made a right, blast down to Broadway.
1: Right,
2: that's right there on the corner. Yeah, so, yeah, you had to go through everything. 59th, you had to go past 34th. Yeah, you had to slide down to the 99.
1: No midweek treat. And now, you know, I heard, all right, we talking Kings, it's Westbrook and Oladipo. Let me get a midweek treat, power through, get the midweek treat, got to get on 50. Now I'm in a bad mood again.
2: Well, that's why it's just, you know, nothing against Taco 65. That's probably why you need to find you another establishment a little closer.
1: Yeah. Brandon Deitzman says, B. Deitz, I am not a nervous driver at all. Used to drive in New York City all the time. Yep. 99 has some horrible vibes.
2: Oh, it does, man. Dude, I mean, it is. Seriously, like, you slide down 50,
1: mm-hmm.
2: and depending on timing, nighttime, you know.
1: No, it's cooked.
2: Oh, man. And don't even get me started about you sliding down.
1: Mm-hmm.
2: Like, you coming from the Bay.
1: Yeah.
2: And I take 80 on the backside, mm-hmm. like going to Reno, because we're back in the Thomas. I'm back over that way. And you coming through, and the exit is closed.
1: Yep.
2: Don't even get started about that.
1: Del Paso. Now you got to get on Del Paso.
2: No, you got to, sometimes you got to shoot by the 80, get off on Harbor.
1: Yeah.
2: Slot, you know, it's like, come down, read, double back around, Jay, go five.
1: It's 10 o'clock on a Saturday.
2: I know, man.
1: Why? That's what people are driving.
2: Yeah.
1: I can see if it's 2 a.m. It's 10 p.m. on a Saturday and you got it closed. What are we talking
2: about? Which is another thing. Real quick, Alan, why are we talking about it? If you're listening,
1: mm-hmm.
2: you're listening to the show, fellas, gals, girls, and guys, and you're part of Caltrans or a movement, construction, whatever you're doing up and down on the freeway right now, please pick up the phone, 916-339-1140. I would like to know, and maybe we can get a supervisor to call in or somebody to schedule or HR. I don't know mm-hmm. who's making a schedule. Why do you have the most going on mm-hmm. during high traffic time?
1: Yes.
2: Why can't you shut down some stuff at 2, 3, 4 in the morning?
1: Mm-hmm.
2: I know you might have to pay, you know, night differential or something. But you got it.
1: You got
2: it. Because you've been working on 50 for 20 years.
1: Yeah, we know you got it.
2: Why is it that you have to do all the work at 3 p.m.?
1: I don't get it. It's 3 p.m. on a Friday. This seems like a great time. Not much going on here.
2: Zero.
1: 3-day weekend. Nobody's headed up to Tahoe.
2: At all.
1: Let's fire it up.
2: Come on, man. Albeit, and they do it just the wildest even more. They'll do it where there's like Aftershock or something going
1: right.
2: on. Like Country in the Park is going on. The State Fair is going on.
1: This is a perfect time.
2: And you know what? 2 p.m., Cal Expo, Country in the Park tomorrow. Doesn't matter. Shut it down. Now you got to go all the way down to Marconi.
1: Yep.
2: Just to turn back all the way around. Like, come on, man.
1: Who's scheduling? Who's doing these schedules? We need to know.
2: Somebody.
1: You like annoying us? What is it? All right, Caltrain, whoever it is, call in and we'll figure it out, all right? 916-339-1140. When we return, Jack Dan, managing editor of the State Hornet, joins us to talk a little bit Sac State football, Sac State basketball. Jack Dan was not huge on the A-Cuff draft pick. Has he come around to enjoy DA5? Is he seeing the vision quite yet? More Drive, guys, coming up.
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0: hit the 4 o'clock hour. The Guest Fest rolls on. We've had some great guests throughout the show so far, and that ain't gonna stop because Jack Dan joins us, managing editor for the State Hornet, to talk a little bit Sac State, Sacramento Kings as well. Jack, thank you so much for joining us, man. Happy Wednesday.
1: Thanks for having me, Alan. I really appreciate it, as always.
0: So let's start here, Jack, getting ready for a historic season. Sac State joining the MAC. How are they looking? Is it going to be a rough season for Sac State? Could they actually surprise some people? I haven't seen what the win total is, but could there be a bowl conversation in year one? How's Sac State looking this go-round?
1: That's certainly the goal for Coach Carter. I mean, he has no end of confidence. The win totals are not high. There's not a lot of like high projections for this team, but I think that they have a unique advantage against all these other teams in the MAC where they're new. They're going to be able to throw new, like, you know, it's Carter's first year. It's a bunch of guys who are new to the FBS. While, yes, they're inexperienced, and while, yeah, it's, you know, it's their first rodeo for a lot of them, they're going to be able to show teams something that they haven't seen before. They're going to be the mystery team. They're going to be the team that everyone's going to have to really lock in on. It's the first time seeing Sac State for almost all of these programs. There's a lot of talented players on this roster. I think they can make a splash. I think a bowl game in their first season would be a massive accomplishment. Mm-hmm. I wouldn't set the bar at like that in terms of what a successful season would be, but you know, a solid four, five, six wins would be a great season for them in this first year.
0: Talking to Jack Dan, managing editor for the State Hornet. Jack, you know, when the Sac State Hornets, when they were rocking and rolling last season in football, you know, they had that specific offense they were running. Is there a calling card with this team? Is it, you know, is there anything that people would recognize, or is it all just brand new?
1: It's not all brand new. And if you have been locked into Sac State football for a while, you'll see the quarterback Carson Conklin and remember him from 2 years ago when he was ripping up the FCS. Last year, he moved away from the program when Brennan Marion came in and was at Fresno State. He looked good over there. He started 3 games for them. He had some really big moments. But the year prior, he was a, you know, FCS player. Like, he's one of the better quarterbacks in the conference. 30 touchdowns, 3,000 yards. He was amazing for Sac State. He's someone that the fans are going to be really familiar with. And from last year's team, Jamar Curtis, who looked great in the beginning of the season,

0: team something that they haven't seen before. They're going to be the mystery team. They're going to be the team that everyone's going to have to really lock in on. It's the first time seeing Sac State for almost all of these programs. There's a lot of talented players on this roster. I think they can make a splash. I think a bowl game in their first season would be a massive accomplishment. Mm-hmm. I wouldn't set the bar at like that in terms of what a successful season would be, but you know, a solid four, five, six wins would be a great season for them in this first year.
1: Talking to Jack Dan, managing editor for the State Hornet, Jack, you know, when the Sac State Hornets, when they were rocking and rolling last season in football, you know, they had that specific offense they were running. Is there a calling card with this team? Is it, you know, is there anything that people would recognize, or is it all just brand new?
0: It's not all brand new. And if you have been locked into Sac State football for a while, you'll see the quarterback Carson Conklin and remember him from 2 years ago when he was ripping up the FCS. Last year, he moved away from the program when Brennan Marion came in and was at Fresno State. He looked good over there. He started three games for them. He had some really big moments. But the year prior, he was a, you know, FCS player. Like, he's one of the better quarterbacks in the conference. 30 touchdowns, 3,000 yards. He was amazing for Sac State. He's someone that the fans are going to be really familiar with. And from last year's team, Jamar Curtis, who looked great in the beginning of the season, suffered an injury and missed a lot of the second half. He'll be back, and he's going to be the bell cow back of this offense. I mean, he's going to be on the field for most of their plays. I would imagine he's a three down guy. This is a team that there's going to be some familiar faces, but a lot of guys that fans are going to need to learn about.
1: Yeah, that go-go offense, that's what they had going on last season. Real quick, let's get to just some basketball. I know there were all the big names, Mike Bibby, and you had Shaq. I don't know if Shaq is still involved with the team. I know it's a little bit early, but basketball will be here before you know it. How's the basketball team looking? I don't know if you'd call last season a letdown, but yeah, felt like there was a lot of talk as far as, you know, Mikey Williams and those guys. Does it look like they might be a little bit better this go round?
0: I don't think you're wrong in saying that last year was a bit of a letdown. I mean, it was a lot of big names. Obviously, Mike Bibby is a huge name here in Sacramento. Mikey Williams, one of the more famous college basketball players in the world, really. They were terrible on the road. That's just the reality. They didn't win a game on the road. They didn't win a game outside of Sacramento. I don't think that that's going to happen this season. This is, at least in my opinion, one of the better teams in the Big West. They have three guards, Mikey Williams, Larry Hughes, and Marcus Wilson, who are among the three best guards in the entire conference. They're going to run three guards in their starting lineup. And last season, they struggled a lot with size. They really only had Bear Cherry as their established center. And then when he got hurt 5-6 games into the season, they had to lean on a 6'6" center, or 6'6" freshman center, Mark Lavrinov, as their only big man for the rest of the season. It was really rough. They've brought in a ton of height. They've brought in multiple guys who are 6'10", 6'11", who are going to be able to bolster a three-guard lineup of Wilson, Hughes, and Williams, who are going to score as many points as, you know, they're going to score the most points in the conference. They're going to be one of the better offensive teams in the conference. If they can figure out how to figure out a way to make a three-guard defensive lineup work, they're going to be really good. I think they'll be in the top half of the conference for sure. I think they're a dark horse to win it all.
1: Talking to Jack Dan, managing editor for the State Hornet, but he's also one of, I would say, one of the biggest names on King's Twitter. I'd put you up there, Jack. A lot of people, they hang on to your every word. And I know you have a specific type of player. I've been following you for a while. Feels like you have a specific type of player that you like, and you like the wings, you like length, you like defense. And I say all this, Jack, because when it came out that the Kings were very, very interested in Darius Acuff, I know it maybe took you a little bit to figure out how you felt about all that. How are you now, Jack, as we have been through Summer League and seen him play a little bit? Do you feel better about the pick at all?
0: I mean, it would be disingenuous if I said that I completely am going to change my opinion based on some Summer League play. Right. But what I've always said about Acuff is true, is that he's unbelievably fun to watch. I got to go to California Classic games. He is a joy to play.
1: I think you muted, Jack.

0: Jack, did we get you back? Oh, no. We were rolling. We were rolling. We were about to talk Acuff. We'll see if we can get Jack back. Great stuff from Jack Dan, managing editor of the State Hornet. So we'll see if we can get him back. We were about to talk Acuff. He was already talking some Sac State stuff. And, yeah, seems like it's going to be a good season for the football team, and they could surprise some people. Just a dark horse season in general for football and basketball. So great stuff from Jack Dan. We'll see if we can.
1: Well, let me say this to you. Bad job by you, first of all, because the biggest question with Sac State right now is quarterback. Quarterback.
0: But I asked him about the quarterback.
1: You didn't ask about no quarterback.
0: I did ask him about the quarterback.
1: I didn't hear one question say, yo, you talked about the offense. No. He put the quarterback conversation.
0: Yeah, he brought in he brought up the quarterback from Fresno State.
1: He
0: I led him there.
1: No, man.
0: I led him there.
1: Bad job by you, Alan. There's five quarterbacks. Jack's trying to reconnect. There's five quarterbacks right now that is over there battling for the position.
0: Yeah.
1: Conklin has like the end right now.
0: Yeah.
1: But there's a few guys like Charmin and, there's some guys that are battling, baby.
0: Yeah, but Jack said it's we know where it is.
1: No, he talked about last year. See? Oh, here we go, man. No.
0: He said this year.
1: No, he talked about, because you talked about the offense, man. You talked about the offense.
0: Yeah, I'm saying, give us a high-level conversation. That's what it is.
1: Let's see. Jack, can you hear us? Nothing from Jack. I let me see if we can hear you. You all take it away, and you talk about the quarterback position at Sac State that you didn't ask about.
0: There's five quarterbacks right now.
1: That'll boy.
0: Okay, and they're battling it out.
1: Yes, sir.
0: And we're going to see if the cream rises to the top.
1: And they're all from L.A. area.
0: They're all from the L.A. area.
1: There you go. I'm throwing you some food. There you go.
0: NorCal, SoCal love, right? That's what it's all about, coming together. By the way, 916 says, try the taco truck on 65th and Stockton at Shell Station. Best burrito. They get cooked with mini onions on the side as well. That's from Ken from South Sac. Jack, we got you back?
2: Yeah, I don't know what's going on there, but you got me back.
0: No. I don't know, Jack. I mentioned Acuff and you just go haywire. I know you weren't a fan, but I don't know if that's what it was.
2: Yeah, my Wi-Fi started hearing me say something positive, and then it kicked me out of there, right?
0: There you go. But we were talking to Jack Dan, managing editor for the State Hornet, and one of the biggest names on King's social media, if you will. And, you were talking about how Acuff, even though on paper, the defense is question marks and things like that, but when you got to see him play at the Cali Classic, the bottom line is that he's a lot of fun to watch.
2: Yeah, and ultimately, regardless of my criticisms about him and defense, the franchise got what I think their goal should have been in that draft, which is figuring out a guy who can be their North Star, who can be the guy that they can build their franchise around going forward. Now, maybe that's not the guy that I would have wanted to do that with, but it's someone that you can do it with. It's someone that is the boat-carrying offensive player that is viable to have at the NBA level. I think as long as the Kings really take their time, do their due diligence in surrounding him with defensive players, I think it's something that could really work. It's just, as I've said a bunch of times, Acuff is the hard road. Building around a guy who's a North Star that can also play a little bit of defense makes things a little bit easier for you. But when it's a guy like Acuff who's defensively challenged, I think is a fair way to put it, it makes it difficult. Everything else on that roster has to be defensively oriented. And, guys like Sabonis are going to help him out on offense, but certainly going to hurt him on defense.
0: Talking to Jack Dan, managing editor for the State Hornet. So there have been some conversations, and I saw your take on that last roster spot, Victor Oladipo or Russ. What are your thoughts there, and what would you do with the last roster spot?
2: I mean, I'm always someone who values youth and versatility, and that's not exactly what you're getting from Victor Oladipo or Russ. As fun as both those guys are, having Victor Oladipo on your roster is an incredibly fun swing because we've seen what he's done, albeit 6 years ago. But there is like a fun upside there. And obviously last year, Russ was, you know, he had frustrating moments. I think that's fair to say, but was incredibly fun to watch for a lot of the season. I think having a guy like that to mentor Acuff would be my preference if I was given the choice. But I would also really take a hard look at some of these guys that are available as two-way swings. There's young guys like Trevor Keels comes to mind. Like there are options to find on the bargain, like on the scrappy. Mm-hmm. I don't want to call them scrappy. Like the bargain bin for the NBA players. There's guys, talented dudes who just rip it up in the G League, rip it up in Summer League, and just don't really find a home. And the Sacramento Kings in this rebuild period, I think, should be maximizing finding guys like that and giving them a home, giving them a chance to see what they can do. Because the Kings really, this is a house money season. Mm-hmm. There's not really any expectations put on the Kings. But the win total is, what, 21 games?
0: Which is 21 and a half, yeah.
2: That's low. So, you know, this is a year where you can just take risks. You can take swings on guys like Trevor Keels. And I would be inclined to use as many roster spots as possible on guys like that.
0: Where did you fall? There's been some conversation about what the Kings did with their second draft picks, right? Obviously, you went Acuff, but then going Caravan, who's a little bit older, and you traded up for Caravan, passed over Koa Pete, guys like that. Obviously, Malik Thomas had a really good summer league, and then they go with Emmanuel Sharp. Where do you fall as far as the Kings going with those older vets? Is that something you would have done, or would you have maybe, if you're going to trade back into the first, just go ahead and take that swing on a 19, 20-year-old Koa Pete and go from there? What did you think about getting those older players later in the draft?
2: Maybe not what I would have done, but it certainly makes sense. Like, I do see the vision with Scott Perry. It's like, all right, we've got this young Acuff guy who we're going to build this entire franchise around. Let's get him a couple guys that know how to win. You know, that's Emmanuel Sharp, Alex Caravan, say what you want about their games. Those guys have won for the last 4 years of college basketball. Houston, UConn, those are two of the most successful programs. If anyone, I think the idea there is like, let's bring in guys who understand how to build a winning culture and plug them in. Now, Sharp, awesome pick. That guy is a great defender, great shooter. That's the exact kind of guy you want to pair with Darius Acuff. But Caravan is interesting. Caravan, the shooting is incredible with him. I think at UConn, you really saw moments where his shooting opened up the game for them a lot. But you do have to wonder where his place is on the floor for the Sacramento Kings, because at a certain point, you can't have that many non-defenders on a roster. You've got Acuff, you've got Maxime Reynaud, who's, you know, your guy. He was your found money last year. You've got Alex Caravan. You're trying to get him in there. That's three guys who can't really defend. You've got Levine still in the mix. You've got Domantas Sabonis still in the mix. That's five guys. That list starts getting pretty high, and it gets, you know, again, the Kings don't really need to do anything this year. They're not trying to make a playoff spot. They're not trying to make the play-in. But there's something to be said about creating an environment for your guy, for Darius Acuff, that isn't innately negative, right? You want to have an environment for him to grow. You know, flowers grow when they get watered, right? Mm-hmm. And I think that's what should be, you know, it's just something that should be monitored. Is how is Doug Christie? It's going to be a huge struggle for him. Is how is he going to navigate and juggle those kind of guys in rotation?
0: Talking to Jack Dan, managing editor for the State Hornet. Now, Jack, this is a question about the point guard situation, but I think it's really a question just about Neat Clifford and how he kind of nets out. What do you think the Kings should do? I know we brought up Russell Westbrook, but do you think the Kings can survive a team that's only supposed to win 21 and a half games anyway? But do you think they can survive the backup point guard minutes with Malik Monk, some combination of that, Neat Clifford and Emmanuel Sharp? And like I said, it's kind of more of a Neat Clifford conversation with how Emmanuel Sharp played. Neat Clifford looked, he didn't know where he fit on that summer league team. I don't think he knows where he's at in the hierarchy. Is the Neat Clifford point guard conversation more so about the Kings is trying to figure out, okay, what's his thing going to be in the league?
2: Yeah, I did kind of get a similar sense with Neat Clifford in summer league. That was what I was really hoping for him to take that opportunity and really like grab it and say like, I was a first round pick last year. This is my sophomore season. In the summer league, I should be dominating. And I didn't really see that as much. But I think I did see some of the things that the Kings drafted him to do. Colorado State, one of the most appealing things about him is he was like this pass dribble shoot guy. Mm-hmm. He could really handle the ball as an off ball guard. And I think that is really where he's going to need to show his value for Sacramento if he wants to really stay in the rotation, because I think that's the conversation we have to have with him at this point. He was good down the stretch last year, struggled in summer league, struggled at the beginning of the season. he's going to need to find that kind of playmaking role, because, you know, with a guy like Malik Monk as the backup option, he's obviously a great playmaker, but you need a guy who can defend to playmake besides Acuff, and that's not going to be Monk. So if Clifford's going to have a path to get on the floor because of his defense, but whether he's going to be able to keep that rotational spot is going to come down to his passing.
0: Jack Dan, managing editor for the State Hornet. Jack, thank you so much. Before we get you out of here, when we disconnected for a hot second, Jay was getting on me for not asking about the quarterback situation at Sac State. So there's five dudes battling it out. Who's got the inside track? Could it be somebody that we don't expect, or is everything going to net out, I guess, the way that we'd expect?
2: Yeah, I mean, it's a quarterback competition, but I don't really think it's much of one. Carson Conklin is going to be the starter. I don't really have any doubt about that. I think that was true day one of camp. I think it was true back in the spring game. There are some talented arms behind him, guys that I could certainly see having some kind of an impact if Carson gets hurt at some point, or maybe Carter wants a different look in certain types of like play styles. Jalen Patterson is probably going to be quarterback two or three. He has insane wheels. He runs like a wide receiver. It's pretty wild to see him get out of the pocket and run. And Jackson Sharman, who was a backup last year at Idaho State, he's got a big arm. So they do have other options behind him, but Carson Conklin is 100% the starter. It's evident in practice. It's evident in how Coach Carter talks about him. He's going to be the guy.
0: There you have it. Jack, thank you so much for joining us, for taking the time. Go check out all of Jack's work on the State Hornet. Also, give him a follow on X. He is a great follow, Jack Dan, for all your Sac State and Kings conversations. Jack, thank you so much, man. Let's do this again soon.
2: Yeah, thanks for having me on. Appreciate it.
0: Great stuff, as always, from Jack Dan. And I told you, Jay, we were going to get to the conversation, you know, organically. Right? We were going to get there organically.
1: Yeah, that boy. Good job. Great job, man.
0: Somehow, some way.
1: According to you, he had already done it.
0: What did he say? Or who did he say?
1: Look, Conklin.
0: Yeah.
1: Conklin is the leading man at the moment.
0: Conklin is the leading man.
1: Yeah.
0: And I really like
1: your Belinda.
0: Okay.
1: Yeah.
0: Yeah. And I really like talking to Jack because he is kind of the found money dude. He has a lot of players that maybe don't get talked about a lot. He likes when the Kings go after guys like that. And I think he might have been big on the Mobo signing. When the Raptors moved on from Mobo, he was on it, and then the Kings ended up going to get him, and he was very excited about that. I'm looking at this Trevor Keels.
1: That sounds like an Allen type of guy.
0: Oh, definitely.
1: Yeah, I see. It's why all my you guys this like,
0: week.
1: Get along here,
0: oh,
1: brother.
0: Oh, yeah. It's all my guys this week. As Whitey's enjoying his much-deserved time off. Trevor Keels, a 6'3 shooting guard who's about to turn 23 in later in the month. He's 22 years old. His career, he's only played in 11 games. He played for the Knicks in 2023, did not play in 2024, and then bounced around, played 8 games, like I said, in 2026 for the Miami Heat. So the Miami Heat gave him an opportunity. I guess, you know, it says shooting guard here, but clearly Jack thinks that there might be something there. He's got a whole list. We didn't end up getting to it, but he's always got a whole list of different players that are kind of hanging around that maybe the Kings should take some flyers on. And I think we would both agree that we would prefer them to do that than go in the direction of, I mean, and like I said, I wasn't even good. I wasn't even in on the Hezonja thing. So this is not a Westbrook, Oladipo. This is none of that. I didn't want them to get Hezonja, right? That's where I've been with this the whole time.
1: Yeah.
0: That's just where I've been with this the whole time. So great stuff from Jack. Go check out all of his work. He does a solid job for the State Hornet.
1: All right.
0: That was the other thing too, Jay. What have you heard about Sac State and Shaq? Because his son graduated.
1: Yes.
0: So I don't know if he's still, you know, hanging around now that his son is gone.
1: Yeah, I haven't. I'll say this. He's a figure
0: in the
1: back pocket of Sac State, right?
0: Yeah.
1: From what I know, and I don't, my sources aren't as tight as they should be, but he still has some affiliation of what's going to happen with Sac State.
0: Okay.
1: And I think that was the conversation also moving forward from last year is, you know, this is not just a 1 year, one off thing.
0: Right.
1: Now, it may not be as in front and center, but, you know, it's kind of like this. You pick up the phone and you call somebody maybe at your old station or, you know, or tune in or wherever you used to work at. And if you see something that may be able, they may be able to help, pick up the phone and you make a phone call for them, right? And so I think that's the situation. That's as far as I know. I can't speak on everything as far as like his, you know, how much weight he's pulling over there and if he's really locked in as the GM.
0: I don't know how much a lot of these guys are doing, to be honest with you.
1: It's the face.
0: It's the face. You know, that brings in money and things like that.
1: Yeah.
0: I'll never forget. I don't, you know, his music festival. When we were talking about guys that are older, but their demo is younger, I'll never forget. We went to the state fair last year. Not on purpose.
1: Okay.
0: We went to the state fair last year. And
1: it was at Cal Expo.
0: I'm seeing these outfits.
1: Yeah.
0: And I'm thinking, these are very interesting outfits for the state fair. I did not expect people to be dressed like this for the state fair. And it turns out we went the same day as Shaq's music festival, which is kind of a rave, EDM type music. Yep. So younger people, that's kind of a younger person's game, if you will. And I was very confused, Jay. And then I saw the big Shaq poster and they had it popping out there. What was it? It was at Heart Health Park, I think, is where it was at. And he had it popping though. And so I don't know if he's doing that again. I have no clue.
1: Yeah, I haven't seen anything as far as this year here, but you know, he always does All-Star Weekend. Mm-hmm. And then he normally does like the Shaq Fun Circus or whatever the heck it is during Super Bowl as well. Right. He has like 2-3 days where he's throwing a bunch of stuff in the Super Bowl city that is, or the city that's hosting the Super Bowl. But yes, he is like Snoop. He is like guys like that who have transformed it to being a DJ.
0: Yeah.
1: You know, they're getting that Pauly money D. as a DJ. Pauly D, baby. G Unit, stand up.
0: The whole crew, man. Lil Jon, he went from producer to DJ.
1: Vice versa.
0: Well, he's DJing now, I feel like.
1: Yeah, but he was a DJ years ago, too.
0: Okay.
1: Yeah.
0: And then, so he kind of boomeranged back to it. Because I don't think he's really producing music.
1: No, he is. Absolutely is.
0: Lil Jon?
1: Yeah, bro. Yes.
0: Still producing music?
1: Absolutely. What do you mean you don't think he's still producing?
0: I haven't heard anything.
1: That's because you're not looking in the proper places. Lil Jon has branched off a lot outside of R&B and hip hop rap.
0: Yeah,
1: right.
0: Yeah.
1: He's doing a lot of other stuff now.
0: Okay.
1: Yeah. Matter of fact, I just saw him do. Oh man, I just saw him. Was it Yellow Beezy? It's somebody's got a brand new song. Uh-huh. He's in it. You know.
0: Right.
1: Yeah. So.
0: Okay.
1: Yeah. No doubt, man. But this is the thing. If you ever have an opportunity, and maybe we'll run it by the boss man and see if we'll get a Lil Jon on, you know.
0: Oh, huge I'm name.
1: Yeah, of course. But these days, we got to run it by, you know, powers that be. but he would tell you that is the lane. I've had an opportunity to talk to him, and he was one of the first that I can remember that took the lane of spring break DJ, spring break MC, and man.
0: Yeah.
1: As being in part of that music industry and people calling me to book him, man, that number was crazy.
0: See?
1: Compared to Lil Jon in Las Vegas.
0: Right.
1: You know, going down to San Pedro Island or you know, Tulum and stuff. Oh man.
0: See, man. I'ma do that.
1: That number was crazy.
0: Spring break sports takes. Anybody want that? I'll go down Cabo.
1: No.
0: You can hear me straight up on the island, Jay, on the beach. Who doesn't want, Jay, who doesn't want King's Talk on the beach? With some coconut milk.
1: They're trying to get away from the stress, bro.
0: You're trying to drink a Mai Tai. I'm talking about Zach LaVine and a possible buyout. The worst vacation ever.
1: Have you ever been in that position yet?
0: No.
1: Okay. Wait till that happens. I was in Mexico one time, and I'm in the pool with the girly, and guy comes over. He's like, yo, are you Jay from, I was on another show at the time.
0: Right.
1: Like, yeah. And man, This was an all-inclusive.
0: Oh no.
1: Location, right? Hotel, resort, whatever you want to call it. And every single time I saw this gentleman, he wanted to talk about sports. Like, yo, I could care less. Yeah. I'm here to get away from it.
0: Right. Yeah.
1: Yeah, man. That's,
0: now, you know, it's only happened to me. It's happened in the wild, but a lot of times it'll be at while I'm doing River Cats or something like that. You know, I think one time at the fair, but nothing egregious.
1: Gotcha.
0: Nothing where my brain is turned off right now.
1: Yes.
0: And I'm not trying to talk. I want to be, you know, I thank you for listening, but now is not the greatest time. I haven't had that. Most of it's been in the construct of something close enough.
1: Close, yeah.
0: So you know, close enough.
1: Your mind is sharp.
0: Exactly.
1: Yeah. No, it's interesting. It's like, yo, have you had this real fast? Mm-hmm. Family, friends, they know what you do.
0: Yeah.
1: And you go to a family gathering, a barbecue or whatever, a bar mitzvah, it could be anything, Kid Seattle, whatever you want to go to.
0: Yeah.
1: And everybody's asking you about what's going on.
0: What's going on? Yeah. You know, and, well, and that's the thing, too. Then there's the family member that wants to prove that they know no stuff, more. Too.
1: Yeah, come on.
0: Hey, man, it's not a competition. You probably do know more. I'm not.
1: I could care less.
0: You got it.
1: I could care less.
0: You know, you got it. On the other side, we spoke with Anthony Slater. He put out an article, and it had some interesting things to say about DeMontis Sabonis and Zach LaVine. We got those cliff notes for you. Do we still say cliff notes? Is that still a thing? It was back in my day. Drive, guys, rolls on. Don't move.
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3: In celebration of 80 years of 49ers football, Sacktown Sports is counting down 80 of the most memorable moments that have shaped the team's storied legacy and winning tradition. 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
11: The San Francisco 49ers defeated the New York Giants 38-24 in the NFC Divisional Playoff game on January 3rd of 1982. This victory was part of the 1981 NFL season and acted as a major milestone, propelling the team to the NFC Championship against the Dallas Cowboys. This win broke the 49ers' seven-year playoff drought and was the first of five postseason matchups against the Giants in a 10-year span. The return of the faithful was just the beginning of an incredible run for San Francisco when they were ultimately named the team of the 80s, winning three Super Bowls.
3: Faithful flashbacks on Sacktown Sports 1140.

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1: This is interesting from Z4X Zaris on the YouTube chat. Aggressively trade up just to play it safe, LOL. And I believe Zaris is talking about the trade up for Alex Caravan. But I would say this to you, Zaris. I wouldn't call that aggressively trading up, right? They didn't give up anything too crazy. They had to give up something, sure. But they didn't, aggressive to me is what the Timberwolves did to get up there and get Rob Dillingham, right? And then that didn't even work, right? But they traded up into the top 10 and it didn't even work. So I wouldn't say that the Kings were aggressively traded. I would say this, they did play it safe though, to your point. I mean, those are the guys, when you look back at this draft, some of those guys that went is Malik Thomas and Koa Pete. And I wasn't even that high on Koa Pete. But if he's right there, and if you already traded up, it was a little interesting to me. So they got Caravan, 29, and Koa Pete was the last draft of the first round. So Koa Pete went to the Suns. So yeah, in my opinion, again, I wasn't that high on him. But if you're going to trade back in, you could have got somebody maybe a little younger. And then you still could have got your Emmanuel Sharp later in the second round. But hopefully it works out. Don't get me wrong. I like the Caravan pick. I do. But once somebody kind of opened my eyes to the fact that the Kings could have gotten younger and maybe gotten another diamond in the rough, especially because of how good this draft is supposed to be, that has me stuck on it. And we can't do anything about it now. Right. They have who they have. And I think what Jack Dan had to say, who joined us from the State Hornet, about getting winners in the building. I do think that's a big shout, because I felt like even with Khan, I know Khan Knepel, what he did on the court was a big deal, Jay. But I think just having him in the building, somebody, you know, from Duke, that type of pedigree, obviously you got to ball out. And I know the Kings have obsessed over the Blue Bloods before, but there's a difference between Blue Bloods and winning programs. Like, I don't know if Houston is considered a Blue Blood yet. Nah, that's the conversation we've had about, like, Gonzaga. Like, is Gonzaga a Blue Blood now? I don't know. They've been around for 2 decades winning, so maybe. But you got Houston, and now you have UConn, who is a Blue Blood. But more importantly, they are winners, right? You take a dude from Kentucky when Kentucky hasn't been good. Yeah, you got a Blue Blood, but it's not a winning program right now. They two dudes from winning programs. So I'm not going to bash on them for that at all. But it is fascinating, just the thought of, I mean, you could have went and got yourself a 20-year-old Koa Pete if you were going to trade up.
2: Yeah, I'm with you. I mean, but I'm also with Z4 as well. I would like to see a little more oomph in what they were trying to do.
1: Right.
2: To trade back in. But, you know, I just take a look back the last couple of years prior, and maybe a little further than that. Let's call it 4, 5, 6 years. Mm-hmm. We would be, you know, crying for Kings front office to jump back into the first round.
1: Yeah.
2: You know, two years in a row. Like, that's unheard of. So I give Scott Perry a lot of credit, man. I think he's changing some of the narratives around here in Sacramento, albeit we don't know how it's going to work out because we're still in the beginning stages, but he is, for the most part, I think we can all agree he's trying. Mm-hmm. He seems and looks to be trying, and not just talking about it. He's actually putting some action behind it.
1: Yeah. You can't really deny that one. Isaiah Evans is another guy. He went early in the second round. He went 33rd overall, 20-year-old. Okay. Out of Duke, 6'6" guard. So some of these guys, you know, if we're just talking about bites at the apple, yeah, they probably could have taken a couple more bites. And you got Ramsey on the text line saying Gonzaga doesn't have a championship. You have to win a championship to be a Blue Blood?
2: Probably so at this point.
1: Got to get one.
2: Yeah. Yeah.
1: Got to get one. I say it every March.
2: Or at least put in, you know, 40 years worth of
1: being around.
2: Tradition. Yeah.
1: But on the flip side, Baylor won. They're not a blue blood.
2: Not a blue. Like, I don't think Michigan is in basketball. I think football. Yeah, I think football they are. Basketball, I still think they're on the outside looking in. They're right as close can be. Hmm. And maybe their championship this year put them over the top. But when you really look at basketball, Michigan-wise, you know, you say it, 9 times out of 10, people jump straight to what?
1: Football.
2: And then if you say, give me Michigan in basketball, what do you think about?
1: Fab Five.
2: There you go. I mean, there's a lot of talent that's come out of Michigan in the last 30 years, right? And, I mean, now they got a championship to show for it. They've been in the finals 2 years prior. I mean, not 2 years, but twice within the last 10 years, you know, losing to Louisville and, of course, getting smoked by, Villanova? Or, yeah, it was Villanova that smoked them. So, I mean.
1: Wasn't that Brunson?
2: Ooh, was that Brunson and him? That might have been.
1: Brunson and DiVincenzo and Josh Hart.
2: I think so, yeah. Because I just remember it was like Mitch McGarry for, you know, Michigan. But you get what I'm saying?
1: Yeah.
2: Like, when you really think about it, are they a blue blood? Like, is Syracuse a blue blood? Basketball?
1: Probably. Old school, because they haven't done anything.
2: Yeah, but, old school blue blood.
1: But I would say that. I don't think. Your boys are, though.
2: They're getting lost. Syracuse is getting lost.
1: Yeah, they are. Yeah, Kyan Anthony, I don't know.
2: Yeah.
1: I haven't heard about him, which isn't good.
2: Like, I think it's the, you know, the school for me that always showcases it is this. If you were to ask this question in 92, St. John's would be everywhere as a blue blood.
1: Yeah.
2: St. John's ain't no blue blood no more.
1: So you can lose your blue blood.
2: I mean, is Indiana?
1: If Syracuse is, I guess Indiana still is.
2: But did we say Syracuse? Did we fully commit to Syracuse being a blue blood?
1: I don't.
2: They might have played them way out of it, right?
1: It's all those Big East teams. You just leave them there. Because you could say the same thing about Georgetown. Georgetown probably isn't.
2: Not anymore.
1: Yeah. I know your boys aren't. UT?
2: UT? No. In basketball?
1: They got the money.
2: Man, they got, and they've had a lot of talent. They can't put it together, though.
1: Yeah. Cliff notes on the Anthony Slater article, DeMontis Sabonis, Zach LaVine, when we return. Drive, guys. Don't move.
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1: Taking you up to 6 p.m., the Guest Fest has concluded, okay? It was a good Guest Fest. We got more from the Guest Fest. That is tomorrow for Thursday's show. But if you're just now tuning in, maybe you got off work a little bit early. Hopefully you did. We heard from Anthony Slater. We heard from Marcus D. Smith of USA Today. And we heard from Jack Dan as well. You can go check out those clips on YouTube, okay? But as we roll on, I've been teasing it here, but Jay and I had to talk about, you know, how 50 is always a mess, a disaster, Highway 50. So we talked about that. I got a nice burrito today. So people were telling me who has the best burrito in Sacramento. So I put it off long enough. Now it's time to get to these notes on Domantas Sabonis and Zach LaVine. And this is from Anthony Slater of ESPN. And like I said, that the piece that he did with us, that segment is up on YouTube right now. Go check it out during one of the breaks. But he writes, Sabonis made it a point to travel to Las Vegas and sit with the Kings front office personnel courtside for one of their summer league games. Last week, he visited Perry in Sacramento for another meeting about their future together and the mutually beneficial need for him to play well. Sabonis became extension eligible in July, but offering a new contract isn't currently being explored, team sources said. He switched representation to CAA Sports last week. He's going to play hard, Perry said. I don't think he knows any other way to play. So regardless of what may or may not have been, when Domas locks in, he's going to come and compete. That's my expectation. We need the best version of him this year and for him to accomplish whatever goals and objectives he has as a player for the remainder of his career. He knows he's got to play. So that was Scott Perry. So the big news here is that they met. And it's funny, Jay, when you read a statement like that. Last week, he visited with Perry in Sacramento for another meeting about their future together and the mutually beneficial need for him to play well. So, hey, what's up, Scott? What's up, Domas? Yeah, I got to play better. I got to play better, don't I, this season? Yeah, I think you do. I think it would behoove all of us if you not just played better, played. Period. So I don't even know if it was a down year for Domas productivity-wise because he just wasn't on the floor. So the conversation about their future, and this is me reading in between the lines here. Hey, we had you on the trade block. Obviously, things got a little bit crickets when you were injured. Let's get you back out there. Let's get you back healthy and see what we can do this upcoming season. And I think that's what, you know, Scott says towards the end here, whatever goals and objectives he has as a player for the remainder of his career. Now, what he's not saying is that's probably not going to be with us, but wherever he may be, he can stay blessed wherever he ends up. So not a ton of new information outside of the fact that they met in Vegas and chit-chatted about, you know, how things are going, and then met again just last week. And I would guess, Jay, and I know, you know, you got some birdies that can chirp sometimes. I would guess that conversation is what we've alluded to here, as I always joke about the garage sale and deciding to put stuff away. And maybe, you know, Jay, it happens. Look, and this is what I've been saying, Jay. This housing market in Sacramento, them bad boys, these houses are getting thrown together quickly. So if you out here as a buyer, you better be certain you going to be in that house for a while. Because, Jay, I'll dabble in real estate a little bit.
2: Oh, that boy.
1: And the inventory, Jay, I got some real estate. I got some real estate friends.
2: Oh, boy.
1: And nothing is moving, Jay.
2: Yeah.
1: The inventory is stagnant.
2: 7%.
1: And it's not surprising to me. Sacramento, these houses are everywhere. Yeah. Just from Natomas to the airport, they got another row.
2: I know.
1: And those are new houses on top of all the old houses that are being sold. So if you a possible buyer, all right, just make sure you locked in for a minute. Cause you're not flipping that bad boy too quick.
2: No.
1: That's my real estate advice for the day.
2: That a boy?
1: Alan's advice.
2: Underwriter.
1: Real estate. The inventory, my sources are telling me inventory is stagnant, Jay.
2: Your sources?
1: My sources are telling me. The real estate industry has spoken in Sacramento.
2: And really a lot in California.
1: Yeah.
2: I mean, the financing percentages are through the roof.
1: And that's just Natomas.
2: Yeah.
1: Then you got Roseville, Elk Grove. Right. I follow a lot of these real estate agents. If you're going to buy, be very certain.
2: What's that?
1: That you are locked in.
2: Lincoln.
1: For a long time.
2: Rockland.
1: Everywhere. El Dorado Hills.
2: Yes, sir.
1: Folsom.
2: Yes, sir.
1: They're everywhere.
2: Yes, sir.
1: So I would say, Jay, maybe Domas, they had a conversation. If I were to guess, hey, Domas, obviously, we've had some conversations with people. Those conversations are going to continue. I think we're all, you know, on the same page here. We're trying to refresh this thing a little bit. But while you're here, let's make sure we're on one page, we're on one accord, and let's get you out there. Let's get you healthy. And once that happens, we'll see what we can do. That's what I would imagine the conversation was about.
2: I don't really have too much to add to it, Alan. I think you're spot on with it. I truly do. I think, you know, it's two parties coming together, understanding that at this very moment, they probably are made for each other more than for someone outside of the communion, right? Outside the circle. So I'm with you. I think, you know, we'll see as the season progresses, we'll see how the Kings play. We also see how Domantas Sabonis, who prior to last year, for the most part, though he gets banged up, plays.
1: Yeah.
2: You know, plays through a lot of injuries. Not saying he plays all 82, but he plays.
1: Yeah.
2: You know, more times than not, Domas is on the floor. His availability is available. So I would think we're at the point, if we go down the timeline, again, this summer sets the stage for the trade deadline in next summer. And I think that kind of sits, you know, plays the part for Domas and his situation moving forward too.
1: So that was the Domas piece of information, and, you know, kind of table the convos until they get in the season. Probably will reconvene in November or probably December. We'll start hearing some stuff, but that makes sense to me as to how they would kind of land for now. Now I'm getting questions. People are asking me, Jay, 916, is this a buyer's market or a seller's market? In my opinion, it is definitely, it's kind of neither. Because you're right, Jay, those rates are insane.
2: The interest rates are
1: insane. We were talking about cars and how crazy they are for cars. But yeah, 916, not to give you a cop out, but I think it's neither, because sellers can't sell. And buyers have plenty of inventory to choose from, but those interest rates are insane.
2: They are.
1: If you make me choose, it's a buyer's market simply because there's a lot to choose from.
2: Availability.
1: There's a lot to choose from. Okay? I'm telling you, man, just be sure. Just be sure.
2: Let me say this, though. When you come to the drive, guys, man, you're liable to catch all kind of advice around here, baby. Real estate,
1: dating advice,
2: game,
1: all
2: dating advice.
1: We got all of it.
2: Concert.
1: For you. Now the rental market. The rental market is flourishing.
2: Yeah, it's tough too.
1: When you decide, rental market is aggressive.
2: Yeah, brother.
1: You know, you go to an open house, they locking it in right now.
2: Yeah, you better. The best way to, and I haven't done it in a while, but the best way to do it is almost have your app ready to go.
1: You gotta have it.
2: So when you walk in, it's like, yep, nope, slap.
1: Here's my FICO, my credit score.
2: I got the deposit.
1: I got everything for it. Yeah, you take Venmo. I got you right here. I got you right here, big dog.
2: Let's not even leave.
1: Yeah. Rental market reminded me of, renting back in the Bay pre-COVID. Renting in the Bay pre-COVID was, it was an arms race.
2: Yeah.
1: You know, people were just coming in, and, you know, even back then they still did the paper applications, things like that. It was a fight. It was a fight out there to battle it out just to get your little slice of heaven.
2: Yes, sir. Just to get you a little piece of the pie.
1: Just get you a little studio.
2: Yeah.
1: Woo. Battling it out for a studio. Are you kidding me?
2: It's tough.
1: You got to be kidding me, man. Somebody, I guess, was disagreeing with the take of Michigan not being a basketball blue blood from the 707. So they say, well, then tell us your blue bloods then. They want top five if Michigan isn't in them.
2: That's easy.
1: Kentucky.
2: Easy.
1: Duke.
2: Easy.
1: North Carolina.
2: Easy. Kansas.
1: Kansas.
2: UCLA.
1: UCLA?
2: Blue blood. Easy work. Come on, man.
1: So UCLA keeps Michigan out.
2: Yeah. UConn keeps Michigan out.
1: Oh, yeah. UConn.
2: Yeah.
1: Couldn't you argue Arizona?
2: Easy.
1: Yeah, I'm
2: Indiana's
1: sorry.
2: In the conversation.
1: Yeah, 707. You might get them in a top 10, maybe.
2: Yeah.
1: But they can't get in the top five.
2: I'm just saying, I mean, Kentucky, Duke, Kansas, mm-hmm. UNC, UCLA, that's, come on.
1: Yeah.
2: They've been blue bloods forever.
1: Yeah.
2: 40s, 30s, whatever you want to call, since Army, Navy was good.
1: Right. Yeah.
2: Now, if you want to start to have conversations, think UConn's a blue blood, like you said this year. I mean, mm-hmm. now, you just said this time. But then you got to get into conversations. The Villanovas, the Syracuse, the Michigans, the Louisvilles, you know,
1: the Indianas.
2: Yeah. I mean, yeah. Come on now.
1: Michigan is not, if there's a tier one, it's probably tier two.
2: Yes.
1: You know, which could sneak into the top 10.
2: Yeah.
1: Okay. Shout out to 707. The Zach LaVine news from Anthony Slater's article. We have that for you as we roll on into the 5 o'clock hour. Drive, guys, trying to keep you cool. We'll be right back.
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2: It's been quite the show so far, and we're still rolling along. I still have about a third of my burrito left. Carne asada from Taco 65. Hey, you know, I didn't do it right, though, Jay, so I didn't even realize this. But, there's certain things, you know, you have your favorites. I'll put it like that. You got your favorites, right, for what your lady might make. Certain dinners that she makes that you like a lot and vice versa. Hey, you know, she likes when I make this kind of lemon garlic rice, things like that. Now, on the other side, Jay, there are certain meals that, you know, they're not at the top of the list.
3: Agreed.
2: And I didn't realize she's making one of those meals today.